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3: This is Weatherology. I'm meteorologist Laura Lockwood with the Alexandria Lakes Area Forecast. 65 tonight under clear skies, winds out of the southeast, 5 to 10 miles per hour. Tomorrow, highs around 87. Lows dip down to about 67 tomorrow night. Chance of thunderstorms. Mid-80s Tuesday, with storms likely cooler Wednesday, with highs in the upper 70s, chance for storms continues. For KXRA, I'm meteorologist Laura Lockwood. Currently 82.

0: The Supreme Court also today allowed states to ban transgender athletes from joining women's and girls' teams. On the issue itself, do you think the court was right?
1: I think that we ought to be protecting trans kids. Those trans kids, you know, I'm sure you've seen the statistics that depression and other mental health challenges are following these kids because of the way they're being treated in some communities.
2: The billionaire governor, Pritzker, J.B., what did I hear somebody call him the other day? J.B. Back Ribs, I think J.B. Back Ribs. He's rather portly. Portly is a word that always made me laugh when I was a kid, and it still makes me laugh today, which is kind of fun. Well, welcome back for hour number three. The communists are taking over the Democrat Party. The Democratic Socialist America, one of the leaders of Democratic Socialist America, proudly declares that what they want, what their goal is communism, because that's what their goal is. What Lenin said the goal of socialism was, you know, Vladimir Ilyich Ulyanov, also known as Lenin, the Bolshevik revolutionary, said the goal of socialism is communism. The Democratic Socialists of America, who are not democratic at all, they too are declaring that communism is the goal, And we're going to get back to the communists. There have been elections. Yesterday was Tuesday. There were elections. The Democrats are electing, well, people that call themselves socialists all over the country. And I think they're advocating civil war in the United States of America once again, as they did a long time ago. They can't get over things that happened centuries ago, except all the things they themselves did, their own party did. But it is mailbag day, of course, because it's Wednesday, and I don't know where Hillary Clinton is, but she's not at home today. She's got to get out of the house because Humpty Dumpty. But never mind all that. Let's get to the mailbag and the mailbag questions, which I have in front of me now. And let me begin with Dexter. Dexter. There's a TV show called Dexter, isn't there? What's that about? That's that guy. Dexter asks for question number one. What should be the punishment for rewriting American history from the bench? I got to tell you, Dexter, American history is being rewritten all over the place primarily by the Democrat Party. I think that you, Dexter, might be talking about the Supreme Court yesterday. And the birthright citizenship matter, and it is that was a the waters were quite muddied on that one with the decision and who voted for which and whose side you were on and all that good stuff. But it is, I mean, I'll give at least the conservative justices enough credit to take what I expect from them, which is to intellectually analyze the facts of the case and apply the Constitution, the Bill of Rights, and the law, render their verdicts based on that. Now, I believe it was Brett Kavanaugh yesterday, in what he wrote up, said that, and it's funny because before anybody saw that while I was on the air yesterday, I said, well, this has happened in the court, and it's the interpretation of the Supreme Court that this is what the 14th Amendment says, and I'm going to take them at their word, but I do want to see lively, I was going to say heated, but I stopped myself, political debate on these very important issues, and what Brett Kavanaugh suggested and what he wrote in his documentation is that he'd like to see Congress, that maybe, and not that he'd like to see, but that it would be appropriate for Congress to take up this matter, a hot political issue, and the debate over, you know, under the jurisdiction thereof and the 14th Amendment and so on. I'd like to see, you know, and look, there are Democrats. I've got to say there are so many Democrats that that rewrite history quite constantly, and they do it on everything pretty much. Just extraordinary. Now, the birthright citizenship was an interesting split, and we could spend hours on this, of course. But the majority, which upheld birthright citizenship for any illegal alien that falls down across the border and pops out a puppy, that kid is a U.S. citizen, and the Chinese communists flying people in to win U.S. citizenship by buying it, and that's what's happening. John Roberts, Chief Justice of the United States, Amy Coney Barrett, and Sonia Sotomayor cited as just completely crazy with Brett Kavanaugh and John Roberts. You got Kagan Jackson, you got, you know, Ketanji Brown Jackson, and Sonia Sotomayor all in the majority with John Roberts and Brett Kavanaugh. Brett Kavanaugh saying that, you know, obviously it's a hotly debated political matter, and he suggested that maybe Congress should take it up. Would we have to amend the Constitution? Maybe, but probably not, and according to many. Now, and on the other side of this was Justice Clarence Thomas, Justice Sam Alito, and Justice Neil Gorsuch. And the suggestion has been made, even in the writings yesterday, that maybe the Congress should take that up. Now, I've got to say that there are so many Democrat nominees to the bench from the Supreme Court on down, and people that Democrats have put on lower courts. All courts are lower than the Supreme Court, of course, but the there are a lot of Democrat judges, and we cite it all the time here. The New York Times doesn't, CNN doesn't, ABC News doesn't, but it's so obvious when you get an Obama judge and a Biden judge, even a Bill Clinton appointed judge to the federal bench, that you're always going to get the verdict that the Democrat Party wants, essentially 100% of the time. It's quite extraordinary. And on the Supreme Court, you can always depend on the three lefties, although there was one kink in that one yesterday. A kink. the Democrat nominees to the bench always, it's pretty much a universal truth, go with whatever the Democrat Party wants. And they're rewriting history all the time and denying the history of the Democrat Party and beyond. But punishment, gosh, you know, I'm not much of a punishment guy, except when it comes to commies and so on. But I trust the judiciary, and I'm disappointed sometimes, but I trust the judiciary and certainly the Supreme Court to, at least on balance. And it's not about what I want, or, you know, whether what they decide agrees with my already existing view on any particular topic. But the Supreme Court is an amazing institution, just an extraordinary institution. And Justice Clarence Thomas yesterday was in fuego. I don't want to spend all of my time on question number one from the mailbag, so I've got to move on. But what should be the punishment for rewriting American history? It should be exposed, and the truth about American history should be told. And Democrat judges, who always go with whatever the Democrat Party wants from the bench, they should be called out and exposed as charlatans and frauds. And we should take away their Lucite blocks that they've received as awards, you know. Amazing stuff. But thank you, Dexter. And that is really an hours-long discussion. But it's a great question. Great question. Let me go to the next question from the mailbag from William. William, who says, what World War XI airplanes have you flown? What World War XI airplanes have you flown? What could William be talking about? Oh, that's right. He's talking about Ilhan Omar, who's a Democrat member of Congress, who famously not long ago, while reading about World War II, saw World War II and the dim-witted Democrat Ilhan Omar, a criminal from way back, said this.
3: World War XI.
2: Ah, yes, from World War XI. Getting ready for World War XI. But William asked, what World War XI airplanes have you flown? And he said, then he parenthetically puts, there was a crying, laughing emoji. There was an emoji. And I've been very fortunate as a heterosexual man who loves airplanes that can pull G's and break the sound barrier and all that good stuff. In my previous life, my previous iteration covering the Pentagon for a network that used to be a cable news network, and I got to my first tactical. Now, I mean, I got to fly planes on and off of aircraft carriers, and I'm just talking about C-2 CODs now, the carrier onboard delivery system. A great fun experience. You face backward in the COD when you land on an aircraft carrier and when you take off from an aircraft carrier. And you might do a corkscrew landing as you come into the ship hot, and then you do a couple of quick circles as you descend very quickly to the deck of the airplane, and to the deck of the aircraft carrier. And when the airplane hits, it's on a C-2 COD. Now, this is, I'm starting slow here. But even that is so much fun, and taking off in a COD from an aircraft carrier is so much fun. It's just so great. And you're facing backward, and you get into crash position for takeoff, and that's a ton of fun all by itself. The first tactical airplane I got to fly was an F-16, U.S. Air Force F-16 Fighting Falcon, with flying with the 69th Fighter Squadron, the Werewolves, flying out of Moody Air Force Base in South Georgia. And Gary Bell, the super fighter pilot that we went out with the night before, had good fun, food, drink, all kinds of stuff, breakfast, and then up in the F-16 to go flying. And I got to fly the hell out of that airplane, you know, take the controls of an F-16, very comfortable, very easy plane to fly, pulling loops at 7.5 Gs and parallel to the ground, doing circles, 7.5 Gs, and doing everything I could to rip the wings off the airplane. And the great pilot, Gary Bell, is call sign Tinker Bell, you know, and just a great guy. And we got to fly the hell out of that airplane. That was still, to this day, one of the greatest days of my life, one of the coolest things ever. You know, my father was a Navy fighter pilot in World War II, for no jets, of course, but a Hellcat, a single-engine Hellcat. And I'd always wanted to fly on and off of aircraft carriers, but I got to do the F-16 off the ground, and about 3 hours in the air, and about 45 minutes of stick time, doing everything I could to rip the wings off the plane. And that was just so great. It was unbelievable. When I landed and the canopy opened, I stood up and said, "Bring on the Barbie twins." The Barbie twins were very big then. And then I got to fly an F-18 Hornet out of Patuxent River in Maryland, the Navy's flight test center for aircraft. And they were flight testing the new Super Hornet. So I got to go up with a 3-star Admiral, Dennis McGinn, was in the Super Hornet, and I was in the D model of the Hornet. And we got to go up and fly around each other and do loops and do fun stuff. I ripped up the F-16 a lot more, and that was great. Yeah, I still need to find Tinkerbell and buy him dinner, his whole family, I think, because that was such great stuff. And then I got to do an A-6 Intruder off the deck of the Enterprise, the USS Enterprise, the aircraft carrier. Three cats and three traps, as they say. Three catapults off the front of the ship and three traps when you come back. It's good to have an even number of cats and traps, catapults and traps. So I did the A-6 Intruder off the Enterprise. I also got to drive the Enterprise, take the helm of the Enterprise, and that was fun. That was great. And I didn't get to pilot, but I got to fly in a B-17, the Aluminum Overcast is its name, World War II B-17, got to fly around in that. I love my airplanes. My best girl and I did a hot air balloon out in California. We crashed to the ground, tipped over. Everybody got thrown out of the basket and stuff. That was fun. But that's not a cool fighter plane. What World War XI airplanes have you flown? Yeah, I love flying anything. Just great stuff. Fun question, really. Mad Monk asks,

0: And we remain at 888-630-9625. Two more mailbag questions coming right up, and then more crazy news.
1: The last time the Alien Enemies Act was invoked, it was during World War 11.

0: 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I've been surfing here since I was a kid. 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

0: Buck asks, how much has your life improved since leaving the added daily hours at Newsmax? Like on a 1 to 10 scale. I've got to say that I'm so happy. My best girl and I are both so happy, and my family, my brothers and son. That I'm, you know, I was working 5 a.m. to 7 p.m. 5 days a week, and then I'd start working on the radio show for the next morning. And I had fun doing Newsmax show, don't get me wrong. There are a lot of things to say about it, but I still had fun anyway. And my life is so much better because my doing my radio show and then, you know, starting my day after the radio show has been a heavenly way of living for like 2 decades now. And I screwed it up by going to work in TV also. But hey, I'll say it's a plus 8. I don't want to exaggerate, plus, you know, 10, but I'll say a plus 8 because the schedule is so much better. It's just great. And it really is. I breathe differently. I sleep differently. We eat differently. We, you know, go out and I can do things like get a haircut and things like that. It makes all the difference in the world. I can go to the grocery store. It's great. Yeah, thank you. That's a big difference. Very positive. And Harrison, our final question. Harrison asks, Republicans love America. Democrats hate America. That's true in a nutshell. World Cup visitors have been showering America with praise. Entirely true, 100% true. Is the GOP smart enough, that's always a tough question to do anything, to use these clips in midterm advertising to show the dichotomy between parties? Because I sure doubt it. Harrison, I'm with you. I sure doubt it, too. The you know, it's always been, since I was a kid, the evil party, the Democrats, and the stupid party, the Republicans. And it continues to be true. And I got to tell you, Harrison, you and I should create a firm and charge the Republicans on Capitol Hill millions and millions of dollars to help them with what they ought to be saying and ought to be doing, because they're just not good at politics. I keep saying this. They're not good at politics, and they're not good at media either. Not good at media either. But are they smart enough? No, you're right. I mean, we should be working on the Republicans on the Hill and elsewhere should be working on getting documentary films made about the, you know, 1 hour. You could do 2 hour films about all of the, not just Euros, but people from all over the world coming into the United States for the soccer games and the amazing experiences they're having and how much they love the people they meet, the places they go. They love air conditioning.
1: I just want to experience what it's going to feel like to actually walk into the stadium, to feel the air conditions. Oh, this is glorious. Absolutely glorious. It's like stepping into a fridge. Living the dream. I can feel myself rapidly cooling down. Oh, this is what dreams are made of.
0: They love the fact that we don't smell like Frenchmen. They love us.
2: I have found out why America is so great. And it is one thing and one thing only, air conditioning. It is the greatest thing I have ever experienced. It is hotter than Satan's butt crack out here. But what makes it bearable is the air conditioning.
3: News, I'm John Scott. President Trump commemorated the 250th anniversary of America's independence on Saturday night. That's after storms prompted a roughly two-hour evacuation of the National Mall, with severe weather disrupting celebrations in several East Coast cities also. People in cities across the country celebrating with fireworks and music. Ukrainian drones striking an oil terminal in St. Petersburg as Kyiv ramps up bombardment of Russia's oil infrastructure. The attacks creating a fuel crisis in Russia and political pressure on the Kremlin. Ukrainian President Zelensky described the attack as part of Ukraine's long-range sanctions against Russia. Authorities in California say former House Speaker Nancy Pelosi's husband involved in a hit-and-run and could face misdemeanor charges. Paul Pelosi hit a parked car in Yountville and briefly stopped before driving away. This is SRN News.
4: This is weatherology. I'm meteorologist Laura Lockwood with the Alexandria Lakes Area Forecast. 65 tonight under clear skies, winds out of the southeast, 5 to 10 miles per hour. Tomorrow, highs around 87. Lows dip down to about 67 tomorrow night. Chance of thunderstorms. Mid-80s Tuesday, with storms likely cooler Wednesday, with highs in the upper 70s. Chance for storms continues. For KXRA, I'm meteorologist Laura Lockwood. Right now, 79.
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0: When I look at Mailot's victory, when I look at the election results in New York City that made Zohran Mamdani the mayor of that city, when I look at recent primary victories in New Jersey, Montana, Ohio, Pennsylvania, California, rural areas, urban areas, when I look at the huge turnouts for our Fight Oligarchy rallies and No King events, I mean, millions of people all over the country coming out to these events across the country. When I look at public support for trade unions at an all-time high, I believe that it may just be possible that this country is on the verge of the political revolution we have fought for such a long time.
1: All right, now we have returned once again. It's I played a little mini version. I plan on playing this for years to come. The Democratic Socialists of America. His name is David Jenkins, and he's a big committee. The communists all love lots of committees, and they put everybody on committees, and then you're self-important. And
2: people are just, they're not focusing on the political back and forth and titles. They're focusing on who's focused on me. And the candidates that are doing that, I think, find themselves to be successful.
3: Some of those candidates who find themselves successful have been Democratic Socialists. We saw that in New York, saw it in Colorado. Do you think the Democrats should do a better job of embracing those types of candidates into the party?
2: I think Democrats would be doing themselves a disservice by saying who does not belong.
1: The Democratic Socialists are winning primaries all over the place in Colorado and in California. They're winning in New York. The socialists are winning everywhere, and they tell you what they want. In fact, this Democratic Socialist of America guy, David Jenkins, summed it up like this.
4: Our goal is liberation. Our goal is communism.
1: Our goal is because communism is so liberating. Communism is not liberation. It's the opposite of liberation. People have had to be liberated from communism all over the world, and we're still hoping to liberate millions more. They are trying to bring communism under the umbrella of democratic socialism. It's not democratic. It's socialism, and socialism is anti-democratic. Just amazing stuff. And that's where the party is headed. There is no doubt about it.
5: Well, Democrats are going off the rails. They're not even focused. What matters to people is affordability. And Democrats right now are focused on two things. They're focused on anti-Semitism and socialism.
6: That's not all Democrats.
5: Not all, but that's where the energy in the parties. When you look at the two candidates that got elected in the last week, one of them talks about there was not that firebombing in Colorado was not anti-Semitic. I mean, would not acknowledge that when it was a firebombing of people holding a vigil for hostages in Hamas, by Hamas. Another candidate in New York has been well documented, was at a October 8th rally, a pro-Hamas, pro-Palestinian rally. This is ridiculous, and they're both running on anti-American, not socialistic, let's abolish ICE, let's abolish prisons, let's abolish everything. Let's abolish the police. It's insane. And the Republicans are going to tar them with this. This is the problem. Even though they are a small sector of the party, this is right now, every Republican strategist is salivating on what these people have said in the past. And they're going to wallpaper it with it. And the Democrats are going down a bad path. They're electing these Democratic Socialists. It's a disaster. No matter what you think of it, wherever your politics are, it's bad strategy.
1: Then, you know, yesterday we had the Supreme Court was busy. May remember that Joe Biden nominated a woman, allegedly, named Ketanji Brown Jackson. She doesn't know if she's a woman or not. Justice Ketanji Brown Jackson, you know, she was involved in a very important decision at the Supreme Court yesterday about men stealing from women in women's sports and high school and grammar school and college and beyond in professional sports. She wants men to be allowed to compete as women. But you got to keep in mind that this is the, and really I think this, from her confirmation hearing on Capitol Hill, this should require her to recuse herself from any cases having to do with gender.
7: Can you provide a definition for the word woman?
8: Can I provide a definition?
7: Mm-hmm.
8: No, I can't.
7: You can't?
8: This context.
7: So
8: I'm not a biologist.
1: I'm not a biologist. Can you imagine being that stupid? And she's a woman. She has ovaries and all of those things that go with that. And she, well, I don't know. And she laughs at her. Well, you know, I'm, come on, I went to all the best schools. And I have no idea. The most fundamental things on earth are a complete mystery to me because she's a lefty. Adam Schiffless is a lefty, too, and a psychopathological liar. He's been lying for as long as we've known him. Here is Adam Schiffless. He went on CNN being fluffed there by a guy that I had never heard of before. His name is Elix. His first name is Elix, like Felix without the F, or Alex, but with an E. Elix Michelson is the alleged anchorman. He's a fake anchorman on CNN. They're terrified they might be taken over by somebody that wants to do news. They're horrified. They've turned the executive's office in New York. The couch in there is the psychiatrist couch because everybody's going in there to cry. Oh, no, news people might take over. But here's Adam Schiffless with CNN's Fenker, Elix Michelson, talking about this crazy communist that won one of the primary races in New York, and we can expect her to be in the House of Representatives in no time. The Democrats are electing the Politburo, the Soviet Union. They are the Communist Party living among us. Adam Schiffless with someone allegedly named Elix Michelson.
6: We've heard about Daria Lisa Avila Chevalier, who is a Democratic Socialist who won. Some of her tweets have come to light, some of her older tweets, since deleted a Twitter account where she has sympathetic references to communism, talks about a Marxist ideology, talks about seizing the means of production, abolish police, prisons and borders, wiping her hands on a U.S. flag. She now says, quote, I have grown considerably in the years since these tweets, and I'm focused on our community and our community's future, which is not exactly disowning the comments. What do you make of these comments and the fact that this is a growing brand of the Democratic Party?
9: Well, I wouldn't say that those comments are reflective of a growing brand in the party.
1: Well, you're a lying sack of Jawea. Well, that would be if I were there in Elix Michelson's lying sack of Jawea. And I would point at him, just point and point and point. Because, you know, like the WNBA, give her that thing, because that's fun. But hang on. So, well, I wouldn't say that's the brand. No, that is a growing brand. That is the Democrat Party. These are the people taking over. These are the stars of the Democrat Party. And they are the people that the likes of Hakeem Jeffries, he's freaking out because they're going to target him next and dethrone him. God, these jobs must be great jobs. Look what it does to people's brains. So naturally, Adam Schiff lied. Oh, I don't think that doesn't represent the brand. I almost said disgusting. You know, have you noticed the word disgusting is overused these days? It's a very commonly used word, disgusting. Everybody likes to say it's disgusting. And, you know, very often it's true, of course, but never mind that. So here's Adam Schiffless responding to Elix.
9: I understand that she's advocated closing all prisons, defunding police departments, opening borders. None of those views are within the mainstream of the Democratic Party.
1: That is a lie.
9: Now, what went on in her...
6: She's probably going to be a member of Congress, though.
9: She will, at this point, having won the primary, probably be a member of Congress. That doesn't mean that she's reflective of the whole party.
1: You guys are the ones being squeezed out, and you're being replaced with complete Bolshevik Soviet communists. She wants to close prisons and defund police. Those aren't the views of the those are only the views of the Democrat Party. There is nobody in the Republican Party anywhere, not a Republican voting bus driver in Omaha, who goes along with any of this stuff. It is 100% on the Democrat Party. And he, a filthy snake that he is, Adam Schiffless, just lies shamelessly. Oh, she doesn't represent the mainstream. That is just a shameless lie. But Elix isn't there to correct. Here is Adam Schiffless being fluffed on CNN.
9: You also saw some very centrist wins in primaries. We
1: no,
9: had a
1: didn't.
9: Centrist win in Iowa in the primary. We had centrist win in the governor's races in New Jersey and Virginia. All that's to say, it's hard to extrapolate from one campaign or even three in New York City and say this is a nationwide trend. But I will say this, it is reflective, among other things, of the power of Mamdani, of Mayor Mamdani. I think he is incredibly charismatic leader.
1: He wants
9: I think
1: to date
9: he
1: him.
9: Is inspiring New Yorkers and winning people over and has enormous clout in New York. There was a lot of fear when AOC first ran for office that she was going to be this dangerous influence. She's been a great member of Congress. She's been articulate, forceful and made a profound case for change.
1: Right.
9: So I'm not afraid of new members or new ideas in the party. I welcome it.
1: He says this is not the mainstream of the Democrat Party. And then he goes right to praising Kwame Mamdani, right? It's amazing. And and it's like, oh, yeah, no, that's not the mainstream. And then he cites another Democrat Socialist of America who's a filthy communist, right? And I like to use his middle name, too, Kwame Mamdani. And a commie, an anti-Semite, an anti-American, anti-capitalist, here to destroy the world. Billionaires fleeing New York City like it's on fire, and it may be on fire soon. Just amazing and appalling stuff. And he cites AOC, who is another socialist who goes around being bushy-tailed and perky. Speaking of which, I know it's totally unrelated. Today is Canada Day. Michael, where do they celebrate Canada Day? Oh, in Canada. They celebrate in Canada. It's like it's the 1st of July. They've just been ripping us off forever, trying to be more like us. We have the 4th of July. They have the 1st of July. And you know what they do? Fireworks. They do fireworks on the 1st of July because it's Canada Day, and it's a federal holiday, and they're very excited, but it's Canada. And they should have a beer and play a little hockey and do some stand-up comedy because, you know, got that going. But he says, oh, it's not the mainstream. The newspapers today all over the place, the socialists are winning primaries all over the country, and the Democrat Party is being taken over by the socialists, and Adam Schiffless is a psychopath and a pathological liar. Just amazing. Speaking of the bushy-tailed Alexandria Ocasio-Cortez, a reporter encountered Alexandria Ocasio-Cortez in front of the Capitol yesterday and said, hey, you know, J.D. Vance, Vice President of the United States Marine, served in Iraq, proud American. J.D. Vance said that it looks like AOC is going to be in the running for President of the United States under the Democrat Party, the Socialist Party, the Communist Party. They might want to have the bushy-tailed pool girl as the bartender in the White House, and it sounded like this with AOC.
10: J.D. Vance just said in an interview that he thinks you are going to be the leading Democratic candidate for president in 2028. What's your response to that?
11: I mean,
1: what do you mean?
11: You know.
1: I do? What do I know?
11: I hope he is. That's what I'll say.
10: That he's a Republican nominee?
11: Yeah.
1: Yes, she has the brain of a five-year-old. That says she should still be a bad bartender in New York. Just amazing stuff. Sandy Cortez, as she was known in high school. In a beautiful, beautiful high school. I went and looked on Google Earth at her high school. Just one of the most beautiful high schools in the country. Lived in a neighborhood with tree-lined streets everywhere. And she pretends she's from the Bronx. She's a liar. So J.D. Vance said, thinks you're going to be one of the Democrats' leading candidates. Well, I don't know what I've been hemming and hawing and falling down a flight of stairs. And I sure hope he's the Republican candidate. Because she wants to run against him, because she wants to date him. What's on with that? Amazing. And she wasn't done yet because she likes to talk, even though she doesn't know what she's talking about. And she hopes J.D. Vance is the, well, J.D. Vance would be a great presidential nominee, and so would Marco Rubio, and either one of them would be a great president. And AOC, I don't think she'd even be a good bartender. And she's not done yet. AOC.
12: Millennials and Gen Z combined for the first time are eclipsing the number of baby boomers at the polls. And so I think some of this is also generational. I think young people overall feel a tremendous amount of betrayal about the world that we've been left in. And, you know, I think that... Again, it's not to speak on any one case, because the reality is that doesn't mean that every incumbent is a part of that.
1: What? It completely incoherent, doesn't mean anything. Crazy. And she mentioned Gen Z, and the polls show that Gen Z much more likely to love socialism because the Democrats have been raising Americans on a steady diet of anti-capitalist, anti-American, pro-socialist. They've been taking over institutions forever. Yeah, young people. And young people feeling betrayed. What they feel betrayed. And this is, I actually read, there was a study earlier, young people feeling betrayed by capitalism or something. Is that what it is, by capitalism? Just extraordinary. I know it's because the ridiculous people at NBC Fake News, they got an anchorman named Craig Melvin. And this is a funny one, I've got to say. They're going to start talking about the Supreme Court deciding against, well, what the Supreme Court decided is that states that ban males from competing against females in sport may continue to ban males from competing as females in sport because males aren't females. And Clarence Thomas laid it out very beautifully. Here is NBC Fake News Craig Melvin. Listen, a trigger warning, because he's warning the audience, we're about to say biological males and biological females, and we know that you might freak out about that.
11: Just a quick note here. The terms that we're using here during our reporting, biological male, biological female, the high court put those terms in quotations in their decision and their dissent. But just so you know, we're using those terms from the decision itself, biological male, biological female.
1: They're apologizing. The anchorman on a network TV show is apologizing. Isn't that amazing? The Democrats like Ketanji Brown Jackson talking about sex assigned at birth. That's your sex. That's your gender. Just amazing and appalling stuff here. Justice Clarence Thomas summed it up very succinctly. He said, in his opinion, men and boys with gender dysphoria are not women or girls, even if they believe they are. Sex is an immutable biological characteristic. But the Democrats are science deniers. These people, they're a danger to civilization. They're the left. They've abandoned science, biology, history, language, art, sport. They're from another planet. Not a planet that you want to go to.
13: There are many more than two biological sexes. In fact, there are six.

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0: The Democrat Party is really, they're nuts. Left-wing reporter, former Washington Post, Jim Vandehay, MS-13, DNC and all that. He's got a Twitter account. He hasn't been banned. Said, if you had to bet who will have the energy organization, new ideas, and star power for 2028 Democrats, it's not close. Socialists, he says. The Sanders mom, Donnie AOC wing, is swarming the Democrat Party. Been playing Democrats lying to you about that today. And Dem leaders will gradually, then quickly, do what establishment R's did with Trump, colon, acquiesce. Now, first of all, you're abusing the English language royally there. Ben Shapiro responded, Democrats will surrender, but they're not surrendering to something new. They're surrendering to something as old as Cain and Abel, the seduction of envy and the drive for power. Do we have time? I don't know if we have time. Let's go, if we can. Member of the Village People, Victor Willis, who died yesterday at 75.
1: Well, I decided to allow the president-elect's continued use of YMCA because he seemed to be bringing so much joy to the American people with his use of YMCA.
0: He was in favor of Trump using YMCA by the Village People.

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1: News this hour from Town Hall. I'm John Scott. President-led commemorations of America's 250th birthday last night before a massive fireworks display over Washington, D.C. President Trump says our nation's founders crafted radical concepts of freedom that still endure today.
2: In Philadelphia, our founding fathers summoned the courage of giants and the wisdom of centuries to boldly proclaim these timeless truths. They declared that all men are created equal, that they are endowed with sacred, unalienable rights by the hand of our Creator.
1: Storms had prompted a roughly two-hour evacuation of the National Mall. Charlie Kirk's widow and parents expected this week in a Utah court where prosecutors seeking the death penalty will argue that the man charged with killing Kirk should stand trial for murder. The preliminary hearing starts Monday. Tyler Robinson turned himself in after the shooting. He has not entered a plea in this case. A recent attack on a cargo ship off the coast of Yemen, according to the British military.
3: A cargo ship has come under attack off the coast of Yemen in the Red Sea. The United Kingdom Maritime Trade Operations Center reported the attack off of Yemen. The UK MTO says the ship was reportedly under attack by unknown armed assailants. The UK MTO also says authorities are investigating and no group immediately claimed the attack. Yemen's Houthi rebels have threatened to begin attacking ships again, though they have not been carrying out any attacks. Somali pirates also have been active further away in the Gulf of Aden recently. I'm Rika Ann Garcia.
1: Ukrainian drones striking an oil terminal in St. Petersburg as Kyiv ramps up bombardment of Russia's oil infrastructure. The attacks creating a fuel crisis in Russia. More on these stories from townhall.com.
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1: Federal authorities say in just 2 months, a major anti-crime operation in Illinois has resulted in charges against 179 people in 140 federal cases, targeting violent crime in Chicago and Rockford.
6: Officials say Operation New Dawn has also led to the arrest of more than 300 fugitives and the recovery of 24 missing or kidnapped children. The U.S. Attorney's Office says the operation focused on gun crimes, robberies, kidnappings, drug trafficking, and other violent offenses. Pro-law enforcement officials are praising the effort as evidence that aggressive federal prosecutions and swift arrest can deter crime and improve public safety by intervening before more violence occurs. Ken Lorman reporting.
1: And a group of 150 people from 50 countries have become U.S. citizens. It happened at George Washington's Mount Vernon estate on Saturday. News at townhall.com. Authorities in California say former House Speaker Nancy Pelosi's husband has been involved in a hit-and-run and could face misdemeanor charges. They say Paul Pelosi hit a parked car in Yountville and briefly stopped before driving away. He was not under the influence at the time and was not arrested. Texas Attorney General Ken Paxton discussing the importance of election integrity.
7: Speaking with me, Texas Attorney General and Republican Senate candidate Ken Paxton discussed why he believes election integrity is critical to the future of the country.
8: Because if you cannot protect your elections, the left will take them over by cheating. And once they control it, then they control the apparatus. They'll never let you go. They'll cheat forever. And so it's very important that you maintain that election integrity and that we gain it back through things like the Save America Act. Because if we lose that, we are going to lose the country because nothing else will be done. We'll be stuck in elections that are not true and not fair.
7: Willie Nelson, Washington.
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12: This is Weatherology. I'm meteorologist Laura Lockwood with the Alexandria Lakes Area Forecast. Lows level off around 65. Tonight, under clear skies, southeasterly winds 5 to 10 miles per hour. A mix of clouds and sun tomorrow. High temperatures reach up to 87. Lows level off around 67 tomorrow night. Chance for storms. 84 Tuesday with a chance for storms. 78 Wednesday. Chance for storms continues. For KXRA, I'm meteorologist Laura Lockwood. Right now, it's 79 degrees.

0: Throughout this process, I have been reminded of the words of the Austrian economist, Friedrich Hayek. If socialists understood economics, they wouldn't be socialists. These past months have shown us anything. It is that socialists not only understand economics, just as well as the capitalists who came before, but that we can solve their years of mismanagement through an embrace of our principles.
1: Yes, because if you make a lie so big, just so gigantic, so huge, maybe no one would dare to not believe it. Socialists and economics. Now they're going to make everything better. Really, this is going to be great for you. You're going to love this. They're Bolsheviks. They're socialists. They're communists. They're saying it out loud. They're taking over the Democratic Party. They've got plans for the United States. I don't think you'll like their plans. These people, they're really something. They got this, Chevalier, you got Quonset Hutt, Avila Chevalier, and just amazing stuff. She won her primary. Now she says she's not a communist, but she ran on being a communist, and then she won, and now she says she's not a communist, which I got to say, Michael, is pretty typical of communists. They, if you're talking to a commie, they're lying to you because that's what commies do. They're liar, commie pants on fire. Got that whole thing going. So we got that, and that's, she's kind of amusing in her own special way. Yeah, the Bolsheviks, the socialists, the communists, the goal of socialism is communism. I played the audio for you yesterday and the day before yesterday. The guy from the Democratic Socialists of America saying that their goal is, just like Lenin said, is communism. And that's the Democrat Party. And they're repackaging it and reselling it as though it's a fresh new idea. And nobody remembers. And the reality is that most Democrats and Democrats under 40 have no idea what happened in the 20th century when it came to socialism being spread around the globe, around the planet. You know, the Vietnam War, the Korean War, wars in Africa, wars in Latin America, Cuba, slavery, it's still a slave ship off of our coast. If you try to escape, and that's what your voluntary departure is called, an escape, as though it's a prison, because it is a prison, they just may shoot you in the back of the head. You know, like you're a college girl in Chicago, and illegal aliens have come to kill you. Speaking of which, they've angel mothers and angel fathers testifying on Capitol Hill about their children being murdered, massacred, slaughtered by illegal aliens waved into the country by Democrats. And Democrats couldn't have been more insulting to the angel mothers and the angel fathers. They don't want to be called angel mother and angel father, but their kids have been murdered by illegal aliens. So that's what we've labeled them as. It's a remarkable thing. Oh, by the way, we are at 888-630-9625. And the mother of Sheridan Gordon, young woman who was shot in the head and murdered by an illegal alien for no reason at all in Chicago while walking on the beach at night with her friends, along the beach with her friends. And she's explaining during the hearing, the Capitol Hill hearing, Democrats, for the most part, didn't show up, but at least one showed up. Because that Democrat just fell asleep in that Democrat's chair while the parents were testifying and sobbing and crying. Just fall asleep. Couldn't be more bored. Really, it's like a Hollywood stereotype of Soviet communists who just murdered your children and then yawn and get a scone. They get a scone, start eating. They're just amazing stuff. The Democrat Party. They're not on Team America. Boy, are they not on Team America. Not by a long shot. And, yeah, Zoran Mamdani, he's a commie. He's Zoran Kwame Mamdani.

And he's out there because this is what happens with communists. Zohran Mamdani has a Twitter account, and he tweeted New York, colon. They love their colons. He says, it's hot out there. Really, he's a very observant communist, traveling in his bulletproof air-conditioned limousine, as all the Bolsheviks always did, too, while everyone starved and died. Said, it's hot out there, and the power grid is working overtime to keep us cool. Yeah, welcome to Western civilization. He says, set your AC to 78 degrees. Turn off lights and electronics you're not using, and unplug what you can. That's what he says. So we're already hitting the rationing from the communists. That reminds me of Barack Hussein Obama. Remember, Barack Hussein Obama said that under his plan, he's got economic and energy plans too, and he said under his plan, which is cap and trade, which is total Al Gore communism, you can pay us to keep your lights on and pay the electric company, but pay the left too. So he's telling people to stop using lights and electronics and to turn your air conditioning down like France, so eventually everyone will smell bad in New York. Now it's only about half of New York that smells badly, but Spencer Pratt, you may be aware of him, running for office, Los Angeles, California. He reposted Zohran Mamdani's tweet when Zohran Mamdani said, New York, it's hot out there. The power grid is working overtime to keep us cool. Set your AC to 78 degrees, which doesn't sound bad, except, you know, it's 144 degrees outside. You might need to. So because of global warming, because of your SUV, they're all mental. And then he says, turn off your lights and electronics you're not using. Yeah, well, you probably would, turn off things that you're not using. But Spencer Pratt said, communism always goes the same way. And this is kind of fun, I've got to say. Communism always goes the same way. They smile and promise you the world. Free this, free that. Abundance for all. How? He says. Don't ask. Right. Then they get into power, right, as when they're elected. And the rationing begins. First, a smiley ask, then a demand, then a bullet. You use too much energy, comrade, and that's it. That's we're half a step away from that right now. Isn't that amazing? Yes, it is. Here's the New York Post story on this. New York City budget funnels $7 million to transgender programs, including the drag time story hours for children. Because you know how they hate everyone, and it's pretty amazing stuff. But they $7 million, and I've got to say that there is one at least member of the city council in New York City that's not completely insane, and her name is Vicky Palladino. Vicky Palladino is pretty great. She's a Republican, and she is obviously, otherwise she'd be mentally ill, and she's from Staten Island. And she said, listen, the new budget from New York City, from Kwame Mamdani, the new budget has, for the record, here's what she writes, Vicky Palladino, New York City Council member. For the record, Drag Queen Story Hour now receives more city funding than the Department of Veteran Services. I'm sorry, Drag Time receives more than the Department of Veterans Services. And Vicky Palladino writes, understand where we are. That's what she writes. And she links to the New York Post story about the new budget funneling $7 million to transgender programs and transgender story hour. Isn't that amazing? Also, speaking of the Democrats, and the Democrats have power over people. The left has power over people. It's partly out of fear and partly out of fashion. But either way, pretty amazing stuff. Here's the New York Times headline. Nations send rescue teams and aid to Venezuela after earthquakes. That's good. The number of dead continues to rise as search and rescue teams descended upon the country to dig out people buried in rubble. We have in Virginia the great Fairfax County rescue team that goes to all these disasters, and they are there doing amazing work, as they always do.

with dog search and rescue dogs and cadaver dogs and so on. But they are there. And one of the countries that always jumps in first is Israel. Israel has rescue capabilities and teams that they always send to earthquakes and other disasters around the world because it's just the kind of people there. But here is Eyal Yacobi, who tweeted out the New York Times story, Nations Send Rescue Teams to Venezuela After Earthquakes. And Eyal Yacobi writes, the New York Times published an entire piece on the global response to Venezuela's devastating earthquake. They named every country that sent rescue teams, even those that have only pledged assistance. Yet Israel, which already has over a dozen rescue workers on the ground there, was left out. Oh, we're left out because the New York Times, just another key in the lefty house organ, pretty amazing stuff. These people, can I just say? Also, it's being talked about now, and when the Supreme Court broke the news, I talked about it in the moment. The great John Solomon, great reporter John Solomon, reporting on it too, says, there's more, is one. John Solomon confirming that the Congress is now going to have to take up this birthright citizenship. That's the first thing I said when the decision came down that, you know, you can't go to the courts like the left does to legislate for you on every issue. They will interpret the law and the Constitution as they see fit, and it won't always be what you want or what I want. But the reality is this is what we have a Congress for, to pass laws. Not to file lawsuits and charge people with crimes and take it all the way to the Supreme Court to see if we can have the courts resolve us for it. But why don't we have, and we've even got a slender majority in the House and in the Senate, why don't we take these matters to Congress and pass them, maybe legislation. We could pass laws. We have lawmakers, a whole bunch of them, planeloads of them here in Washington. Wouldn't that be a good idea? Man, I am telling you. So we've got that. We've got that going. Oh, by the way, and I'm sure everybody was watching, my best girl and I were at home. We were by ourselves watching the big soccer game last night, and Team USA, and they kicked butt. Now, I mean, it's soccer, so you gotta take a pill with that. But we beat Bosnia. Now, and it was funny. I was even texting people last night. I used to go to Bosnia back when they were having a dust-up long ago. And Sarajevo and Tuzla and Task Force Eagle and all that good stuff in and out of Bosnia. Bosnia-Herzegovina, I remember there was a debate about how to pronounce Herzegovina way back then. And these poor SOBs, a lot of these players, or some of these players at least, playing for Bosnia last night, were kids when the war was going on and Sarajevo was being shelled and there were snipers everywhere. And a friend of mine, a news guy, was killed by a sniper in Sarajevo, traveling in a vehicle. It was bad. It was a war and everything. And some of these players were kids of war. And they lost. They lost 2-0. In fact, they lost 4-0. But two of our goals were called back by penalties. And I didn't like those penalties. I didn't like that at all. I thought the officials maybe had money on the game or something. It kind of looked like that. But we won, nevertheless, and notwithstanding, we won 2-0. When we scored 4 goals, we at least were able to keep 2 of those goals. And to beat Bosnia-Herzegovina, I'd hate to... Oh, yeah, and that's Herzegovina or Herzegovina, because this was debated back in the 1990s as well. And Bosnia-Herzegovina, I never liked Herzegovina. I always preferred Herzegovina. Herzegovina. But you can just call it Bosnia. It's Bosnia for sure. But we beat Bosnia, and I felt a little bit bad for them. But there's some rough dudes, I think. They've got a reputation of being rough guys, and they looked like and they behaved like some pretty tough guys. They grew up in a tough neighborhood. It's Eastern Europe. Eastern Europe has always been a tough place. And I feel for the Bosnians. I really do. But I'm really happy. It's great that Team America won. And moving forward now, the next big game and that soccer match called the World Cup is ongoing soccer match is the United States of America against Belgium, a little country in Europe. And it's kind of a cute place. Been there a couple of times, Belgium. And it's in fact, I was

0: Belgian bastards. That's what Monty Python's Flying Circus came up with as a slur for Belgians, because they were upset that there had no, that they had not established a slur for Belgians. But in any case, we're playing Belgium, our next big soccer game, on Monday night. I believe it's 8 p.m. Eastern time. And last night was fun, 8 p.m. Eastern time last night. And it really went right to 10 o'clock. It was, and it was pretty good. You know, for a soccer game, I got to say, and our guys are good. And they seem like they're, you know, having some fun and socializing with people and smiling and having a nice time. The Bosnians, they act like they grew up in a war zone or something.
1: Well, now the result of last week's competition, when we asked you to find a derogatory term for the Belgians, there was a very clever entry. In the end, we settled on three choices. Number three, the Sprouts, sent in by Mrs. Vicious of Hastings. Very nice. Number two, the Flems, from Mrs. Gardner Lester of Worthing. But the winner was undoubtedly from Mrs. No Supper for You from Norwood in Lancashire. Miserable fat Belgian bastards!

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0: I guess Monty Python had it slightly slightly different. The my memory, I haven't seen that in decades. Belgians who will be playing in a soccer game on Monday night. Monty Python called them miserable, fat Belgian bastards. That's what Monty Python called them. Just wanted to be a slur. And The Guardian has a headline, Belgians are lazy, fat drunkards. That's a headline there. Well, we ought to be able to beat them in a soccer game. Let's go to the telephones, Michael. Let's go to Steve calling from Ashburn, Virginia. Steven, you're on the Chris Plant Show.
1: Good morning, Chris. Good morning. Great
0: hey,
1: show.
0: Steve.
1: Thanks very much. And God bless America in all kinds of ways, including our football team.
0: Including our football team. Yeah, that's, we'll just call it soccer. We already have a game called football, you know.
1: That's right. I'd like to give the Democrats a new term. They're the idiots. Let's stop calling them socialists and communists and all. They think life is a zero-sum game. It's about the haves and the have-nots. If somebody has something, it means somebody else might not. They want equality for all, forced redistribution of wealth by the government. We'll all be equally miserable. And then no innovation by the patriarchy, as you would like to say. We'll all just be wearing gray. They'll be horrible.
0: Well, it's there. It is the future. And but with they'll be cross-dressing in gray, though, won't they? Because, you know, they're, what is it? They're mentally ill. You're right, though.

0: With SRN News, I'm John Scott. A week-long heat wave that officials believe has killed at least 25 people continues, with 40 million people under heat alerts across the East Coast, Southeast, and Southwest. Governor Gavin Newsom announcing he has deployed California fire resources to support the firefighting efforts on the Aspen Acres fire in Colorado. That wildfire burning in Custer and Pueblo counties, it has burned more than 85,000 acres. It's 0% contained at last report. A White House report brands the leadership of the Smithsonian Institution, especially at the National Museum of American History, as radical activists who cannot be trusted. President Trump may be preparing to install his own team. In Mexico City, England and Mexico playing an intense round of 16 elimination match. They are scoreless. This is SRN News.
1: This is weatherology. I'm meteorologist Laura Lockwood with the Alexandria Lakes Area Forecast. Lows level off around 65. Tonight, under clear skies, southeasterly winds 5 to 10 miles per hour. A mix of clouds and sun tomorrow. High temperatures reach up to 87. Lows level off around 67. Tomorrow night, chance for storms. 84 Tuesday, with a chance for storms. 78 Wednesday, chance for storms continues. For KXRA, I'm meteorologist Laura Lockwood. Currently, it's 79 degrees.
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0: Right, everybody, I assume everybody saw this couple that dressed like they. What are they dressed like? It's not really punk rockers. A kind of sadomasochism. Black. They climbed the Empire State. Well, they say they climbed the Empire State Building. I assume that they took the elevator up to the roof deck, and then they climbed up the tower. But that's been made perfectly unclear to me. This young couple who are kind of a little bit famous, that got a documentary film about them. They call themselves Skywalkers, and they go around climbing on high buildings and things around the world, and it's kind of what they do. And yesterday they got to the top of the Empire State Building, and then in New York City, and then climbed the tower to get to the very, very top of the Empire State Building, and then they unfurled a stupid flag with a childish mantra on it that only a 10-year-old would be pleased with. But it turns out that they're Russians. Did you know that? Turns out they're Russians, and that means they're from Russia and Putin. They might be spies. But I got to say, when I first saw it yesterday, and I saw their dumb flag, and I saw the flag is childish, but whatever. I thought that was kind of fun. I've always liked climbing high things. When I was a kid, I used to climb water towers and broadcast antennas, and as a teenager, and you know, just for the hell of it, and a couple of friends on a couple of occasions. But I would like never climbed the tower on the top of the Empire State Building. I have been to the top of the Empire State Building, and my best girl and I, we went to the top of the World Trade Center about 2 weeks before planes crashed into the World Trade Center and knocked them down. We were up there for a weekend, just to have a weekend away from D.C. And said, hey, you ever been to the top of the World Trade Center? No, I haven't. So we went down there, went to the top of the World Trade Center. And a very short time, just days, I think it was 2 weeks later, maybe even 1 week, the planes crashed into the buildings and knocked them down. But back to these people. The Empire State Building climbers starred in Netflix Skywalker's documentary. A documentary. And they put this black banner up. And it said, when the power of love beats the love of power, then we will have world peace or something ridiculous like that. Now, that's very freshman and high school wisdom that they threw out there. But the couple arrested and charged by the NYPD for allegedly climbing the Empire State Building in Midtown Manhattan has been identified as Angela Nakula and Ivan Kuznetsov. I always like this name. There's a hockey player with this name, too. Ivan Kuznetsov. It's K-U-Z-N-E-T-S-O-F. And I believe it's pronounced Kuznetsov because, you know, it's a Russian thing. They know how it's pronounced. But Angela Nakula and Ivan Kuznetsov, who starred in the Netflix documentary Skywalkers, A Love Story. See, the Skywalker is a love story. And that's 2024. And it's about their global rooftop climbs because they like to climb on high things around the world. The film showcased the couple's climb of, what is it? Merdeka 118 in Kuala Lumpur. It's the world's second tallest building. 2,227 feet. Nakula and Kuznetsov. Goes by the stage name of Ivan Birkus instead of Kuznetsov because it's kind of an embarrassing name. Were described by Netflix at the time as being based in Moscow. Moscow, that's in Russia where Putin lives. Probably spies. Over the last year, Nakula has posted multiple times on social media with photos and videos appearing to show the couple atop structures in California, including the Hollywood sign. That's not very high. You know, anybody could climb that. A 10-year-old could climb that. But Los Angeles County court filings do not list any criminal charges against either of them. But I do. I have to say, they were charged yesterday with burglary, reckless endangerment, and trespassing, and a number of things. Because it's probably anti-Russian prejudice, don't you think? I think that might be it. Yeah. When the power of love beats the love of power, the world knows peace. This is their sign. Like, oh, dude, man, pass the bong, because that's pretty heavy-duty stuff. Just great. But a documentary, and that's fine. It's, you know, there was a documentary about a guy that set up a high wire from one tower of the World Trade Center to the other tower of the World Trade Center. And the dude walked this high wire act, you know, with the big bar walking across from one tower of the World Trade Center to the other. And I thought that was the coolest thing ever. That takes some guts, and that was fun. But nevertheless, and notwithstanding, so these two people were arrested for climbing the Empire State Building and waving a banner. And then dude proposed marriage to his best girl while they're up on the top of the Empire State Building. And when I saw it yesterday, I said, well, you know, I know they're going to, what was going on in real time. And I said, well, I know they're going to have to arrest him and everything, but it should be minimal, I think. I think it should be minimal. But now they've got, you know, burglary. They're charging him with burglary. I'm guessing they're making a little bit of a show of it because they don't want a lot of people doing the same thing. People down on the street and on the sidewalk eyeballing the couple up there. And I think it took some, obviously, guts. And I thought it was really a fun idea, and I thought it was romantic and cute that a couple would do it before I knew they were Russians and, you know, Putin moles and all that stuff. They're not really Putin moles. I just making fun of Russians. But it was kind of a cool thing, and they went all the way up to the top. And he got down on one knee, and he proposed to her, and it was pretty wild. In fact, the NYPD, the New York Police Department, as you may know them, they went up there to arrest them and handcuff them and throw them off the top of that. Well, that's what Putin would do. It's not what the NYPD does. But one of the NYPD officers, at least, was wearing a body cam. You know, these body cams that the Democrats they thought were going to make the cops look like the bad guys everywhere. And in reality, the body cams make the Democrats look like the bad guys everywhere because, why is that, Michael? Oh, because the Democrats are the bad guys in about 99% of instances. And here is the NYPD body cam of the when the police finally get to this Russian couple up on top of the Empire State Building in New York City.
1: Hello. How you doing?
0: Pretty good.
1: Can you just stay where you are? You can't be up here. All right.
2: Yeah. I'm okay. Yeah.
0: I'm okay.
1: Drunk, huh?
0: Drunk.
1: Give me this.
3: You guys going to be cooperative?
1: You cooperative? Matt, you're on?
3: Oh,
0: you hear the handcuffs. Handcuffs.
1: What language do you guys speak?
2: Russian.
1: All right.
2: I understand, but not so good.
0: What language do you guys speak? Russian. Russian. You know, NYPD, it's a very international city. And when you go to the top of the Empire State Building to get two people dressed like Russian pantomimes and all black like they're hiding, they're invisible, you'd think they'd want to wear clothes that would make them visible from the ground rather than less visible. But what language do you speak? And the Russian. Russian. Okay. Well, I'll arrest you. Спасибо. You know, спасибо. I'll arrest you in Russian now. That's very good stuff, and you could hear the handcuffs, and they're arresting them, and then they're charged with burglary. I don't know what they stole, and reckless endangerment, and some kind of criminal trespass charge, and all this crazy stuff, and they don't, you know, they seem like perfectly nice people doing fun things. I don't know if it's entirely wholesome, but it's kind of fun. So police said that they were investigating the incident after a man and a woman climbed to the top of the 102-story building and up to the antenna around noon yesterday. TV images showed what appeared to be a man and a woman in masks. Yeah, but they weren't protesting, I don't think, except for love, you know, because love, when there's the power of love instead of the love of power, then we will have peace. And that's reminds me of Lorenzo Saint-Dubois in The Producers singing about the power of love. You know, LSD, Dick Shawn in The Producers. Since Mel Brooks just turned 100 years old the other day, I think we should be observing Mel Brooks more and more. Remarkable stuff. But they when the power of love beats the love of power, the world knows peace. Yeah, give me an example of that, kitty cat. That's pretty amazing stuff. The man could then be seen kneeling before the woman. The couple was taken into custody around 1 p.m. Wednesday without incident. Police identified the pair again as Ivan Kutznetsov, 32 years old, from East Orange, New Jersey, and Angelina Nicola, and she's 33, also from East Orange. Their attorney, they have an attorney. Information was not immediately available. Amazing stuff. Also investigating a person associated with a social media account documenting the climb. Oh, no, you're part of a conspiracy to do something fun. And I should probably go to a penitentiary for that because we're no fun anymore. Social media account appeared to belong to Nikula, a self-described neo-artist. Neo, she's a new artist. Featured in the Netflix documentary Skywalker's A Love Story. And I've got to say, it sounds like kind of a fun love story. And good for them, doing something fun and exciting, getting out and about, you know, doing like that. And the police have body cams, so you can see everything that happens. And the cops, much to the Democrat Party's chagrin, are pretty much always the good guy. Isn't that remarkable? Mm-mm-mm. Yes, sir. Well, we've got a lot of ridiculous Democrat Party stuff because they give us so much stuff. And the Democratic Socialists, let's not forget about the Democratic Socialists of America either, because you know how they are. They're communists. They're here to steal everything from you and give it to people that give them money and vote for them. Aren't they amazing? Mm-mm-mm-mm. All right, Michael, let's go back to the I got to tell you, I love this. Before we go back to that, I want to go to these ridiculous Democrats. You remember David Axelrod? David Axelrod. David Axelrod is a highfalutin Democrat, Obama administration, former Democrat journalist, quote unquote, in Chicago. And David Axelrod has a Twitter account. And listen to this. Listen to the humanity from the Democrat Party. So David Axelrod writes, this is about Democrats running cities, not very well. David Axelrod writes, so still a big-time Democrat and, billionaire and all that stuff. He's not really a billionaire, but the machine feeds him lots of money. And David Axelrod writes, he's in Chicago, going by the Chicago Art Institute, where my mother used to do all kinds of work and things. Says, so I just walked by the Art Institute of Chicago, where an elderly man, probably homeless, there's a heat wave going on, you know, was sprawled unconscious on the museum front stone steps in the midst of a heat emergency. I asked a museum, so he stopped to talk to a security guard, he says. I asked a museum security guard about it, and she said she had woken him three times and suggested that he move into the shade, and he refused each time. That's because he's mentally ill, and you guys threw him on the sidewalk. I called 911, and the operator said, quote, well, is he asking for help? That's what the operator said, end quote. When I said no, she said, well, I'm not going to send anyone. So the man remained, passed out in the blazing noon sun. I guess that's how the city of Chicago deals with such situations. I've been talking about this for years. Perhaps I should have tried to wake him and tried to persuade him to move into the shade, but I'm embarrassed to say I didn't. I moved on, like many others who simply ignored him. I hope we're not all complicit in assisting an unintended suicide. So this is the Democrat Party, right? And then we can get the report tomorrow. A dead man found on stone steps of the Chicago Art Institute. But this is, for how long have I been talking about this? I've been talking about this for a long, long time. And it's the, this is what we've done across the country in the United States with homelessness. We've got mentally ill people that have been thrown out onto the streets, onto the sidewalks by city governments, quite honestly, and their Democrat cities. This is, you know, you need mental institutions. You need to pull people off of the sidewalk when they're sleeping there and they're dying. My great friend Amber Duke retweeted David Axelrod's pathetic, whiny, oh, no, so I left him to die, and then I went to Starbucks. And Amber Duke writes, who's just wonderful, says, this is really something. Obama alum, David Axelrod, Obama alum discovers the failures of blue city government in real time. And look, this is This is what we do, the lack of humanity involved in this. This is the norm. We have mentally ill people in the United States, and what have we done with them? Do we have mental health care? Do we have mental and stuff? But I thought Obamacare fixed all that. Another giant Soviet-style lie, giant epic lie. The man has been left to die in the heat wave or when the winter comes in Chicago. He's been left to die, and Democrats, like big-time Obama administration officials, they walked by, and he said, well, I was going to wake him up and ask him if he needed help, but I didn't. So I just went to a $200 plate restaurant a couple of blocks away and then got my limousine and went back to my penthouse. It's good to be a Democrat, isn't it? But this is what we've done with homeless people in the United States of America. And here's David Axelrod kind of making light of the man left, well, to fend for himself, to die on the sidewalk. The heat wave this time, the Arctic blast next time. And this is what we've done as a nation. And people come here from other countries like, why are there all these crazy, snarling, toothless people yelling at me and chasing me down the sidewalk when I come to the United States to visit? And there is a one-word answer to that. You know what the answer is, Michael? Democrats. The lack of humanity, the lack of regard for our fellow human beings is on display. And Axelrod is talking about, hey, I can't believe he put it in print and put it out there. He's not a very bright man. Isn't that amazing? And he says, I hope we're not all, not just him, complicit in assisting an unintended suicide. He's not committing suicide, except unintentionally. But I tell you, the city's contributing to his death. Maybe you should say the city's murdering him by throwing him out in the street, knowing that he's not capable of fending for himself. But it's time to reopen mental institutions because there are too many Democrats sleeping on the steps.
4: Well, you're on your own.

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1: Well, they had to have known they were going to be seen by the whole, not just the city.
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2: What was the motivation for them to do this?
0: 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I'm here as their lawyer, and I'm just going to be doing my job. That's
2: it. You said they had a message, right? What was the message they wanted to send?
0: Well, listen, as far as what I've seen, and I'm sure you've all seen, it was a message of love, all right? And, you know, that's a nice thing.
3: Ah, yes, and we have returned. Let's go to Bob calling from Chattanooga, Tennessee. Oh, Bob, you're on the Chris Plant Show.
4: Thank you for taking my call.
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4: When the power of love overcomes the love of power, the world will know peace. That's what they said on their little banner that they flew. Probably a Jimi Hendrix quote, apparently. But you asked when you discussed this in the last segment, you said something about how you were asking your audience for an example of that the world would know peace. And I have an example for that. How about Jesus Christ? Is that a good one?
3: That's a good one. Yeah.
4: Yeah.
3: Yeah, it is.
4: You do believe in the Virgin Mary, don't you, Private Pyle? 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
3: Excellent Full Metal Jacket reference. That is great. Yeah, that's fun stuff. Yes. Yeah, well, these guys, I don't know, they're Russians, so they're still trying to catch up. You know, the 20th century kind of slipped away from Russia for a while there.
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6: News this hour from Town Hall. I'm John Scott. A week-long heat wave that officials believe has killed at least 25 people continues, with 40 million people under heat alerts across the East Coast, Southeast, and Southwest. In the Southwest, extreme heat watches cover parts of Arizona and California. Daytime highs could reach as high as 114 degrees this week. Thousands gathering at the National Mall in Washington last night to mark the 250th anniversary of our nation's birthday.
7: Here on the National Mall, Americans came together to celebrate the 4th of July and 250 years of freedom in a way few will ever forget. Even during a temporary evacuation, the celebration never stopped, with crowds dancing in the streets before returning for remarks from President Trump and a massive fireworks display that lit up the Washington sky. The spectacular show brought a historic day celebrating America's 250th birthday to a close. Willie Nelson, Washington.
6: New polling is suggesting Democrats may be facing a tougher path than expected in the battle for control of the U.S. Senate.
8: A Fox News poll finds Republican Senator Susan Collins leading Democrat Graham Platner by 3 points in Maine. Meantime, Democrats could face a difficult numbers game nationally. They need a net gain of 4 seats to win Senate control, but currently lead in only one Republican-held seat, North Carolina. Republicans hold advantages in Iowa, Alaska, and Ohio, with Texas rated as a toss-up. A number of political analysts say the map favors Republicans because many of the key contests are in traditionally red states. Ken Lorman reporting.
6: United States men's national team striker Fallerin Bulligan will be available for the team's match against Belgium on Monday night. The New York Times reported that President Trump called FIFA and asked for the World Cup governing board to review his ban. In Mexico City at halftime, England leads Mexico 2-1. More from townhall.com.
9: In the War of 1812, our nation fought and won America's religious freedom. Today, that constitutional right is being assaulted once more from within.
10: Religious liberty and rights in general were under attack. We all of a sudden became the enemy.
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12: I'm sorry, our rights have been suspended? Hard to believe that the instruments of government would ever be used to punish faith.
9: 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The governmental hostility and prejudice is uncovered, and Trump's fight to restore our constitutional liberties and religious freedom.
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6: Ukrainian drones have hit an oil terminal in St. Petersburg, the latest strike on Russian oil infrastructure.
14: Ukrainian President Volodymyr Zelensky described the attack as part of Ukraine's long-range sanctions against Russia. He said Ukrainian forces also hit a military target on the island of Kronstadt. Russian President Vladimir Putin dismissed the strikes as not crucial. Meanwhile, Ukrainian officials deny Russian claims of capturing an industrial city in the east of Ukraine. The attacks have intensified the war's impact on Russian civilians. I'm Rika Ann Garcia.
6: Iran's top officials emerging into public view to attend the funeral prayers for Ayatollah Ali Khamenei, who was killed in a U.S. military strike. Iran's new supreme leader, Ayatollah Mojtaba Khamenei, still has not appeared publicly. The largest crowds are expected for Monday's main funeral. News at townhall.com. President Trump is pardoning 11 people.
15: President Donald Trump pardoned 11 people Friday, including 9 the White House said helped people bypass emissions control systems on vehicles. Also pardoned, Adam Kidon, who was sentenced to nearly 6 years in prison for fraud and conspiracy. And the 11th person pardoned, ranch owner Jack Harvard. The White House did not say what he was pardoned for, but praised him for allowing the U.S. military and NATO troops to train on his land for free. Donna Water, Washington.
6: A Delta Airlines flight and a high-flying firework reportedly came into contact in the sky above Chicago. As that city celebrated the 4th of July, the pilot of Delta Flight 1076 notified air traffic controllers just before landing at Chicago Midway on Saturday night that a firework hit the commercial airliner. He described feeling a big bang on the plane. There were no injuries reported. More on these stories at townhall.com.
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18: This is Weatherology. I'm meteorologist Laura Lockwood with the Alexandria Lakes Area Forecast. Lows level off around 65. Tonight, under clear skies, southeasterly winds 5 to 10 miles per hour. A mix of clouds and sun tomorrow. High temperatures reach up to 87. Lows level off around 67. Tomorrow night, chance for storms. 84 Tuesday, with a chance for storms. 78 Wednesday, chance for storms continues. For KXRA, I'm meteorologist Laura Lockwood. Currently 77.
19: 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Jerry Reynolds, the CarPro, was in the auto industry for over 35 years. And in addition to getting his 6th win from the Texas Auto Writers Association for Best Radio Show in Texas, he's a member of the Texas Radio Hall of Fame, along with fellow members Dan Rather and George Carlin. His co-host, Todd Chambliss, just became a member of Applebee's Hall of Fame for finishing off 84 chicken nuggets without using a dipping sauce. 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
20: 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I'm Jerry Reynolds, the CarPro. And for this hour, we're doing something a little different. We're calling it the CarPro Show Road to 250 as we celebrate America's 250th birthday today. Now, we're still going to talk about cars, trucks, the auto industry, incentives, and the things you expect from us every week. But today, we're also going to take some time to celebrate this country, the people who built it, the people who defend it, and the everyday Americans who keep it moving. And I'll tell you right up front, I'm very patriotic, and I will not apologize for that. I love this country. I love what America stands for. I love the fact that even with all our problems and all our disagreements, this is still the greatest place on earth to chase a dream, build a business, raise a family, serve others, and make a better life. When I think about America, I don't just think about Washington, D.C., or the big moments in the history books. I think about those small towns, the big cities, farms, factories, schools, churches, police stations, firehouses, military bases. Yeah, car dealerships, service departments, repair shops, truck shops, and all the places where real life happens every day. I think about the people who get up before daylight, go to work, take care of their families, they pay their bills, they help their neighbors, and they try to leave things just a little bit better than they found them. Those people don't always get the attention, but they are the backbone of this country. Joining me, as always, is my good friend and my co-host, Todd Chambliss. We call him the old roadmaster.
1: Yes, you do.
20: Todd, happy 4th of July to you. 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
1: Thank you, Jerry, and happy 4th to you. I'm so glad we're doing this because 250 years is a milestone worth stopping for. You know, we all get busy. We have schedules, responsibilities, bills, problems, plenty of things competing for our attention. But every now and then, it's good to pause and remember just how blessed we are to live in this country. America's never been perfect, but it's always been a place of possibility. That's what stands out to me. It's a country where people from all kinds of backgrounds have been able to work hard, take chances, start businesses, serve their communities, and build lives they may not have been able to build anywhere else. And when you look around the country, you see that American spirit everywhere. You see it in the farmer working land that may have been in the family for generations. You see it in the small business owner who unlocks the front door every morning, hoping to make payroll and take care of customers. You see it in the police officer, the firefighter, the nurse, the teacher, the mechanic, the truck driver, and the military family that quietly sacrifices more than most of us will ever know. I also think about how much we still have in common, even though it doesn't always feel that way. Most people want the same basic things. They want their kids and grandkids to have a chance. They want safe neighborhoods. They want good schools. They want honest work, fair opportunity, and the freedom to live their lives. And that is why this 250th birthday matters. It reminds us that America is not just a place on a map, it's an idea. And an idea that survived because generation after generation has believed it was worth protecting.
20: Boy, you got that right, Todd. And one of the things I wanted to do with this special show was make it personal. We can talk about America in big sweeping terms, and there's a place for that. But for most of us, patriotism starts much closer to home. It starts with the people who raised us. It starts with the flag in front of a school or a courthouse. It starts with standing for the national anthem at a ball game. It starts with learning the Pledge of Allegiance. It starts with seeing a veteran and understanding that person gave part of his or her life in service for the rest of us. Now, for me, it also comes from the car business. I know that may sound unusual, but stick with me here because I spent most of my life in and around dealerships, and I saw firsthand what free enterprise really means. I saw people start at the bottom and work their way up. I saw salespeople become managers, technicians build lifelong careers, young people buy their first cars, families buy minivans, parents buy trucks for their kids heading off to college, and retirees finally buying the car they always wanted. This is America. It's not always glamorous and it's not always easy, but it is opportunity in action. It's the people working hard, solving problems, serving customers, and building something. And I've always believed there's dignity in that. We talk a lot on this show about the right way to do things, treating people right, and helping folks make good decisions. Those ideas matter the most in the car business, but they matter in this country, too. Trust matters. Honesty matters. And keeping your word matters. Most of all, respect matters.
1: Yeah, Jerry, and I think that this is why the show fits so well with the 250th birthday theme. The Car Pro Show's always been about more than metal, horsepower, monthly payments, and window stickers. Those things are a part of it, of course, but the bigger mission has been helping people. Cars and trucks are tied to almost every part of American life. They get us to work, kids to school, families on vacation. They carry tools, groceries, wheelchairs, sports equipment, Christmas presents, and sometimes everything a young person owns when they leave home for the first time. The automobile gave Americans freedom in a very practical way. It lets people live farther from work, travel farther from home, see more of the country, and build lives that were not limited to one small area. You could argue that the car and truck helped shape modern America as much as almost anything. And even now, with all the changes in technology, electric vehicles, hybrid safety systems, and all the things we talk about every week, that basic freedom is still there. People still want to get in a vehicle and go where they want to go, and sometimes they need to go with the people they love. So when we talk about America turning 250, I think the car business has a real place in that conversation.
20: Boy, you got that right, Todd. That was very well said. So let's get this special edition started. This is the Car Pro Show Road to 250, celebrating America's 250th birthday. And along the way, we'll be honoring the people who made it possible and reminding all of us that even after 2.5 centuries, this country is still worth celebrating.
1: Absolutely, so, right.
20: I know. If you're listening today with family or friends, maybe on the way to a 4th of July gathering, maybe headed to take your people to the lake, firing up the grill, or maybe just sitting there with a cup of coffee wondering why your neighbor started shooting fireworks at midnight last night.
1: Yeah.
20: Oh, boy. That's a form of freedom, although I'm not sure the dog sees it that way. So here we go. Stay with us. We're just getting started.
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1: Man,
20: we call this the Road to 250 as we celebrate America's 250th birthday, which is going on today. I got to tell you, one of the things that is really hitting me, Todd, is the World Cup.
1: Oh, yeah.
20: That's going on. But you know what? There's a theme with all the people from all around the world who are coming to America. They tell us what we forget. They all say the same thing. We heard bad about America, and every one of them says, this is the greatest place ever. Think about this for just a minute. If we've got millions of visitors with us right this minute for the World Cup, and they see how great America is, why can't we see the same thing?
1: Jerry, I think this is a real good time to premiere the brand new song you just wrote, inspired by what you've seen with all the visitors for the World Cup. It's a song called Why Can't Everybody See It?

0: 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Talking about all the World Cup visitors who have come to our country and love what they've seen. 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
1: 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It comes out every Friday, of course, except for a holiday week like this week when it's a little bit earlier typically. 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
0: Oh, and Amy does too.
1: 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Without Amy, it ain't getting out.
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0: Oh, God, don't miss that.
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0: That's right.
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3: With SRN News, I'm Jason Walker. FBI expanding its probe into Georgia's 2020 election, assigning hundreds of personnel to review records signed with Fulton County. Although Georgia's 2020 results were counted and audited, and recounted again, confirming Joe Biden's win, President Trump argued the election was tainted by fraud. President Trump mixing politics with patriotic appeals to be commemorated the 250th anniversary of American independence, a moment he declared to be one of the most joyous and glorious milestones of all time. Meanwhile, very severe weather forcing the cancellation of some celebrations in several states, including Connecticut and Pennsylvania. Spectators at Boston's fireworks and concert were told to briefly seek shelter before events there were later resumed. SRN News.
4: This is weatherology. I'm meteorologist Laura Lockwood with the Alexandria Lakes Area Forecast. Lows level off around 65 tonight under clear skies, southeasterly winds 5 to 10 miles per hour. A mix of clouds and sun tomorrow, high temperatures reach up to 87. Lows level off around 67 tomorrow night, chance for storms. 84 Tuesday with a chance for storms, 78 Wednesday, chance for storms continues. For KXRA, a meteorologist, Laura Lockwood. Currently 75.
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0: Well, John F. Kennedy did the famous speech, "Ask not what your country can do for you, but what you can do for your country."
1: In the long history of the world, only a few generations have been granted the role of defending freedom in its hour of maximum danger. I do not shrink from this responsibility. I welcome it. I do not believe that any of us would exchange places with any other people or any other generation. The energy, the faith, the devotion which we bring to this endeavor will light our country and all who serve it. And the glow from that fire can truly light the world. And so, my fellow Americans, ask not what your country can do for you. Ask what you can do for your country.
0: You know, on this 250th anniversary, I think that, you know, that's still something that we all need to think about. Too often, all we want to do is take.
2: Absolutely.
0: But we got to give, too.
2: Yep.
0: That's what America is about. And that's how we've turned 250 years old to become the greatest nation on the entire earth. But there's something that's very special to me that I want to share today. Many years ago, I recorded my nephew, Connor Ellis, as I was teaching him the Pledge of Allegiance. I'll never forget that day.
2: You remember where you were?
0: Yeah, I do. I was in my office at home.
2: Okay.
0: In my home office.
2: Okay, yeah.
0: Connor was 3. He could barely talk. And I said, "Hey, I want to teach you the Pledge of Allegiance." He had no idea what that was.
2: Yeah.
0: And so I thought, all right, I got a microphone. I got a recording device. This could be really something that down the road, you know, it could mean a lot to him.
2: And you had no clue at that moment the longevity and how important that recording became.
0: I really didn't know.
2: Yeah.
0: We did it. We went through it 3 times, as
2: okay.
0: I recall.
2: Okay.
0: I went back and kept the very first one.
2: Did you really?
0: I did. And for those of you who don't listen to the Dallas-Fort Worth show that's on WBAP, it's been on the air now for coming up on 25 years in September.
2: Absolutely.
0: And I have played the Pledge of Allegiance, me teaching Connor, for every single show in those 25 years.
2: Without fail.
0: It plays at the very end of the show. And I want to share that with you today. But let me bring you up to speed on Connor. Today, he's 27 years old.
2: Oh, gosh. Oh, man, make you feel old.
0: He's got a beautiful wife. Her name is Kelsey. And they're both attorneys in Oklahoma City. In fact, Kelsey's now clerking with a federal judge.
2: Really?
0: Oh, yeah.
2: Oh, my gosh.
0: They only pick the top people to do that.
2: I mean, that's awesome.
0: It's quite the honor.
2: Sure.
0: You know, but when I think back on it, I can still hear that little voice trying to get those words right.
2: He nearly got it perfect. They're just a little bit off.
0: He
2: just
0: got a few of them wrong. Yeah. But let's think about this for a second. There's something special about hearing a child learn the Pledge of Allegiance.
2: Yeah.
0: At that age, they don't really understand the history, the sacrifices, or the meaning behind each of those words, but this is how it starts.
2: Mm-hmm.
0: One generation teaches the next. Traditions survive because somebody takes the time to pass them along. Have you passed that along to somebody? You have to ask yourself that.
2: That's true, yeah.
0: And if you haven't, you should. The pledge reminds us that we're one nation under God, indivisible, with liberty and justice for all. And after 250 years, those words still matter. So now I want to take you back to that little 3-year-old voice of my nephew Connor, learning the Pledge of Allegiance. And this time, he's getting a little help from the incomparable Lee Greenwood. This is the musical version of the Pledge of Allegiance.
3: This is Jerry Reynolds, and with me today is my nephew, Connor Ellis, who's 3 years old. Say hi to everybody, Connor.
4: Hi, everybody.
3: Good job, buddy. You ready to learn the Pledge of Allegiance?
4: Yes.
3: Okay, let's get started. Say everything I say, okay?
4: Okay.
3: I pledge allegiance.
5: I pledge allegiance.
4: I pledge allegiance.
5: To the flag. Of the United States.
4: The United States.
5: Of America.
4: Of America.
3: Good job, buddy.
5: To the Republic.
4: For which it stands.
3: Now here's the most important part.

0: pledge of allegiance to the flag as a pledge to the ideals of our forefathers.
1: To the flag.
0: The men who fought and died in the building of this great nation.
1: Of the United States.
0: It's a pledge to fulfill our duties and obligations as citizens of the United States and to uphold the principles of our Constitution.
1: For which it stands.
0: And last but not least, it's a pledge to maintain the four great freedoms cherished by all Americans.
1: One nation.
0: The freedom of speech.
1: Under God.
0: Freedom of religion.
1: Indivisible.
0: Freedom from want.
1: With liberty.
0: And freedom from fear.
1: And

0: That's exactly right. Thank you, Connor.
1: Okay.
2: Well, I hope you enjoyed the musical version of the Pledge of Allegiance. I've got that. In fact, we may just put both these in the newsletter.
3: Oh, that'd be awesome.
2: Next week.
3: Yeah.
2: Just as a reminder.
3: Yep.
2: Because I've got the musical version, and then I've got the standalone version, which is just me and Connor.
3: Yeah.
2: You think I ought to put both of them in the newsletter?
3: Oh, absolutely. Yeah, I think so.
2: I think people might enjoy that. Yeah. I don't know. It was special to me. But I'm going to tell you something. Connor is turned out to be a good man.
3: Mm-hmm.
2: And he's doing a lot of the right things right now. He's responsible. He loves America. He and Kelsey have bought their first house.
3: Oh, wow.
2: Yeah, I'm really proud of them, and they mean so much to me. You know, yeah. I lost my son in 2013.
3: Yeah.
2: I taught Connor to drive. I taught him the values that I felt like were important. So it was almost like having a second chance.
3: Yeah, you're an important father figure in his life. There's no doubt about
2: that.
3: Yeah,
2: and I got to thank his parents, John and Molly Ellis,
3: yep,
2: who live close to us and were so good to share Connor with us.
3: Mm-hmm.
2: We got a lot more coming on the Road to 250. We'll be right back.
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10: News this hour from Town Hall. I'm Jason Walker. FBI dramatically expanding its investigation into Georgia's 2020 election, signing hundreds of personnel to review records at Fulton County. Here's correspondent Ken Lorman.
11: The Bureau has assigned 260 analysts from field offices nationwide to review Fulton County election records by mid-July. Federal agents previously seized ballots and other documents as part of the probe. Although Georgia's 2020 results were recounted and audited, confirming a win by Joe Biden, President Donald Trump has long argued that the election was tainted by fraud. Supporters of the review say a thorough investigation can help answer lingering questions and bolster confidence in election integrity. Ken Lorman reporting.
10: Public policy expert and former Trump economic advisor Steve Moore says it's a great time to be an American thanks to the Trump economy, and he adds many of the young progressives over in the Democrat Party actually believe socialism works, but he's optimistic most Americans know better.
0: Free enterprise and free markets work, and communism and socialism are a failure. And of course, he was 100% correct. That's what led to the collapse of the Soviet Union. It's, guess what? Socialism doesn't work. It's why the boat people left Cuba and risked their lives to come to the United States.
10: And Moore goes on to say that America needs to be very concerned about the policies of New York Mayor and Democrat Socialist Zoran Mamdani.
0: It's very dangerous for our country that we have one of our two parties that has been taken over by a very radical group of young people, because most of these people are young. They're in their 20s and 30s and early 40s, and they really believe in this agenda. It will be the ruination of America, but I don't think that's going to happen. I think most Americans realize that what makes this country great our freedoms.
10: And more on these stories at townhall.com.
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10: A White House report criticizing the leadership of the Smithsonian Institute.
13: A report released late on Independence Day by the White House Domestic Policy Council calls leadership at the Smithsonian Institution radical activists who cannot be trusted, especially at the National Museum of American History. And the report indicates that President Donald Trump may be getting ready to install his own team. In March, Trump said he intended to force changes at the Smithsonian with an executive order targeting funding programs that advanced dismissive narratives and improper ideology. Donna Water, Washington.
10: Efforts still on the rise with a possibility to make wholesale changes in our Supreme Court. Democrats once again talking about packing the court. Legal experts say the idea has failed for a reason and warn that if one side changes the rules, the next may do the very same thing. Breaking news and analysis, townhall.com. That deadly heat wave continues. More from John Scott.
14: Officials believe the heat has killed at least 25 people, with 40 million people under heat alerts across the East Coast, Southeast, and Southwest. At least 18 record highs were set on the 4th of July. In the Southwest, extreme heat watches cover parts of Arizona and California, including Phoenix and Tucson, and go into effect Tuesday through Thursday. Dangerously hot conditions expected through midweek, with daytime highs reaching as high as 114 degrees. John Scott reporting.
10: Small business owners in U.S. tourist destinations say they're seeing more Americans sticking closer to home this year. Businesses around Lake Tahoe, also in Asheville, North Carolina, and Kansas City say they've noticed customers trading in overseas vacations for road trips and day excursions right here at home. More on these stories, townhall.com.
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18: This is Weatherology. I'm meteorologist Laura Lockwood with the Alexandria Lakes Area Forecast. Lows level off around 65. Tonight, under clear skies, southeasterly winds 5 to 10 miles per hour. A mix of clouds and sun. Tomorrow, high temperatures reach up to 87. Lows level off around 67. Tomorrow night, chance for storms. 84 Tuesday, with a chance for storms. 78 Wednesday, chance for storms continues. For KXRA, I'm meteorologist Laura Lockwood. Right now, 73.
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6: 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I'm Jerry Reynolds, the CarPro. And for this hour, we're doing something a little different. We're calling it the CarPro Show Road to 250 as we celebrate America's 250th birthday today. Now, we're still going to talk about cars, trucks, the auto industry, incentives, and the things you expect from us every week. But today, we're also going to take some time to celebrate this country, the people who built it, the people who defend it, and the everyday Americans who keep it moving. And I'll tell you right up front, I'm very patriotic, and I will not apologize for that. I love this country. I love what America stands for. I love the fact that even with all our problems and all our disagreements, this is still the greatest place on earth to chase a dream, build a business, raise a family, serve others, and make a better life. When I think about America, I don't just think about Washington, D.C., or the big moments in the history books. I think about those small towns, the big cities, farms, factories, schools, churches, police stations, firehouses, military bases. Yeah, car dealerships, service departments, repair shops, truck shops, and all the places where real life happens every day. I think about the people who get up before daylight, go to work, take care of their families, they pay their bills, they help their neighbors, and they try to leave things just a little bit better than they found them. Those people don't always get the attention, but they are the backbone of this country. Joining me, as always, is my good friend and my co-host, Todd Chambliss. We call him the old roadmaster.
17: Yes, you do.
6: Todd, happy 4th of July to you. Happy birthday to America. And welcome to the CarPro Show Road to 250.
17: Thank you, Jerry, and happy 4th to you. I'm so glad we're doing this because 250 years is a milestone worth stopping for. You know, we all get busy. We have schedules, responsibilities, bills, problems. Plenty of things competing for our attention, but every now and then, it's good to pause and remember just how blessed we are to live in this country. America's never been perfect, but it's always been a place of possibility. That's what stands out to me. It's a country where people from all kinds of backgrounds have been able to work hard, take chances, start businesses, serve their communities, and build lives they may not have been able to build anywhere else. And when you look around the country, you see that American spirit everywhere. You see it in the farmer working land that may have been in the family for generations. You see it in the small business owner who unlocks the front door every morning, hoping to make payroll and take care of customers. You see it in the police officer, the firefighter, the nurse, the teacher, the mechanic, the truck driver, and the military family that quietly sacrifices more than most of us will ever know. I also think about how much we still have in common, even though it doesn't always feel that way. Most people want the same basic things. They want their kids and grandkids to have a chance. They want safe neighborhoods. They want good schools. They want honest work, fair opportunity, and the freedom to live their lives. And that is why this 250th birthday matters. It reminds us that America is not just a place on a map, it's an idea. And an idea that survived because generation after generation has believed it was worth protecting.
6: Boy, you got that right, Todd. And one of the things I wanted to do with this special show was make it personal. We can talk about America in big sweeping terms, and there's a place for that. But for most of us, patriotism starts much closer to home. It starts with the people who raised us. It starts with the flag in front of a school or a courthouse. It starts with standing for the national anthem at a ball game. It starts with learning the Pledge of Allegiance. It starts with seeing a veteran and understanding that person gave part of his or her life in service for the rest of us. Now, for me, it also comes from the car business. I know that may sound unusual, but stick with me here because I spent most of my life in and around dealerships, and I saw firsthand what free enterprise really means. I saw people start at the bottom and work their way up. I saw salespeople become managers, technicians build lifelong careers, young people buy their first cars, families buy minivans, parents buy trucks for their kids heading off to college, and retirees finally buying the car they always wanted. This is America. It's not always glamorous and it's not always easy, but it is opportunity in action. It's the people working hard, solving problems, serving customers, and building something. And I've always believed there's dignity in that. We talk a lot on this show about the right way to do things, treating people right, and helping folks make good decisions. Those ideas matter the most in the car business, but they matter in this country, too. Trust matters. Honesty matters. And keeping your word matters. Most of all, respect matters.
17: Yeah, Jerry, and I think that this is why the show fits so well with the 250th birthday theme. The Car Pro Show's always been about more than metal, horsepower, monthly payments, and window stickers. Those things are a part of it, of course, but the bigger mission has been helping people. Cars and trucks are tied to almost every part of American life. They get us to work, kids to school, families on vacation. They carry tools, groceries, wheelchairs, sports equipment, Christmas presents, and sometimes everything a young person owns when they leave home for the first time. The automobile gave Americans freedom in a very practical way. It lets people live farther from work, travel farther from home, see more of the country, and build lives that were not limited to one small area. You could argue that the car and truck helped shape modern America as much as almost anything. And even now, with all the changes in technology, electric vehicles, hybrid safety systems, and all the things we talk about every week, that basic freedom is still there. People still want to get in a vehicle and go where they want to go, and sometimes they need to go with the people they love. So when we talk about America turning 250, I think the car business has a real place in that conversation.
6: Boy, you got that right, Todd. That was very well said. So let's get this special edition started. This is the Car Pro Show Road to 250, celebrating America's 250th birthday. And along the way, we'll be honoring the people who made it possible and reminding all of us that even after 2.5 centuries, this country is still worth celebrating.
17: Absolutely
6: so,
17: right.
6: I know. If you're listening today with family or friends, maybe on the way to a 4th of July gathering, maybe headed to take your people to the lake, firing up the grill, or maybe just sitting there with a cup of coffee wondering why your neighbor started shooting fireworks at midnight last night.
17: Yeah.
6: Oh, boy. That's a form of freedom, although I'm not sure the dog sees it that way. So here we go. Stay with us. We're just getting started.
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17: Welcome back to this special edition of the nationally syndicated Car Pro Show, The Road to 250. As Jerry and I continue celebrating America's 250th birthday. A 250th birthday is not just another anniversary. It's a chance to pause, look back at what generations before us built and defended, and think about what kind of country we want to leave for the generations that come after us. And Jerry, I know this next piece means a whole lot to you.
6: Boy, it really does. When I think about great American leaders, one of the first names that comes to my mind is Ronald Reagan.
17: Oh, yeah.
6: In my opinion, he was one of the greatest presidents in American history, not just because of his policies, but because of the way he spoke about this country. President Reagan deeply believed in America. He believed in freedom, strength, service, personal responsibility, and peace through strength. He also had a way of reminding people that America is not just a place, It was an idea worth defending. The audio you're about to hear is called The Warrior's Pledge, and it captures, at least for me, so much of what this Road to 250 show is all about. This show today is about gratitude for those who serve, respect for those who sacrifice and have made the ultimate sacrifice, and the understanding that, you know what, freedom is never really free.
17: Absolutely.
6: You know, have you ever been to the Ronald Reagan Museum?
17: I was just about to say, yes, I have. In the last couple of years, it is outstanding.
6: Oh, it's amazing.
17: Love
6: it. Go if you get a chance. Right now, here is President Ronald Reagan.
0: If we look to the answer as to why for so many years we achieved so much, prospered as no other people on earth, it was because here in this land, we unleashed the energy and individual genius of man to a greater extent than has ever been done before. Freedom and the dignity of the individual have been more available and assured here than in any other place on earth. The price for this freedom at times has been high, but we have never been unwilling to pay that price. Those who say that we're in a time when there are no heroes, they just don't know where to look. The sloping hills of Arlington National Cemetery, with its row upon row of simple white markers

0: to go to France with the famed Rainbow Division. There on the Western Front, he was killed trying to carry a message between battalions under heavy artillery fire. We're told that on his body was found a diary. On the flyleaf, under the heading My Pledge, he had written these words: America must win this war. Therefore, I will work, I will save, I will sacrifice, I will endure. I will fight cheerfully and do my utmost as if the issue of the whole struggle depended on me alone. We must realize that no arsenal or no weapon in the arsenals of the world is so formidable as the will and moral courage of free men and women. It is a weapon our adversaries in today's world do not have. It is a weapon that we as Americans do have. Let that be understood by those who practice terrorism and prey upon their neighbors. As for the enemies of freedom, those who are potential adversaries, they will be reminded that peace is the highest aspiration of the American people. We will negotiate for it, sacrifice for it. We will not surrender for it now or ever. We are Americans.
1: Boy, nobody could speak like that man. That's President Ronald Reagan and the Warrior's Pledge. As we continue on the road to 250 on a very special Car Pro show. Stay tuned. More coming up next.
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0: 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It's really a very good article. There's also another big chance for regular buyers, for many people, buying a qualified new vehicle for personal use. The car loan interest could be deductible, and you could take that if you do standard deduction. Man, so
1: that's helpful, too.
0: Man, I tell you what, it could be a big deal, especially with a lot of interest in the first year of your contract.
1: Absolutely, yeah.
0: So take a look at that. So between the incentives, the tax possibilities, and the fact that nobody knows what Tuesday morning brings as far as incentives go, because we never do.
1: Yep.
0: This is a great weekend to look at numbers if you're going to think about doing anything with your car situation anytime in the next few months. So stick with us. More of the Car Pro Show Road to 250 is coming up next.
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3: With SRN News, I'm Jason Walker, former Trump economic advisor Steve Moore, telling the Salem Radio Network that America needs to keep a close eye on some of the young socialists, like New York City Mayor, Democrat socialist Iran Mamdani, who's going to offer free buses and just about everything else free. Moore wonders, how will we pay for it? President Trump mixing some politics with patriotic appeals as he commemorated the 250th anniversary of our great nation, a moment he declared as one of the most joyous and glorious milestones of all time. The president spoke late Sunday in Washington after storms prompted a two-hour evacuation. Meanwhile, severe weather forcing cancellation of a number of celebrations, primarily in the East Coast. This is SRN News.
4: This is weatherology. I'm meteorologist Laura Lockwood with the Alexandria Lakes Area Forecast. Lulls level off around 65 tonight under clear skies. Southeasterly winds 5 to 10 miles per hour. A mix of clouds and sun tomorrow. High temperatures reach up to 87. Lulls level off around 67 tomorrow night. Chance for storms. 84 Tuesday with a chance for storms. 78 Wednesday. Chance for storms continues. For KXRA, I'm meteorologist Laura Lockwood. Right now, 73.
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Welcome back to the Car Pro Show's Road to 250 as we celebrate America's 250th birthday. America's not perfect, but still worth believing in. Jerry wrote and produced this one. The title says it all, still worth fighting for.

0: hope you enjoyed that song, Still Worth Fighting For, as we celebrate America's 250th birthday. I also wanted to include one of the most iconic speeches of all time. Dr. Martin Luther King Jr.'s I Have a Dream speech is a huge part of the American story. It was a call for justice, dignity, equity, and for this country to live up to its founding ideas. And you know what? Still to this day, the words of Dr. King still matter. So sit back and relax and take a listen. It's probably been a while. This is Dr. Martin Luther King Jr. I Have a Dream.
1: So even though we face the difficulties of today and tomorrow, I still have a dream. It is a dream deeply rooted in the American dream. I have a dream that one day this nation will rise up and live out the true meaning of its creed. We hold these truths to be self-evident, that all men are created equal. Yeah. I have a dream that one day on the red hills of Georgia, the sons of former slaves and the sons of former slave owners will be able to sit down together at the table of brotherhood. I have a dream that one day, even the state of Mississippi, a state sweltering with the heat of injustice, sweltering with the heat of oppression, will be transformed into an oasis of freedom and justice. I have a dream that my four little children will one day live in a nation where they will not be judged by the color of their skin, but by the content of their character. I have a dream today. I have a dream that one day, down in Alabama, with its vicious racists, with its governor having his lips dripping with the words of interposition and nullification, one day right there in Alabama, little black boys and black girls will be able to join hands with little white boys and white girls as sisters and brothers. I have a dream today. Dream that one day every valley shall be exalted, and every hill and mountain shall be made low, the rough places will be made plain, and the crooked places will be made straight, and the glory of the Lord shall be revealed, and all flesh shall see it together. This is our hope. This is a faith that I go back to the South with. With this faith, we will be able to hew out of the mountain of despair a stone of hope. With this faith, we will be able to transform the jangling discords of our nation into a beautiful symphony of brotherhood. With this faith, we will be able to work together, to pray together, to struggle together, to go to jail together, to stand up for freedom together, knowing that we will be free one day.
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7: Thank you, Todd, and thank you for being part of this very special presentation as America turns 250. 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We never have been. 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I want to thank you, too, for what you do. 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
10: News this hour from Town Hall. I'm Jason Walker. Federal authorities say in 2 months, a major anti-crime operation in Illinois resulting in charges against 179 people in 140 federal cases targeting violent crime in Chicago and in Rockford. More from correspondent Ken Lorman.
11: Officials say Operation New Dawn has also led to the arrest of more than 300 fugitives and the recovery of 24 missing or kidnapped children. The U.S. Attorney's Office says the operation focused on gun crimes, robberies, kidnappings, drug trafficking, and other violent offenses. Pro-law enforcement officials are praising the effort as evidence that aggressive federal prosecutions and swift arrest can deter crime and improve public safety by intervening before more violence occurs. Ken Lorman reporting.
10: A California farmer is giving away free nectarines amid a legal dispute with a food distribution company, claiming that exclusive rights over the variety of white nectarine that the farmer grows. Cesar Mora has been unable to sell his crop for the second year in a row due to that lawsuit. A trial is slated to begin later this month. Donna Warder reports on President Trump's pardoning of 11 people.
12: President Donald Trump pardoned 11 people Friday, including 9 the White House said helped people bypass emissions control systems on vehicles. Also pardoned, Adam Kidon, who was sentenced to nearly 6 years in prison for fraud and conspiracy. And the 11th person pardoned, ranch owner Jack Harvard. The White House did not say what he was pardoned for, but praised him for allowing the U.S. military and NATO troops to train on his land for free.
10: Australian Prime Minister Anthony Albanese condemning senators who blocked changes to the social media ban for youngsters under 16. More on these stories, townhall.com.
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10: A new warning taking shape around the Supreme Court. Here's correspondent Bill Alexander.
14: With no constitutional number of justices, Congress can set the court size. And Democrats are once again talking about packing it. Senate hopeful Graham Plattner of Maine calls for ending lifetime appointments, while former presidential nominee Kamala Harris has floated Supreme Court reform, including expanding the court. Legal experts say the idea has failed for a reason and warn that if one side changes the rules, the next may do the same. I'm Bill Alexander.
10: Authorities in California say former House Speaker Nancy Pelosi's husband has been involved in a hit and run, could face charges. They say Paul Pelosi hit a parked car, briefly stopped, then drove away, but a witness called 911. He was not driving under the influence at the time and was not officially arrested. He did plead guilty to DUI in 2022. Breaking news and analysis, townhall.com. More trouble in the Red Sea. Correspondent Rika Ann Garcia.
15: A cargo ship has come under attack off the coast of Yemen in the Red Sea. The United Kingdom Maritime Trade Operations Center reported the attack off of Yemen. The UK MTO says the ship was reportedly under attack by unknown armed assailants. The UK MTO also says authorities are investigating and no group immediately claimed the attack. Yemen's Houthi rebels have threatened to begin attacking ships again, though they have not been carrying out any attacks. Somali pirates also have been active further away in the Gulf of Aden recently. I'm Rika Ann Garcia.
10: Rushes on to Venezuela to identify loved ones before it's too late. More than 2,200 people have died in the earthquakes, and the country is overwhelmed with bodies that officials are struggling to collect and identify. More on these stories, townhall.com.
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18: This is Weatherology. I'm meteorologist Laura Lockwood with the Alexandria Lakes Area Forecast. Mainly clear tonight, lows around 64. Winds out of the southeast, 5 to 10 miles per hour. 87 tomorrow. Chance for storms tomorrow night, lows level off around 66. Overcast skies. Mid-80s Tuesday with a chance for storms. Cooler Wednesday with highs in the upper 70s. Storms continue. For KXRA, I'm meteorologist Laura Lockwood. Currently, it's 72 degrees.
19: 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Todd Chambliss is Jerry's co-host. He's a noted voiceover guy and a celebrated Tibetan throat singer. 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
7: 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I'm Jerry Reynolds, the CarPro. And for this hour, we're doing something a little different. We're calling it the CarPro Show Road to 250 as we celebrate America's 250th birthday today. Now, we're still going to talk about cars, trucks, the auto industry, incentives, and the things you expect from us every week. But today, we're also going to take some time to celebrate this country, the people who built it, the people who defend it, and the everyday Americans who keep it moving. And I'll tell you right up front, I'm very patriotic, and I will not apologize for that. I love this country. I love what America stands for. I love the fact that even with all our problems and all our disagreements, this is still the greatest place on earth to chase a dream, build a business, raise a family, serve others, and make a better life. When I think about America, I don't just think about Washington, D.C., or the big moments in the history books. I think about those small towns, the big cities, farms, factories, schools, churches, police stations, firehouses, military bases. Yeah, car dealerships, service departments, repair shops, truck shops, and all the places where real life happens every day. I think about the people who get up before daylight, go to work, take care of their families, they pay their bills, they help their neighbors, and they try to leave things just a little bit better than they found them. Those people don't always get the attention, but they are the backbone of this country. Joining me, as always, is my good friend and my co-host, Todd Chambliss. We call him the old roadmaster.
20: Yes, you do.
7: Todd, happy 4th of July to you. 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
20: Thank you, Jerry, and happy 4th to you. I'm so glad we're doing this because 250 years is a milestone worth stopping for. You know, we all get busy. We have schedules, responsibilities, bills, problems, plenty of things competing for our attention. But every now and then, it's good to pause and remember just how blessed we are to live in this country. America's never been perfect, but it's always been a place of possibility. That's what stands out to me. It's a country where people from all kinds of backgrounds have been able to work hard, take chances, start businesses, serve their communities, and build lives they may not have been able to build anywhere else. And when you look around the country, you see the American spirit everywhere. You see it in the farmer working land that may have been in the family for generations. You see it in the small business owner who unlocks the front door every morning, hoping to make payroll and take care of customers. You see it in the police officer, the firefighter, the nurse, the teacher, the mechanic, the truck driver, and the military family that quietly sacrifices more than most of us will ever know. I also think about how much we still have in common, even though it doesn't always feel that way. Most people want the same basic things. They want their kids and grandkids to have a chance. They want safe neighborhoods. They want good schools. They want honest work, fair opportunity, and the freedom to live their lives. And that is why this 250th birthday matters. It reminds us that America is not just a place on a map, it's an idea. And an idea that survived because generation after generation has believed it was worth protecting.
7: Boy, you got that right, Todd. And one of the things I wanted to do with this special show was make it personal. We can talk about America in big sweeping terms, and there's a place for that. But for most of us, patriotism starts much closer to home. It starts with the people who raised us. It starts with the flag in front of a school or a courthouse. It starts with standing for the national anthem at a ball game. It starts with learning the Pledge of Allegiance. It starts with seeing a veteran and understanding that person gave part of his or her life in service for the rest of us. Now, for me, it also comes from the car business. I know that may sound unusual, but stick with me here because I spent most of my life in and around dealerships, and I saw firsthand what free enterprise really means. I saw people start at the bottom and work their way up. I saw salespeople become managers, technicians build lifelong careers, young people buy their first cars, families buy minivans, parents buy trucks for their kids heading off to college, and retirees finally buying the car they always wanted. This is America. It's not always glamorous and it's not always easy, but it is opportunity in action. It's the people working hard, solving problems, serving customers, and building something. And I've always believed there's dignity in that. We talk a lot on this show about the right way to do things, treating people right, and helping folks make good decisions. Those ideas matter the most in the car business, but they matter in this country, too. Trust matters. Honesty matters. And keeping your word matters. Most of all, respect matters.
20: Yeah, Jerry, and I think that this is why the show fits so well with the 250th birthday theme. The Car Pro Show's always been about more than metal, horsepower, monthly payments, and window stickers. Those things are a part of it, of course, but the bigger mission has been helping people. Cars and trucks are tied to almost every part of American life. They get us to work, kids to school, families on vacation. They carry tools, groceries, wheelchairs, sports equipment, Christmas presents, and sometimes everything a young person owns when they leave home for the first time. The automobile gave Americans freedom in a very practical way. It lets people live farther from work, travel farther from home, see more of the country, and build lives that were not limited to one small area. You could argue that the car and truck helped shape modern America as much as almost anything. And even now, with all the changes in technology, electric vehicles, hybrid safety systems, and all the things we talk about every week, that basic freedom is still there. People still want to get in a vehicle and go where they want to go, and sometimes they need to go with the people they love. So when we talk about America turning 250, I think the car business has a real place in that conversation.
7: Boy, you got that right, Todd. That was very well said. So let's get this special edition started. This is the Car Pro Show Road to 250, celebrating America's 250th birthday. And along the way, we'll be honoring the people who made it possible and reminding all of us that even after 2.5 centuries, this country is still worth celebrating.
20: Absolutely
7: so,
20: right.
7: I know. If you're listening today with family or friends, maybe on the way to a 4th of July gathering, maybe headed to take your people to the lake, firing up the grill, or maybe just sitting there with a cup of coffee wondering why your neighbor started shooting fireworks at midnight last night.
20: Yeah.
7: Oh, boy. That's a form of freedom, although I'm not sure the dog sees it that way. So here we go. Stay with us. We're just getting started.
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4: Man.
3: We call this the Road to 250 as we celebrate America's 250th birthday, which is going on today. I got to tell you, one of the things that is really hitting me, Todd, is the World Cup.
4: Oh, yeah.
3: That's going on. But you know what? There's a theme with all the people from all around the world who are coming to America. They tell us what we forget. They all say the same thing. We heard bad about America, and every one of them says, this is the greatest place ever. Think about this for just a minute. If we've got millions of visitors with us right this minute for the World Cup, and they see how great America is, why can't we see the same thing?
5: Jerry, I think this is a real good time to premiere the brand new song you just wrote, inspired by what you've seen with all the visitors for the World Cup. It's a song called Why Can't Everybody See?

0: 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We've got a lot more coming up on the Road to 250 right here on the Car Pro Show.
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9: 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And as we celebrate America's 250th birthday, I've been thinking a lot about what this country has meant in my own life. I love America and the opportunities this country gives people. I love the fact that if you're willing to work hard, treat people right, keep your word, obey the laws, and get back up when life knocks you down, you can build a pretty wonderful life here. That's really my story. In a lot of ways, it's the story of this show. I spent almost my entire life in the car business, and I still believe it's one of the greatest American industries out there. Cars and trucks are tied to freedom in a very real way. They take us to school, to work, to church, to the grocery store, to family vacations, to doctor's appointments, and sometimes to a brand new chapter in life. And helping people with that decision is something that I truly love. I know buying a vehicle can be intimidating. It's a big purchase, and there's a lot of moving parts, and for many people, it can feel overwhelming. And it's especially true for the ladies who are making that first solo car purchase. Maybe they've lost a spouse. Maybe they're newly single. Maybe they've always had someone else handle

0: for them, or maybe they've just never had a dealership experience where they felt completely comfortable. Those are the people I think about a lot. Nothing makes me happier than hearing from someone who says, CarPro, I was nervous, but your dealer treated me with respect, explained everything, and made it easy. And that's what this show is all about. At its best, the CarPro show is about more than just cars. It's about confidence. It's about trust. And it's about helping people make good decisions and making sure they're treated the way they deserve to be treated. To me, this is part of the American dream, too. Honest work, fair dealing, helping your neighbor, and leaving people better than you found them. And I think if we all take just a little bit of time and say, I want to do that. I want to leave things better.
1: Yeah.
0: I think this would be a better place.
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4: With SRN News, I'm Jason Walker. FBI expanding the probe into Georgia's 2020 election, assigning hundreds of personnel to review records. Although Georgia's 2020 results were recounted and then audited, confirming Joe Biden's win, President Trump argued the election was tainted by fraud. The president has mixed politics with patriotic appeals as he commemorated the 250th anniversary of American independence, a moment he declared as one of the most joyous and glorious milestones of all time. Severe weather forcing the cancellation of some celebrations, meanwhile, in Connecticut and Pennsylvania. Spectators at Boston's fireworks and concert were told to briefly shelter before events resumed, and in New York and Pittsburgh, fireworks there shifted to a later time. SRN News.
5: This is weatherology. I'm meteorologist Laura Lockwood with the Alexandria Lakes Area Forecast. Mainly clear tonight, lows around 64. Winds out of the southeast, 5 to 10 miles per hour. 87 tomorrow. Chance for storms tomorrow night, lows level off around 66. Overcast skies. Mid-80s Tuesday with a chance for storms. Cooler Wednesday with highs in the upper 70s. Storms continue. For KXRA, I'm meteorologist Laura Lockwood. Currently, it's 72 degrees.
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17: 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Jerry and I continuing to celebrate America's 250th birthday. Man, there's some songs that just stop you in your tracks, and Ray Charles' version of America the Beautiful is certainly one of them. It is not just a performance, it's almost a prayer. You can hear pride in it, gratitude, struggle, and hope too. As we celebrate 250 years in America, this is one of those great songs that reminds us that even with all of our challenges, this country is still beautiful, is still strong, and is still worth loving. Ladies and gentlemen, the great Ray Charles with the song America the Beautiful.

0: Boy, nobody did that song like Ray Charles. Every time I hear it, it gets to me.
1: Yeah.
0: There's another patriotic song that's meant a lot to millions of Americans for decades. Mr. Lee Greenwood's God Bless the USA. 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Kind of like 9/11, for instance.
1: Sure.
0: It's a song about pride, gratitude, freedom, and the blessing of living in this great country of ours. On a show celebrating America's 250th birthday, it absolutely belongs here. So now, here's Lee Greenwood with God Bless the USA.

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2: Hey, As we continue celebrating the 250th birthday of our wonderful country, I wanted to include one of the most recognizable pieces of patriotic music ever written. 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

0: Boy, nothing says America like that one. Stars and Stripes Forever, played by the U.S. Marine Band. 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
0: 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The very top of the page, there's a link there. If you click that and you put your information in, it'll get you ready to go. 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Jerry, take us home.
7: Thank you, Todd, and thank you for being part of this very special presentation as America turns 250. 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
9: News this hour from Town Hall. I'm Jason Walker. Well, a Delta Airlines flight and an apparent high-flying piece of a firework got into little contact in the sky. Here's John Scott.
10: The pilot of Delta Flight 1076 notified air traffic controllers just before landing at Chicago Midway International Airport on Saturday night that a firework hit the commercial airliner. The pilot described feeling a big bang on the plane. Both the Federal Aviation Administration and Delta said the plane landed safely. None of the 52 passengers or six crew members were injured, and mechanics found no damage to the aircraft. John Scott reporting.
9: Well, former Trump economic advisor Steve Moore telling the Salem Radio Network, New York City Mayor Democrat Socialist Zoran Mamdani is saying he's going to offer free buses, but someone has to pay for that.
11: People are very angry about inflation and the rising costs of services and goods, you know, housing, healthcare, groceries, filling up your tank. But if you look at the things over the last 30 years that are the most expensive, where you've had the most inflation, it's been in areas like healthcare and education. Gee, who runs the healthcare and education industry? Oh, yeah, government. So now we're going to hand over all the rest of the industries to government. How stupid is that? You know, they're going to have free bus service and free housing in New York City. Well, who's going to pay for that?
9: Meanwhile, severe weather forcing cancellation of a number of celebrations over the weekend, primarily in Connecticut and Pennsylvania. Spectators at Boston's fireworks and eventual concert were told to briefly seek shelter before those events could resume. Three people have died, seven others rescued from a boat that capsized in a Wisconsin lake during a very strong storm. Number of injuries reported in nearby communities, toppled trees, knocked down power lines, and damaged buildings. More on these stories, townhall.com.
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9: Two Romanian nationals in the United States have pled guilty to wire fraud tied to a large SNAP benefit scheme. Here's correspondent Bill Alexander.
13: Prosecutors say the pair were part of an identity theft ring spanning multiple states. From the summer of 2024 until last August, they allegedly used skimming devices to steal SNAP information, then bought hundreds of dollars in bulk items, reselling them for profit. The fraud totaled more than $760,000, causing substantial hardship for over 10 victims. Both could face up to 20 years in prison as the administration targets SNAP fraud nationwide. I'm Bill Alexander.
9: Well, the Trump administration will not seek new bids, apparently, to repair the Lincoln Memorial reflecting pool. Interior Secretary Doug Burgum says he's sure the vandals caused the damage to the pool. He describes a number of cuts up to 350 feet. Breaking news and analysis, townhall.com. Correspondent Donna Warder reports on this week's scheduled court appearance for the man accused of assassinating Charlie Kirk nearly 1 year ago. And while there have been some emotional issues, officials say the proceedings will be fine.
14: A 5-day preliminary hearing is scheduled to start Monday for Tyler Robinson, the 23-year-old man accused of assassinating Charlie Kirk last September 10th while Kirk was addressing a crowd of thousands at Utah Valley University. Kirk's widow and parents are expected to be in court in Utah, and the hearing will be live-streamed. The proceedings focus on whether there's enough evidence to try Robinson for aggravated murder and whether the death penalty is warranted, which the prosecution is requesting. They say DNA consistent with Robinson's was found on the trigger of the rifle used to kill Kirk, as well as the fired cartridge casing, two unfired cartridges, and a towel used to wrap the weapon. Robinson has not entered a plea. I'm Donna Warder.
9: More on these stories, townhall.com.

0: This is Weatherology. I'm meteorologist Laura Lockwood with the Alexandria Lakes Area Forecast. Mainly clear overnight with a low of 64. Winds out of the southeast, 5 to 10 miles per hour. Monday, highs around 87. Cloudy Monday night, chance for storms, 66. Mid-80s Tuesday with a chance for storms, turning cooler Wednesday with highs in the upper 70s. Storms continue. For KXRA, a meteorologist, Laura Lockwood. Currently 70.
1: Now, it's Red Eye Radio with talk about everything from politics to social issues and news of the day. 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
2: 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I host a morning show in Nashville, Tennessee, Super Talk 99.7 WTN. You can follow me on the socials at Dan Mandis Show. There is a lot to talk about. You know, usually when you come back from a three-day holiday weekend, there's not a lot of things to discuss, but there is a lot to talk about. Later on in the show, we are going to compare and contrast Donald Trump's speech. It was an epic speech. And listen, I know that there's some people not big fans of Donald Trump that listen to Red Eye Radio, others big fans of Donald Trump. I have my problems with the president. By and large, I'm a big supporter of what he is doing. I thought that his 4th of July speech was really good. But what we're going to do later on in the program, we are going to compare and contrast President Trump's speech on the 4th of July with New York Mayor Mamdani and his speech celebrating, if that's what you want to call it, the 4th of July. So we have that. There's a lot of violence against police officers over the last couple of days. We'll talk about that as well. Just a lot to get to here on Red Eye Radio. The phone number remains, again, 866-90-RED-EYE. Your phone calls always welcome. One of the more interesting stories, though, is that Donald Trump has saved America's chances in the World Cup. Now, I'm just going to tell you, I'm not a soccer fan. I'm not a FIFA fan. I've not been keeping up with the World Cup. As a matter of fact, I've actually been keeping up with Taylor Swift's wedding just a tad more than the World Cup, which is literally not at all. But here's the amazing thing. Donald Trump has now stepped in to save America's chances in the World Cup. This is actually a really interesting story. So if you're not into soccer, which again, I'm not, I'm going to explain this the absolute best that I can. One of Team USA's star players was suspended for half a game and an entirety of the next game because the referees, in a very controversial decision, decided that our star player had committed what I would say is a flagrant foul in basketball or unnecessary roughness in football. That is what the red card stands for in soccer. Now, American fans lost their ever-loving minds because I can tell you that the Team USA player, he was trying to go for the ball and he didn't really do anything intentional. I know nothing about soccer, but I do know how to play soccer. And I can tell you, as a guy who has played soccer and I watched the video, both these players are going for the ball and the American player basically accidentally stepped on the ankle of the opposing player. Now, the referees said that it was red card worthy, which not only they ejected him again from the game against Bosnia and Herzegovina, but also suspended him for Team USA's next game as well. And I'm here to tell you, it was an incredibly bad call.
3: Fans outraged.
4: The worst red card there ever was.
3: Others pointing to the GOAT, Lionel Messi, making a similar foul earlier in the tournament, walking away with a slap on the wrist. No matter what, Balogun will have to sit out Monday's big game against Belgium.
2: Yeah, I like how they say no matter what. Well, nobody actually thought that Donald Trump would be picking up the phone.
5: Well, it's a major break for the U.S. men's national team. Its top scorer, Fuller and Balogun, is back in the lineup for tomorrow's World Cup showdown with Belgium. FIFA has reversed his one-game ban, and President Trump might have helped make it happen. Madison Scarpino has the latest on this. Madison.
6: Hi, John. Yeah, we are just learning in the last hour that President Trump actually called the FIFA president, according to sources, asking them to review Balogun's suspension.
2: And people are losing their ever-loving minds. Now, you've got people all across the world because, as you know, soccer is really popular in other nations. It's popular here as well. But here's the thing. Is that people are now saying that the United States should never be allowed to host the World Cup ever again because our American president, basically the accusation is that he interfered with the tournament. But if this call was as epically bad of a call as people are saying, then to be honest with you, why shouldn't President Trump get involved? I mean, honestly, I went through the Obama years when, of course, he was apologizing across the world for America. Then you had Joe Biden, who basically did the same thing and allowed America to ultimately devolve into an illegal immigration nightmare. It's nice to have a president who was actually sticking up for America. And so now you have Clay Travis, who is saying that, yes, President Trump and Commerce Secretary Howard Lutnick and others put together a team of elite lawyers from outside our government to challenge this red card. Specifically, they challenged the use of slow motion instant replay to give the red card. Now, that is called video assistant referee in the world of soccer. And so apparently our lawyers were arguing that using the slow motion instant replay violated FIFA rules. Now, Trump apparently called the president of FIFA, Gianni Infantino, FIFA's again president, to let him know that, yeah, you know what? Gianni, the appeal has been filed saying that the red card penalty was excessive. And by the way, if you watch any soccer, which I don't, but I've seen plenty of clips of people that watch soccer, and they're saying that in real time, actually, I think Clay Travis is going to say this in this upcoming clip, in real time, the video assistant referee, the real referees in real time down on the field, they did not call this red card. It was only when it went up to the video assistant referee and they watched it in slow motion that they decided to give the red card. And so Trump and our attorneys, well, they said that the red card penalty was excessive. FIFA's independent committee review agreed that it was excessive and incorrectly given. And yes, indeed, they actually rescinded the red card.
7: In real time, it's clear that it's accidental. The player that was stepped on was able to finish the game. It's not as if we had a significant penalty for the other side here either. I believe, based on conversations that I have had, that President Trump talked to Gianni Infante, the head of FIFA, who has had a great relationship with, said, as many sports fans did, hey, this red card was unjustified. This was way too draconian of a punishment relative to what occurred. And FIFA went back and looked at their rule book. And one of the things about FIFA is their rule book basically allows them to do anything. And under FIFA Rule 27, and I'm reading, they have the ability to suspension of implementation of disciplinary measures. That is the authority under which this red card has been lifted.
2: Now, from what I understand, this has happened before where FIFA has stepped in and said, okay, you know what? This call was not a good call, and we are going to reverse either this red card or whatever it is. But, you know, the reaction of people is going to be way over the top, as it always is. And so for Team USA, I guess Monday, so later on today, they do have a game against, is it Belgium? I think it's Belgium. I might be wrong on that. Whatever. Anyway, so this is a very big deal, though, in the world of soccer. And here's the funny thing. So many people, you know, FIFA should be happy because there are so many Americans who simply don't care about FIFA, the World Cup, soccer, so on and so forth. But you know what the thing is? This has brought a lot of attention to the World Cup, which is, of course, being hosted here in America. And I don't know about you, even though I'm not watching the games or the matches or whatever you call them, what I have really enjoyed, and I'm sure that Gary and Eric have said this before, I've really enjoyed watching people appreciate what America is all about. Coming up, maybe I'll try to do it in the next segment, but people in from across the world coming to America, they have been incredibly amazed at how great our country is. I mean, we had the guys from Scotland singing the national anthem. I've got terrific audio that came out. There's a guy from Germany who has spent the last, several weeks here in America. This guy is dry heaving, crying. His shoulders up, down. He is crying because he has to go back to Germany. You have all of these people from Europe and all of these other places that are saying America is incredible. Oh my gosh, the, Wawa, the gas stations and, you know, Buc-ee's and all of these fast food restaurants and air conditioning. And they're talking about how great America is. And how sad is it that we have all of these people? And I don't know how many people have come from other countries into America to watch the World Cup. To be honest with you, friends, it could be a few hundred, which I doubt. It could be several thousand. It could be thousands. I don't know. Because I don't really care about FIFA or the World Cup. But what I do care about is America's greatness. And how incredible is it, and how incredibly sad is it, that we have all of these people coming in from the UK and Europe and Scotland and all of these different places, acknowledging and appreciating what America is all about and what America has to offer. And yet here in America, we have thousands, millions of people that simply do not agree. Why do I say that? Well, obviously because of the rise of socialism, duh. We've got Mamdani in New York who gives an absolutely horrifying July 4th speech. We have socialists across America who are being voted into office. And I would love to sit here and say, well, it's only a few socialists. Yeah, but I want you to think about this. Those socialists that have been voted into, for example, the House of Representatives or wherever, you know, it could be state government as well, state legislatures as well. But you've got these socialists that are being voted into office, and the American people are voting them into office. And so, yeah, socialism is on the rise. Now, do I think that our way of life here in America is in danger? What I find interesting is this. The Democrat Party, they are now acquiescing to the socialists. You do have people within the Democrat Party like Elizabeth Warren and crying Cory Booker. Spartacus. Who are saying, oh yeah, sure. Democrat Party, big tent. Let's even bring in the socialists. In other words, what they're doing is they're basically saying, you know what? Let's go ahead and do the opposite of what has made America so incredibly great. Let's do the opposite of capitalism. Let's do the opposite of what America stands for. Let's do the opposite of what all of these people who have come into our country and spoken about how great, in glowing terms, what America is all about. The Democrats, they want to do the exact opposite of everything that has made America great. And everyone knows that America is great, at least amongst the civilized world. All these Europeans coming into America, talking about how great we are, acknowledging our freedoms, acknowledging how amazing our way of life is and our culture is, at least now. And the Democrats, as a party, they want to do the exact opposite. And all you have to do is look at the difference between Donald Trump's speech and Mamdani's speech. And we'll do that and a lot of other things on this evening's version of Red Eye Radio. My name is Dan Mandis, in for Gary and Eric. Your phone calls always welcome. It is 866-90-RED-EYE, 866-907-3339. 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
9: 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At a roadside inspection, inspectors may ask to see supporting documents. These documents can include bills of lading, itineraries, schedules, or equivalent documents that indicate the origin and destination of each trip. They can also include dispatch or trip records, expense receipts related to on-duty slash not driving periods, electronic mobile communication transmitted through a fleet management system, and payroll records, settlement sheets, or equivalent documents that indicate payment to a driver. Drivers using paper logs must also keep toll receipts. Supporting documents must contain the driver's name, carrier assigned identification number or vehicle unit number that can be linked to the driver, the date, the name of the nearest city, town, or village, and the time. This tip was brought to you by J.J. Keller & Associates. 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

0: 866-90-RED-EYE is the phone number, 866-907-3339. Dan Mandis here in for Gary and Erica coming up after the bottom of the hour. I'll go ahead and do my segment as we compare and contrast the July 4th speeches of Mayor Mamdani out there in New York and President Donald Trump. It's really interesting, the things I look at it politics kind of like sport. You know what I'm talking about? Like I like sports, but I really enjoy politics. And when Donald Trump trash talks and he really shoves the truth in the haters' faces just to watch them respond, I love that. For example, Donald Trump posting this: over 273 Americans have been shot since the war in Iran began in Chicago. I mean, people are losing their minds. And you know what? If they want to lose their minds over the truth, then here's the deal. The truth hurts. Speaking of which, I think I've got time to play this. Chuck Todd apparently did not like Donald Trump's speech that I'm going to be talking about coming up here after the next break. But Chuck Todd apparently didn't like Donald Trump's speech.
1: I'm so angry and feel betrayed. I do. I feel betrayed as an American by him on this.
0: Hmm.
1: Constitution is not perfect, but it gives us a way to keep going. It gives us structure for disagreement. It gives us a method for repair. It gives us the possibility of becoming better without pretending we were always good. It makes some of the same promises that some religious texts do for people. And this is why I'm so pissed off.
0: Now, during this, and I'm going to repost this on my social, follow me at Dan Mandis Show. But if you watch the video, he's sort of like bobbing up and down, like he's so angry that he can't seem to calm down. It's like his legs are shaking up and down. He's so angry.
1: Not because I love the country less, but because I love the idea of America enough to resent

0: seeing it cheapened by this man.
1: Hmm.
0: America deserved better at 250.
1: Right.
0: Someday, I believe, it will get better. Let's do your hands.
1: There you go, Chuck Todd. All right, got a lot more straight ahead on Red Eye Radio.
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3: SRN News, I'm Jason Walker. Three people have been killed, seven others injured but have been rescued after a boat capsized on a Wisconsin lake during an extremely strong storm. Many injuries were reported in Wisconsin's Walworth County as that storm toppled trees, knocked down power lines, and damaged a number of buildings. In the meantime, severe weather forcing the cancellation of a number of celebrations in the Northeast. Spectators at Boston's fireworks and concert were told to briefly seek shelter before events there could resume. In New York, also in Pittsburgh, they were able to get the fireworks show going, but had to stop for a time to accommodate some rough weather. And President Trump has pardoned 11 people. They include nine who were identified by the White House as having helped people bypass emission control systems on vehicles. SRN News.
4: This is weatherology. I'm meteorologist Alora Lockwood with the Alexandria Lakes Area Forecast. Mainly clear overnight with a low of 64. Winds out of the southeast, 5 to 10 miles per hour. Monday, highs around 87. Cloudy Monday night, chance for storms, 66. Mid-80s Tuesday with a chance for storms. Turning cooler Wednesday with highs in the upper 70s. Storms continue. For KXRA, I'm meteorologist Alora Lockwood. Currently 70.
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1: 866-90-RED-EYE is the phone number. 866-907-3339. Dan Mandis in for Gary and Eric this week. We have had some incredible scenes across the country with fireworks and all kinds of scenes of really appreciating everything that America stands for. Donald Trump had a great speech, of course, in Washington, D.C. last night. He was also at Mount Rushmore as well. I want to play some highlights from what Donald Trump said the night of the 4th, talking about America.
2: This country is the home of freedom. This is the land of liberty. And this is a flag that's the banner of the most extraordinary, most exceptional, most incredible nation ever to exist on the face of the earth. And we're doing better now than we've ever done before. No people have done more good, shown more courage, made more progress, righted more injustice, or achieved more greatness than you, the American people. For 250 years, the United States of America has been the hope, the promise, the light, and the glory among all of the nations of the world. All over the world, they try and be like us. Nobody can be like us. And with God's help, we will always be this or even better. We're going to be better.
1: That is Donald Trump and the president, of course, talking about you and I, all of us collectively, the American people. And clearly, he is right. Even in this country, at a time where we do have these communists all over the country that are getting elected, the president is remaining hopeful.
2: Here on our National Mall, we're celebrating freedom's triumph over tyranny, liberty's conquest over oppression, and the enduring victory of the American spirit from the July 4th, 1776 to July 4th, 2026. Big dates. That's big dates. Two big ones. And tonight our country is stronger, freer, richer, safer, and prouder than ever before.
1: And I love what the president had to say. Again, showing appreciation. And really, the thing that I took away from the president's speech was that he was hopeful. And he was understanding of what America not only means across the country, but across the world as well, to people that voted for him. You know, there's a story out there, and I'll get into some of the details here in a little bit. But the headline is Joe Biden's illegal immigration, where we had, of course, as you know, friends, open borders for 4 years. That led to a 30% rise in home prices for we, the American people. So as Donald Trump is talking about not only the greatness of America, but the greatness of American citizens, the other side, well, they favor illegal immigration. They favor tearing down America. They favor insulting America. They like to do everything they can to want to change America. And I think that it almost seems like, obviously, one of the big differences between the two political parties, the big question that you would need to ask yourself, are you proud of America? I, for one, am. It would seem like an obvious yes, but as recent polling has shown, no, you've got a lot of Democrats who are not proud to be Americans. They're not proud of America, the nation that they live in, the nation that protects their freedoms, including their freedom of speech, where they run down the president and our country at every turn. I mean, this is what these socialists are running on. You've got a hatred of everything that America stands for. They hate capitalism. They hate the military. They hate police. They hate law and order. They hate legal immigration. They celebrate and want more illegal immigration. They hate our freedoms, our freedom of speech. They certainly hate the Second Amendment. I don't think I'm spreading fake news. And it's, again, as I said in the opening, it's not just the candidates themselves. It is those that vote for them and advocate for them as well. Now, remember, just last week, Harry Enten on CNN.
3: Among Republicans, 93% are extremely or very proud. Just one, a single one, say they have little to no pride in being an American. But look over at the Democratic side. This is where we've seen this extremely or very number. It's been taking a tumble at 27%, which is way different than the 93. You do the quick math with me here. What is that? That's a 66-point difference here in terms of extremely or very. But look at this. The little or no proud to be an American actually among Democrats eclipses is greater than the extremely or very proud number. So we are just living in such a different universe.
1: Now, he's throwing a lot of numbers out there, so I'm going to repeat them. How proud are you to be an American? If you are conservative, if you are a Republican, 93% say very or extremely proud to be an American. Only 27% of Democrats are extremely proud to be an American. Little or no, only 1% of Americans are not proud to be American. 36% say they have zero pride in being Americans. On the other side. Anybody shocked by that? So more of the Democrat Party say they have zero pride in being an American than say they are very proud of being an American. 36 to 27%. Shameful. You know, one of the things that you have to look at when you see numbers like that, Democrats not proud to be Americans. And by the way, this is part of the greatness of America. You are allowed not to be proud to be an American. Knock yourselves out, Democrats. Knock yourselves out, socialists. Knock yourself out, Mayor Mamdani. Mayor Zoran Mamdani out of New York. When you compare and contrast Donald Trump's speech with the leader of the Democrats, the leader of the Socialist Democrats or the Communists, whatever you want to call them, what a difference. I just played you some select audio bites from Donald Trump's speech. Incredibly proud to be an American. Mayor Zoran Mamdani out of New York, he trashed America. And he ought to be ashamed. Listen.
4: The powerful have always known their answer. America, in their view, is an arena of supremacy, where only a select few are allowed freedom, where not all are created equal. America, if you ask them, becomes less the more people it welcomes. America, they will tell you, belongs only to those with the right accent or the right shade of skin. The rest of us, they insist, should be grateful for merely being allowed to visit. How small they are. How weak. How unoriginal. At every moment in our past, those who led through exclusion and isolation have tried to win power and enrich themselves by turning us against one another. Division is the oldest trick in politics and the cheapest.
1: So I love how Mamdani is talking about the evils of being divisive, right? He's talking about the evils of being divisive. As he is engaged in an absolutely incendiary speech, it's just awful. It's like I want to shove a bottle rocket down his throat to keep him from saying any more. But this is America, and he's allowed to say what he wants. But claiming that if you want legal immigration and controlled immigration and a country wanting to protect its sovereignty, that you're being divisive and trying to simply enrich ourselves, well, that's what Mamdani's stance is. And by the way, you don't have to be, as he's castigating the rich and powerful, you don't have to be rich and powerful to want our border secure and keep crime off the streets. I mean, it's the rich and powerful, I suppose, from many years ago that wanted immigration in the first place, that America was supposed to be welcoming to all who wanted to take advantage of the many opportunities here in America that our freedoms granted. But you know what? I don't want people coming into our country and taking advantage of our laws, taking advantage of our generosity. And I love how Mamdani, a socialist, is blasting the powerful as he strong-armed the state of New York into essentially paying off his city's debt. More on that later. But it's abundantly clear that Mamdani hates America and he wants to change America. And by the way, the audacity of him sitting at George Washington's desk as he attacks America is horrifying.
4: As we mark 250 years, what do we see? We see a city of contradictions within a nation of contradictions. We see the wealthiest country in the history of the world, one where children go to sleep hungry while the world's first trillionaire hungers for more. We see monopolies that dominate every industry and oligarchs who buy elections. We see masked agents terrorizing our streets, eating food cooked by our undocumented neighbors before spiriting them away in unmarked vans.
1: Okay. So a few things. That one line where he says, we see a country where children go to bed hungry while its first trillionaire hungers for more. Can somebody please show me a child in this country that is hungry due to our nation's politics? Due to our nation's millionaires and billionaires? Can anybody actually point me to a child that, if the family cannot afford to eat, that there aren't plenty of food banks and government benefits to provide the safety nets for kids to be able to eat? Mamdani is lying. I almost called him a lying a-hole, but that's an insult to a-holes. It's nothing but platitudes. Kids don't go hungry in this country. They just simply don't. Unless the parents don't know where to get the resources or refuse to go get the resources for the kids. But kids, legal or illegal, they don't go hungry in this country. I don't care how conservative the state. I don't care who's in office or who controls Congress. Kids don't go hungry in this country. And yeah, Elon Musk is rich, and he's made many other people richer as well. Elon Musk has employed thousands of people over the years, and he does incredible work as well. So Mamdani is just being hateful and trying to spread hatred, and he's trying to spread division, the same kind of hatred and the same kind of division where earlier in his speech, he is saying the Republicans and conservatives are guilty of. 866-90-RED-EYE, 866-907-3339. Got a lot more straight ahead.
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0: It's Red Eye Radio, 866-90-RED-EYE. Paul Pelosi is back in the news. So you know Paul Pelosi is the husband of former House Speaker Nancy Pelosi. Well, apparently he was in Napa County, California, otherwise known as Wine Country. And apparently he hit a parked car with his Porsche. And he left the scene. And he kept driving until his Porsche became disabled. The incident comes about 4 years after Paul Pelosi's DUI conviction, stemming from a separate crash in the same area. I said it at the time, I'll say it again, if Nancy Pelosi were my wife, I would be heavily drinking as well. Got a lot more straight ahead.
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13: News this hour from Town Hall. I'm Jason Walker. New polling suggesting Democrats might be facing a much tougher path than expected in the battle for control of the U.S. Senate. Here's correspondent Ken Lorman.
14: A Fox News poll finds Republican Senator Susan Collins leading Democrat Graham Platner by 3 points in Maine. Meantime, Democrats could face a difficult numbers game nationally. They need a net gain of 4 seats to win Senate control, but currently lead in only one Republican-held seat, North Carolina. Republicans hold advantages in Iowa, Alaska, and Ohio, with Texas rated as a toss-up. A number of political analysts say the map favors Republicans because many of the key contests are in traditionally red states. Ken Lorman reporting.
13: Texas Attorney General, meanwhile, speaking out.
15: Speaking with me, Texas Attorney General and Republican Senate candidate Ken Paxton discussed why he believes election integrity is critical to the future of the country.
16: Because if you cannot protect your elections, the left will take them over by cheating. And once they control it, then they control the apparatus. They'll never let you go. They'll cheat forever. And so it's very important that you maintain that election integrity and that we gain it back through things like the Save America Act. Because if we lose that, we are going to lose the country because nothing else will be done. We'll be stuck in elections that are not true and not fair.
15: Willie Nelson, Washington.
13: President Trump has given pardons to 11 people. Now, they include 9 who had been identified by the White House as having helped people bypass emissions control systems on their vehicles. Severe weather forcing the cancellation of numerous 4th of July celebrations, mainly in the Northeast. Spectators at Boston's fireworks and concert were told to briefly seek shelter, which they did. Hours later, most of those events resumed. More on these stories, townhall.com.
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13: 1 year after President Trump signed the working families tax cuts into law, American workers are seeing results, promising more take-home pay and a sparkling blue-collar resurgence.
18: As Americans celebrate the 4th, our country in way better shape. President Trump's working families tax cuts delivering for workers in that employees are getting to keep more of what they earn. President Trump's no tax on tips or overtime, unleashing a blue-collar boom. First-year results show that close to 70% of people who earned less than $100,000 got a tax cut.
13: That is correspondent Laura Winters reporting. Rough weather being blamed for the deaths of 3 people when a boat capsized on a lake in Wisconsin. Numerous injuries also reported. Throughout that region, trees were toppled, power lines down, and scores of buildings damaged. Breaking news and analysis, townhall.com. President Trump is scheduled to head to NATO for the summit this week in Turkey.
19: President Trump has hinted he could make news at the upcoming NATO summit in Turkey. As the U.S. president threatens to scale back America's role in NATO and Europe, he has offered only praise for the summit's host, Turkish President Recep Erdogan.
20: I'm going out of respect to President Erdogan.
19: The warm ties between the two leaders mean the U.S. might sell jet engines and potentially F-35 fighter jets to Turkey. The two-day NATO summit starts July 7th in Ankara. I'm Jennifer King.
13: Well, the fallout from Venezuela's powerful earthquakes evolving now to a major test for acting President Delcy Rodriguez. She is scrambling to prevent the humanitarian disaster from becoming a political one. Handful of countries in OPEC Plus, oil-producing alliance, planning to increase their outputs modestly next month. 7 countries will expand production by a combined total of 188,000 barrels a day. More on these stories, townhall.com.
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0: This is Weatherology. I'm meteorologist Laura Lockwood with the Alexandria Lakes Area Forecast. Mainly clear overnight with a low of 64. Winds out of the southeast, 5 to 10 miles per hour. Monday, highs around 87. Cloudy Monday night, chance for storms, 66. Mid-80s Tuesday, with a chance for storms, turning cooler Wednesday, with highs in the upper 70s. Storms continue. For KXRA, I'm meteorologist Laura Lockwood. Currently, it's 70 degrees.
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1: 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I host a morning show in Nashville, Tennessee on Super Talk 99.7 WTN. That is 6 to 10 Eastern, 5 to 9 Central. 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By the way, I forgot to mention, but if you can't call, but you want to text into Red Eye Radio, I have now activated my text line, which I use for my morning show in Nashville, 615-737-9986, 615-737-9986. If you want to text in comments to the show, you can do so at that number, 615-737-9986. There is a video. You know, when the weather gets really hot, things start going crazy. We saw really high temperatures, of course, over the 4th of July weekend. One video went viral quickly. You can find it on my socials at Dan Mandis Show. A mob of teens attacked a female police officer in North Charleston, South Carolina. It is a 30-second video, but it really does tell you all you need to know about these types of, and I'm going to air quote this, these teen takeovers. You've got this massive amount of teenagers, and they're running wild. And you know, you listen to talk radio and you're on the internet and you're on the socials. You know how these things go. You've got massive amounts of teenagers. It can be anywhere from a couple dozen to hundreds of teenagers. They all show up in one place and there's a lot of violence. There's a lot of vandalism. Fights break out. It is just awful. And so in this particular video, that did indeed go viral, millions of views. A lone white female police officer is being attacked by a bunch of young black teenagers. And realize when I say teenagers, they could be younger than 18. They could be 18. They could be 19, early 20s, whatever. But now, luckily, I believe she's going to be okay, because backup comes very quickly. But this cop, she's on her back and she is in a headlock while multiple people attack her. One girl is actually hitting her with a Roman candle, which is some kind of a firework. And it's just insanity. And again, these types of events, they're called teen takeovers. But it seems to me like these are becoming a lot worse than simply teen takeovers. You know, reading comments, some people are calling this anarchy, whatever. I, of course, doing what I do, I look up the actual definition of anarchy, and it's defined as a lack of order where there is no effective authority or control, leading to disorder, confusion, or lawlessness. Okay, whatever. I mean, eventually the cops do show up, but you know, when more officers arrived, they were able to get at least some semblance of control. But there's a couple of bigger issues here. As this white female police officer is being attacked and bludgeoned by a bunch of these teenagers or young adults. Some are saying that this officer was bested by this group of teenagers. And I'm, again, putting that in air quotes, including the one that had her in a headlock. You know, she could have been disarmed. In other words, this could have been even worse. And I guess part of my question would be, if you're a police officer and things are going south really quick, dude's got you in a headlock. Should she have pulled out her gun before she got into a headlock? Before she was put into a headlock? By some guy who has her in a headlock while others are beating the living daylights out of this police officer? And listen, I don't mean to blame the victim. I don't mean to, I don't know, I don't want to sound sexist because I'm all for female police officers. But I think that our law enforcement, they're so afraid these days of pulling their weapon in a situation like this that they're putting themselves at their own peril. If she's getting attacked and she's a police officer, you need to pull out your baton. You need to pull out your stun gun. You need to pull out your actual gun so that you can protect yourself. That's what you need to do. And unfortunately, these days, police officers are afraid to do that. And so this police officer, she could have been disarmed and she herself could have been shot with her own gun. And I'm sorry, but if there's a bunch of evildoers around you and they're attacking you and your life is, in my opinion, clearly in danger and you're being beaten up by a Roman candle, which from what I understand, they're like hard plastic, that hurt. You've got a group of at least three or four people descend on this law enforcement officer ganging up on her. And I would never, again, in a million years, say that females should not be law enforcement officers, but I would say that she should have pulled her baton, she should have tased these morons, and if her training called for it, pull out her gun. Because she's literally being beaten and on the ground in a headlock before other cops, other officers arrive. You can see the video on my social media at Dan Manda Show. Follow me, please, on X. So these large groups of teenagers beating up on this woman, this police officer, it is horrifying to watch. And this is all part of what we're seeing in these, and I'm again air quoting, teen takeovers, where they're running rampant, they're vandalizing cars and buildings, and now they're getting into fights, and now they're attacking police officers. This really is becoming an epidemic problem. And the bigger issue is that you see these videos and nothing ever comes of these attacks and the arrests. Because these soft on crime judges, they just let these teenagers and these young adults go so they can do it again. And it escalates and it escalates. One guy commented on my post. You know what he said? He said, you can thank President Lyndon Johnson and the Democrats for the breakup of the black family starting in the 1960s that have not slowed yet. This, he says, is the result with generational comfortable poverty. Well, if you want to go down into that kind of a discussion, we can. Because, you know, it's my contention that these teenagers and these young adults, well, they don't have adults in their lives that actually care. Their parents, by and large, don't care. I mean, let me ask you this question. You think that attacking a police officer is the first thing that these degenerates have done? No. They are slowly but surely becoming hardcore criminals because they have not had to suffer any legal or sociological or parental consequences to this bad behavior. Now, you have or have government programs that do or did penalize two-parent households. If you, for example, had a single mom in the house, then they get a mountain of assistance. You add a father into the mix, and those benefits are reduced. Well, where do you think a lot of these young adult males and these teenagers get the discussion about listening to authority and understanding authority. Typically, that's from a father. Well, if there's no father in the house, because the government decided that if a father was in the house, then that household would not get as many benefits. Well, that does encourage single parent households. And the father's out. It encourages single parent households. And whether we're talking about, typically, and this is an argument that has been ongoing for a long time. Why would you want two parents in the home if your government benefits are going to be reduced? So out goes the father. And those fatherless households, anybody will tell you, leads to all the chaos that we're seeing today, because it is a father, typically, that will teach a young man about a respect for authority. The other thing is, more importantly these days, two incomes in a home. That is the bigger issue these days. You've got a mom and a dad both working, so those two incomes end up lowering what you get from the government. So, you know, why work if you can get the welfare and assistance for free? So as far as this guy was saying, this generational comfortable poverty, okay, meaning people are just, you know, they're comfortable with being impoverished. But here's what I would say. I don't care how little money you have. You know right from wrong. And can somebody please tell me how attacking a cop is going to solve that poverty issue? It's not. And I will tell you, do you know what the biggest motivator for me was in my entire life? I'm 58. My entire life, the biggest motivating factor in my life, being in poverty, being impoverished. I've been so in debt in my life. When I got kicked out of my house at the age of 18, I had about $300-$400 to my name. I had to work multiple jobs in order to survive. I literally ate Top Ramen for weeks on end, and that motivated me. I worked every holiday. I worked 7 days a week. At one point in my life, I've had 5 part-time jobs. Unfortunately, there's a certain segment in our society, mainly the ones that are out there attacking police officers on the 4th of July, that are not motivated by poverty. They'd rather, instead of working, go out and attack police officers. At least that's what the video would tell me. You know what they're not doing? They're not out there working. So I don't care about your parental status. I don't care about how impoverished you are. I just don't care. You know, we can have these really deep philosophical discussions that all sound, you know, very important and academic. But you know what I would say? The time for excuses is over. If they can't stop attacking police officers and innocent people, if they can't stop vandalizing cars and vandalizing businesses and taking over Christian-based festivals like we saw in, I think it was in Kansas City a couple of weeks ago. They have this annual festival, and it's like a Christian family festival. And for, I guess, the second or third year in a row, it was taken over and destroyed by one of these, teen takeovers. If they can't respect authority, and if they can't respect the rights of other people, I don't care your skin color. I don't care how much money you have or don't have. I don't care about the number of parents that you grew up with. I don't care how much is invested in the school district that you go to, if you even go to school. You deserve to be locked up. I think that America is losing its patience with these kinds of behaviors. Unfortunately, that only extends to one side of the aisle. That really only extends to one political party, and that would be the Republicans. The Democrats, they're all for this stuff. I'd like to see any Democrat come out outside of John Fetterman. I'd like any Democrat to post a video of that police officer getting beaten up and condemn it. Will they? No. No, they won't. And that is incredibly sad. Danny is in Missouri, and Danny, thanks for calling Red Eye Radio, 866-90-RED-EYE, 866-907-3339. Danny, go ahead.
3: Hey, first-time caller ever to Red Eye Radio, but I wanted to give you kudos for declaring yourself a conservative, and that can be dangerous these days, but, you know, much of what you've said has just gotten me thinking. Trayvon Martin, I don't remember the guy's last name, but Ferguson, Missouri, Michael. Yeah.
1: Michael Brown.
3: Yeah. And when the media posted a picture of Trayvon Martin, they posted a picture of when he was 10 years old.
1: Oh, I remember that.
3: Right, and they talk about him being a child, but what people don't seem to understand is that part of it is nutrition, part of it may be steroids. I'm not into conspiracy theories, but people are developing faster at a younger age and getting stronger. So what we used to call 50 years ago a child is basically the equivalent of an adult from 70 years ago. And when Zimmerman took the actions he did, I think he was totally justified. The female officer, she should have pulled her weapon,
1: yep,
3: pointed it at their ankles, and if they continued to advance, you know, when you are going up against multiple
1: Yep, you're right. When you're going up against aggressors. Danny, appreciate the call. I'm up against a heartbreak, but you're right. When you're going up against multiple people and they want to kill you, you need to defend yourself. Got a lot more straight ahead.
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22: Another forecasted decrease in U.S. hop production for this past season. Yet, as Lance Hodig of USDA's National Agricultural Statistics Service points out,
23: it's down just fractionally from the actual acreage last season.
22: Specifically, for the combined reporting from the three major hop-producing states, all from the Pacific Northwest.
23: Acres strung for harvest are forecasted 41,642 acres. You get pretty precise on that since it's a relatively small area crop.
22: However,
23: because it is technically a little bit below last year, that means it'll be our fifth consecutive year of declining acreage.
22: After that crop reached its peak production in 2021, at the height of craft beer popularity.
23: It's the fewest acres since 2014. Certainly doesn't imply that it's a small acreage. We really saw a big run up going into 2021. It seems as though maybe that acreage has settled back to this maybe new level.
22: I'm Rod Bain reporting for the U.S. Department of Agriculture in Washington, D.C.
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0: 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Okay, real quickly, World Cup. This is a German talking about how much he loves America. He's actually crying at the thought of going back home to Germany.
1: I fall in love with this country, and this was so emotional. I even cried in the stadium.
2: It's a huge departure from what he was expecting before traveling to follow the German soccer team in its World Cup run.
1: To be honest, I was a bit scared or had a fear to travel to the United States. News about shootings and criminals and that the country is not safe.
0: Well, it depends on, I suppose, where you are. But you know what? We've been hearing that a lot. Where the media coverage of America across the world is apparently so negative that they were afraid to come to America. Here's the deal. You know, the reality is, you know, places like Chicago, places like New York and Philadelphia, there is a lot of crime. But by and large, America, a great place to live, a great place to visit, and a horrible place to leave.
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4: With SRN News, I'm Jason Walker. China has fired a missile from a submarine in a test launch. State media claims the test was in the South Pacific.

0: Pacific. Asian shares and U.S. futures mixed following a long weekend for Wall Street. Selling of technology shares pulled benchmarks in Tokyo and Seoul lower. Oil prices slipped as OPEC Plus says it will raise its output next month. Three people have been killed, seven others injured when a boat capsized in a Wisconsin lake during a very strong storm over the holiday weekend. Many other injuries reported in Wisconsin's Walworth County as the storm brought down trees and power lines. Meanwhile, severe weather forcing cancellation of 4th of July celebrations in several states in the Northeast. This is SRN News.
1: This is weatherology. I'm meteorologist Alora Lockwood with the Alexandria Lakes Area Forecast. Mainly clear overnight with a low of 64. Winds out of the southeast, 5 to 10 miles per hour. Monday, highs around 87. Cloudy Monday night, chance for storms, 66. Mid-80s Tuesday with a chance for storms, turning cooler Wednesday with highs in the upper 70s. Storms continue. For KXRA, I'm meteorologist Alora Lockwood. Currently, it's 70 degrees.
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2: Yes.
1: Go ahead, ma'am.
2: Kansas, USA.
1: Yeah, I can hear you. Go ahead.
2: Okay. I want to say hugs to Venezuela.
1: Okay.
2: All of them, and hugs to that poor little police officer, and hugs to the world.
1: Okay.
2: That's okay.
1: Hugs to the world, absolutely, okay.
2: And if anyone that does not like America, we should give them a free ticket out, just like people that want to get out of L.A. or New York, like the movie.
1: Well, and Shirley, I very much appreciate the call. And you bring up a great point. And it is one of those points that we who live in America, love America, and watch all of the America hating that is out there. It is astonishing to me the number of people that do hate America. And again, I appreciate the call. I want to talk a little bit about what is going on and what has been going on in Washington, D.C., because I think that there's a lot to discuss, not only with what Donald Trump said about America during what I would say his great speech, a very good pro-America speech, but also what also happened in Washington, D.C. I got to tell you that the more that you watch, and somebody brought up earlier what the media has been covering in Washington, D.C. And I want to expand upon that a little bit, because, you know, part of what the American people respond to often is what the media reports. There is a photo, and if you want to follow me on the socials at Dan Mandis Show, there is a photo, and some are calling it the defining image of America. And it is a photo of a bunch of white nationalists surrounding a black woman. And again, this is in Washington, D.C. She's on what looks like a bus. And she is indeed, apparently, it looks to me like she is on a bus, and she is surrounded by, again, a bunch of white nationalists. And this is a story the media has been desperately trying to push, where this group of white nationalists went to Washington, D.C. to march on the July 4th event. They're calling this an iconic image. And it is this image of a woman. Find it on my socials at Dan Mandis Show. But you've got the woman surrounded by dozens of these white nationalists. And the New York Post describes the story this way. Because, again, remember, the media is desperately trying to sell this story of the Patriot Front. Maybe you've heard of them. Maybe you haven't. I'll explain in a little bit. But they say that hundreds of members of the Patriot Front wore masks and khakis and sunglasses and hats to the Capitol. Some of them paraded around upside down American flags. Others carried Confederate flags as they marched through Washington, D.C. So the Patriot Front, if you don't know who they are described as a white nationalist organization. They say some, New York Post, back to the New York Post, some were seen in videos chanting slogans such as life, liberty, victory, and reclaim America. Again, this group, Patriot Front, they've been described as one of the leading white supremacist groups in the country with 200 members. That's how many members, according to the New York Post, Patriot Front has. Can I ask a question? Like, it's late, and I'm not necessarily typically up on the radio at this time doing radio, so I may be a little light on the caffeine, but we are a country of like 350 million people. And the Patriot Front has 200 members, and they're one of the leading white supremacist groups in the country. I mean, that
3: That doesn't seem like a lot, does it?
1: All of 200 members? Okay. They say apparently there were like 400 of these white nationalists in Washington, D.C. Now, here's the thing. Do you know what we didn't see? This black woman in this defining image of America? Black woman surrounded by a bunch of white supremacists? Do you know what we didn't see? We didn't see this woman raped or murdered or harassed or stabbed in the neck or beaten. That's what we didn't see. So what we have here is a bunch of guys who have views that I would disagree with. But here's the thing, is that you have an organization that is simply pro-American values, pro-law and order, ending immigration, which I disagree with, and ending support for Israel, which I also disagree with, and so on. And so I'm not defending this group. Others are, by the way. I'm not defending them at all. But my point is that we here in America have every right to say what we want in this country, up to a point, obviously. You can't threaten people. But, you know, this woman made it off the bus, which is more than we can say for Irina Zarutska, who did not make it off the bus. As a matter of fact, I would be willing to bet that if that woman on this bus was stabbed in the neck by another person or was under attack by another person on this bus, I'd be willing to bet that those white nationalists would stand up to that perpetrator and protect that black woman. Do you know why? Because one of their things is law and order. And again, I'm not defending white nationalists. I am just, though, stating a fact. Will the media talk about that? That Irina Zarutska did not make it off of her bus, but this woman did? And Zarutska was on a train. I understand that. So Dana Bash over at CNN had Doug Burgum on, you know, the Interior Secretary. She is asking, I'm going to play this audio for you. She is asking if he would press Donald Trump to condemn these white nationalists coming to Washington, D.C.
4: As Interior Secretary, will you recommend to the president that he condemn this group and what they were trying to message, what they did try to message here in Washington?
5: Well, there have been, Nana, part of my response to that is that there are protests on the Mall that people say things that I think are irreprehensible about President Trump, and yet they're allowed to go on because of free speech in our country. And so this is a something, but you've seen President Trump. I was with him in North Dakota. I was with him in Mount Rushmore.
4: This
5: I was with
4: white
5: him
4: white nationalism. It's, as you said, a part of America's history that still has pockets. But the fact that they were here in Washington on such an important day, I do want to move on.
5: But I do think, again, I mean, there are people that are saying death to Israel and death to America. I mean, this is part of free speech in America. They can say it. We can object to it. But it is something that comes with free speech in America.
1: I think Dana Bash desperately wanted to move on because she realized that she sounded like an idiot. Because he's got a point. You are free in America, thanks to the freedom of speech, to say whatever Lord forsaken thing you want to say. And as far as I can tell, these guys didn't break any laws. I don't think they threatened anybody. Again, this woman made it off the bus okay. I'm not defending them. I'm not saying that I relate to white supremacists. I don't know this group from Adam. What I do know is that I myself have actually been called a white supremacist. I'm not, but I'm a conservative talk show host, and so I'm thrown into that bucket. But you know what I would ask Dana Bash? I would ask, as she is, you know, breathlessly asking Doug Burgum whether or not Donald Trump will condemn the white supremacists. And it's almost like, oh, Lord, are we going to do this again? Remember when Donald Trump was asked, like, I mean, it was like dozens and dozens of times, will you condemn white supremacism? And Donald Trump is like, I've been condemning white supremacism. How many times do I have to do this? We're going to do this again? Is that what we're going to do? I would ask, again, Dana Bash, if she will condemn this story. The Department of Homeland Security has now confirmed that a semi-truck driver has been charged with the killing of a Pennsylvania state trooper, a guy by the name of Michael Perea Jr. That truck driver was a Haitian illegal alien who flew into this country under Joe Biden's mass parole program in 2024. He also got his CDL in the sanctuary state of Massachusetts. So, Dana Bash, why don't you get the governor of Massachusetts on, Maura Healey, and ask if she condemns the senseless death of this Pennsylvania state trooper? How about you ask the mayor of Boston, Michelle Wu, if she condemns the senseless death of this Pennsylvania state trooper? Maybe Elizabeth Warren or Ed Markey, the two senators from the state of Massachusetts. Will they condemn the death of this law enforcement officer? Will Dana Bash do that? No, she won't. But you see how ridiculous this all is? The media desperately trying to sell these white nationalists in Washington, D.C., the leading, one of, if not the leading white supremacist groups in America, all with 200 members in a country of 350 million. And by the way, you also had these folks chanting death to the USA.
6: Death, death to the USA! Death, death to the USA! Death, death to the USA! Death,
1: right,
6: death
1: right,
6: to
1: right.
6: The USA. Death, death to the USA!
7: We're not free till everybody is free!
8: Happy birthday, f*** you!
6: Happy birthday, f*** you!
8: Happy birthday, f*** you!
1: Nice.
6: Happy birthday, f*** you!
8: Happy birthday, f***
1: So you have these folks screaming, F the police. You have these people screaming, we're not free till we're all free. And they're also screaming, happy birthday, America, F you. And again, death, death to the USA and so forth. And so is Dana Bash hand-wringing over this? No. You know the other thing that I would say? To Dana Bash, and I realize very few people, if any, either know who she is, an anchor at CNN, or care about what she has to say. But you know what I would be curious about? I would be curious. On the left, you have all of these people, including people that have been elected into the House of Representatives, I would agree with the chants of these people in Washington, D.C. F the police. We're not free till we're all free, which means they want to abolish prisons. Death to the USA. I'd be willing to bet that there is more people on the left that agree with those things and those chants than people on the right who agree with some of the tenets of these white nationalists. Just saying. So just a few things to think about as you're going to be hearing in the days to come about all of these white nationalists in Washington, D.C. 866-90-RED-EYE is the phone number, 866-907-3339. Got a lot more straight ahead.
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Dan Mandis in for Gary and Eric. I host a morning show in Nashville, Tennessee, Super Talk 99.7 WTN, 6 to 10 Eastern, 5 to 9 Central. 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Coming up after the news, an outstanding example of news management. A story that, for whatever inexplicable reason, was released right before the July 4th holiday. I've got that story for you coming up next. You don't want to miss it right here on Red Eye Radio.

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6: News this hour from Town Hall. I'm Jason Walker. China has reportedly fired a missile from a submarine in a test launch. State media claims that test was somewhere in the South Pacific. Public policy expert and former Trump economic advisor Steve Moore says it's a great time to be an American thanks to the Trump economy. And he adds many of the young progressives in the Democrat Party actually believe that socialism works.
7: Free enterprise and free markets work, and communism and socialism are a failure. And of course, he was 100% correct. That's what led to the collapse of the Soviet Union. It's, guess what? Socialism doesn't work. It's why the boat people left Cuba and risked their lives to come to the United States.
6: And Moore says America needs to be very concerned about the policies of New York Mayor Zohran Mamdani.
7: It's very dangerous for our country that we have one of our two parties that has been taken over by a very radical group of young people, because most of these people are young. They're in their 20s and 30s and early 40s, and they really believe in this agenda. It will be the ruination of America, but I don't think that's going to happen. I think most Americans realize that what makes this country great is our freedoms.
6: FBI expanding its probe into the Georgia 2020 election.
8: The Bureau has assigned 260 analysts from field offices nationwide to review Fulton County election records by mid-July. Federal agents previously seized ballots and other documents as part of the probe. Although Georgia's 2020 results were recounted and audited, confirming a win by Joe Biden, President Donald Trump has long argued that the election was tainted by fraud. Supporters of the review say a thorough investigation can help answer lingering questions and bolster confidence in election integrity. Ken Lorman reporting.
6: More on these stories at townhall.com.
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6: A critical White House report.
10: A report released late on Independence Day by the White House Domestic Policy Council calls leadership at the Smithsonian Institution radical activists who cannot be trusted, especially at the National Museum of American History. And the report indicates that President Donald Trump may be getting ready to install his own team. In March, Trump said he intended to force changes at the Smithsonian with an executive order, targeting funding programs that advanced dismissive narratives and improper ideology. Donna Warder, Washington.
6: Well, efforts are once again rising with the possible effort to make wholesale changes in the United States Supreme Court. Democrats are once again talking about packing the court. Legal experts say the idea has failed for a reason and warn that if one side changes the rules, the next may do the very same. Breaking news and analysis, townhall.com. Now it is July, and that deadly heat wave continues. Here's John Scott.
11: Officials believe the heat has killed at least 25 people, with 40 million people under heat alerts across the East Coast, Southeast, and Southwest. At least 18 record highs were set on the 4th of July. In the Southwest, extreme heat watches cover parts of Arizona and California, including Phoenix and Tucson, and go into effect Tuesday through Thursday. Dangerously hot conditions expected through midweek, with daytime highs reaching as high as 114 degrees. John Scott reporting.
6: Well, it's not really known if the weather had anything to do with this, but small business owners around the nation, the tourist industry, say the destinations are changing. Many Americans sticking closer to home this summer instead of going overseas or going clear across the country. Many are taking a vacation in their own backyard. More on these stories, townhall.com.
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14: This is weatherology. I'm meteorologist Laura Lockwood with the Alexandria Lakes area forecast. Mainly clear overnight with a low of 64. Winds out of the southeast, 5 to 10 miles per hour. Monday, highs around 87. Cloudy Monday night, chance for storms, 66. Mid-80s Tuesday with a chance for storms, turning cooler Wednesday with highs in the upper 70s. Storms continue. For KXRA, I'm meteorologist Laura Lockwood. Right now, it's 68 degrees.
0: Now, it's Red Eye Radio, with talk about everything from politics to social issues and news of the day. Whether you're up late or you're just starting your day, welcome to the show from the Relief Factor Studios. For Gary McNamara and Eric Harley, here is Dan Mandis.
15: 866-90-RED-EYE is the phone number, 866-907-3339. I'm in for Gary and Eric this week. Always appreciate the opportunity to fill in here on Red Eye Radio. So I love this video, and I think it really does speak to a broader point. Go to my X feed at Dan Mandis Show, and you are going to see a video. And I know that there's a couple of different ways to look at this video. But I'm going to describe to you what is in this video. You've got a guy who is standing on top of a car, getting ready to burn the American flag on the 4th of July. Another guy walks up and grabs the dude trying to burn the American flag, grabs the flag, and tries to walk away. By the way, the guy who is trying to burn the American flag, it's wearing a dress. Transtifa. They say that this guy that is trying to burn the American flag is an Antifa member, and oftentimes people will call them Transtifa. So the guy walks up, grabs the American flag, and grabs the guy trying to burn the American flag because he's trying to grab the American flag back. A fight ensues, and the dude that's trying to rescue the American flag throws another Antifa member down to the ground. And the guy's trying to walk away with the American flag, thereby saving the American flag. Now, here's what I don't know. What I don't know is who is right in this case. By the way, it looks like, and I'm slowing down this video, it looks like the second person that tries to get the American flag to burn it, a fellow Antifa member, also thrown to the ground, also, it would appear, wearing a dress. I guess part of the moral of the story is if you're going to go try to burn an American flag on the 4th of July, you better expect some pushback and you better be ready for some combat and not in a dress. Now, why do I like this video? I like this video because I do believe that the fatigue is real. What do I mean by fatigue? Social media is an absolute cesspool of bad behavior. It really is. It is a cesspool of bad behavior. And we, the American people, are tired. We are fatigued watching bad people get away with stupid stuff. Now, before you send, you know, your emails or your text messages to 615-737-9986. That is my local text line. Yes, burning a flag is protected American speech. So this is actually an interesting case study, right? You have one guy who is clearly flag-loving and America-loving who rescues this American flag from these two Antifa guys wearing dresses and they've got masks on and the whole bit. And one of them, after getting thrown to the ground, apparently needs an ambulance while the dude who rescued the flag is walking away. So now the question is, and the question will become, how do they handle this from a legal standpoint? You got a guy here who rescued the American flag, threw somebody down onto the ground, apparently causing them injuries. Perhaps he could be charged with assault because burning the American flag is free speech, although I'm not sure where arson comes into the whole thing. You know what I mean? So maybe you could say, well, the guy protecting the American flag was actually trying to prevent arson. Maybe you could say that. Now, of course, it looks like the scene, it's on concrete. It looks like in some sort of, you know, generic American city. I wonder what city this was in. I'm gonna see if I can figure out what city this is in. What city was this in? I'd be willing to bet it feels like Philadelphia to me. I don't know why, but it does. It feels like Philadelphia to me. Or Los Angeles. I'm waiting for Grok to let me know. You can, by the way, see the video on my feed on the X feed at Dan Mandy Show. Nope, Lower Manhattan. The video from the Post shows a nighttime confrontation during what appears to be an anti-ICE or similar protest. So, yeah, apparently this is perhaps New York City's financial district, which is, I believe, Lower Manhattan. So anyway, yeah, it'll be interesting to see if this guy actually faces any kind of charges. I'm not typically a vigilante kind of guy, but that is clearly what the flag saver is a vigilante. And I've got no problem with it. Because, you see, when we live in a society where people like this, this whole thing must have been some sort of a trans Tifa kind of a rally or whatever, because even in the background, they got another person, looks like a guy, again, wearing a dress. So they're all over the place, whatever. Anyway, the fatigue is real. I was talking earlier about these teen takeovers where in the news today, there is a police officer that was being a female police officer, and she was being beaten by three or four degenerates. She was in a headlock. This cop was in a headlock, and she was on the ground and being beaten. And you see these kinds of videos, and it makes you angry because here in America, we have a so-called justice system where people like this never face justice. And so when the vigilanteism comes about, you're rooting for the person who may very well be breaking the law, which is this guy throwing the trans Tifa member down to the ground and protecting the American flag. He could be charged with assault. But we live in a society today where people rarely do they suffer any kind of a consequence. I was talking about the teen takeovers earlier. Did you see what happened in Newport Beach, California? Where you had another one of these teen takeovers. And they just get on the beach and they start, you know, in the community around Newport Beach, and they start doing what they do. And the cops will make a bunch of arrests, and then they'll get in front of these soft-on-crime, George Soros-funded Democrat judges, and nothing happens. And so I apologize, not really, I apologize for cheering when one of these, attempted flag burners gets thrown to the ground. Too bad, so sad. But I just think that we live in a society today where the fatigue is real. We're seeing all of this stuff happen on social media, and it does get really, really frustrating. Now, and again, you can see it at my X feed on X Dan Show. It's at Dan Mandy Show. That's where you can find it. All right, real quick. Let me see here. There's a number of other stories that I wanted to get to in this segment. This was released, and I don't really understand why. This was released on the Thursday before the 3-day July 4th weekend. In other words, you're talking about news management where you'll have, you know, typically it's the government who will release a story, release details about a story, and they'll release it right before a weekend so that they're hoping to essentially bury the story. But how is this for a headline? Secret Service agents knew Thomas Crooks had a rifle, you know, the guy that shot President Trump, that Thomas Crooks had a rifle and had made his way onto a rooftop in Butler, Pennsylvania with a clear shot at Donald Trump and never, never issued a word to the president's own protective detail. They knew that the president was in the crosshairs of this guy for 2 minutes and didn't say a word to the protective detail of Donald Trump, who were right there. Those details were revealed in a damning new report released on Thursday by the Department of Homeland Security's Office of Inspector General. According to the report, the Secret Service missed multiple opportunities to detect, prevent, and disrupt Thomas Crook's attempted assassination of Donald Trump during the July 13th episode in the midst of the 2024 presidential campaign. The report details that local law enforcement notified the Secret Service of a suspicious person on the roof at 6:09 p.m. Donald Trump was shot at eight times at 6:11 p.m. Yeah, Donald Trump was shot at eight times at 6:11 p.m. So just think about that. It takes just seconds to get on the communications channel and say, shooter on the roof or whatever, to get Donald Trump surrounded and off of that stage and protected. But they never notified the Secret Service never notified the president's personal security detail that were, again, right there. The Secret Service's, the story goes, again, from the Daily Mail, the Secret Service's overall lack of policy and processes, coupled with limited intelligence sharing and poor collaboration and communication with protectee staff and state and local law enforcement, set the conditions that led to missed opportunities to prevent and detect the attempted assassination, according to the Office of Inspector General, which, by the way, if you don't know, the Office of Inspector General, it is like an internal investigation agency. And by the way, don't forget that a man was killed. So not only, you know, I mean, Donald Trump was shot in the ear, but they could have actually saved a man's life. If they had surrounded Donald Trump, if they had protected Donald Trump and gotten him off of the stage, the shooter would have said, nope, can't make the shot. And perhaps the shooter would not have taken those shots. Thereby, a man would still be alive. But listen to all of this. The lack of a coordinated communications with state and local law enforcement would also prove to be deeply damaging. The Secret Service did not receive 102 radio transmissions sent by local law enforcement officers in a separate communications room in the run-up to the attempted assassination. Instead, the report says, Secret Service received only 5 phone calls and 3 text messages about a suspicious person who was later identified to be Crooks during that period. They also never received 3 transmissions from local law enforcement officers that the suspect in question had a long gun. The limited communication regarding the suspicious person did not create a sense of urgency for Secret Service members to report this information to President Trump's protective detail, according to the report. In other words, there's no sense of urgency. Do you remember the part of the story where, and by the way, a lot of this is familiar because there have been other investigations, but you remember when there were people on the ground who saw Thomas Crooks on the roof with a gun and they're screaming at the Secret Service, he's got a gun, he's got a gun. And while I do understand that a member of the Secret Service was trying to get up onto the roof to stop the guy, he ended up falling. Nobody thought to notify Donald Trump's actual detail that were just a mere feet from the president and could have surrounded him and gotten off that stage. The other issues. The shooter flew a drone over the rally site for 9 minutes undetected. Apparently, the Secret Service counter drone system was not working. It was also being handled by a single under-trained operator. The equipment was also not tested before the event. The advance teams missed line-of-sight vulnerabilities that meant that Crooks was able to get on that roof and fire at Donald Trump from that elevated position. What's crazy is, you know, we did see that the director of the Secret Service did step down, a woman named Kimberly Cheadle, but the agents directly involved in all of this were not actually fired. They were suspended without pay. But then they were given jobs back and reassigned to restricted or non-operational duties. And again, realize we've seen a lot of this before. There have been reports by the Senate, an independent review as well. Many have said the same things. Communications failures, both human and equipment. The advanced teams failed to identify line-of-sight issues. The counter-drones failed. They failed to secure the area outside of the security perimeter. There was reporting that the Secret Service at the time did not attend the pre-event meetings with local law enforcement. And again, remember that people were alerting the law enforcement. There's a guy with a rifle on the roof. That was roughly 2 minutes as well. So now, maybe that there has been an official inspector general's report, people will actually lose their jobs. But I got to tell you that this is so incredibly damning to the Secret Service. The phone number, 866-90-RED-EYE, 866-907-3339. Dan Mandis, in for Gary and Eric. This is Red Eye Radio.
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0: 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And somebody asked it because I was describing this guy who grabbed a flag that was being burned by some Antifa members. And somebody said, is that the 2025 incident or is that a new one? As far as I can tell, this happened in the last day or two. The timestamp, I grokked it, and they said that this was a post that happened in the last day or so, and it is from an incident that also happened in the last day or so. A couple of people, and listen, I call balls and strikes. It's what I do. I call balls and strikes. And so a couple of people agree with me that you may agree with the sentiment that this guy saved the American flag, and we absolutely love that. Supreme Court does say that is free speech. That is protected speech. So essentially, this guy assaulted two people. And so now the guy, his image was captured in all of the different videos because that's what everybody does. We'll see whether or not he ultimately ends up facing some kind of a charge. But again, it's a shame. Again, love the sentiment, love what he did. Unfortunately, he's put himself at peril. Got a lot more? Straight ahead.
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2: With SRN News, I'm Jason Walker. Three people have died, seven others rescued when a boat capsized on a Wisconsin lake during a strong storm. Many injuries reported in Wisconsin's Walworth County. Storm toppled trees, knocked down power lines, and damaged a number of buildings. Severe weather forcing the cancellation of a number of 4th of July celebrations in the eastern U.S. Spectators at Boston's fireworks and eventual concert were told to briefly seek shelter. Events then later resumed. In New York, they moved forward there with fireworks but had to change the times to accommodate the rough weather. President Trump has pardoned 11 people. They include 9 individuals who were identified by the White House as having helped people bypass emission control systems on vehicles. SRN News.

0: This is Weatherology. I'm meteorologist Laura Lockwood with the Alexandria Lakes Area Forecast. Mainly clear overnight with a low of 64. Winds out of the southeast, 5 to 10 miles per hour. Monday, highs around 87. Cloudy Monday night, chance for storms, 66. Mid-80s Tuesday with a chance for storms, turning cooler Wednesday with highs in the upper 70s. Storms continue. For KXRA, I'm meteorologist Laura Lockwood. Right now, 68.
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1: 866-90-RED-EYE, 866-907-3339. Dan Mandis in for Gary and Eric, and Bernard is calling in from California. Bernard, how are you?
2: Hi, I'm doing well.
1: Go ahead, sir.
2: Okay, so just I wanted to make two major points. When you guys claim to be beefing with Antifa, at this point, don't you realize that you're admitting to being fascist? I don't see what's positive about that. And the second thing is, going on the discussion you were having before the break, where you brought up vigilantism, saying the community would like to back somebody who's defending the American flag, which I totally understand, right?
1: Mm-hmm.
2: But you brought up the teens that attacked the female cop, right? And they were black teens. You know, they happened to be black teens this time. And I want to point out that you guys can never see the vigilantism in the black community fighting back against cops that are policing our community in a very abusive way. So when cops get attacked, it's a terrible thing. But you guys never talk about the root of where that anger comes from. And I think that's unfair. You know, that can be considered vigilantism, people fighting back from abuse. We have all kinds of videos floating around that went viral this week of officers shooting an unarmed black man. Many of them. It's not a single incident. It's a culture that they have in policing the black community.
1: So Bernard,
2: I'm trying to understand why you guys could never make that connection.
1: Well, hold on, Bernard. First of all, I'm one guy. So you keep saying you guys, I'm one guy. So if you've got a problem with me, talk to me. Don't make these assumptions that, I don't know, who do you mean by, can I ask you a question, Bernard? Number one, who do you mean by all you guys? Who do you mean by all you guys?
2: I'm talking about, okay, I didn't mean to say you guys. I'm talking about you specifically because you're the one who brought up the connection. You brought up vigilantism and you brought up the teens attacking the female cop.
1: So can you tell me, hey, Bernard, a couple of things. Number one, can you tell me what that female officer did, that lone female officer, can you tell me what she did to deserve getting put in a headlock, thrown to the ground, and beaten by three or four other people? Can you tell me what she did to deserve that?
2: Hands-on with a youth. She went hands-on with a minor.
1: How do you know
2: it was with a minor, which she shouldn't have done. If she didn't have the correct backup, first of all, she shouldn't have done it. And second of all, can you tell me the reason that she had for putting her hand on that minor? The legal reason? Because police aren't allowed to just touch us. And they know that when they're in your community. But when they're in the black community, they feel like they can do whatever they want. And they're the ones who never get a punishment. They're the ones who never see a consequence. Because you brought that up also.
1: Bernard, you say that police never face a consequence for doing what you say, which is, I'm assuming you're going to say they're over-policing the black community. But I see stories of police officers all the time who are put on suspension or they're fired because of their interactions in the black community. Like, I do. I see that all the time.
2: They're doing things that they should be arrested for, and they get fired. If I was to do the thing, if I put my hands on somebody at work, not only am I going to get fired, I'm going to get charged. And that's what we're saying when we say it's unfair. Police are supposed to be kept to a higher standard. But if they commit crimes and get lower sentences, then how is that a higher standard?
1: Well, Bernard, if a police officer is trying to prevent someone from committing a crime, then they are doing their job.
2: Now, yeah, that doesn't answer my question. If they're supposed to be set to a higher standard, but when they commit crimes, they're often let off with raps, with taps on the wrist. There are stories of officers committing pedophilia, and they get fired instead of charged, or they get a light sentence. They get 60 days for
1: Bernard, can you do me a favor? I'm on all week. So can you send me, I'm going to give you my email address. I want you to send me the story, the factual story of a police officer being charged with pedophilia and that officer only being fired and not charged criminally for being a pedophile. I want you to send me that link.
2: Or to be sentenced lightly. I'll give you that. Sometimes they're sentenced, but it's a light sentence.
1: No. So okay.
2: I can send you stuff. Oh, no problem.
1: Okay. You got a piece of paper? Like, I'm going to give you my email address. Dan Mandis, M-A-N-D-I-S, danmandis@gmail.com. I want you to send me that story of a police officer who was convicted of pedophilia, and you say not convicted.
2: Okay, or slap on the wrist. I'm going to look it up for you.
1: Or slap on the wrist.
2: If he was convicted and walked out of jail in 60 days, though, I feel like that counts. Because, again, that's not held to a higher standard.
1: Well, you're throwing this. I haven't heard this. I haven't heard the story. But would you say that?
2: But you understand what I'm saying when I say higher standards, though.
1: I got what you're saying. Okay. No, I understand. Police officers are supposed to be held to a higher standard. Mm-hmm. I understand that. So would you say, Bernard, that a police officer has a right to defend his or herself if there are three or four people that are beating said officer up? You and I both know that if that police officer pulled out a gun and shot in self-defense one of these teenagers or young adults that was attacking her, all hell would break loose, right?
2: Sure.
1: Okay, so is she not allowed to defend herself? Is she allowed to defend herself, or is this being held to a higher standard? Is that not being allowed to defend herself when I would say her life is in danger?
2: Oh, I gotcha. So first of all, I work street outreach myself, and I work with the police, and I work overnight. Why did she put herself in that situation? As someone who works in the field, and often I do have to approach groups of PEHs, right, people experiencing homelessness. I don't walk into the middle of the crowd and start shouting demands when they're on private property and I'm asking them to relocate. I don't do that because it's not safe. So that adult female should have known strategically that it was not a good idea to put herself in the middle of that crowd of rowdy kids without the proper backup. If nobody was being attacked and she wasn't protecting life at that moment, she shouldn't have put herself in that situation. Now, once she was in that situation, should she have jumped directly to deadly force? No, absolutely not. They were kids. Should she have pulled her taser, her baton? Yeah, absolutely. Absolutely.
1: See, and Mike and
2: in danger of getting killed by kids, then I mean, yeah, absolutely, she does have the right to pull her firearm and defend herself, possibly shooting one in the ground to watch the kids scatter, which you know they would do if they heard a gun go off. I mean, so let's be real about the situations in the streets. She should have been smarter.
1: So Bernard, let me ask you this question. When is a police officer, and by the way, there were officers there because they arrived pretty quickly. So I think they were on the scene in the vicinity, and I think that they were trying to break up whatever this teen takeover was. But hey, let's go beyond that, because you and I, Bernard, I mean, you bring up some valid points. But let me ask you this, Bernard. These teen takeovers, can I ask you a question about those since you work in the streets?
2: Sure, I hate them. I get caught behind them a few times. I've been caught behind them a few times at intersections where they just take over and we have to sit there. I hate them. So, yeah.
1: So why do they do that? And by the way, I remember, I don't know how old you are, Bernard. I remember when you would have these social media fueled gatherings where people would get together and literally dance in the shopping malls. I don't know if you remember that, Bernard. I do. Now it's taken a really terrible turn, and you've got all of these kids, and they get together in one area, they get together to fight, they get together to vandalize, they get together to literally take over streets. They'll, you know, do the car burnouts in the middle of the street and so forth. And I get frustrated, and I think the people of America get frustrated because we see these things and nobody ever stops it and nobody ever faces any real consequences.
2: Okay. So I don't have all the answers. What I will say about that is they're kids and they're doing kid things, right? But it gets dangerous. Kids at that age, like the older teenager age, they're into cars, they're into guns, right? The stuff that they see on TV. Some of those kids will grow up and go to the military and all that type of stuff, right? Mm-hmm. So what I will say is, with my experience working with the homeless, sometimes I have to approach people and ask them to relocate, right? But it's hard to ask somebody to relocate when I have nowhere to send them. If I call all the shelters and the shelters are full that night, I don't know where to send that guy that I'm asking to relocate from somebody's private property. So to bring that back to the kids, they want to drag race and have fun and hang out with the girls and just watch some entertainment, but we don't have anywhere for them to go. I believe it was about a year ago, I saw that one city opened up the track. Instead, instead of doing the takeover, come to the track. Let me show you how to do it the right way. You guys can line up your cars and race.
1: Right. Hey, Bernard, here's the deal, though, is that we're not talking about just people that want to, you know, race cars. You've seen the video. I know that you have, because you sound like a really smart guy. And I love what you do, which is trying to help homeless folks. So my point is, this isn't just about racing cars and hanging out with girls. They're vandalizing cars. They're vandalizing buildings. They end up getting into these massive brawls as well. I mean, that is what's happening. This isn't just, you know, American graffiti and driving down the and driving down the street, you know, trying to pick up chicks or whatever. No, this is dangerous stuff. We just had a thing here. I'm in Nashville, Tennessee. We just had one of these things here where somebody got shot and killed. Because it was one of these, you know, it was a much smaller teen takeover, but it was a point where they started fighting, and then somebody pulled out a gun and got shot. That's number one. Number two, I want to go back to the cop beating. So basically what you're saying, Bernard, is that this police officer is at fault because she put herself in a position where she's trying to do her job, and she put herself in a position where, as she's trying to fight crime and do her job, she ends up getting, you know, beaten up, and that is her fault. Well, if a police officer ends up interacting with a man, and let's just say, since this is, everybody always brings up race, so let's say a black man starts, you know, goes up to a cop and starts talking all kinds of nonsense and starts coming at the cop, and there's fatal consequences, then is it all right to blame the victim because that person walked up to the cop and started doing nonsense? Because Bernard, would go nuts if that happened.
2: Yeah, I get it. In that situation, I mean, the cop did what they had to do. But the problem is, often what we see is the community member trying to de-escalate the cop. And the cop is the one that continues to escalate because they don't like that. For example, I love those auditor videos. I love them to death. You see how many cops don't know what the real law is?
1: Well, okay. Hey, Bernard. I'm not trying to cut. Hold on, Bernard. I hate to cut you off because I think that we're having a good conversation. Unfortunately, I'm on a network and I'm up against the clock. So, Bernard, thank you for the call. I think it was a meaningful conversation. Please call back maybe tomorrow night. 866-90-RED-EYE. Got a lot more straight ahead.
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I gave Bernard from California my email address. 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You can always follow me on the socials at Dan Mandis Show. I am on Facebook. I am on X. I'm on Instagram. At some point, I'll get better at Instagram. I do host a morning show in Nashville, Tennessee on Super Talk 99.7 WTN. That is 6 to 10 Eastern and 5 to 9 Central. If you'd like to tune in, you can. We are on the interwebs, of course, 99.7WTN.com. We are also on YouTube and Facebook as well. Gary and Eric, they will be returning next Monday. I am going to be here all week. Always appreciate the opportunity to fill in here on Red Eye Radio. 866-90-RED-EYE, 866-907-3339. By the way, a headline, maybe we'll delve into this tomorrow night. Biden's illegal immigration surge triggered a 30% rise in home prices, 20% in rents. Unbelievable.

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6: News this hour from Town Hall. I'm Jason Walker. Federal authorities say in 2 months' time, a major anti-crime operation in Illinois has resulted in charges against 179 people in 140 federal cases targeting violent crime, not only in Chicago, but also in Rockford. Here's correspondent Ken Lorman.
7: Officials say Operation New Dawn has also led to the arrest of more than 300 fugitives and the recovery of 24 missing or kidnapped children. The U.S. Attorney's Office says the operation focused on gun crimes, robberies, kidnappings, drug trafficking, and other violent offenses. Pro-law enforcement officials are praising the effort as evidence that aggressive federal prosecutions and swift arrest can deter crime and improve public safety by intervening before more violence occurs. Ken Lorman reporting.
6: President Trump has been

0: busy with some pardons.
1: President Donald Trump pardoned 11 people Friday, including 9 the White House said helped people bypass emissions control systems on vehicles. Also pardoned, Adam Kidon, who was sentenced to nearly 6 years in prison for fraud and conspiracy. And the 11th person pardoned, ranch owner Jack Harvard. The White House did not say what he was pardoned for, but praised him for allowing the U.S. military and NATO troops to train on his land for free. Donna Water, Washington.
0: Australian Prime Minister Anthony Albanese has condemned lawmakers who blocked changes to the social media ban for children in that country. The government recently introduced a parliament amendment aimed at increasing the powers of the e-safety commissioner to enforce the bans that took effect last December. Asian shares and U.S. futures mixed following a long weekend for Wall Street. Selling of technology shares pulled benchmarks in Tokyo and Seoul much lower. More on these stories, townhall.com.
2: Hey, did you know the odds of our universe having the exact physical constants needed for life is 1 in 10 to the power of 10 to the power of 123rd? 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I've been telling you about the new documentary called The Story of Everything, and it's now available through streaming online. 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
0: A new warning is taking shape around the Supreme Court. Here's correspondent Bill Alexander with that update.
3: With no constitutional number of justices, Congress can set the court size. And Democrats are once again talking about packing it. Senate hopeful Graham Plattner of Maine calls for ending lifetime appointments, while former presidential nominee Kamala Harris has floated Supreme Court reform, including expanding the court. Legal experts say the idea has failed for a reason and warn that if one side changes the rules, the next may do the same. I'm Bill Alexander.
0: Authorities in California say former House Speaker Nancy Pelosi's husband involved in a hit-and-run could face charges. Paul Pelosi hit a parked car, briefly stopped, then drove away. A witness called 911. He was not under the influence at the time and was not arrested. He did plead guilty to a DUI 4 years ago. Breaking news and analysis, townhall.com. More trouble in the Red Sea. Here is correspondent Rika Ann Garcia.
4: A cargo ship has come under attack off the coast of Yemen in the Red Sea. The United Kingdom Maritime Trade Operations Center reported the attack off of Yemen. The UK MTO says the ship was reportedly under attack by unknown armed assailants. The UK MTO also says authorities are investigating and no group immediately claimed the attack. Yemen's Houthi rebels have threatened to begin attacking ships again, though they have not been carrying out any attacks. Somali pirates also have been active further away in the Gulf of Aden recently. I'm Rika Ann Garcia.
0: In Venezuela, the rush is on to identify loved ones before it's too late. More than 2,000 people have died in those twin earthquakes. The country is now overwhelmed with bodies that officials say are struggling to collect and identify. More on these stories, townhall.com.
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6: This is Weatherology. I'm meteorologist Laura Lockwood with the Alexandria Lakes Area Forecast. 64 overnight under mainly clear skies, southeasterly winds 5 to 10 miles per hour. Daytime highs approaching 87 Monday. Chance for storms Monday night, lows around 66, cloudy skies expected. Chance for storms Tuesday and Wednesday, 84, Tuesday, 79, Wednesday. For KXRA, I'm meteorologist Laura Lockwood. Right now, 66.
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8: 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The phone number, 866-90-RED-EYE, 866-907-3339. I host a morning show in Nashville, Tennessee, Super Talk 99.7 WTN. You can follow me on the socials at Dan Mandis Show. There is a lot to talk about. You know, usually when you come back from a three-day holiday weekend, there's not a lot of things to discuss, but there is a lot to talk about. Later on in the show, we are going to compare and contrast Donald Trump's speech. It was an epic speech. And listen, I know that there's some people not big fans of Donald Trump that listen to Red Eye Radio. Others, big fans of Donald Trump. I have my problems with the president. By and large, I'm a big supporter of what he is doing. I thought that his 4th of July speech was really good. But what we're going to do later on in the program, we are going to compare and contrast President Trump's speech on the 4th of July with New York Mayor Mamdani and his speech celebrating, if that's what you want to call it, the 4th of July. So we have that. There was a lot of violence against police officers over the last couple of days. We'll talk about that as well. Just a lot to get to here on Red Eye Radio. The phone number remains, again, 866-90-RED-EYE. Your phone calls always welcome. One of the more interesting stories, though, is that Donald Trump has saved America's chances in the World Cup. Now, I'm just going to tell you, I'm not a soccer fan. I'm not a FIFA fan. I've not been keeping up with the World Cup. As a matter of fact, I've actually been keeping up with Taylor Swift's wedding just a tad more than the World Cup, which is literally not at all. But here's the amazing thing. Donald Trump has now stepped in to save America's chances in the World Cup. This is actually a really interesting story. So if you're not into soccer, which again, I'm not, I'm going to explain this the absolute best that I can. One of Team USA's star players was suspended for half a game and an entirety of the next game because the referees, in a very controversial decision, decided that our star player had committed what I would say is a flagrant foul in basketball or unnecessary roughness in football. That is what the red card stands for in soccer. Now, American fans lost their ever-loving minds because I can tell you that the Team USA player, he was trying to go for the ball and he didn't really do anything intentional. I know nothing about soccer, but I do know how to play soccer. And I can tell you, as a guy who has played soccer and I watched the video, both these players are going for the ball and the American player basically accidentally stepped on the ankle of the opposing player. Now, the referees said that it was red card worthy, which not only they ejected him again from the game against Bosnia and Herzegovina, but also suspended him for Team USA's next game as well. And I'm here to tell you, it was an incredibly bad call.
9: What?
10: Fans outraged.
11: The worst red card there ever was.
10: Others pointing to the GOAT, Lionel Messi, making a similar foul earlier in the tournament, walking away with a slap on the wrist. No matter what, Balogun will have to sit out Monday's big game against Belgium.
8: Yeah, I like how they say, no matter what. Well, nobody actually thought that Donald Trump would be picking up the phone.
12: Well, it's a major break for the U.S. men's national team. Its top scorer, Fuller and Balogun, is back in the lineup for tomorrow's World Cup showdown with Belgium. FIFA has reversed his one-game ban, and President Trump might have helped make it happen. Madison Scarpino has the latest on this. Madison.
13: Hi, John. Yeah, we are just learning in the last hour that President Trump actually called the FIFA president, according to sources, asking them to review Balogun's suspension.
8: And people are losing their ever-loving minds. Now, you've got people all across the world because, as you know, soccer is really popular in other nations. It's popular here as well. But here's the thing, is that people are now saying that the United States should never be allowed to host the World Cup ever again because our American president, basically the accusation is that he interfered with the tournament. But if this call was as epically bad of a call as people are saying, then to be honest with you, why shouldn't President Trump get involved? I mean, honestly, I went through the Obama years when, of course, he was apologizing across the world for America. Then you had Joe Biden, who basically did the same thing and allowed America to ultimately devolve into an illegal immigration nightmare. It's nice to have a president who is actually sticking up for America. And so now you have Clay Travis, who is saying that, yes, President Trump and Commerce Secretary Howard Lutnick and others put together a team of elite lawyers from outside our government to challenge this red card. Specifically, they challenged the use of slow motion instant replay to give the red card. Now, that is called video assistant referee in the world of soccer. And so apparently our lawyers were arguing that using the slow motion instant replay violated FIFA rules. Now, Trump apparently called the president of FIFA, Gianni Infantino, FIFA's, again, president, to let him know that, yeah, you know what? Gianni, the appeal has been filed, saying that the red card penalty was excessive. And by the way, if you watch any soccer, which I don't, but I've seen plenty of clips of people that watch soccer, and they're saying that in real time, actually, I think Clay Travis is going to say this in this upcoming clip, in real time, the video assistant referee, the referees, the real referees in real time down on the field, they did not call this this red card. It was only when it went up to the video assistant referee and they watched it in slow motion that they decided to give the red card. And so Trump and our attorneys, well, they said that the red card penalty was excessive. FIFA's independent committee review agreed that it was excessive and incorrectly given. And yes, indeed, they actually rescinded the red card.
14: In real time, it's clear that it's accidental. The player that was stepped on was able to finish the game. It's not as if we had a significant penalty for the other side here either. I believe, based on conversations that I have had, that President Trump talked to Gianni Infante, the head of FIFA, who has had a great relationship with, said, as many sports fans did, hey, this red card was unjustified. This was way too draconian of a punishment relative to what occurred. And FIFA went back and looked at their rule book. And one of the things about FIFA is their rule book basically allows them to do anything. And under FIFA Rule 27, and I'm reading, they have the ability to suspension of implementation of disciplinary measures. That is the authority under which this red card has been lifted.
8: Now, from what I understand, this has happened before where FIFA has stepped in and said, okay, you know what? This call was not a good call, and we are going to reverse either this red card or whatever it is. But, you know, the reaction of people is going to be way over the top, as it always is. And so for Team USA, I guess Monday, so later on today, they do have a game against, is it Belgium? I think it's Belgium. I might be wrong on that. Whatever. Anyway, so this is a very big deal, though, in the world of soccer. And here's the funny thing. So many people, you know, FIFA should be happy. because there are so many Americans who simply don't care about FIFA, the World Cup, soccer, so on and so forth.

0: But you know what the thing is? This has brought a lot of attention to the World Cup, which is, of course, being hosted here in America. And I don't know about you, even though I'm not watching the games or the matches or whatever you call them, what I have really enjoyed, and I'm sure that Gary and Eric have said this before, I've really enjoyed watching people appreciate what America is all about. Coming up, maybe I'll try to do it in the next segment, but people in from across the world coming to America, they have been incredibly amazed at how great our country is. I mean, we had the guys from Scotland singing the national anthem. I've got terrific audio that came out. There's a guy from Germany who has spent the last, several weeks here in America. This guy is dry heaving, crying. His shoulders up, down. He is crying because he has to go back to Germany. You have all of these people from Europe and all of these other places that are saying America is incredible. Oh my gosh, the Wawa, the gas stations, and Buc-ee's, and all of these fast food restaurants and air conditioning, and they're talking about how great America is. And how sad is it that we have all of these people? And I don't know how many people have come from other countries into America to watch the World Cup. To be honest with you, friends, it could be a few hundred, which I doubt. It could be several thousand. It could be thousands. I don't know. Because I don't really care about FIFA or the World Cup. But what I do care about is America's greatness. And how incredible is it, and how incredibly sad is it, that we have all of these people coming in from the UK and Europe and Scotland and all of these different places, acknowledging and appreciating what America is all about and what America has to offer. And yet here in America, we have thousands, millions of people that simply do not agree. Why do I say that? Well, obviously because of the rise of socialism, duh. We've got Mamdani in New York, who gives an absolutely horrifying July 4th speech. We have socialists across America who are being voted into office. And I would love to sit here and say, well, it's only a few socialists. Yeah, but I want you to think about this. Those socialists that have been voted into, for example, the House of Representatives or wherever, it could be state government as well, state legislatures as well. But you've got these socialists that are being voted into office, and the American people are voting them into office. And so, yeah, socialism is on the rise. Now, do I think that our way of life here in America is in danger? What I find interesting is this. The Democrat Party, they are now acquiescing to the socialists. You do have people within the Democrat Party like Elizabeth Warren and crying Cory Booker. Spartacus. Who are saying, oh yeah, sure. Democrat Party, big tent. Let's even bring in the socialists. In other words, what they're doing is they're basically saying, you know what? Let's go ahead and do the opposite of what has made America so incredibly great. Let's do the opposite of capitalism. Let's do the opposite of what America stands for. Let's do the opposite of what all of these people who have come into our country and spoken about how great, in glowing terms, what America is all about. The Democrats, they want to do the exact opposite of everything that has made America great. And everyone knows that America is great, at least amongst the civilized world. All these Europeans coming into America, talking about how great we are, acknowledging our freedoms, acknowledging how amazing our way of life is and our culture is, at least now. And the Democrats, as a party, they want to do the exact opposite. And all you have to do is look at the difference between Donald Trump's speech and Mamdani's speech. And we'll do that and a lot of other things on this evening's version of Red Eye Radio. My name is Dan Mandis, in for Gary and Eric. 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

0: 866-90-RED-EYE is the phone number, 866-907-3339. Dan Mandis here in for Gary and Erica. Coming up after the bottom of the hour, I'll go ahead and do my segment as we compare and contrast the July 4th speeches of Mayor Mamdani out there in New York and President Donald Trump. It's really interesting, the things I look at it politics kind of like sport. You know what I'm talking about? Like I like sports, but I really enjoy politics. And when Donald Trump trash talks and he really shoves the truth in the haters' faces just to watch them respond, I love that. For example, Donald Trump posting this. Over 273 Americans have been shot since the war in Iran began in Chicago. I mean, people are losing their minds. And you know what? If they want to lose their minds over the truth, then here's the deal. The truth hurts. Speaking of which, I think I've got time to play this. Chuck Todd apparently did not like Donald Trump's speech that I'm going to be talking about coming up here after the next break. But Chuck Todd apparently didn't like Donald Trump's speech.
1: I'm so angry and feel betrayed. I do. I feel betrayed as an American by him on this.
0: Hmm.
1: Constitution is not perfect, but it gives us a way to keep going. It gives us structure for disagreement. It gives us a method for repair. It gives us the possibility of becoming better without pretending we were always good. It makes some of the same promises that some religious texts do for people. And this is why I'm so pissed off.
0: Now, during this, and I'm going to repost this on my social. Follow me at Dan Mandis Show. But if you watch the video, he's sort of like bobbing up and down. Like he's so angry that he can't seem to calm down. It's like his legs are shaking up and down. He's so angry.
1: Not because I love the country less, but because I love the idea of America enough to resent seeing it cheapened by this man.
0: Hmm.
1: America deserved better at 250.
0: Right.
1: Someday, I believe, it will get better. But it's the nations.
0: There you go, Chuck Todd. All right, got a lot more straight ahead on Red Eye Radio.
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3: With SRN News, I'm Jason Walker. Just no let-up to the bloodshed between Russia and Ukraine. The Kremlin launching waves of missiles and drones targeting Ukraine's capital overnight, killing at least 11 people, most of them civilians. The attack caused a large residential building to collapse, trapping many people. Efforts are once again rising with possible hopes of that whole deal or by the wholesale changes in the Supreme Court. At least that's what some people want. Democrats are again talking about packing the court. Legal experts say the idea has failed for a reason and warn that if one side changes the rules, the next may do the very same. Three people have been killed. Seven have been rescued safely when a boat capsized on a Wisconsin lake, that during a very strong storm. This is SRN News.
4: This is weatherology. I'm meteorologist Laura Lockwood with the Alexandria Lakes Area Forecast. 64 overnight under mainly clear skies, southeasterly winds 5 to 10 miles per hour. Daytime highs approaching 87 Monday. Chance for storms Monday night, lows around 66, cloudy skies expected. Chance for storms Tuesday and Wednesday, 84, Tuesday, 79, Wednesday. For KXRA, I'm meteorologist Laura Lockwood. Right now, it's 68 degrees.
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1: 866-90-RED-EYE is the phone number. 866-907-3339. Dan Mandis in for Gary and Eric this week. We have had some incredible scenes across the country with fireworks and all kinds of scenes of really appreciating everything that America stands for. Donald Trump had a great speech, of course, in Washington, D.C. last night. He was also at Mount Rushmore as well. I want to play some highlights from what Donald Trump said the night of the 4th, talking about America.
2: This country is the home of freedom. This is the land of liberty. And this is a flag that's the banner of the most extraordinary, most exceptional, most incredible nation ever to exist on the face of the earth. And we're doing better now than we've ever done before. No people have done more good, shown more courage, made more progress, righted more injustice, or achieved more greatness than you, the American people. For 250 years, the United States of America has been the hope, the promise, the light, and the glory among all of the nations of the world. All over the world, they try and be like us. Nobody can be like us. And with God's help, we will always be this or even better. We're going to be better.
1: That is Donald Trump and the president, of course, talking about you and I, all of us collectively, the American people. And clearly, he is right. Even in this country, at a time where we do have these communists all over the country that are getting elected, the president is remaining hopeful.
2: Here on our National Mall, we're celebrating freedom's triumph over tyranny, liberty's conquest over oppression, and the enduring victory of the American spirit from the July 4th, 1776 to July 4th, 2026. Big dates. That's big dates. Two big ones. And tonight our country is stronger, freer, richer, safer, and prouder than ever before.
1: And I love what the president had to say. Again, showing appreciation. And really, the thing that I took away from the president's speech was that he was hopeful. And he was understanding of what America not only means across the country, but across the world as well, to people that voted for him. You know, there's a story out there, and I'll get into some of the details here in a little bit. But the headline is Joe Biden's illegal immigration, where we had, of course, as you know, friends, open borders for 4 years. That led to a 30% rise in home prices for we, the American people. So as Donald Trump is talking about not only the greatness of America, but the greatness of American citizens, the other side, well, they favor illegal immigration. They favor tearing down America. They favor insulting America. They like to do everything they can to want to change America. And I think that it almost seems like, obviously, one of the big differences between the two political parties, the big question that you would need to ask yourself, are you proud of America? I, for one, am. It would seem like an obvious yes, but as recent polling has shown, no, you've got a lot of Democrats who are not proud to be Americans. They're not proud of America, the nation that they live in, the nation that protects their freedoms, including their freedom of speech, where they run down the president and our country at every turn. I mean, this is what these socialists are running on. You've got a hatred of everything that America stands for. They hate capitalism. They hate the military. They hate police. They hate law and order. They hate legal immigration. They celebrate and want more illegal immigration. They hate our freedoms, our freedom of speech. They certainly hate the Second Amendment. I don't think I'm spreading fake news. And it's, again, as I said in the opening, it's not just the candidates themselves. It is those that vote for them and advocate for them as well. Now, remember, just last week, Harry Enten on CNN.
3: Among Republicans, 93% are extremely or very proud. Just one, a single one, say they have little to no pride in being an American. But look over at the Democratic side. This is where we've seen this extremely or very number. It's been taking a tumble at 27%, which is way different than the 93. You do the quick math with me here. What is that? That's a 66-point difference here in terms of extremely or very. But look at this. The little or no proud to be an American actually among Democrats eclipses is greater than the extremely or very proud number. So we are just living in such a different universe.
1: Now, he's throwing a lot of numbers out there, so I'm going to repeat them. How proud are you to be an American? If you are conservative, if you are a Republican, 93% say very or extremely proud to be an American. Only 27% of Democrats are extremely proud to be an American. Little or no, only 1% of Americans are not proud to be American. 36% say they have zero pride in being Americans. On the other side. Anybody shocked by that? So more of the Democrat Party say they have zero pride in being an American than say they are very proud of being an American. 36 to 27%. Shameful. You know, one of the things that you have to look at when you see numbers like that, Democrats not proud to be Americans. And by the way, this is part of the greatness of America. You are allowed not to be proud to be an American. Knock yourselves out, Democrats. Knock yourselves out, socialists. Knock yourself out, Mayor Mamdani. Mayor Zoran Mamdani out of New York. When you compare and contrast Donald Trump's speech with the leader of the Democrats, the leader of the Socialist Democrats or the Communists, whatever you want to call them, what a difference. I just played you some select audio bites from Donald Trump's speech. Incredibly proud to be an American. Mayor Zoran Mamdani out of New York, he trashed America. And he ought to be ashamed. Listen.
4: The powerful have always known their answer. America, in their view, is an arena of supremacy, where only a select few are allowed freedom, where not all are created equal. America, if you ask them, becomes less the more people it welcomes. America, they will tell you, belongs only to those with the right accent or the right shade of skin. The rest of us, they insist, should be grateful for merely being allowed to visit. How small they are. How weak. How unoriginal. At every moment in our past, those who led through exclusion and isolation have tried to win power and enrich themselves by turning us against one another. Division is the oldest trick in politics and the cheapest.
1: So I love how Mamdani is talking about the evils of being divisive, right? He's talking about the evils of being divisive. As he is engaged in an absolutely incendiary speech. It's just awful. It's like I want to shove a bottle rocket down his throat to keep him from saying any more. But this is America, and he's allowed to say what he wants. But claiming that if you want legal immigration and controlled immigration and a country wanting to protect its sovereignty, that you're being divisive and trying to simply enrich ourselves, well, that's what Mamdani's stance is. And by the way, you don't have to be, as he's castigating the rich and powerful, you don't have to be rich and powerful to want our border secure and keep crime off the streets. I mean, it's the rich and powerful, I suppose, from many years ago that wanted immigration in the first place, that America was supposed to be welcoming to all who wanted to take advantage of the many opportunities here in America that our freedoms granted. But you know what? I don't want people coming into our country and taking advantage of our laws, taking advantage of our generosity. And I love how Mamdani, a socialist, is blasting the powerful as he strong-armed the state of New York into essentially paying off his city's debt. More on that later. But it's abundantly clear that Mamdani hates America and he wants to change America. And by the way, the audacity of him sitting at George Washington's desk as he attacks America is horrifying.
4: As we mark 250 years, what do we see? We see a city of contradictions within a nation of contradictions. We see the wealthiest country in the history of the world, one where children go to sleep hungry while the world's first trillionaire hungers for more. We see monopolies that dominate every industry and oligarchs who buy elections. We see masked agents terrorizing our streets, eating food cooked by our undocumented neighbors before spiriting them away in unmarked vans.
1: Okay. So a few things. That one line where he says, we see a country where children go to bed hungry while its first trillionaire hungers for more. Can somebody please show me a child in this country that is hungry due to our nation's politics? Due to our nation's millionaires and billionaires? Can anybody actually point me to a child that, if the family cannot afford to eat, that there aren't plenty of food banks and government benefits to provide the safety nets for kids to be able to eat? Mamdani is lying. I almost called him a lying a-hole, but that's an insult to a-holes. It's nothing but platitudes. Kids don't go hungry in this country. They just simply don't. Unless the parents don't know where to get the resources or refuse to go get the resources for the kids. But kids, legal or illegal, they don't go hungry in this country. I don't care how conservative the state. I don't care who's in office or who controls Congress. Kids don't go hungry in this country. And yeah, Elon Musk is rich, and he's made many other people richer as well. Elon Musk has employed thousands of people over the years, and he does incredible work as well. So Mamdani is just being hateful and trying to spread hatred, and he's trying to spread division, the same kind of hatred and the same kind of division where earlier in his speech, he is saying the Republicans and conservatives are guilty of. 866-90-RED-EYE, 866-907-3339. Got a lot more straight ahead.
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0: Red Eye Radio, 866-90-RED-EYE. Paul Pelosi is back in the news. So you know Paul Pelosi is the husband of former House Speaker Nancy Pelosi. Well, apparently he was in Napa County, California, otherwise known as Wine Country. And apparently he hit a parked car with his Porsche. And he left the scene. And he kept driving until his Porsche became disabled. The incident comes about 4 years after Paul Pelosi's DUI conviction, stemming from a separate crash in the same area. I said it at the time, I'll say it again. If Nancy Pelosi were my wife, I would be heavily drinking as well. Got a lot more? Straight ahead.
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12: News this hour from Town Hall. I'm Jason Walker. Former Trump economic advisor Steve Moore tells Salem Radio Network that New York Mayor Democrat Socialist Zohran Mamdani is going to offer free buses, but someone's going to have to pay for all that transportation.
13: People are very angry about inflation and the rising cost of services and goods, you know, housing, healthcare, groceries, filling up your tank. But if you look at the things over the last 30 years that are the most expensive, where you've had the most inflation, it's been in areas like healthcare and education. Gee, who runs the healthcare and education industry? Oh, yeah, government. So now we're going to hand over all the rest of the industries to government. How stupid is that? You know, they're going to have free bus service and free housing in New York City. Well, who's going to pay for that?
12: Rough weather forcing the cancellation of a number of 4th of July celebrations in several eastern cities. Spectators at Boston's fireworks and concert were told to briefly seek shelter before events were able to finally get underway. New York and Pittsburgh also moved forward with fireworks shows, but did have to stop temporarily. 3 people have been killed, 7 others safely rescued when a boat capsized on a Wisconsin lake. That during an extremely strong storm over the weekend. Officials say a number of power lines and buildings nearby were also damaged. A Delta flight and a high-flying firework reportedly making a little contact.
14: The pilot of Delta Flight 1076 notified air traffic controllers just before landing at Chicago Midway International Airport on Saturday night that a firework hit the commercial airliner. The pilot described feeling a big bang on the plane. Both the Federal Aviation Administration and Delta said the plane landed safely. None of the 52 passengers or 6 crew members were injured, and mechanics found no damage to the aircraft. John Scott reporting.
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15: Did you know the odds of our universe having the exact physical constant needed for life is 1 in 10 to the power of 10 to the power of 1/23rd? Larry Elder here. That's a huge number. There aren't enough particles in the universe to write it down. 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That's physics. I've been telling you about the new documentary called The Story of Everything, now available through streaming online so you can enjoy it over and over again. 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And it basically asks and answers, does the evidence point to design? Whether you're a physics junkie, a curious skeptic, or just someone who likes having your mind blown, this is definitely the film to see. The Story of Everything is truly a cinematic masterpiece and is available right now online at thestoryofeverything.film/Larry, thestoryofeverything.film/Larry.
12: 2 Romanian nationals in the U.S. pled guilty to wire fraud tied to a large SNAP benefits scheme. Here's Bill Alexander.
16: Prosecutors say the pair were part of an identity theft ring spanning multiple states. From the summer of 2024 until last August, they allegedly used skimming devices to steal SNAP information, then bought hundreds of dollars in bulk items, reselling them for profit. The fraud totaled more than $760,000, causing substantial hardship for over 10 victims. Both could face up to 20 years in prison as the administration targets SNAP fraud nationwide. I'm Bill Alexander.
12: Handful of counties in the OPEC Plus, or countries rather, oil-producing alliance are planning to increase their outputs modestly coming up next month. The 7 countries will expand oil production by a combined total 188,000 barrels per day. Breaking news and analysis, townhall.com. It's been almost 1 year, and now correspondent Donna Warder reports on this week's scheduled court appearance for the man who is accused of gunning down Charlie Kirk.
17: A 5-day preliminary hearing is scheduled to start Monday for Tyler Robinson, the 23-year-old man accused of assassinating Charlie Kirk last September 10th while Kirk was addressing a crowd of thousands at Utah Valley University. Kirk's widow and parents are expected to be in court in Utah, and the hearing will be live-streamed. The proceedings focus on whether there's enough evidence to try Robinson for aggravated murder and whether the death penalty is warranted, which the prosecution is requesting. They say DNA consistent with Robinson's was found on the trigger of the rifle used to kill Kirk, as well as the fired cartridge casing, 2 unfired cartridges, and a towel used to wrap the weapon. Robinson has not entered a plea. I'm Donna Warder.
12: More on these stories at townhall.com.
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19: This is weatherology. I'm meteorologist Laura Lockwood with the Alexandria Lakes Area Forecast. Partly cloudy skies overnight, lows around 64. Winds out of the southeast, 5 to 10 miles per hour. High of 87, Monday, mainly clear. Lows around 66, Monday night, chance for storms. Mid-80s, Tuesday, with a chance for storms. Cooler, Wednesday, with highs in the upper 70s. Storms continue. For KXRA, I'm meteorologist Laura Lockwood. Right now, it's 66 degrees.
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0: 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I host a morning show in Nashville, Tennessee on Super Talk 99.7 WTN. That is 6 to 10 Eastern, 5 to 9 Central. 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By the way, I forgot to mention, but if you can't call, but you want to text into Red Eye Radio, I have now activated my text line, which I use for my morning show in Nashville, 615-737-9986, 615-737-9986. If you want to text in comments to the show, you can do so at that number, 615-737-9986. There is a video. You know, when the weather gets really hot, things start going crazy. We saw really high temperatures, of course, over the 4th of July weekend. One video went viral quickly. You can find it on my socials at Dan Mandis Show. A mob of teens attacked a female police officer in North Charleston, South Carolina. It is a 30-second video, but it really does tell you all you need to know about these types of, and I'm going to air quote this, these teen takeovers. You've got this massive amount of teenagers, and they're running wild. And you know, you listen to talk radio, and you're on the internet, and you're on the socials, you know how these things go. You've got massive amounts of teenagers. It can be anywhere from a couple dozen to hundreds of teenagers. They all show up in one place, and there's a lot of violence. There's a lot of vandalism. Fights break out. It is just awful. And so in this particular video, that did indeed go viral, millions of views. A lone white female police officer is being attacked by a bunch of young black teenagers. And realize when I say teenagers, they could be younger than 18. They could be 18. They could be 19, early 20s, whatever. But now, luckily, I believe she's going to be okay, because backup comes very quickly. But this cop, she's on her back and she is in a headlock while multiple people attack her. One girl is actually hitting her with a Roman candle, which is some kind of a firework. And it's just insanity. And again, these types of events, they're called teen takeovers, but it seems to me like these are becoming a lot worse than simply teen takeovers. You know, reading comments, some people are calling this anarchy, whatever. I, of course, doing what I do, I look up the actual definition of anarchy, and it's defined as a lack of order where there is no effective authority or control, leading to disorder, confusion, or lawlessness. Okay, whatever. I mean, eventually the cops do show up, but, you know, when more officers arrived, they were able to get at least some semblance of control. But there's a couple of bigger issues here. As this white female police officer is being attacked and bludgeoned by a bunch of these teenagers or young adults. Some are saying that this officer was bested by this group of teenagers, and I'm, again, putting that in air quotes, including the one that had her in a headlock. You know, she could have been disarmed. In other words, this could have been even worse. And I guess part of my question would be, if you're a police officer and things are going south really quick, dude's got you in a headlock, should she have pulled out her gun before she got into a headlock? Before she was put into a headlock? By some guy who has her in a headlock while others are beating the living daylights out of this police officer? And listen, I don't mean to blame the victim. I don't mean to, I don't know, I don't want to sound sexist because I'm all for female police officers. But I think that our law enforcement, they're so afraid these days of pulling their weapon in a situation like this that they're putting themselves in their own peril. If she's getting attacked and she's a police officer, you need to pull out your baton. You need to pull out your stun gun. You need to pull out your actual gun so that you could protect yourself. That's what you need to do. And unfortunately, these days, police officers are afraid to do that. And so this police officer, she could have been disarmed and she herself could have been shot with her own gun. And I'm sorry, but if there's a bunch of evildoers around you and they're attacking you and your life is, in my opinion, clearly in danger and you're being beaten up by a Roman candle, which from what I understand, they're like hard plastic, that hurt. You've got a group of at least three or four people descend on this law enforcement officer ganging up on her. And I would never, again, in a million years, say that females should not be law enforcement officers, but I would say that she should have pulled her baton, she should have tased these morons, and if her training called for it, pull out her gun. Because she's literally being beaten and on the ground in a headlock before other cops, other officers arrive. You can see the video on my social media at Dan Manda Show. Follow me, please, on X. So these large groups of teenagers beating up on this woman, this police officer, it is horrifying to watch. And this is all part of what we're seeing in these, and I'm again air quoting, teen takeovers, where they're running rampant, they're vandalizing cars and buildings, and now they're and getting into fights, and now they're attacking police officers. This really is becoming an epidemic problem. And the bigger issue is that you see these videos and nothing ever comes of these attacks and the arrests. Because these soft on crime judges, they just let these teenagers and these young adults go so they can do it again. And it escalates and it escalates. One guy commented on my post. You know what he said? He said, you can thank President Lyndon Johnson and the Democrats for the breakup of the black family starting in the 1960s that have not slowed yet. This, he says, is the result with generational comfortable poverty. Well, if you want to go down into that kind of a discussion, we can. Because, you know, it's my contention that these teenagers and these young adults, well, they don't have adults in their lives that actually care. Their parents, by and large, don't care. I mean, let me ask you this question. You think that attacking a police officer is the first thing that these degenerates have done? No. They are slowly but surely becoming hardcore criminals because they have not had to suffer any legal or sociological or parental consequences to this bad behavior. Now, you have or had government programs that do or did penalize two-parent households. If you, for example, had a single mom in the house, then they get a mountain of assistance. You add a father into the mix, and those benefits are reduced. Well, where do you think a lot of these young adult males and these teenagers get the discussion about listening to authority and understanding authority? Typically, that's from a father. Well, if there's no father in the house because the government decided that if a father was in the house, then that household would not get as many benefits, well, that does encourage single-parent households. And the father's out. It encourages single-parent households. And whether we're talking about, typically, and this is an argument that has been ongoing for a long time. Why would you want two parents in the home if your government benefits are going to be reduced? So out goes the father. And those fatherless households, anybody will tell you, leads to all the chaos that we're seeing today, because it is a father, typically, that will teach a young man about a respect for authority. The other thing is, more importantly these days, two incomes in a home. That is the bigger issue these days. You've got a mom and a dad both working, so those two incomes end up lowering what you get from the government. So, you know, why work if you can get the welfare and assistance for free? So as far as this guy was saying, this generational comfortable poverty, okay, meaning people are just, you know, they're comfortable with being impoverished. But here's what I would say. I don't care how little money you have. You know right from wrong. And can somebody please tell me how attacking a cop is going to solve that poverty issue? It's not. And I will tell you, do you know what the biggest motivator for me was in my entire life? I'm 58. My entire life, the biggest motivating factor in my life, being in poverty, being impoverished. I've been so in debt in my life. When I got kicked out of my house at the age of 18, I had about $300-$400 to my name. I had to work multiple jobs in order to survive. I literally ate Top Ramen for weeks on end, and that motivated me. I worked every holiday. I worked 7 days a week. At one point in my life, I've had 5 part-time jobs. Unfortunately, there's a certain segment in our society, mainly the ones that are out there attacking police officers on the 4th of July, that are not motivated by poverty. They'd rather, instead of working, go out and attack police officers. At least that's what the video would tell me. You know what they're not doing? They're not out there working. So I don't care about your parental status. I don't care about how impoverished you are. I just don't care. You know, we can have these really deep philosophical discussions that all sound, you know, very important and academic. But you know what I would say? The time for excuses is over. If they can't stop attacking police officers and innocent people, if they can't stop vandalizing cars and vandalizing businesses and taking over Christian-based festivals like we saw in, I think it was in Kansas City a couple of weeks ago. They have this annual festival, and it's like a Christian family festival. And for, I guess, the second or third year in a row, it was taken over and destroyed by one of these, teen takeovers. If they can't respect authority, and if they can't respect the rights of other people, I don't care your skin color. I don't care how much money you have or don't have. I don't care about the number of parents that you grew up with. I don't care how much is invested in the school district that you go to, if you even go to school. You deserve to be locked up. I think that America is losing its patience with these kinds of behaviors. unfortunately, that only extends to one side of the aisle. That really only extends to one political party, and that would be the Republicans. The Democrats, they're all for this stuff. I'd like to see any Democrat come out outside of John Fetterman. I'd like any Democrat to post a video of that police officer getting beaten up and condemn it. Will they? No. No, they won't. And that is incredibly sad. Danny is in Missouri, and Danny, thanks for calling Red Eye Radio, 866-90-RED-EYE, 866-907-3339. Danny, go ahead.
20: Hey, first time caller ever to Red Eye Radio, but I wanted to give you kudos for declaring yourself a conservative, and that can be dangerous these days, but, you know, much of what you've said has just gotten me thinking. Trayvon Martin, I don't remember the guy's last name, but Ferguson, Missouri,
0: Michael Brown.
20: Yeah. And when the media posted a picture of Trayvon Martin, they posted a picture of when he was 10 years old.
0: Oh, I remember that.
20: Right, and they talk about him being a child, but what people don't seem to understand is that part of it is nutrition, part of it may be steroids. I'm not into conspiracy theories, but people are developing faster at a younger age and getting stronger. So what we used to call 50 years ago a child is basically the equivalent of an adult from 70 years ago. And when Zimmerman took the actions he did, I think he was totally justified. The female officer, she should have pulled her weapon, pointed it at their ankles, and if they continued to advance, you know, when you are going up against multiple
0: You're right. When you're going up against Danny, appreciate the call. I'm up against a hard break, but you're right. When you're going up against multiple people and they want to kill you, you need to defend yourself. Got a lot more straight ahead.
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22: Another forecasted decrease in U.S. hop production for this past season. Yet, as Lance Hodig of USDA's National Agricultural Statistics Service points out,
23: it's down just fractionally from the actual acreage last season.
22: Specifically, for the combined reporting from the three major hop-producing states, all from the Pacific Northwest,
23: acres strung for harvest are forecasted 41,642 acres. You get pretty precise on that since it's a relatively small area crop.
22: However,
23: because it is technically a little bit below last year, that means it'll be our fifth consecutive year of declining acreage.
22: After that crop reached its peak production in 2021, at the height of craft beer popularity.
23: It's the fewest acres since 2014. Certainly doesn't imply that it's a small acreage. We really saw a big run up going into 2021. It seems as though maybe that acreage has settled back to this maybe new level.
22: I'm Rod Bain reporting for the U.S. Department of Agriculture in Washington, D.C.
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0: 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Okay, real quickly, World Cup. This is a German talking about how much he loves America. He's actually crying at the thought of going back home to Germany.
1: I fall in love with this country, and this was so emotional. I even cried in the stadium.
2: It's a huge departure from what he was expecting before traveling to follow the German soccer team in its World Cup run.
1: To be honest, I was a bit scared or had the fear to travel to the United States. News about shootings and criminals and that the country is not safe.
0: Well, it depends on, I suppose, where you are. But you know what? We've been hearing that a lot. Where the media coverage of America across the world is apparently so negative that they were afraid to come to America. Here's the deal. You know, the reality is, you know, places like Chicago, places like New York and Philadelphia, there is a lot of crime. But by and large, America, a great place to live, a great place to visit, and a horrible place to leave.
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4: With SRN News, I'm Jason Walker. Violent prison battles in Sri Lanka, 25 people dead, more than 100 injured. Victims include both inmates and prison officials. Russia at it again, launching a massive attack on a residential area of Kyiv. Ukrainian authorities say 11 people have been killed, dozens wounded. China's military has test-launched a long-range ballistic missile from one of its nuclear-powered subs in the South Pacific. The New Zealand government says the missile was fired into a nuclear-free zone established in a 1986 treaty. Firefighters have gathered to pay tribute to three of their own who died when they were trapped by flames a week ago in Colorado. Emily Barker, Nick Hutcherson, and Sydney Watson, remembered Sunday as very courageous. This is SRN News.
5: This is weatherology. I'm meteorologist Laura Lockwood with the Alexandria Lakes Area Forecast. Partly cloudy skies overnight, lows around 64. Winds out of the southeast, 5 to 10 miles per hour. High of 87, Monday, mainly clear. Lows around 66, Monday night, chance for storms. Mid-80s, Tuesday, with a chance for storms. Cooler, Wednesday, with highs in the upper 70s. Storms continue. For KXRA, I'm meteorologist Laura Lockwood. Right now, it's 66 degrees.
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1: 866-90-RED is the phone number, 866-907-3339. 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
2: Yes.
1: Go ahead, ma'am.
2: Kansas, USA.
1: Yeah, I can hear you. Go ahead.
2: Okay. I want to say hugs to Venezuela.
1: Okay.
2: All of them, and hugs to that poor little police officer, and hugs to the world.
1: Okay.
2: If that's okay.
1: Hugs to the world, absolutely okay.
2: And if anyone that does not like America, we should give them a free ticket out, just like people that want to get out of L.A. or New York, like the movie.
1: Well, and Charlia, I very much appreciate the call, and you bring up a great point, and it is one of those points that we who live in America, love America, and watch all of the America hating that is out there, it is astonishing to me the number of people that do hate America. And again, I appreciate the call. I want to talk a little bit about what is going on and what has been going on in Washington, D.C., because I think that there's a lot to discuss, not only with what Donald Trump said about America during what I would say his great speech, a very good pro-America speech, but also what also happened in Washington, D.C. I got to tell you that the more that you watch, and somebody brought up earlier what the media is has been covering in Washington, D.C., and I want to expand upon that a little bit, because you know part of what the American people respond to often is what the media reports. There is a photo, and if you want to follow me on the socials at Dan Mandis Show, there is a photo, and some are calling it the defining image of America, and it is a photo of a bunch of white nationalists surrounding a black woman. And again, this is in Washington, D.C. She's on what looks like a bus. And she is indeed, apparently, it looks to me like she is on a bus and she is surrounded by, again, a bunch of white nationalists. And this is a story the media has been desperately trying to push, where this group of white nationalists went to Washington, D.C. to march on the July 4th event. They're calling this an iconic image. And it is this image of a woman. Find it on my socials at Dan Mandis Show. But you've got the woman surrounded by dozens of these white nationalists. And the New York Post describes the story this way. Because, again, remember, the media is desperately trying to sell this story of the Patriot Front. Maybe you've heard of them. Maybe you haven't. I'll explain in a little bit. But they say that hundreds of members of the Patriot Front wore masks and khakis and sunglasses and hats to the Capitol. Some of them paraded around upside down American flags. Others carried Confederate flags as they marched through Washington, D.C. So the Patriot Front, if you don't know who they are described as a white nationalist organization. They say some, New York Post, back to the New York Post, some were seen in videos chanting slogans such as life, liberty, victory, and reclaim America. Again, this group, Patriot Front, they've been described as one of the leading white supremacist groups in the country with 200 members. That's how many members, according to the New York Post, Patriot Front has. Can I ask a question? Like, it's late, and I'm not necessarily typically up on the radio at this time doing radio, so I may be a little light on the caffeine, but we are a country of like 350 million people. And the Patriot Front has 200 members. And they're one of the leading white supremacist groups in the country. I mean, that
3: That doesn't seem like a lot, does it?
1: All of 200 members? Okay. They say apparently there were like 400 of these white nationalists in Washington, D.C. Now, here's the thing. Do you know what we didn't see? This black woman in this defining image of America? Black woman surrounded by a bunch of white supremacists? Do you know what we didn't see? We didn't see this woman raped or murdered or harassed or stabbed in the neck or beaten. That's what we didn't see. So what we have here is a bunch of guys who have views that I would disagree with. But here's the thing, is that you have an organization that is simply pro-American values, pro-law and order, ending immigration, which I disagree with, and ending support for Israel, which I also disagree with, and so on. And so I'm not defending this group. Others are, by the way. I'm not. I'm not defending them at all. But my point is that we here in America have every right to say what we want in this country, up to a point, obviously. You can't threaten people. But, you know, this woman made it off the bus, which is more than we can say for Irina Zarutska, who did not make it off the bus. As a matter of fact, I would be willing to bet that if that woman on this bus was stabbed in the neck by another person or was under attack by another person on this bus, I'd be willing to bet that those white nationalists would stand up to that perpetrator and protect that black woman. Do you know why? Because one of their things is law and order. And again, I'm not defending white nationalists. I am just, though, stating a fact. Will the media talk about that? That Irina Zarutska did not make it off of her bus, but this woman did? And Zarutska was on a train. I understand that. So Dana Bash over at CNN had Doug Burgum on, you know, the Interior Secretary. She is asking, I'm going to play this audio for you. She is asking if he would press Donald Trump to condemn these white nationalists coming to Washington, D.C.
4: As Interior Secretary, will you recommend to the president that he condemn this group and what they were trying to message, what they did try to message here in Washington?
5: Well, there have been, Nana, part of my response to that is that there are protests on the Mall that people say things that I think are irreprehensible about President Trump, and yet they're allowed to go on because of free speech in our country. And so this is a something. But you've seen President Trump. I was with him in North Dakota. I was with him at Mount Rushmore.
4: White nationalism. It's as you said, a part of America's history that still has pockets, but the fact that they were here in Washington on such an important day, I do want to move
5: but
4: on.
5: But I do think, again, I mean, there are people that are saying death to Israel and death to America. I mean, this is part of free speech in America. They can say it. We can object to it. But it is something that comes with free speech in America.
1: I think Dana Bash desperately wanted to move on because she realized that she sounded like an idiot. Because he's got a point. You are free in America, thanks to the freedom of speech, to say whatever Lord forsaken thing you want to say. And as far as I can tell, these guys didn't break any laws. I don't think they threatened anybody. Again, this woman made it off the bus okay. I'm not defending them. I'm not saying that I relate to white supremacists. I don't know this group from Adam. What I do know is that I myself have actually been called a white supremacist. I'm not, but I'm a conservative talk show host, and so I'm thrown into that bucket. But you know what I would ask Dana Bash? I would ask, as she is, you know, breathlessly asking Doug Burgum whether or not Donald Trump will condemn the white supremacists. And it's almost like, oh, Lord, are we going to do this again? Remember when Donald Trump was asked, like, I mean, it was like dozens and dozens of times, will you condemn white supremacism? And Donald Trump is like, I've been condemning white supremacism. How many times do I have to do this? We going to do this again? Is that what we're going to do? I would ask, again, Dana Bash, if she will condemn this story. The Department of Homeland Security has now confirmed that a semi-truck driver has been charged with the killing of a Pennsylvania state trooper, a guy by the name of Michael Perea Jr. That truck driver was a Haitian illegal alien who flew into this country under Joe Biden's mass parole program in 2024. He also got his CDL in the sanctuary state of Massachusetts. So, Dana Bash, why don't you get the governor of Massachusetts on, Maura Healey, and ask if she condemns the senseless death of this Pennsylvania state trooper? How about you ask the mayor of Boston, Michelle Wu, if she condemns the senseless death of this Pennsylvania state trooper? Maybe Elizabeth Warren or Ed Markey, the two senators from the state of Massachusetts. Will they condemn the death of this law enforcement officer? Will Dana Bash do that? No, she won't. But you see how ridiculous this all is? The media desperately trying to sell these white nationalists in Washington, D.C., the leading, one of, if not the leading white supremacist groups in America, all with 200 members in a country of 350 million. And by the way, you also had these folks chanting death to the USA.
6: Death, death to the USA. Death, death to the USA. Death, death to the USA. Death,
1: right,
6: death
1: right,
6: to
1: right.
6: The USA. Death, death to the USA.
7: We're not free till everybody is free.
8: Happy birthday, you.
6: Happy birthday, you.
8: Happy birthday, you.
1: Nice.
6: Happy birthday, you.
8: Happy birthday,
1: so you have these folks screaming, F the police. You have these people screaming, we're not free till we're all free. And they're also screaming, happy birthday, America, F you. And again, death, death to the USA and so forth. And so is Dana Bash hand-wringing over this? No. You know the other thing that I would say? To Dana Bash, and I realize very few people, if any, either know who she is, an anchor at CNN, or care about what she has to say. But you know what I would be curious about? I would be curious. On the left, you have all of these people, including people that have been elected into the House of Representatives, that would agree with the chants of these people in Washington, D.C. F the police. We're not free till we're all free, which means they want to abolish prisons. Death to the USA. I'd be willing to bet that there is more people on the left that agree with those things and those chants than people on the right who agree with some of the tenets of these white nationalists. Just saying. So just a few things to think about as you're going to be hearing in the days to come about all of these white nationalists in Washington, D.C. 866-90-RED-EYE is the phone number, 866-907-3339. 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

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Dan Mandis in for Gary and Eric. I host a morning show in Nashville, Tennessee, Super Talk 99.7 WTN, 6 to 10 Eastern, 5 to 9 Central. 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Coming up after the news, an outstanding example of news management. A story that, for whatever inexplicable reason, was released right before the July 4th holiday. I've got that story for you coming up next. You don't want to miss it right here on Red Eye Radio.

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7: News Hour from Town Hall, I'm Rich Thomason. There is some uncertainty this morning over the future of global oil supplies as talks with Iran over the Strait of Hormuz appear to be on hold, suspended during days-long funeral ceremonies for Ayatollah Ali Khamenei. The BBC's Lise Doucette in Tehran.
8: With every day, there's more and more posters appearing, some with President Trump's face on it, saying death is near. And this is something that's being expressed not just by these crowds, but anger over this assassination of Ayatollah Khamenei in the first hours of the war on February the 28th is also fueling fits within the ruling ranks, with hardliners saying, why are you negotiating with President Trump's team when they ordered the assassination of our leader?
7: Oil prices have slipped as some members of the OPEC Plus cartel decided to raise their oil output starting next month. President Trump preparing to leave for Turkey, where he'll be attending the annual NATO summit. It runs through Wednesday. Last year, he pushed the allies to spend more on defense. This year's mission is to try to enforce those pledges. At least 11 people killed in Russia's latest round of overnight missile and drone strikes on Ukraine's capital, Kiev. First came the deadly heat, now the flooding rains that are inundating parts of the Midwest as well as parts of the eastern U.S. FIFA pulls an about-face. Now, American soccer star Falaron Balogun, who previously got a one-game suspension, will be allowed to play in tonight's showdown with Belgium. President Trump has taken to social media, saying the decision remedies what he calls a great injustice. Mr. Trump reportedly phoned FIFA to complain about the suspension. Wall Street getting back to work this morning following the long holiday weekend. The Dow will open at 52,900, and that is a record high. More on these stories, townhall.com.
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7: China's Navy has test-launched a long-range ballistic missile from one of its nuclear-powered submarines in the South Pacific. The New Zealand government says the missile was fired into a nuclear-free zone set up under a 1986 treaty. China last tested a missile in international waters in 2024, the first such test in four decades. China's brief announcement earlier today of the test says the missile carried a dummy warhead as part of routine training. The launch took place the same day that Australia and Fiji signed a new mutual defense treaty meant to counter Chinese influence in the Pacific region. Deadly clashes in Sri Lanka have broken out inside a prison on the outskirts of the capital, Colombo. Unrest at the prison began yesterday, continued into the early hours of today, according to local media and police. Reports that 25 people have been killed in the violence. More than 100 others were injured in the prison uprising. News and analysis at townhall.com. One California man's misfortune, his legal struggle, proves to be a blessing for a lot of others.
11: A farmer has been giving away nectarines amid a legal dispute with a food market and distribution company, claiming exclusive rights over the variety of a white nectarine that he grows. Cesar Mora has been unable to sell his nectarine crop for the last 2 years because of the lawsuit. Guimara Brothers Fruit Company filed the suit against Mora, centering on the company's claim of exclusivity and accusations Mora broke their contract by selling the fruit to other packers. Trial begins later this month. Jason Walker reporting.
7: If you'll be hitting the gas pump anytime soon, you may find it a bit less painful. This morning's AAA national average, regular gas, $3.79 a gallon. That is down a penny from yesterday. More on these stories, townhall.com.
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15: This is weatherology. I'm meteorologist Laura Lockwood with the Alexandria Lakes Area Forecast. Lots of sunshine today with highs around 87. South winds 8 to 15 miles per hour. Overcast tonight. Chance for storms 66. Mainly cloudy skies expected tomorrow. Chance for storms. High temperatures reach up to 84. I'm meteorologist Laura Lockwood with your KXRA forecast brought to you by Egg Country. Currently 66.
16: This is America in the Morning from Westwood One. Good morning, I'm John Trout. It's Monday, July 6th, 2026. Here's what's coming up on America in the Morning.
17: Turkey's capital is preparing to welcome world leaders, including U.S. President Donald Trump. I'm Rika Ann Garcia.
18: A hard landing on the East River. I'm Clayton Nettle.
10: The so-called NATO force model is the alliance's plan A in times of peace, crisis, or war. Marcela Sanchez.
19: President Trump gets involved in FIFA's decision to overturn a red card suspension for Team USA's best player. I'm John Stolness in Washington.
16: The husband of former House Speaker Nancy Pelosi was allegedly behind the wheel during a hit and run that left a parked car with major damage. A handful of OPEC countries say they will begin to expand oil production in August. All ahead on America in the Morning. It's 7 after. High heat across much of the country wasn't enough to stop folks from celebrating America's 250th Independence Day. Correspondent Donna Warder has a look at the celebrations.
20: America celebrated its 250th Independence Day with fireworks in Philadelphia and over New York's Brooklyn Bridge, on which a fire started when dueling fireworks shows malfunctioned over the Hudson and East Rivers. 43 tall ships made a procession around the Statue of Liberty and up the Hudson River. Storms disrupted celebrations, and there were evacuations in Philadelphia, New York, Pittsburgh, and in Washington, D.C.
21: Ladies and gentlemen, your attention, please.
20: Where there was a roughly two-hour evacuation of the National Mall. When the storms cleared, President Donald Trump marked the 250th, saying America must never forget that we are a historic and heroic people.
22: God bless the immortal patriots of 1776, and long live the cause of independence.
20: And Donna Warder.
16: Correspondent Rika Ann Garcia reports NATO's chief is trying to keep President Trump committed to the alliance ahead of the summit in Turkey.
17: Turkey's capital is preparing to welcome world leaders, including U.S. President Donald Trump, for the NATO summit. Nearby, protesters gathered, waving banners and chanting, "Get out of our country." But inside the summit, a different power struggle is at play. Since Mark Rutte took over as NATO Secretary General nearly 2 years ago, he has spent much of his time trying to keep the U.S. committed to the world's biggest military alliance. Rutte has used outright flattery to dissuade President Trump from acting on threats to abandon NATO. Trump has long accused NATO allies for spending too little on defense. They have taken substantial steps to address those concerns, only to face fresh criticism after declining to join the war against Iran. This year's summit is being hosted by Turkish President Recep Tayyip Erdogan. His close relationship with Trump may help keep the American president at the table, but it's unlikely to mend the rifts. I'm Rika Ann Garcia.
16: A scene out of a movie unfolded in New York City as a small seaplane had to make an emergency landing on the waters of the East River. Correspondent Clayton Neville reports.
18: Crews rescued the 8 passengers aboard after noon local time when the plane landed upright in the East River on Sunday. 2 people sustained minor injuries, and according to the FAA, the pilot of the aircraft made a hard landing, which caused a wing strut to snap. Investigators identified the seaplane as a Kodiak 100 and said air traffic control was not providing services to that plane. The aircraft reportedly had departed from the East Hampton Airport and was heading to the Skyport. That's New York City's only seaplane terminal. The plane was towed back to the dock by Marine units on the East River. I'm Clayton Neville.
16: It's 12 past. President Trump injects himself into the World Cup when America in the Morning continues after these messages.

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7: America in the Morning continues with a look at the nation's forecast and a couple areas for potential severe weather. Here's AccuWeather.com meteorologist LaTroy Thornton.
8: Two areas face the risk for severe weather today, with a zone from southern Ohio and southwestern Pennsylvania south and east through parts of the Carolinas, as well as much of the Mid-Atlantic, at risk for thunderstorms that may bring gusty winds to 55 to 65 miles per hour for this afternoon and evening. Well, to the north and west, places from the central and eastern Dakotas through northwestern Minnesota may end up with storms this afternoon and tonight, with the risk for stronger winds of 65 to 75 miles per hour, as well as hail and downpours that may lead to localized flooding. However, by far the most active weather in the nation favors the eastern U.S. to start the new week, with significant flooding continuing early this week for some of the zone along the I-95 corridor in the Mid-Atlantic and into southern New England, as a cold front serves as the focus for plenty of moisture. While the rain brings some drought relief to parts of the area, the rainfall simply turns too intense to prevent the risk for flooding, and with rainfall rates likely exceeding 2 inches per hour at times through Tuesday, some of this flash flooding is expected to be significant, favoring areas from Baltimore northward through parts of central and eastern Pennsylvania, much of New Jersey, and again all of southern New England, even into the Boston area, where widespread rainfall totals of at least 2 to 4 inches can be expected through Tuesday. Elsewhere, the precipitation generally turns more spotty, with an afternoon thunderstorm not out of the question from Florida through much of the south into central and west Texas, northward through New Mexico into parts of Colorado. A stray thunderstorm can also be expected from eastern Oregon into much of southwestern Montana. In New York, today looks cloudy, humid, and wet with showers and a heavy thunderstorm as the flood risk builds, high 71. For Phoenix, it's looking sunny and hot today with a high reaching 112. That's the nation's weather. I'm AccuWeather.com meteorologist LaTroy Thornton.
7: 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I'm John Trout. NATO's top commander tells the Associated Press that European allies have filled most of the gaps left by the U.S. decision to cut back its military contribution in times of crisis. Correspondent Marcela Sanchez has details.
9: For weeks, U.S. General Alex Grankovich has been urging Europe to make more equipment available after the U.S. announced on June 3rd that it would no longer provide assets like an aircraft carrier and fighter jets. He's also began weighing backup plans in case of an attack against Europe. The so-called NATO force model is the alliance's plan A for making forces from the 32 member nations available in times of peace, crisis, or war. The model sets out the military assets that commanders can call on. NATO Secretary General Mark Rutte has played down the impact of the Trump administration's decision. He believes the U.S. would shift more resources to Europe should conflict arise, just as it did for the war on Iran. I'm Marcela Sanchez.
7: Team USA will have their best player back on the field with them for their matchup against Belgium after President Trump got personally involved. John Stolness has the latest from Washington.
6: Just a few hours after the United States beat Bosnia-Herzegovina last Wednesday, the president called FIFA head Gianni Infantino, asking him to review the red card officials gave to American star Fuller and Balogun. In the World Cup, a red card means a player has committed a penalty egregious enough to be kicked out of that game and suspended for the following one. But on Sunday, FIFA reversed that suspension, making Balogun eligible to play against Belgium later today. U.S. coach Mauricio Pochettino told reporters FIFA made the right call.
10: I really love that the sport and trust on the ethic and integrity. You know, I think we celebrate all that decision. We were punished enough against Bosnia-Herzegovina to play with 10 men, 30 minutes, in a decision that was complete unfair.
6: The controversial foul came when Balogun appeared to accidentally step on the back of the leg of another player. Belgium's manager, Rudy Garcia, said FIFA's decision reminded him of an April Fool's joke and said it threatens the integrity of the game.
11: I didn't know that in the FIFA offices, the 5th of July corresponded to the 1st of April in Europe. It was a discovery for me. The Belgian Federation, it does not defend itself. It does not defend the national team. It defends football in general. It defends its integrity.
6: However, most commentators agreed the red card was unwarranted, saying officials should not have used slow-motion video replay to determine a penalty, and believed the suspension should have been overturned, including sportscaster Jim Gray speaking on Fox News.
12: They got it right. We keep coming back to the same point. If you're going to use instant replay and you're going to have appeals and suspensions, then there should be a process, and it looks like in this instance, the process is right based on what we saw on the field. Others are going to disagree, and others are going to say that it's favoritism because it's here in the United States.
6: It's the first time a red card suspension has been overturned since 1962. Following the announcement, Trump posted on Truth Social saying, quote, "Thank you, FIFA, for doing what was right and reversing a great injustice." John Stolness, Washington.
7: It's 11 after. Oil prices fall as OPEC moves to boost production. That and more when America in the Morning continues after these messages.

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7: Thanks for listening. You're with America in the Morning. It's 20 after. A handful of OPEC countries say they will begin to expand oil production in August, making the fifth consecutive month OPEC has agreed to raise oil outputs. The participating countries in the decision are Saudi Arabia, Russia, Iraq, Kuwait, Kazakhstan, Algeria, and Oman. In the last month, market optimism caused crude oil prices to tumble both before and after the U.S. and Iran reached a deal to end their fighting. As part of a broader memorandum of understanding, Iran agreed to allow ships to pass unimpeded through the Strait of Hormuz, but ship traffic remains below pre-war levels and tensions over the waterway continue. Meanwhile, oil prices have continued to decline while negotiators for Iran and the U.S. try to reach a final peace agreement. Brent crude, the international benchmark, was going for under $72 a barrel shortly after commodities trading opened Sunday night. That's close to what it cost before the U.S. and Israel launched strikes on Iran in late February, and far below soaring prices that in March climbed to nearly $120 a barrel. The Trump administration will not seek new bids to repair the Lincoln Memorial reflecting pool that, according to Interior Secretary Doug Burgum, as he faced new questions about the troubled project and the taxpayer money involved. The water was plagued by an algae bloom for more than a week, and pieces of the new coating have appeared to be peeling off of the bottom. Burgum, like Trump, said he was 100% sure that vandals caused the damage to the century-old reflecting pool on the National Mall. He also said that the pool would have to be at least partially drained in the coming week to finish the repairs. America in the Morning continues. All eyes are on Samsung Electronics this week. The world's largest memory chip maker is scheduled to release its second quarter earnings report Tuesday, and expectations are for the company to post about an 18-fold increase in profits from Q2 of 2025. This would mark the third consecutive quarter of record operating profits for Samsung as increasing demand for AI-related infrastructure continues to far outpace the supply. British budget airline EasyJet has agreed to a takeover bid from U.S. investment firm Castle Lake. The offer of $9.21 per share values the airline company at $7.34 billion. The deal would see EasyJet go private and comes as airlines face operating challenges tied to sharply higher fuel prices, driven largely by the war in Iran. Several hurdles remain for Castle Lake, including scrutiny from European Union regulators. 23 after. When we return on America in the Morning, Nancy Pelosi's husband allegedly involved in a hit and run. Details after these messages.

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Welcome back. It's 25 after. This is America in the Morning. The husband of former House Speaker Nancy Pelosi was allegedly behind the wheel during a hit and run that left a parked car with major damage. According to police, Paul Pelosi was driving a brown convertible through Yountville, California, when he struck a legally parked car on the side of the road, stopped briefly, then drove away from the scene. A witness called police who shortly after found Pelosi with damage to the front of his vehicle. He reportedly told officers he knew he hit something, but did not know when or what caused the damage. Pelosi was not arrested, and because no one was injured, the sheriff's

0: Across the top, researchers at the archives have since identified the document as a rare early copy of America's founding document, printed just days after the original was signed on July 4, 1776, to spread the news that 13 rebellious North American colonies had severed ties with Britain. I'm Charles de Lethesma.
1: America in the Morning for Monday, July 6th, 2026 is produced by Alexander Hinton. I'm John Trout. This is Westwood One.
2: This is Weatherology. I'm meteorologist Laura Lockwood with the Alexandria Lakes Area Forecast. Lots of sunshine today with highs around 87. South winds 8 to 15 miles per hour. Overcast tonight. Chance for storms 66. Mainly cloudy skies expected tomorrow. Chance for storms. High temperatures reach up to 84. I'm meteorologist Laura Lockwood with your KXRA forecast brought to you by Egg Country. Right now, it's 64 degrees.

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1: 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So that's why I stuck with her. 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She'll say a thing, they'll follow through with it, they'll keep their word. I'll just trust them. And so there's no reason at all that I would go to another realtor.
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5: This is America in the Morning from Westwood One. I'm John Trout. Coming up this half hour.
6: Deadly heat in the Northeast. I'm Clayton Neville.
7: 3 is now 2 in Michigan for the run in the Democratic Senate race. I'm Katie Clark with details.
8: President Trump has hinted he could make news at the upcoming NATO summit in Turkey. I'm Jennifer King.
9: The FBI is asking its field offices across the country to dedicate staffers to its investigation of the 2020 election. I'm Mike Kempen.
10: AI music is about to get demonetized. I'm the new old tech guy, Chuck Palm.
11: World Cup, Wimbledon, and how to lose a perfect game without really trying. I'm Robert Workman.
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0: We're back on America in the Morning. Summertime flooding is expected for some today. Here's AccuWeather.com meteorologist LaTroy Thornton.
1: A major flood event is expected to unfold across some of the major northeast cities along the I-95 corridor, as well as points west into Pennsylvania through not only today, but in some spots into the day on Tuesday, as a stalled front helps to focus a good deal of moisture across the region, leading to several rounds of showers and thunderstorms, along with some areas of steadier rain at times. Flood watches are in place around a large swath of this area, with the risk for significant flooding only building as wet weather continues. This rain will bring drought relief for some spots, but in many other places it simply falls too fast to be absorbed by the ground, resulting in that heightened flood risk, with rainfall rates reaching 2 inches or more per hour at times. Conditions gradually improve toward midweek with that storm pulling away. Elsewhere in the nation, two severe weather risk zones emerge. The northernmost zone covers the central and eastern Dakotas and northwestern Minnesota, where storms this afternoon and into tonight may bring localized damaging wind gusts of at least 65 to 70 miles per hour, as well as some flooding downpours. Farther to the south and east, a zone from southwestern Pennsylvania and southern Ohio, southward into northern North Carolina, and eastward through the eastern shore of Maryland, face the risk for gusty storms this afternoon and into this evening. Outside of those severe and flood risks, much of the eastern third of the U.S. has at least the chance for a spotty afternoon thunderstorm, with a number of other places looking dry today, especially from the Great Lakes region through the nation's center and across much of the southwest. There may be a spotty thunderstorm for this afternoon from south-central Colorado into western and central Texas, with other areas with a similar risk, including the Idaho-Montana border, as well as eastern Oregon. That's the weather across America. I'm AccuWeather.com meteorologist LaTroy Thornton.
0: 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I'm John Trout. High temperatures are being blamed for at least 22 deaths in New Jersey. Correspondent Clayton Neville has the story.
2: A million homes and businesses lost power when high heat led to heavy storms in New Jersey. Over the weekend, health officials reported nearly 20 deaths related to the high temps in New Jersey. And in recent days, that number has grown,
3: with most of those being in the central to northern part of the state.
2: State Health Commissioner Dr. Reynard Washington.
3: Unfortunately, many of these individuals were found in homes without air conditioning. A few were outside of their residence. Some on the street, and some even in parked cars.
2: On Thursday, LaGuardia Airport in New York set a new record high of 104 degrees.
3: It's important to note that the age ranges for these individuals were not just the elderly. There were folks who were younger adults, as the governor mentioned. So it's really important that all New Jerseyans take this heat wave very seriously.
2: Washington encouraged residents to take precautions.
3: Stay hydrated, stay cool, and if you don't have air conditioning in your home, please, please, please do not stay in that space without proper cooling.
2: New Jersey Governor Mikey Sherrill called the current weather the hottest stretch we've seen in over 14 years.
4: I want to be clear, the weather's historic and dangerous. This is not the type of heat wave we've seen in a while, and it's the number one, extreme heat's the number one weather-related killer in America. More than hurricanes, more than floods, more than extreme cold combined. So when you're outside, it can affect your health fast.
2: I'm Clayton Neville.
0: The field of candidates in the U.S. Senate elections in Wisconsin just got a little smaller. Correspondent Katie Clark reports.
5: Over the weekend, a three-way race for an open Senate seat in Michigan has dwindled down to two candidates just under a month before the primary election in early August. Democrat Mallory McMorrow announced she is withdrawing from the primary after polls showed her numbers were the lowest of the three candidates. McMorrow's political views were seen as middle ground between Haley Stevens, a more moderate establishment Democrat, and Abdul El Sayed, who is more progressive. Mallory McMorrow speaking on Forbes Breaking News.
6: So here's what we do next. Every day through November 3rd, we win this Senate seat and we send Mike Rogers back to Florida for good. Whoever wins this primary on August 4th will have my full support. Then let's elect Jocelyn Benson as our next governor. Let's flip the state house and expand our majority in the state Senate.
5: The incumbent Senator Gary Peters is not seeking re-election. A televised debate is set for Tuesday between El Sayed and Stevens. The Democrat Senate hopefuls will be running against Republican former U.S. Representative Mike Rogers in November. I'm Katie Clark.
0: Correspondent Donna Warder reports the man accused of assassinating Charlie Kirk is scheduled to make his next court appearance.
7: A 5-day preliminary hearing is scheduled to start Monday for Tyler Robinson, the 23-year-old man accused of assassinating Charlie Kirk last September 10th while Kirk was addressing a crowd of thousands at Utah Valley University. Kirk's widow and parents are expected to be in court in Utah, and the hearing will be live-streamed. The proceedings focus on whether there's enough evidence to try Robinson for aggravated murder and whether the death penalty is warranted, which the prosecution is requesting. They say DNA consistent with Robinson's was found on the trigger of the rifle used to kill Kirk, as well as the fired cartridge casing, two unfired cartridges, and a towel used to wrap the weapon. Robinson has not entered a plea. I'm Donna Warner.
0: It's 19 till. When we return on America in the Morning, President Trump headed to a NATO summit and paying royalties on AI-generated songs. Those stories and more after these messages.

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0: Now 17 before the hour, you're with America in the Morning. I'm John Trout. President Trump is scheduled to head to a NATO summit hosted by Turkey's leader Recep Erdogan. Correspondent Jennifer King reports.
1: President Trump has hinted he could make news at the upcoming NATO summit in Turkey. As the U.S. president threatens to scale back America's role in NATO and Europe, he has offered only praise for the summit's host, Turkish President Recep Erdogan.
2: I'm going out of respect to President Erdogan.
3: The personal element matters, but it is also an instrument for both leaders.
1: Dr. Saren Selvin Korkmaz is the co-director at Istanbul Institute.
3: His friendship with President Erdogan is useful, because Turkey is a NATO ally with military capacity, regional leverage, and growing defense industry.
1: The warm ties between the two leaders mean the U.S. might sell jet engines and potentially F-35 fighter jets to Turkey, something that's been barred for years because of Turkey's closeness to Russia.
2: He's a strong member of NATO. Yeah, I'm going to probably do something that's going to make him very happy.
1: The two-day NATO summit starts July 7th in Ankara. I'm Jennifer King.
0: The FBI is adding analysis to its investigation of Georgia's 2020 presidential election. Correspondent Mike Hempen explains.
4: The FBI is asking its field offices across the country to dedicate more than 250 staffers to its investigation of the 2020 election in Georgia's Fulton County. A memo obtained by the Associated Press says each staffer is to check more than 700 records by July 17th. In January, FBI agents seized hundreds of boxes containing ballots and documents related to the election. President Trump and his allies have made false claims that widespread fraud cost him the 2020 election. Georgia's presidential votes have been counted three times. Each count has affirmed Joe Biden's win. I'm Mike Hempen.
0: Two Tennessee National Guard members fatally shot a man in Memphis early Sunday. According to authorities, the guardsmen are in the city as part of a federal task force to provide support to local police. The Memphis Police Department said they were responding to reports of gunshots when they began to pursue the suspected gunman on foot. The guardsmen then opened fire after the man allegedly turned towards them with a gun. The Tennessee Bureau of Investigation has identified the man who was shot as Tyron Johnson and says they're investigating the circumstances of the shooting. The agency added that no law enforcement officers were injured. Funeral proceedings are underway in Iran for the country's late supreme leader, Ayatollah Ali Khamenei. Correspondent Rika Ann Garcia reports Iran's top leaders are in attendance.
5: Iran's top officials and brothers of the country's new supreme leader have gathered in the country's capital to attend the funeral prayers for the late Ayatollah Ali Khamenei. Their presence before hundreds of thousands of people would have been unthinkable during the Iran war. The 86-year-old Khamenei died in the opening moments of the war earlier this year, along with other family members and officials. Israel also has targeted others who appeared publicly during the war, but still unseen was Iran's new supreme leader, Ayatollah Mojtaba Khamenei. He is believed to be in hiding after reportedly being wounded in the airstrike that killed his father. I'm Rika Ann Garcia.
0: Correspondent Charles de Ledesma reports dozens of people have died after an overcrowded bus in Pakistan ran off the road and fell into a ravine.
6: An overcrowded passenger bus has plunged from a highway into a rocky ravine in southwestern Pakistan, killing at least 40 people and injuring others. Officials say the accident happened in Dhanasar, a remote area near the border of Balochistan and Khyber Pakhtunkhwa provinces. The bus was carrying passengers from another broken-down bus, leading to severe overcrowding. Doctors and paramilitary staff treat the wounded inside an emergency ward at a medical facility in Sharani. Balochistan Chief Minister Safraz Bagti has expressed grief and ordered authorities to provide the best medical treatment available. Road accidents are common in Pakistan due to poor road conditions and unsafe driving practices, especially in mountainous areas. I'm Charles Tiladesma.
0: Music streamer Tidal will stop paying royalties on AI-generated songs. The new old tech guy, Chuck Palm, has more on that story.
7: Imagine this scenario. A song was made entirely by artificial intelligence. One streaming service says it can play, but it will not get paid. Tidal is rolling out a policy that tags 100% AI-generated tracks with an AI badge and then cuts them off from royalties, and furthermore blocks them from direct-to-fan sales. If an AI track tries to impersonate a real artist, automated tools pull it down. Tidal's editor-in-chief says that listeners have been telling them they don't want to be steered towards machine-made music, and that goal is protecting what he calls organic creativity. Here's the real scale of the problem. Rival service Deezer says that 44% of new music uploaded to its platform on a daily basis is AI-generated. That's right, nearly half. Spotify and Apple Music have started labeling AI tracks, but Tidal is the first to go straight for their wallet. This bears watching. The labels don't slow the flood. Maybe demonetizing it does. In any business, when you cut off their paycheck, you find out real fast who was in it truly for the art. Tidal's policy goes into effect July 15th, and they call this a living document. Expect the rules to keep evolving as the machines keep singing. Follow the new old tech guy on X at Chuck Palm.
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8: It was a wild day in the round of 16 at the World Cup. First, a huge upset as Norway ousted world number 6 Brazil 2-1 in New Jersey on the strength of two Erling Haaland's second-half goals. He's now tied for the Golden Boot scoring lead with Kylian Mbappe and Lionel Messi. Then 10-man England held off Mexico 3-2 in Mexico City. Jude Bellingham scored twice in the first half. Then right back Gerald Kwanzaa took a red card early in the second half. That forced the Three Lions to play a man down for over 45 minutes. But Harry Kane's penalty 5 minutes after the red card gave them the cushion they needed. That was Eltree's first loss in Azteca Stadium in 14 years. Today it'll be Portugal versus Spain in Dallas. Then the U.S. and Belgium meet in Seattle for a spot in the quarterfinals. The U.S. got a boost on Sunday, getting Fuller and Balogun back in the lineup after having his red card from the win over Bosnia-Herzegovina suspended by FIFA. At Wimbledon, women's number one Arina Sabalenka was upset in the fourth round by Naomi Osaka, the former world number one, now the 14th seed, making her first quarterfinals appearance at the All England Club ever, though she has won the U.S. and Australian Open titles twice each. Americans 4-seed Jessica Pegula and 7-seed Coco Gauff also won Sunday. They will square off in another quarterfinal match on Tuesday. Men's number one Jannik Sinner was a winner. He's still on track to defend his crown as he advanced to the quarterfinals, along with 3-seed Canadian Felix Auger-Aliassime and number 7 Novak Djokovic, who owns 24 Grand Slam titles. Baseball Sunday, Marlins starter Yuri Perez was perfect through 7 innings, retired 21 consecutive A's batters. But having thrown 92 pitches, he was removed by manager Clayton McCullough with an 8-0 lead. And then the roof nearly fell in. Jonah Heim led a massive comeback with a grand slam and a 2-run single, the A's falling just short in a 9-8 Miami win. Another crazy game late, the Mets scored 5 times in the top of the 9th, then had to hold on for a 10-9 win over the Braves, who scored 6 in the home half and had the tying and winning runs on base. The Mariners blanked the Blue Jays 4-0. Emerson Hancock and Fidelity Guarantee tossed a combined 3-hitter. Mitch Garver went deep. Astros shut out the Rays 2-0, a 4-hit gem for Peter Lambert and friends, backed up by long balls from Christian Walker and Isak Paredes. Padres snapped their 8-game skid with a 5-2 win over the Dodgers. Manny Machado with a 3-run wallop. Red Sox completed a weekend sweep of the Angels 7-5. Jake Bowers broke up a shutout bid by Eduardo Rodriguez with a 2-run homer in the 7th, and the Brewers went on to beat the Diamondbacks 3-2. White Sox nipped the Guardians 7-6 for a 4-game split. That keeps Chicago alone atop the AL Central. Twins trounced the Yankees 6-1. New York has now lost 9 out of 10. Outfielder Cody Bellinger.
9: It's really bad. At the end of the day, you know, we gotta get on base, steal bases, score some runs, manufacture runs, and give the fans something to cheer about.
8: Riley Green had a 2-run homer and a 2-run triple to lead the Tigers past the Rangers. Kyle Caro smacked a 3-run jack in the 8th as the Rockies edged the Giants. Wins for the Pirates, Cubs, Royals, and Reds. That's Monday Sports.
0: Thank you, sir. It's 7 till. When we return on America in the Morning, a look at what was hot and what was not at the July 4th holiday weekend box office after these messages.

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0: It's 5 till. Welcome back. This is America in the Morning. Delta Airlines says a flight arriving at Chicago Midway International Airport on the evening of the 4th of July was struck by a firework as it approached the runway. Radio communications between the cabin crew and air traffic controllers captured the moment of the incident.
1: Delta 1076 Midway Tower, wind 0307. Use caution. There are multiple homes near the approach end shooting off fireworks. Runway 4A, clear to land.
2: I wonder why 4A could have landed. Delta 1076, thanks.
1: Yeah, it's a mystery.
2: In tower, we just had a firework hit our plane. Delta 1076, we're continuing.
1: Roger. In Delta 1076, I'm not sure if you'll be able to assess any, if there's any damage at this time, but can you tell me if you had to, I guess, any further information about the firework?
2: No, negative, but yes, but 200 feet AGL, 250 AGL, but we just heard the bang on the plane, so we'll have to take a look at it once we get to the gate.
1: Delta 1076, Roger. I'm going to give you a phone number. If you can just give us a call back later after you've done an inspection and let us know.
2: Yeah, Delta 1076, ready to copy.
3: And we're just hoping it was just the mortar that went off underneath, but definitely felt a big bang.
0: The aircraft landed safely without the need for an emergency landing, and airline officials say an inspection showed no signs of damage to the plane. The FAA says an investigation is currently underway. There were some ups and downs at the box office this weekend. Correspondent Kevin Carr has been keeping track of the ticket stubs.
4: This weekend, Minions battled animated toys, a future president, and a girl from space.
5: Movie de Minions con Monstras.
4: Minions and Monsters came out on top with $36 million for the weekend and $61 million for its five-day opening. Some demand burned off midweek because it did open on Wednesday, but this is still the lowest opening for a Despicable Me movie by a mile. Some of this soft opening was a result of the 4th of July falling on a Saturday, which is normally the biggest movie-going day of the weekend.
5: Doot, doot.
4: But other activities like parades, fireworks, and cookouts were only partly responsible, as it appears the little yellow guys are suffering from franchise fatigue.
5: Uh-oh.
4: Overseas, the Minions fared better, with an international opening just under $100 million.
6: Is it as bad out there for toys as they say it is?
7: Hi there, I'm Lilypad. Let's play!
4: In a very close second, Toy Story continued to dominate, sliding in with $31
8: million. These are not the open battlefields to which you're accustomed.
4: In third place with $21 million was Young Washington, Angel Studios' faith-based look at George Washington's early life.
9: Now it's a party.
10: Oh, that might be a problem.
4: The troubled comic book movie Supergirl tumbled 74%, bringing in just shy of $10 million for fourth place.
11: What are you going to do?
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4: And finally, Steven Spielberg's Disclosure Day rounded out the top five with $6 million. I'm Kevin Carr.
0: That's our show for today, Monday, July 6th, 2026. America in the Morning is produced by Alexander Hinton. I'm John Trout. This is Westwood One.
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15: I'm Rich Thomason. President Trump, who's pressed the NATO allies to spend more on their own defense, is about to head to Turkey for the annual NATO summit. His agenda will include holding the Allies' feet to the fire, pushing them to honor the commitments they previously made, a gathering to run through Wednesday. Russia's war on Ukraine will be among issues discussed at the summit, with Ukrainian President Zelensky to address the gathering. Overnight, Russia launched more deadly drone and missile strikes on Ukraine's capital, Kiev. At least a dozen people killed, 60 or more wounded in the latest Russian attacks. First, there was the dangerous, deadly heat. Now comes the rain, flooding rain sweeping across parts of the Midwest, moving on into the east. Gas prices continue drifting lower. AAA's national average for a gallon of regular, $3.79. That's down a penny from yesterday. The White House says that's not the only relief for our beleaguered budgets.
9: Republicans say the Trump tax cuts are continuing to provide major relief for American workers as the benefits begin their second year. The White House says 97% of taxpayers received a tax cut, with average refunds exceeding $3,400. Millions also claim deductions for tips, overtime pay, and Social Security bits. The administration says the law is boosting take-home pay and helping strengthen families across the country. Ken Lorman reporting.
15: Charlie Kirk's accused assassin due in court today, a preliminary hearing expected to run all week. 23-year-old Tyler Robinson was allegedly the gunman who shot Charlie Kirk 10 months ago at Utah Valley University. American soccer standout for Lauren Balogun, who previously got a one-game suspension, will be allowed to play in tonight's showdown with Belgium after all. FIFA lifting his one-day suspension, and President Trump says it is the right call. More on these stories, townhall.com.
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15: International shipping remains in the crosshairs.
16: A cargo ship has come under attack off the coast of Yemen in the Red Sea. The United Kingdom Maritime Trade Operations Center reported the attack off of Yemen. The UKMTO says the ship was reportedly under attack by unknown armed assailants. The UKMTO also says authorities are investigating and no group immediately claimed the attack. Yemen's Houthi rebels have threatened to begin attacking ships again, though they have not been carrying out any attacks. Somali pirates also have been active further away in the Gulf of Aden recently. I'm Rika Ann Garcia.
15: The Philippine Senate has started the impeachment trial of Vice President Sara Duterte, a politically volatile event. It unfolds against backdrop of her bitter feud with the Philippine President Ferdinand Marcos Jr., thousands of police officers deployed to secure the Senate. News and analysis, townhall.com.

0: Good morning, everybody, and we welcome our meteorologist, Jennifer Wojcicki from Weatherology. Good morning. Did you have a nice weekend?
1: I did. Thank you very much. Yes, it was a really decent, really good, actually, 4th of July weekend, and it looks like not too bad of a start to the work week here this week as well. It's going to be a little bit on the hotter side here for today. Looking at a high getting up right around about the upper 80s. We should be around about the lower 80s, a little bit above average for this time of the year with mostly sunny skies here for the day. We do have a chance for some showers and thunderstorms, though, coming in here for tonight with cloudy skies. Overnight lows around about 67. Chance for showers and storms here for your Tuesday. Cloudy, high of 84 degrees. A little bit cooler here on Wednesday as that cold front pushes through. Chance for showers and storms, high of 79. Thursday looks like we'll see some sunshine, high 79 degrees. Then on Friday, a pretty similar day, just lingering around about 80 degrees. Mostly sunny on Friday, high gets up around about 81. I'm meteorologist Jennifer Wojcicki.
0: And thank you, Jennifer. Right now, our skies are clear. Wind is from the southeast, light and variable humidity 90%. Sun is going down at 9:14 tonight. I'm Patty Wicken. This is KXRA. Good morning.
2: This is Tracy Weaver. Welcome to Prayer Life. Our prayer focus this week is freedom in Christ. And men and women, I can't say strongly enough how important God's Word is, permeating, saturating our hearts and minds in order for us to be set free in our walk, our spiritual vitality with the living God. In the New Testament, we read that we are to set our minds on the things that are above, not on the things that are on the earth. We are to be transformed by the renewing of our mind. And Paul exhorts the believers in Corinth to take every thought captive to the obedience of Christ. Father God, we recognize and acknowledge the importance of what we allow to fill and permeate our minds in order to walk with you, to be set free in serving you, and to live a vibrant spiritual life in the midst of the world in which we live. So, Lord God, would you use your word, your truth, in our hearts and minds to fill us with the truth, to set us free to serve you with passion. We pray this in Jesus' powerful name. Amen. This is Tracy Weaver of Risen Life Ministries, encouraging you to fill your heart and mind with the truth of God's Word so that you might serve Him in freedom. Join me again tomorrow at the same time for Prayer Life.
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0: Good
11: Good morning and welcome to Midwest Morning Farm Time on the Linder Farm Network on this Monday with Dan Lemke. I'm Linda Brecke. Dan, good morning.
16: Good morning, Linda.
11: And as far as weather this week, is it going to be as bumpy as it was last week?
16: Well, we'll have a pretty nice day today, and then tonight into tomorrow and into Wednesday, it does look like some showers and thunderstorms are possible again. This time skewing a little bit more towards western and central Minnesota. Last week, a lot of the activity was mainly in the southern part of the state. Now, moving a little bit farther north there with the potential for some storms, but also the opportunity for some rains, maybe some heavy rains at times. So it does look a little more active for the beginning part of the week. Thursday and Friday look very nice, as we do have a cool front expected to move through on Wednesday. That also will help to spur some of those showers and thunderstorms. But it does look like a nice latter part of the week. Maybe some heat returning in time for next week as well. So a little bit of everything again, Linda, as we've got fairly active conditions to start the week, but then kind of calming down as we get to the latter half of the week.
11: Corn and soybean futures higher, sharply higher. We'll talk about that, and we'll be back with markets in a moment.
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11: The Dow Industrial Average in early trading this morning, down 14 points.
16: Class 3 milk futures, July 1564, up 10. August 1601, down 6. And September is at 1672, down 3. Cash cheese trade, these are from Thursday, as there was no trading on Friday. Barrels at 147 and one half unchanged. Blocks 143 and a quarter, up 0.25 cents. Iowa, Minnesota barrels and gilts also from Thursday, 95.93, down 113.
11: Corn, soybeans, and wheat futures are higher this morning. July corn, 437 and a half, up 12 and a half. September, 435 and three quarters, up 12 and three quarters. December, 455, up 13 and a half. A soybean futures an August quote of 1166 and a quarter, up 29, now up 30 cents at 1166 and a quarter. September up 31, November up 32 and three quarters at 1180 and a half. And Chicago wheat, September 608 and three quarters, up 9. We'll be back with more in just a moment.
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11: Well, again, corn and soybeans higher, sharply higher, with August beans up 30 and a quarter. And joining us, Al Kleiss, the Al Kleiss Report. Al, why are we looking at these higher prices here on this Monday morning?
2: We're in a weather market. We're seeing the extended models show some extreme heat starting about next weekend, and it could last for 7 to 10 days, and that could hit right as corn is coming into pollination. So a big change in the weather forecast from the models, what they were indicating.
11: And just lost our connection here for just a second. And back to you, Al.
2: Yes, just one second. Okay, this should be better.
11: Mm-hmm. Okay, and Al, again, you were saying it's weather forecast, changes in that forecast here now moving forward.
2: That is correct, yeah. It's went from the big system that is in the Rockies right now is moved to forecast to move into the central Corn Belt. 100 degrees for 5 to 7 days. And that could hit, Linda, right as we're going into that critical pollination time period. Whether that forecast is verified again at noon is something we won't know till about 12:30. But for a lot of people with basis contracts, a lot of specs that were long July corn futures, they were forced to get out by June 30. And quite often when you force everybody out, you can kind of put in a spike low. So very encouraging action on the charts so far this week. We actually gapped higher in both July corn and July soybeans. So we've got a gap below the market now at this time of year. And with the fund short and estimated 90,000 contracts of corn, I think we could see some firepower. From the producer standpoint, what I'm concerned with is if we rally the futures, will the basis widen out?
11: And the areas in the eastern Corn Belt, Indiana, parts of Illinois, Ohio, they've had way too much rain, haven't they?
2: Yeah, and again this weekend, eastern Iowa and northern Illinois just got bombed. A lot of areas had 2 to 5 inches of rain. Some localized areas, 9 to 12 inches, and there's just way too much water. The crops are waterlogged. It's not a good situation for that area. It's interesting crop conditions. Illinois, only 60% of the crop rated good to excellent. And some people are really questioning, can we have a U.S. trend line or better yield with Illinois crop rating so low?
11: In parts of southeast Minnesota, shouldn't forget that either. They've had a lot of rain over the last week or so. What's the situation with Iran?
2: Right now, there's not a lot going on. We're having talks, and the ceasefire is kind of shaky, but it still remains in place. There's limited amount of passage of fuel and fertilizer through the Strait of Hormuz, so that's kind of a confusing situation, to be honest, right now.
11: And as far as the next big report, supply and demand, you expect there to be some market-moving news in that report?
2: Well, what's going on in Europe? We're again seeing new contract highs in the corn futures and the Matif exchange in Europe. The numbers that will be really important to watch on Friday will be the global numbers. And so will we see global ending stocks of corn, soybeans, and wheat move lower again. Very minor changes likely in the U.S. numbers as they tweak the usage. We are seeing outstanding corn exports. We are seeing really good ethanol usage. So possibly a 25 or 50 million bushel reduction in ending stocks for U.S. corn. But really, when I look ahead to that report on Friday, the important numbers to watch are the stockpiles in the world of corn, soybeans, and wheat. And started in May, we started seeing those stockpiles begin to move lower. And now with the crop threats that we see in Europe, potential crop threats in the U.S., those numbers will be watched very carefully.
11: Alf Kleiss, the Alf Kleiss Report. We'll be back with more in a moment.
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16: USDA is launching a pilot program designed to modernize crop acreage reporting by replacing paper maps with an electronic reporting system. It's an effort aimed to save producers time and reduce paperwork. The Farm Service Agency said the initiative is part of the administration's One Farmer, One File effort to create a more efficient and consistent reporting process for both producers and county office staff. We spoke with USDA Undersecretary for Farm Production and Conservation, Richard Fordyce, about the pilot program.
4: So the new way that we're doing this is a design, literally end-to-end new design, where we're going to be using a geospatial mapping platform that's kind of the basis of the modernized acreage reporting. And we will have, there'll be opportunities for, you know, for the farmer to look at his farm or her farm on a geospatial digital map, you know, even have the opportunity to, you know, change the field boundary. So redraw boundaries and do some things that are different than anything we've been able to do before. But as they're going through and they're selecting a field with this digital map, selecting a field, putting a plant date there, each time they make that selection, that data entry is already happening. So once you've gone through the map, once you've gone through the process of identifying the fields, putting the crop in there, and you're done with a farm, essentially that acreage report is done. There's nothing else that has to be done after that. The program analyst in the county office doesn't have more work to do after that. And so, you know, from a time-saving standpoint for staff, so FSA staff, I think it's going to be really important. But we also believe that once the modernized acreage reporting tool is live across the country, we're going to save considerable time for farmers and staff.
16: And Lacaparl County is the only Minnesota county participating in the pilot effort. Fordyce says various areas around the country were selected for particular reasons.
4: We wanted to look at counties across the country for different reasons. We've got a county in Nebraska that has a super low bandwidth from a connectivity standpoint. We've got a county, we got a county in Maryland, that has a lot of diversity, a lot of small fields. We've got a county, in like your county there in Minnesota, but also in North Dakota, big fields, limited crops, and how fast could we actually do an acreage report using the new technology, big fields. And then we did counties around the country that are heavy in specialty crops, because we know that that's another requirement that's different related to kind of our more historical Title I crops. So each one of these counties was picked for a reason. And we truly have told our staff to do, like, really test it, try to break it. And if they find any vulnerabilities, our partner that's coming along with us on this ride and helping design it, they have the opportunity to fix the things that we find.
16: USDA staffing is a concern in many areas of the country. Fordyce says the new system isn't intended to take the place of staff, but it should help make this part of their work easier.
4: I think it's going to certainly reduce the time on task to do acres reporting. But it's in no means, I don't believe this as the undersecretary. I don't believe that it is a way for us to validate less staff, because there's still going to be plenty of work to do in those local county offices. And, if we can reduce the time it takes to do acreage reporting, each spring, and in some cases, depending on where you are, each fall and other times of the year, that's just going to be good for the agency. It's going to be good for the farmers that we serve. And so, yes, it'll be a nicer tool to use. It'll be something I think our staff and ultimately, the farmers that we serve, I think will enjoy using. But I think we want to put tools. We want to grant access to tools to our staff that they can be proud of, that helps them do their job better. And in this case, hopefully save some time doing one of the tasks in a local county office that takes just a lot of time out of that county.
16: That's USDA Undersecretary Richard Fordyce. Back with more farm news right after this.
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2: September corn is up 12, July up 12 as well, and soybeans August up 31 and a quarter, November up 33 and three quarters. We'll watch some of those extended weather forecasts throughout the day and how they impact these markets. Well, FarmFest coming up August 4th through the 6th. Nikki Jones, FarmFest Marketing Manager, has more on a new program at this year's FarmFest in Redwood County.
3: We do. Yeah, this is a new event that we're doing this year. 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
6: We're warm and humid again this morning following a beautiful Sunday over most of the state. Temperatures in the mid-60s to low 70s. Dew points also in the mid-60s. So, again, we're pretty sticky out there this morning. High temperatures today, once again, going to push into the mid to upper 80s. A few low 90s over parts of western Minnesota. And dew points, again, sticking in the upper 60s. Conditions won't be oppressive, but they'll certainly be on brand for what we've seen of late. You should stay dry for much of the day, but then things turn more active again for the next couple of days. By this evening, some showers and thunderstorms start to develop over west central and central Minnesota. There's a slight risk that some of these storms could turn severe. Shower chances continue Tuesday and Tuesday night, especially through the central part of the state where there is the potential for more strong storms and possibly some heavy rains. More rain and storms are possible on Wednesday as a cool front pushes through the state. And while that front could fire up some storms, it's also going to bring some cooler, drier air for the latter part of the week. Looking at highs in the lower 80s with dew points in the low 60s for Thursday and Friday. And by the weekend, though, summery heat returns. We'll be warm, humid today. Mostly quiet, though, for much of the day with highs in the mid to upper 80s. Possibly.

0: A few low 90s, still humid, south winds at 5 to 10, skies mostly clear, but by this afternoon and evening, some clouds start to slide into northwestern and west central Minnesota, and some showers start to develop. Increasing clouds overnight tonight with showers likely mainly over west central and central Minnesota, with precipitation moving from the northwest to the southeast. Lows in the mid-60s to around 70 degrees. Warm again tomorrow with highs in the mid to upper 80s, showers and thunderstorms, especially Tuesday afternoon and evening, with the bulk of the activity again centered in western and central Minnesota. Periods of heavy rain possible into the overnight on Wednesday. Mostly cloudy, showers and thunderstorms Wednesday as that cold front drops in, then dry and cooler for Thursday and Friday with heat returning for the weekend. That's a look at our weather here on the Linder Farm Network.
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2: And with the news, Mark Anthony, good morning.
6: Yes, good morning to you, Patty. Happy Monday, everyone. 6:36 coming up in this newscast. Well, there were a number of crashes around the area on the roadways with a busy Independence Day weekend. And the Summer Sounds by Brophy concert series begins tomorrow night with the Rotary Club. And there were a number of firework displays around the area over the weekend to celebrate our nation's 250th birthday. But there are more to come this summer. We'll tell you when and where. We'll have more details on those stories and many others. But first, one person has been injured following a crash late last night in Stearns County. The State Patrol says a semi was traveling northbound along Highway 71 near Sauk Center when the semi left the roadway and crashed into a signpost. A 51-year-old male driver, the semi, was injured and taken to the hospital in Sauk Center. The crash does remain under investigation. And two people have been injured following a crash in Todd County yesterday. A Chevy Blazer was traveling northbound on Highway 71 and attempted to make a westbound turn, while a Chrysler Town and Country minivan was also traveling northbound when the two vehicles collided. The 56-year-old female driver, the Town and Country van, and the 22-year-old female driver of the Chevy Blazer were both injured and taken to the hospital. The incident does remain under investigation. And an 81-year-old woman from Starbuck has been injured following a crash in Polk County yesterday. State Patrol says a Lincoln was traveling northbound on Highway 114 while a Ford pickup truck was also traveling northbound when one vehicle failed to see the other, resulting in a rear-end collision. The driver of the Ford pickup truck was not injured. However, the driver of the Lincoln, Judith Ann Johnson, 81 of Starbuck, was injured and taken to the hospital. Both drivers were reportedly wearing their seatbelts at the time of the crash. And the Otter Tail County Sheriff's Office responded to a jet ski crash with injuries on Pelican Lake late last week. According to officials, first responders were called to a report of a jet ski accident where two jet skis had collided on Pelican Lake. One female driver reported a possible back injury, while the other female driver reported head and facial injuries. They were the only people involved in that accident. Both were taken to the hospital for non-life-threatening injuries. Officials say neither one was suspected of being impaired by alcohol or drugs. And officials say two bodies were recovered from Minnesota lakes over the 4th of July weekend. The incident happened in Beltrami County. Now, bystanders reported a man went into Mobile Lake from a boat Friday and did not resurface. Officials say a second man went underwater lake on Saturday night in Chanhassen. Crews later found his body during a search. Both cases do remain under investigation. And the man accused of shooting and killing a Minnesota lawmaker and her husband and shooting another legislator and his wife is scheduled to appear in state court next month. Vance Belter pleaded guilty in federal court to the murders of Melissa and Mark Hortman and the shooting of John and Yvette Hoffman. The defendant is said to be sentenced on those federal charges coming up July 23rd. After a plea deal, Belter is expected to receive consecutive life sentences. Meanwhile, he faces state charges, first-degree premeditated murder and attempted first-degree attempted murder, felony cruelty to an animal, and impersonating a peace officer. He will appear in Hennepin County Court on those charges on August 3rd. And Minnesota now requires all school districts and charter schools to start thinking of how they will implement an anonymous threat reporting system to prevent school violence. DFL State Representative Carrie Rehrauer of Coon Rapids says studies show this is a better system to prevent tragedies in the first place.
7: For mass school shootings where four or more are killed, is that shooters are insiders. So just hardening a school and, you know, the lockdown drills and the security isn't enough because they might be a student at that school.
6: By the way, schools must have their plans in place by July 1st of 2028. And the Rotary Summer Sounds by Brophy Concert Series kicks off tomorrow night with the Johnny Home Band with the opening act, the Lady Slippers. The concerts get underway at 5 p.m. Then on August 14th, it's Nasty Habit Late Night Revival. Coming up July 21st, hitting the stage will be Jennifer Lynn and the Groove Revival, along with Sax Appeal. Finally, on July 28th, it will be headliner Rumors and Dreams with opening act The Nobles. Rotarian David Hartman talks about all the people involved to put on these great concerts.
8: It's been really rewarding. We have over 100 Rotarians and volunteers that work at each of these four events.
6: By the way, for more details on the Summer Sounds by Brophy Concert Series, just go to their website, summersoundsbybrophy.com. And, of course, there were fireworks displays in the area to celebrate our nation's 250th birthday in Alexandria. There was Starstorm fireworks at Arrowwood Resort and Conference Center on Friday in Fergus Falls at the I-94 EMR Speedway. They hosted fireworks. Also in Evansville, Detroit Lakes and Spicer also had fireworks displays over the weekend. But coming up still this summer, Sauk Center will have their annual fireworks display. It's held during the Sinclair Lewis Days Summer Festival. That will take place July 15th through the 19th. Fireworks in Glenwood will also take place at dark over Lake Minnewaska on Saturday, July 25th. as the grand finale of the 70th annual Glenwood Waterama Festival. Finally, Elbow Lakes fireworks display will be held during the community's annual Flagga Fest celebration, which takes place in the first full weekend in August. And the city of Evansville wrapped up their four-day Independence Day weekend, 250th year celebration over the weekend. On the 4th of July on Saturday, hundreds of people came out for their big parade, a pork chop feed, and fun in City Park. There was also bicycle giveaways for a boy and a girl, a petting zoo, axe throwing, a DJ, and great food, of course. Yesterday, there was a church service at Calvary's Covenant Church, a free will lunch by the Lions Club and Shotzi's, and the community play Memories of Our Past. Plans are already in the works for next year's celebration. And the National Weather Service says we'll have a muggy day across the area today. Highs will reach into the mid to upper 80s. Now, forecasters say storms are expected to develop over eastern North Dakota and northwest Minnesota later on this afternoon. These will move into western and central Minnesota by this evening. Some strong to severe storms are possible before they dissipate overnight. There is a slight risk for severe weather and excessive rainfall Tuesday afternoon through Tuesday night. Uncertainty does remain with the exact tracking of these storms tomorrow night. Officials say heat and humidity will start building again over the weekend, with a potential for a heat wave increasing for Sunday into the first half of next week. Stay with us for more on the weather. And soccer has been booming in central Minnesota over the past 10 years. And this year's World Cup in North America is expected to help grow the sport even more. Now, Soccer Association Director of Coaching and Player Development, Roy Snyder, says it reminds him of the last time the World Cup was in the U.S.
9: I remember when I was a kid in 1994 watching the World Cup final being played just down the road from me in Pasadena, and the excitement of all of that happening in your home country, and then to have your home country doing well in the tournament is great, too.
6: Also in sporting news, the Minnesota Twins got 7 scoreless innings from starting and winning pitcher Joe Ryan yesterday as they beat the Yankees in New York 6-1. Ryan allowed just 3 hits, struck out 9, and collected just 1 walk to improve now to 6-5 on the season. First baseman Roy Lewis collected 2 hits and had 2 RBI, while third baseman Brooks Lee was 3-for-5 at the plate. He had an RBI and a run scored. Twins manager Derek Shelton says that Ryan was on his game yesterday.
10: As close to the best as we've seen him bouncing back, you know, especially against a lineup like that, you know, ending a road trip, but outstanding. Execution of fastball, we have 2 runners at second base the whole day, just overall in command of everything.
6: By the way, the Twins are off tonight. They'll open up a 3-game series against Cleveland tomorrow night, Target Field in downtown Minneapolis. That's a look at your news. I'm Mark Anthony.
2: And you had a good weekend?
6: Whoa, yeah, I had to come back to work and rest.
2: I can't get over it, yeah.
6: Yeah, so again, I had a show Friday night up Mille Lacs Lake area up right in Waukon. Then I was in Evansville, met a lot of great people, saw a lot of friends in Evansville. In fact, Jackson and Tammy were there, but Al and Deb, Paul Zine, had fun time catching up with them. Many other people.
2: Did you do music over in Evansville?
6: Yep,
2: oh,
6: yep.
2: Okay, I didn't know that.
6: And announced winners of stuff. And,
2: sure, yeah.
6: And then, of course, church. And so today I have a colonoscopy. So,
2: oh, well.
6: So I fasted over the weekend.
2: I suppose. It just makes it easier. I mean, they don't tell you to, do they?
6: No, but it's good. It's healthy to fast. So,
2: yeah.
6: I haven't eaten in 2 days.
2: Yeah?
6: So.
2: Well, if I see your feet up in the air, I'll come over there and throw some water on your face.
11: Thank you.
2: Okay.
11: Yeah.
2: All right. Anyway. Well, good. I hope it all turns out okay.
11: Yeah, thanks.
2: I will talk to you later.
11: Okay, thank you.
2: Yeah, that's Mark.
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2: 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Evansville Arts Coalition, pleased to present work by Victoria McWayne Creek and Jared Internet in the EAC Gallery for the month of July. The exhibition runs through July 31st and may be seen during regular gallery hours, Thursdays from 3 to 6:30 p.m. and Fridays and Saturdays from 10 a.m. to 2 p.m. at Evansville Arts Center, 111 Main Street, Evansville. And today, July 6th, there will be a blood drive here in Alexandria from noon to 6 p.m. at St. Mary's Catholic Church, Alexandria. The need is great. Please give if you can. Coming up Wednesday, Medicare Workshop at Encore, Corinna Douglas will discuss the basics of Medicare and your options. She will hold these workshops the second Wednesday of every month through September. Workshops will be held at Encore, 414 Hawthorne, the Alexandria Senior Center, on the second Wednesday. So that's this coming Wednesday, July 8th at 3 p.m. Register 762-2087. And that is our community calendar this morning. I'll be back with funeral announcements next.
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2: Amy Beth Peterson Dietz, age 63, of Alexandria, died Monday, June 29th. A memorial service will be held at 11 o'clock this morning at First Lutheran Church, Alexandria, with visitation 1 hour prior to the service. Arrangements with Linda Family Funeral and Cremation Services for Amy Dietz, age 63, of Alexandria. James R. Jim Slusher, age 65, of Alexandria, died Thursday, June 25th. NASA Christian burial will be 11 a.m. on Tuesday, July 7th at St. Nicholas Catholic Church in Bell River. Full military honors will be accorded by the Minnesota Honor Guard and the Marine Corps League Detachment 1409. Visitation will be held today from 4 to 7, beginning with parish prayers at 4 at Linda Family Funeral Home in Alexandria, and will continue 1 hour prior to the service at the church for Jim Slusher, age 65, of Alexandria. Juliana Pomeranz, age 91, of Alexandria, formerly of Garfield, died Thursday, June 25th. NASA Christian burial will be held at 11 a.m. on Tuesday, July 7th at St. Anne's Catholic Church in Brandon. Visitation will be 1 hour prior to the service. Arrangements with Linda Family Funeral Home for Juliana Pomeranz, age 91, of Alexandria, formerly of Garfield. Dave Veldy, age 74, of Alexandria, died June 26th. A funeral service will be held Wednesday, July 8th at 11 a.m. at Calvary Lutheran Church. Visitation Tuesday, July 7th at the Anderson Funeral Home from 4 to 7 and will continue 1 hour prior to the service at the church. Anderson Funeral Home in charge of arrangements for Dave Veldy, age 74. Michael G. Schmidt, age 73, of Parker's Prairie, died Saturday, June 27th. Mass of Christian burial will be held at 11 a.m. Thursday, July 9th at Sacred Heart Catholic Church in Urbank. Visitation will be held Wednesday, July 8th from 4 to 7, beginning with parish prayers in the rosary at 4 p.m. at the Sacred Heart Parish Hall in Urbank, and will continue 1 hour prior to the service at the church. Arrangements provided by Linda Family Funeral and Cremation Services for Michael G. Schmidt, age 73, of Parker's Prairie. Lloyd Hyde, age 86, of Alexandria, died Saturday, June 20th. A memorial service will be held at Friday, July 10th at 11 a.m. at Linda Family Funeral Home in Alexandria. Full military honors will be accorded by the Minnesota Honor Guard and the Veterans Memorial Honor Guard. Visitation is 4 to 6 p.m. on Thursday, July 9th at Linda Family Funeral Home, and will continue 1 hour prior to the service. Arrangements provided by Lind Family Funeral and Cremation Services for Lloyd Hyde, age 86, of Alexandria. Doris Thompson, age 86, of Alexandria, died Saturday, July 4th at Alamere Health. A memorial service will be held Friday, July 10th at 2 p.m. at United Methodist Church in Alexandria. Visitation is on Thursday, July 9th, 5 to 7. At United Methodist Church, and will continue 1 hour prior to the service on Friday. Arrangements provided by Linda Family Funeral and Cremation Services for Doris Thompson, age 86, of Alexandria. 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We have world and national news coming up in about a minute and a half.
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20: A law change in 2025 requires some people who operate motorboats, including personal watercraft, to have a valid watercraft operator's permit. It's also called a boater safety certificate. This year, any boater born after June 30th, 2000 needs to get a permit, and youth 12 years or older must get a permit. The requirement will gradually expand to older age groups through 2028. This phased-in law is designed to make boating safer by ensuring everyone operating a motorized watercraft knows the rules and is properly trained. You can find online courses and other options on the DNR website.
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21: Accuse NATO allies for spending too little on defense. They have taken substantial steps to address those concerns, only to face fresh criticism after declining to join the war against Iran. This year's summit is being hosted by Turkish President Recep Tayyip Erdogan. His close relationship with Trump may help keep the American president at the table, but it's unlikely to mend the rifts. I'm Rika Ann Garcia.
22: Nearly 40 huge wildfires still going strong across the West, most of them scattered around Colorado, Utah, and New Mexico. Flooding's a concern from parts of the Midwest and New England, and while there has been a relief from the oppressive heat for many, some parts of the East still having to deal with the heat dome it's made for so much misery across such a vast area in recent days. What's this fascination with socialism and its sibling communism among so many younger Americans? Former Trump economic advisor Steve Moore says the record is very clear. It doesn't work. He adds that President Reagan was well aware of that.
23: Free enterprise and free markets work, and communism and socialism are a failure. And of course, he was 100% correct. That's what led to the collapse of the Soviet Union. It's, guess what? Socialism doesn't work. It's why the boat people left Cuba and risked their lives to come to the United States.
22: Moore speaking with the Salem Radio Network, confident that eventually the truth will win out. Wall Street traders will be getting back to work this morning following the long Independence Day holiday weekend, and the Dow will be opening at 52,900. That is a record high. More on these stories, townhall.com.
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22: They are massive, deadly, and destructive. Wildfires continue to rage across parts of Europe.
25: Some of the pictures that have been coming out of Greece are particularly grim. That's because the fire there started at a recycling plant, which has caused this thick, dark smoke over the city of Thessaloniki. In Portugal, it's been described as a monster wildfire that they're really struggling to contain now, and even Italy and Spain are having to send their firefighters over there to help them with that. All this, of course, as Spain is dealing with a wildfire of its own in the Catalonian region. The firefighters there have managed to create this 40-kilometer perimeter and contain it, box it in, which is rather impressive, but the residents there are still feeling very, very shaken.
22: And that's the BBC's Alfie Haversham. China's Navy tests launching a long-range ballistic missile from one of its nuclear-powered submarines in the South Pacific. The New Zealand government says the missile was fired into a nuclear-free zone established in 1986. News and analysis, townhall.com. Securing the ballot box, that is high on the list of priorities for the top prosecutor in Texas.
0: Speaking with me, Texas Attorney General and Republican Senate candidate Ken Paxton discussed why he believes election integrity is critical to the future of the country.
1: Because if you cannot protect your elections, the left will take them over by cheating. And once they control it, then they control the apparatus. They'll never let you go. They'll cheat forever. And so it's very important that you maintain that election integrity and that we gain it back through things like the Save America Act. Because if we lose that, we are going to lose the country because nothing else will be done. We'll be stuck in elections that are not true and not fair.
0: Willie Nelson, Washington.
22: President Trump rings the opening bell for the New York Stock Exchange and the NASDAQ today. He will do so remotely from the Oval Office. The event is aimed at promoting the launch of Trump accounts, investment money that will benefit children born during Mr. Trump's current term in office. More on these stories, townhall.com.

0: that's Alan Jackson.
1: Yes.
0: Yeah.
1: And it's 7:06 somewhere right here in the Central Time Zone.
0: Correctamundo. Yeah. Yeah.
1: Say, you had a great weekend. I had a busy, busy weekend all over the region. Again, doing a little entertaining. Someone else who's going to be doing some entertaining as well. It's Leslie Vincent, and she's going to be at Theater La Hamadou. How are you, Leslie?
2: I'm doing great. I also had a great holiday weekend.
1: Good to hear. Did you catch any fireworks, or were you mostly entertaining yourself?
2: No, I caught some fireworks. I'm not in White Bear Lake, so I had a really good time.
1: Well, so I was thrown a little bit. The phone line was ringing. It came up Tracy, so that kind of threw me a little bit. But anyway, no big deal on that. But you are going to be entertaining the folks right around here in the Alexandria Lakes area, the beautiful Theater La Hamadou, and that is tomorrow night.
2: That's correct. I can't wait to be up there.
1: Have you ever been at Theater La Hamadou or to the Alexandria Lakes area in the past?
2: You know, I haven't. I have heard about it a lot, and it's always been my dream to perform there because I'm also an actor, and of course, there's a lot of shows that happen out at La Hamadou. But I haven't had the opportunity, so I'm really excited to check it out. Are there any spots you think that we should visit?
1: Oh, and, yes. We'll have to connect again off air, and we'll give you some tips. Right, Patty?
0: Yes.
1: Yeah. So before we play some of your great music, and I want to find out a little bit about your acting, too. So, again, you grew up in the metro area?
2: I've been in Minnesota since 2013. I'm originally from Maryland.
1: Oh, you are? Wow, that's quite a change from the Northeast to the East Coast to the Upper Midwest. But did you come here to do some acting or singing specifically, or how did that work out?
2: Yeah, I did. It's just such a good art scene out here.
1: Yeah, for sure. So have you been on the stage and also maybe on the big screen, little screen? Can you tell us a little bit about your acting experience too, please?
2: I haven't been on a lot of big screens, but I've done a lot of acting work in the Twin Cities here. Everything from Park Square Theater, which is over in St. Paul, Old Log, which is out in Excelsior. I love to do musicals, of course, because I sing. And some dramas too.
1: Oh, good for you. Well, yeah. Obviously, Minneapolis, Twin Cities are really kind of world renowned for their acting on the stage. So I'm sure when you had the chance, you jumped at it.
2: Yeah.
1: So tell us a little bit about your music, please. And I know you've got a backing band, and tell us a little bit about what people can expect at your show tomorrow night.
2: Yeah, so I'm a jazz singer and songwriter, so they can expect to hear standards that they know. We'll be doing Fly Me to the Moon is on the set list, Sway is on the set list, so familiar tunes. And then we put out a record in April of original jazz.
1: Wow.
2: So songs that feel really timeless, that sound golden age, but that have modern day lyrics, modern day sentiments in there. We have a full band, so piano, guitar, bass, drums, and trumpet and vocals. And we have a really, really good time. We just played the Twin Cities Jazz Festival, and we love to have our own jazzy party on stage.
1: Well, I love jazz too. My wife, she learned from her mom, particularly, to have such appreciation for some of the standards. And you mentioned some of those, like Fly Me to the Moon, et cetera. For you, was it your parents? How did you learn to love jazz music so much?
2: It was my grandparents. Hmm. Yeah, my parents are definitely 80s, 80s babies, so I loved the 80s through them, but my grandparents taught me Frank Sinatra and Ella Fitzgerald. And then once I found that, I discovered all kinds of other artists and music and developed from there.
1: Excellent. Patty, do you have a question?
0: I do not, but I do want to remind everybody that the concert is, there are about 35 seats left.
1: Wow, that's
0: it. And it's
1: it.
0: A very intimate theater. Very, there isn't a bad seat in the house. I suggest that if you want to see this wonderful concert, please go to TLHD.com. And it's very easy to pick your seat, like my dad used to think that was so funny. But anyway, he'd always say, are you going to the movie? Like, no. Well, you're picking your seat. Mm. Anyway, so we want to be sure that we have a full house for this lovely young woman when she comes to Alexandria, my hometown, for the first time. And again, I would hurry up. I would get those tickets. So,
1: yeah, excellent. Well, I hope you have fun. Anything else you want to let people know?
2: No, just we're really excited to come out and really grateful to La Hamidou for hosting us.
1: Yes, and tickets, very reasonable. So again, as Patty said, just go to the website for Theater La Hamidou and get those seats today. And again, the website, TLHD.org/Leslie Vincent. Leslie, it's great talking to you. I hope to meet you tomorrow night.
2: Yeah, I'm excited. Definitely come say hi.
1: All right. Thank you so much. Yeah, again, get those seats. And again, a young jazzy vocalist, as one reviewer said, on this collection of original, she shows more depth and versatility than a lot of other young jazzy vocalists of the moment. So that's from John Brem. So again, come on out for that. Kathy Werzer says, a treasure of a voice. She has great speaking voice and even, I hate to say it, but an even better singing voice as well. So Patty, I'm going to play just a little bit of Leslie Vincent here as well.

0: Doesn't get any better than that, does it?
1: No. Yeah. Beautiful.
0: Smooth.
1: Beautiful.
0: Yeah. So that's a little
1: and
0: bit.
1: And she's a beautiful young woman.
0: Yes, absolutely. That was live at the Dakota.
1: Oh.
0: Leslie Vincent there again tomorrow night right here in beautiful Alexandria Theater, La Hamadou. I know there's some people listening right now. Well, I got to get those tickets. So, again, just go to the website for Theater La Hamadou. It's TLHD.org/Leslie Vincent. But just go to TheaterLaHamadou.org and you'll be able to score those tickets there very reasonably. Mm-hmm.
1: They are, but please don't dawdle. Because, like I said, when I opened up the chart this morning, I was like, oh, wait.
0: Not many left,
1: There's one left in the third row. And one left in the seventh row. And then there are seats as you go back farther. But there's not a bad seat in the house. So fill up the back two rows, too, if you can.
0: And, you know, my wife and I, we always like the back row.
1: Yeah, I know you do. And I love this kind of music. It's the Michelle Wenzel kind of music.
0: Yeah,
1: and
0: right.
1: I just love it. Mm. So Leslie Vincent. In Alexandria, tomorrow night, 7:30 at Theater La Hamadou. Wonderful.
0: Mm-hmm.
1: Okay, well, we'll take a break and be back with Mark and the News next here on KXRA. Patty Wicken for Aquarius Home Services. Yes, we all love summer, but if my air conditioner starts to feel like an oven rather than a fridge, I'll trade it in and trade up. 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
0: Yes, thank you, Patty. It is 7:18 coming up in this newscast. Well, there were a number of car crashes around the area over the busy 4th of July weekend. And the Summer Sounds by Brophy concert series begins tomorrow night from the Rotary Club, of course, putting those concert series, all the shows together. And there were a number of fireworks displays around the area over the weekend to celebrate our nation's 250th birthday. But there are more to come this summer. We'll tell you more on that story and many others. But first, one person has been injured following a crash late last night in Stearns County. State Patrol says a semi was traveling northbound along Highway 71 near Sauk Center when the semi left the roadway and crashed into a signpost. The 51-year-old male driver, the semi, was injured and taken to the hospital in Sauk Center. The crash does remain under investigation. And two people have been injured following a crash in Todd County yesterday afternoon. A Chevy Blazer was reportedly traveling northbound along Highway 71 and attempted to make a westbound turn, while a Chrysler Town and Country minivan was also traveling northbound when the two collided. A 56-year-old female driver of the Town and Country and the 22-year-old female driver of the Chevy Blazer were both injured and taken to the hospital. The crash does remain under investigation. And an 81-year-old woman from Starbuck has been injured in a crash in Pope County yesterday afternoon. The State Patrol says a Lincoln was traveling northbound on Highway 114, while a Ford pickup truck was also traveling northbound when one vehicle failed to see the other, resulting in a rear-end crash. The driver of the Ford pickup truck was not injured. However, the driver of the Lincoln, Judith Ann Johnson, 81, of Starbuck, was injured and taken to the hospital. Both drivers were reportedly wearing their seatbelts at the time of that crash. And the Otter Tail County Sheriff's Office responded to a jet ski crash with injuries on Pelican Lake late last week. Officials say first responders were called to the report of a jet ski accident where two jet skis collided on Pelican Lake. One female driver reported a possible back injury, while the other female driver reported both head and facial injuries. They were the only two people involved. Both were taken to the hospital for non-life-threatening injuries. Officials say neither one is suspected of being impaired by alcohol or drugs. And officials say two bodies were recovered from Minnesota lakes over the 4th of July weekend. One of the incidents happened on a lake in Beltrami County and another on Lake Ann in Chanhassen. Bystanders reported a man in Beltrami County had an accident from a boat on Friday and did not resurface. Officials say a second man went underwater at Lake Ann Saturday night in Chanhassen. Crews later found his body during a search. Both cases do remain under investigation. And the man accused of shooting and killing a Minnesota lawmaker and her husband and shooting another legislator and his wife is scheduled to appear in state court next month. Vance Belter pleaded guilty in federal court to the murders of Melissa and Mark Hortman and the shootings of John and Yvette Hoffman. The defendant is said to be scheduled and sentenced on those federal charges on July 23rd. Following a plea deal, Belter is expected to receive consecutive life sentences. Meanwhile, he faces state charges on first-degree premeditated murder, attempted first-degree attempted murder, felony cruelty to an animal, and impersonating a peace officer. He will appear in Hennepin County Court on those charges on August 3rd. And Minnesota now requires all school districts and charter schools to start thinking of how they will implement an anonymous threat reporting system to prevent school violence. DFL State Representative Carrie Rayrauer of Coon Rapids says studies show this is a better system to prevent tragedies in the first place.
9: For mass school shootings where four or more are killed, is that shooters are insiders. So just hardening a school and, you know, the lockdown drills and the security isn't enough because they might be a student at that school.
0: By the way, schools must have their plans in place by July 1st of 2028. And the Rotary Club Summer Sounds by Brophy Concert Series kicks off tomorrow night with the Johnny Holm Band, with the opening band, the Lady Slippers. The concerts get underway at 5 p.m. Also on July 14th, it's Nasty Habit and Late Night Revival. Then on July 21st, hitting the stage will be Jennifer Lynn and the Groove Revival, along with Sax Appeal. Finally, on July 28th, it will be headliner Rumors and Dreams with the opening act, The Nobles. Rotarian David Hartman thanked all the great sponsors this season.
10: We also have 47 contributing in-kind sponsors. Without them, this couldn't happen. And Clifton Ellen Larson, Vivi, Alamir, Diamond Buick, Douglas Machines are all presenting sponsors, major, major sponsors. Also, we have Agard, Alec Electric, Beverage Wholesalers, Billmark Insurance, Hilltop Lumber, and Prime West that are major, major sponsors. In-kind, KXRA, of course, Livewire. We have Alexandria Sanitation that contributes a lot to our porta potties. It is amazing how a winning edge, I mean, I'm forgetting a few, but there are a number of businesses that make this happen.
0: By the way, for more on the concert series, go to the website summersoundsbybrophy.com. Hope to see you there tomorrow night. And there were fireworks in the area to celebrate our nation's 250th birthday over the weekend in Alexandria. There was the Starstorm fireworks show at Arrowwood. Also on Friday in Fergus Falls at the I-94 EMR Speedway, they hosted fireworks. Also, over the weekend in Evansville, Detroit Lakes, and Spicer, they also had fireworks displays. Coming up, though, later on this summer, Sauk Center will have their annual fireworks display held during Sinclair Lewis Days. That fun festival will run July 15th through the 19th. Fireworks in Glenwood will take place at dark over Lake Minnewaska on Saturday, July 25th, as the grand finale of the 70th annual Glenwood Wateramba Festival. Finally, Elbow Lakes fireworks display will be held during the community's annual Fleca Fest celebration, which takes place the first full weekend in August. And the city of Evansville wrapped up their four-day Independence Day weekend celebration yesterday on the 4th of July on Saturday. Hundreds of people came out for their big parade, a pork chop feed, and fun in City Park, where they gave away two bicycles for a winning boy and a girl, a petting zoo, also an axe throwing, a DJ, and great food. All was found. Yesterday, there was a church service at Calvary Covenant Church, a free will lunch by the Lions Club and Shotzi's, and the community play, Memories of Our Past. Plans are already in the works for next year's celebration as well. And the National Weather Service says we'll have a muggy day across the area today. Highs will reach into the mid to upper 80s. That will be the fuel for storms coming in later on today and tonight. Storms will develop over eastern North Dakota, move into northwest Minnesota this afternoon. These will move into western and central Minnesota by this evening. Some strong to severe storms will be possible before they dissipate overnight. More storms are possible tomorrow night into Wednesday. Then a heat wave will move in for Sunday into the first half of next week. Stay with us for more on the weather. And the Minnesota Twins got seven scoreless innings from starting and winning pitcher Joe Ryan as they beat the Yankees on the road in New York yesterday, 6-1. Ryan allowed just three hits, struck out nine, and walked one to improve to 6-5 on the season. Twins manager Derek Shelton talked about Ryan's performance yesterday.
11: It's close to the best as we've seen him bouncing back, you know, especially against a lineup like that, you know, ending a road trip, but outstanding. Execution of fastball, we have two runners at second base the whole day.

0: This is Weatherology. I'm meteorologist Jennifer Wojcicki with your Alexandria Lakes area forecast. We'll see sunny skies here for today with a high in the upper 80s. Tonight, a chance for showers and storms, cloudy, a low near 67. By Tuesday, a chance for showers and thunderstorms, partial sunshine develops, high of 84 degrees. And on Wednesday, another chance for rain, showers, and thunderstorms, cloudy, a high around 79. For KXRA, I'm meteorologist Jennifer Wojcicki.
1: Currently, it's 68.
2: Our skies are clear, and the wind is from the south, light and variable, relative humidity 88%. Sun going down tonight at 9:14. 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
2: This is MNN Sports. I'm Mike Grimm. Ace Twins pitcher Joe Ryan validated his inclusion on the 2026 Major League Baseball All-Star roster by tossing a gem at Yankee Stadium yesterday. The right-hander threw seven shutout innings, allowing only three hits, striking out nine and walking one. It was a 6-1 Minnesota win over the Pinstripes. Twins manager Derek Shelton says Ryan was on his game.
3: As close to the best as we've seen him bouncing back, you know, especially against a lineup like that. You know, ending a road trip, but outstanding execution of fastball. We have two runners at second base the whole day, just overall in command of everything.
2: Ryan improved to 6-5 in the year, and Shelton says taking 2 of 3 from the Yankees in this series is nice.
3: To come in here and, take nothing away from it. They're going to get healthy. This is a really good team. I mean, they got two monsters sitting over there that are coming back at some point, you know, freed through a live BP today. But to be able to come in here with a young group and be able to get 2 of 3, really proud of our group.
2: Royce Lewis had 2 hits and drove home 2. The Twins are off tonight. They open a 3-game home series tomorrow night against Cleveland. The AAA Saints lost to Buffalo yesterday 8-3. The Lynx are looking to bounce back from Friday's loss in New York with a home game tonight against Connecticut. The Liberty beat Minnesota 99-86 on Friday, and head coach Cheryl Reeves says her rookie sensation point guard Olivia Miles is learning every night.
4: Certainly ups and downs, just like most of the players that played in the game. You know, certainly wish she wasn't feeling the way she was with the cramp. We would have had her out there more, but it was, I think, a great learning game for her, like most of the games are.
2: Tonight's game starts at 7 at the Target Center. The young players for the Timberwolves are practicing today. They're getting ready to start the NBA Las Vegas Summer League schedule on Thursday. And the Gopher men's basketball team is back to summer workouts this week on campus. Junior guard Isaac Awesome of Cherry says it's a big learning time.
5: In the summertime, especially just knowing the offense, knowing the ins and outs, and especially helping other guys as well.
2: This is MNN Sports.
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0: Time now for the Birthday Club. If you know someone celebrating a birthday or anniversary on July 6th, get ready to give us a call, 762-8167.
11: Happy birthday to you. Happy birthday to you. Happy birthday, dear Grandpa. Happy birthday to you.
0: It's a little guy named Spencer. He was 6 years old when he sang that birthday song. It's pretty darn good. 762-8167 is the number to call for the birthday club.
12: So 6 years old at that time, he's 42 now.
0: Yeah, probably. Don't laugh. Okay, I want to say happy birthday to my sweet friend, Hannah Eklund Bigger. It's her birthday today. Also, my other sweet friend, Mary Ellen Thompson. Happy birthday. Carol Van Dyke has a birthday today, along with Audrey Laram, Tim Gehring, and Hunter Bundy.
12: Okay. Boy, a lot of great folks there.
0: Give us a call, 762-8167.
12: Yes. 762-8167. First of all, The Dalai Lama, 91 today, born back in 1935, Tibetan spiritual leader, the 14th Dalai Lama, again, 91. Also singer Gene Challenger, Chandler is 89. He had the hit Duke of Earl, Patty. Duke of Earl. Okay, let's grab this line. Hi there, welcome.
13: Thank you. Good morning to Bonnie Larson from Gwen.
12: From Gwen. Short and sweet. Thanks, Gwen.
13: Thank you.
12: Yeah, have a good day. 762-8167. Burt Ward is 81 today. Everybody remembers him as Robin on this show. Must have been about 10 years ago I had a chance to talk to him, and he has a line of dog food. That's kind of the reason we talked about his career and the TV series Batman. But he and his wife have claimed with their dog food, dogs live to be into their 20s even. Can you believe that?
0: Wow. Yeah.
12: So.
0: Huh.
12: But yeah, that was fun talking to him growing up watching Batman, the reruns. Also, former President George Walker Bush. How old do you think the former president is? Any idea, Patty?
0: 86?
12: He's 80.
0: Oh, okay.
12: And Sly Stone.
0: I'm getting worse.
12: Oh, you're fine. Is 80 as well. Sylvester Stallone. Adrian.
0: George looks better.
12: Than Sly?
0: Yep.
12: Yeah, he's had a lot of work, hasn't he?
0: Mm-hmm.
12: Yeah. So, Fred Dreyer, former football player, but actor, he was on Hunter, is 80 today as well. A lot of those born on the exact same day.
0: Wow.
12: Now, Fred Dreyer auditioned to be Sam Malone on Cheers. He didn't get the part. So the
0: probably would have been great.
12: Yeah. The role was originally thought to be a football player. And, of course, Fred was a football player when they decided to cast Sam Malone. I'm spacing on. Why am I not thinking of his name? Maybe because I haven't eaten since Saturday. Cheers. Oh, Ted Danson. Mm-hmm. Ted Danson. So when they decided to cast him, he didn't have the body of a football player, tall and lean. So they decided to change the character from a former football player to a former baseball player. Who pitched for Boston, and the rest is history. But they would have Fred Dreyer on Cheers in the early seasons. He played a former baseball player, too, that Sam used to, let's say, carouse around with, who ended up getting a job at a TV station. Sam would fill in for him, and he would rap during one of the episodes. And he would talk about a groin injury.
0: Mm-hmm.
12: Do you remember that segment? But anyway... So Fred was originally thought to be the original Sam Malone, but he would soon get his own show, though, Hunter. So he did all right.
0: Did you hear me? I just yawned. I thought my mic was off.
12: That's okay. Also, actress Shelley Hack is 79 from Charlie's Angels.
0: Oh, I remember her.
12: Yeah. And Grant Goodeve, 74, from Eight Is Enough and Dynasty. Well, Patty, I think we maybe got everyone in.
0: Okay.
12: Phones aren't ringing. 762-8167.
0: Well, we had a great 4th of July. We were out at the lake, and we the twins came up. They came up on the 4th.
12: Spent the night.
0: They got here about noon. Yep. They Gabby drove her new car.
12: Okay.
0: And... Sophia and Warren Joyner Jr. And one dog came with them, and that's Dallas. That's the one Sophie and Warren just got.
12: Okay. What kind?
0: A black lab.
12: Oh, nice.
0: Gabby's black lab had come up with her mom and dad earlier in the week. His name is Houston.
12: Okay.
0: So they're Houston and Dallas. Yeah, so it was fun to have them here. And Finn loved them, but they don't know what to do with him. He's so little. Mm-hmm. You know, he tries to play and everything, and they kind of go, what? You know, but they're nice to him.
12: What are you, a rat?
0: Yeah.
12: A mouse?
0: What are you? That's right. So we had a lot of fun, a lot of good food.
12: Oh, good.
0: Yeah. Yeah.
12: Our friend,
0: Deata Eastling is home visiting her mom, and she and her friend Jeremy came to spend the weekend with us, and it was really, really nice to see her. She and Ricky have been friends since they were like just little puddins. So, yeah.
12: Nice.
0: Yeah.
12: Well, some black labs in the family, as you know, Tracy and I are partial to black labs,
0: like them too.
12: Yeah. We've had a couple over the years, and Maggie now, Lufina prior to that.
0: We had a golden lab, and my nephew Zach Lindenberg, he has one of those English cream colored white, not really white, but kind of a cream color, beautiful dog. And they also have a black lab. So,
12: okay. Yeah.
0: We have a lot of black labs in our family, that's for sure.
12: They're great dogs.
0: Yeah, they are.
12: Sweet.
0: Yeah.
12: Prior to Maggie and Lufina, we had a couple of Cocker Spaniels.
0: Yeah,
12: Lady and Champ.
0: My mom's dog was a Cocker Spaniel, Stubby. I've told you
12: that's right.
0: And he was a chunky, you know, Cocker Spaniel. My grandma had a Cocker Spaniel named Nipper.
12: Okay.
0: And he was an absolute purebred, and he was golden yellow, and he was trim and looked like a movie star. Stubby did not.
12: Okay.
0: He was chunky and red, kind of red. So there might have been a couple other little things going on too, but he looked like a Cocker Spaniel. He's just chubby.
12: Okay.
0: So chunky.
12: And again, our Stubby, as I've told you, that was a beagle.
0: Yeah.
12: Like Snoopy. So.
0: Did they cut his tail off?
12: No.
0: Oh, why'd they call him Stubby then?
12: I don't know. That's the name
0: Stubby.
12: Of the dog.
0: Oh.
12: My dad rescued that dog from a farmer.
0: They called our Stubby because somebody had cut his tail off. So it was a little stubby tail. So.
12: Interesting. I think it was just because of the short legs. And
0: Okay. And my little dog has a beautiful tail that swoops up over his back. So he's kind of off his oats yesterday and today. He didn't eat his food yesterday. He ate some kibble, but he didn't eat his farm fresh pet.
12: Okay. And B and I haven't eaten since Saturday.
0: The fresh pet sounds pretty good.
12: That kibble sounds pretty good right now. I told Tracy after my colonoscopy today, you're just going to see me. I'm going to be in a food coma. You'll see
0: you
12: somebody.
0: Go to the hospital or where?
12: So this Alamir? One, actually, I had one in January up at Alamir.
0: Yeah.
12: And they had to stop it because I had an active case of ulcerative colitis. So I'm actually going to a specialist down at Minji this afternoon, the Minnesota Gastrointestinal Institute down there. So my brothers, again, out of six of us kids, four of us have ulcerative colitis.
0: Oh, no.
12: My sister Kathy had to have her large intestine removed. My sister Debbie, my brother Brad, my brother Dave, and even my brother Brad.
0: Well, that's way too many to be a coincidence. Yeah. I mean, it's got to be something going on there.
12: Yeah. I mean, I have no idea. I've talked to some about it. You know, I do a lot of reading just like you do, but we drank a ton of milk as kids.
0: And we did too.
12: Well, so they talked about, most people would say with all the testing with the atomic bombs in the deserts in New Mexico and Arizona, the fallout wasn't. In that part, the desert southwest, they said the worst fell in the upper Midwest and the Midwest. So I thought, did cows graze, they eat grass, the fallout Did that compromise a lot of people's systems? I don't know. It's speculation, but I have talked to some.
0: It's kind of a reach.
12: Well,
0: but you know, anything's
12: you have fallout.
0: Possible.
12: Yeah,
0: possible.
12: You have fallout, and I have read some who drink more milk during the era of the 60s and 70s that have a higher propensity for ulcerative colitis compared to those who didn't drink a lot of dairy products. So anyway, I mean, it's hard to say, but some have thought there is something to that.
0: Huh.
12: But
0: well, I don't know.
12: Yes.
0: Okay. All right, we'll take a break. We'll be back. Play trivia. Just a moment.
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12: All right. Well, baseball's first All-Star game was held in Chicago on this date. What year was that? In that game, Babe Ruth hit his first All-Star game home run. What year was that first All-Star game? What do you think? 762-8167. 762-8167. So again, baseball's first All-Star game was held in Chicago on this date. Babe Ruth would hit his first home run. What year was that? What do you think? 762-8167, 762-8167. I'm going to give you three choices, A, 1923, B, 1933, or C, 1943. What do you think? A, B, or C? Baseball's very first All-Star game took place in the Windy City, Chicago, on this date in history. Again, Babe Ruth would hit his first All-Star game home run. What year was that? 762-8167, 762-8167. Patty, do you think you know?
0: No.
12: Okay. But again, was it A, 1923, B, 1933, or C, 1943? And I saw this young lady at church yesterday. Hi, Ruth. How are you?
19: Good morning. I'm fine. And you, you're sounding pretty chipper today.
12: Yes, thank you. Appreciate that. Yeah, it was great seeing you yesterday.
19: Yes, you too.
12: You were leaving. We were coming in.
19: That's right. You held the door open for me.
12: Yeah.
19: If I remember right.
12: You're an early riser.
19: Well, not as early as you.
12: Well, yeah. On Sundays, though, I usually have shows late at night, so traveling all over. So sometimes, you know, it's hard to get to the first service. But what year do you think that was, Ruth?
19: Well, I cheated a little bit. I looked it up, 1933.
12: You are absolutely correct. So good going. And Ruth, you're a winner. You can pick that up at the front desk. And I hope you have a wonderful day. And we'll talk to you soon and see you at church again.
19: Well, yes. Thank you so much.
12: Yeah, thank you. Yep. Ruth there. Ruth Turner.
0: Yep. Got it.
12: Yeah. So great job. By the way, here's a little clip from that game. Supposed to be, anyway. Oh, no sound. There's no sound, just video to that one.
0: Not made for radio.
12: Yeah.
0: Huh.
12: Let me see if I can find another clip. So now I see there's no audio. Just, you know, it was that era where maybe they weren't able to put that together with video and also with audio. It's 33, though, so it was past the no talkie movies, but anyway, so just only video I can find from that World Series or All-Star game from 1933.
0: Okay, news headlines brought to you now by Gary's Auto Glass for the best in mobile glass service repair and replacement. Let Gary come to you.
12: Well, at 7:56, these are some of those news headlines. One person has been injured following a crash late Sunday night in Stearns County, and the Otter Tail County Sheriff's Office responded to a jet ski crash with injuries on Pelican Lake late last week. Again, two young women were injured in that incident. And the Rotary Club Summer Sounds by Brophy concert series kicks off tomorrow night with the Johnny Home Band along with the Lady Slippers. That gets underway at 5. We'll have more on those stories and many others coming your way next hour.
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1: Utah, and the hearing will be live streamed. The proceedings focus on whether there's enough evidence to try Robinson for aggravated murder and whether the death penalty is warranted, which the prosecution is requesting. They say DNA consistent with Robinson's was found on the trigger of the rifle used to kill Kirk, as well as the fired cartridge casing, two unfired cartridges, and a towel used to wrap the weapon. Robinson has not entered a plea. I'm Donna Warner.
2: At least two dozen deaths are blamed on the punishing heat wave that gripped such a large swath of the country.
3: After days of dangerous record-breaking heat across the East Coast, Southeast, and Southwest, officials are reporting a rising death toll and say many victims were found in homes without air conditioning. The storms left nearly 1 million customers across several states without power and raised the threat of flash flooding as scorching temperatures give way to the threat of powerful storms, widespread outages, and flooding concerns. Ken Lorman reporting.
2: Later this hour, President Trump will ring the Wall Street opening bell. He will do so remotely from the Oval Office. It's aimed at drawing attention to Trump accounts, encouraging investment on behalf of newborns. Later today, Mr. Trump departs for Turkey and the annual NATO summit. That will wrap up on Wednesday. Russia launched yet another drone and missile attack on Ukraine overnight. Hitting the capital, Kiev, the strikes killed at least 18 people, injured many more. More on these stories, townhall.com.
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2: International shipping, risky business in some parts of the world these days.
6: A cargo ship has come under attack off the coast of Yemen in the Red Sea. The United Kingdom Maritime Trade Operations Center reported the attack off of Yemen. The UKMTO says the ship was reportedly under attack by unknown armed assailants. The UKMTO also says authorities are investigating and no group immediately claimed the attack. Yemen's Houthi rebels have threatened to begin attacking ships again, though they have not been carrying out any attacks. Somali pirates also have been active further away in the Gulf of Aden recently. I'm Rika Ann Garcia.
2: The Philippine Senate has started the impeachment trial of Vice President Sara Duterte. Politically volatile event will unfold against backdrop of her bitter feud with President Ferdinand Marcos Jr. Thousands of police officers have been deployed to secure the Senate. News and analysis, townhall.com. The White House has a problem with those entrusted with overseeing the national treasure that's known as America's attic.
1: A report released late on Independence Day by the White House Domestic Policy Council calls leadership at the Smithsonian Institution radical activists who cannot be trusted, especially at the National Museum of American History. And the report indicates that President Donald Trump may be getting ready to install his own team. In March, Trump said he intended to force changes at the Smithsonian with an executive order targeting funding programs that advanced dismissive narratives and improper ideology. Donna Warder, Washington.
2: UK-based TV, internet, and mobile phone provider Sky, which is owned by Comcast, has agreed to buy ITV's media and entertainment arm for up to $2.1 billion. Deal comes after months of talks to create major competitor to the global streaming giants. More on these stories, townhall.com.
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8: This is weatherology. I'm meteorologist Jennifer Wojcicki with your Alexandria Lakes area forecast. We'll see sunny skies here for today with a high in the upper 80s. Tonight, a chance for showers and storms, cloudy, a low near 67. By Tuesday, a chance for showers and thunderstorms, partial sunshine develops, high of 84 degrees. And on Wednesday, another chance for rain, showers, and thunderstorms, cloudy, a high around 79. For KXRA, I'm meteorologist Jennifer Wojcicki. Currently, it's 72.
0: Thank you, Jennifer. And we have a light wind from the south. Sun going down tonight at 9:14. 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
12: Yes, thank you, Patty. Happy Monday, everyone. Coming up in this newscast, well, there were a number of car crashes around the area over the busy 4th of July weekend, and the Summer Sounds by Brophy concert series begins tomorrow night. And there were a number of fireworks displays around the area over the weekend to celebrate our nation's 250th birthday. But there are more to come this summer. We'll tell you more on that story and many others. But first, one person has been injured following a crash late last night in Stearns County. State Patrol says a semi was traveling northbound Long Highway 71 near Sauk Center when the semi left the roadway and crashed into a signpost. The 51-year-old male driver of the semi was injured and taken to the hospital in Sauk Center. The crash does remain under investigation. And two people have been injured following a crash in Todd County yesterday afternoon. A Chevy Blazer was reportedly traveling northbound along Highway 71 and attempted to make a westbound turn, while a Chrysler Town and Country minivan was also traveling northbound when the two collided. A 56-year-old female driver of the Town and Country and the 22-year-old female driver of the Chevy Blazer were both injured and taken to the hospital. The crash does remain under investigation. And an 81-year-old woman from Starbuck has been injured in a crash in Polk County yesterday afternoon. The state patrol says a Lincoln was traveling northbound on Highway 114, while a Ford pickup truck was also traveling northbound when one vehicle failed to see the other, resulting in a rear-end crash. The driver of the Ford pickup truck was not injured. However, the driver of the Lincoln, Judith Ann Johnson, 81, of Starbuck, was injured and taken to the hospital. Both drivers were reportedly wearing their seatbelts at the time of that crash. And the Ottertail County Sheriff's Office responded to a jet ski crash with injuries on Pelican Lake late last week. Officials say first responders were called to the report of a jet ski accident where two jet skis collided on Pelican Lake. One female driver reported a possible back injury, while the other female driver reported both head and facial injuries. They were the only two people involved. Both were taken to the hospital for non-life-threatening injuries. Officials say neither one is suspected of being impaired by alcohol or drugs. And Minnesota now requires all school districts and charter schools to start thinking of how they will implement an anonymous threat reporting system to prevent school violence. DFL State Representative Carrie Rayrauer of Coon Rapids says studies show this is a better system to prevent tragedies in the first place.
15: For mass school shootings where four or more are killed, is that shooters are insiders. So just hardening a school and, you know, the lockdown drills and the security isn't enough because they might be a student at that school.
12: By the way, schools must have their plans in place by July 1st of 2028. And the Rotary Club Summer Sounds by Brophy Concert Series kicks off tomorrow night with the Johnny Home Band, with the opening band, the Lady Slippers. The concerts get underway at 5 p.m. Also on July 14th, it's Nasty Habit and Late Night Revival. Then on July 21st, hitting the stage, will be Jennifer Lynn and the Groove Revival, along with Sex Appeal. Finally, on July 28th, it will be headliner Rumors and Dreams with the opening act, The Nobles. Rotarian David Hartman thanked all the great sponsors this season.
17: We also have 47 contributing in-kind sponsors. Without them, this couldn't happen. And Clifton Allen Larson, Vivi, Alamir, Diamond Buick, Douglas Machines are all presenting sponsors, major, major sponsors. Also, we have Agard, Alec Electric, Beverage Wholesalers, Bill Market Insurance, Hilltop Lumber, and Prime West that are major, major sponsors. In-kind, KXRA, of course, Livewire. We have Alexandria Sanitation that contributes a lot to our porta potties. It is amazing how a winning edge, I mean, I'm forgetting a few, but there are a number of businesses that make this happen.
12: By the way, for more on the concert series, go to the website summersoundsbybrophy.com. Hope to see you there tomorrow night. And there were fireworks in the area to celebrate our nation's 250th birthday over the weekend. In Alexandria, there was the Starstorm fireworks show at Arrowwood. Also on Friday in Fergus Falls at the I-94 EMR Speedway, they hosted fireworks. Also, over the weekend in Evansville, Detroit Lakes, and Spicer, they also had fireworks displays. Coming up, though, later on this summer, Sauk Center will have their annual fireworks display held during Sinclair Lewis Days. That fun festival will run July 15th through the 19th. Fireworks in Glenwood will take place at dark over Lake Minnewaska on Saturday, July 25th, as the grand finale of the 70th annual Glenwood Waterama Festival. Finally, Elbow Lakes fireworks display will be held during the community's annual Fleca Fest celebration, which takes place the first full weekend in August. And the city of Evansville wrapped up their four-day Independence Day weekend celebration yesterday on the 4th of July on Saturday. Hundreds of people came out for their big parade, a pork chop feed, and fun in City Park, where they gave away two bicycles for a winning boy and a girl, a petting zoo also, an axe throwing, a DJ, great food. All was found. Yesterday, there was a church service at Calvary Covenant Church, a free will lunch by the Lions Club and Shotzi's, and the community play Memories of Our Past. Plans are already in the works for next year's celebration as well. And the National Weather Service says we'll have a muggy day across the area today. Highs will reach into the mid to upper 80s. That will be the fuel for storms coming in later on today and tonight. Storms will develop over eastern North Dakota, move into northwest Minnesota this afternoon. These will move into western and central Minnesota by this evening. Some strong to severe storms will be possible before they dissipate overnight. More storms are possible tomorrow night into Wednesday. Then a heat wave will move in for Sunday into the first half of next week. Stay with us for more on the weather. And the Minnesota Twins got 7 scoreless innings from starting and winning pitcher Joe Ryan as they beat the Yankees on the road in New York yesterday 6-1. Ryan allowed just 3 hits, struck out 9, and walked 1 to improve to 6-5 on the season. Twins manager Derek Shelton talked about Ryan's performance yesterday.
3: As close to the best as we've seen him bouncing back, you know, especially against a lineup like that, you know, ending a road trip, but outstanding. Execution of fastball, we have 2 runners at second base the whole day, just overall in command of everything.
12: By the way, the Twins are off tonight. They'll open up a 3-game series against Cleveland tomorrow night at Target Field from Minneapolis. And that's a look at your news. I'm Mark Anthony.
0: Thank you so much, Mark Anthony. The latest news, of course, with our news director, Mark Anthony. And now, joining the boy and girl chat this morning, because D-Mac is sloughing off again.
5: Again.
0: It's just constant with that kid. No, it's not. How are you? You had a good weekend.
5: I did, yeah.
0: Yeah. Spent some time in Evansville for the big red, white, and boom.
5: Yep. Still have a parade, which is really good.
0: Mm-hmm.
5: I like that these some towns are just hanging on to that.
0: Mm-hmm. They did have a parade.
5: Yep.
0: Cool.
5: Yeah.
0: Yeah. I got a, we got an email here about a week ago, and a guy said, what time is your parade on the 4th of July in Alexandria, and who do I contact about being a part of it? I said, well, we don't have a parade, but I sent him the information for Evansville.
5: Yeah.
0: So I don't know what if he
5: so
0: did
5: maybe
0: that.
5: Maybe he did, yeah.
0: Yeah. So I said, I told him how far it was away from here and that it was well attended, so... Yeah, did you go on the trolley ride by any chance?
5: I did not.
0: Oh.
5: Yeah, we did watch the bale toss. That was that was new.
0: Oh.
5: I was thinking, okay, you keep raising that like 6 inches or whatever, and by the time you've done 6 of those, I can see where you might not get the, you know.
0: Oh. Yeah.
5: And it was hot.
0: Yeah.
5: And muggy still, so
0: well,
5: yeah.
0: We got a chance to buy hay for our horses one time. A farmer died.
5: Uh-huh.
0: And his wife called my dad and said, I got to get those bales up off that field and I don't have any help. Do you guys want to buy them for your horses? She gave him a really good price, but mm-hmm. we had to go get them ourselves. And so we could use her equipment. We used her tractor and her hay rack. And so my brother Lenny and I picked all those bales, and I mean, and he was, it was a Saturday morning, so he was not real happy to be there. But he threw them on, and I stacked them up, and they're awful. And awful.
5: I was a teenager, so, you know, you hire out to bale hay or straw or whatever it is when you can, and so I had just gotten up, gotten a shower. It was already crazy hot, you know, in the summer. And then a guy called, Larry called and said, hey, can you come and help me stack some hay? I want to get it in before it rains. So it took me a couple seconds to go, okay. And then when I got there, it was a little bit damp. Damper than he might normally have put up, but the rain was coming, you know.
0: Okay, sure.
5: And so I got to be up in the shed way up on top of the stack. Got to be.
0: Mm-hmm.
5: Yeah. So.
0: Woohoo.
5: That was a hot day.
0: Yeah. I know. It usually is. It usually is a hot day when you've got to do something bizarre like that.
5: Yeah.
0: So, yeah. At first they said I could drive the tractor.
5: Mm-hmm.
0: And then my dad would, Lenny would throw them up to my dad and he would stack them. And I said, no. My dad had, had open heart surgery.
5: Oh.
0: I mean, wasn't going to. I said, are you kidding me? And Lenny said, no, I agree. Dad, you drive the tractor.
5: Yeah.
0: She can't. Well, then that was the challenge was on, see, when he said she can't stack all that hay.
5: Yeah.
0: Watch me now. Hey.
5: Yeah.
0: Yeah.
5: We went. So. Another time, my cousin and I, we were gonna stack the straw
0: mm-hmm.
5: on the rack, you know. And so my aunt, because it was straw, thought that this was a good time to wear shorts.
0: Ooh.
5: She could get a little sun out on
0: Ouch.
5: The tractor. And so we were doing that, and it was hot again. And then we both had a big drink of cold water and didn't feel good after. So then she had to come back and fix the stuff. And so then with her shorts and
0: she must have been scratched up good.
5: She got all poked and scratched.
0: Oh, yeah.
5: Didn't work out like she had planned.
0: No.
5: Nor like we had planned.
0: Yeah.
5: Yeah.
0: Yeah. It was a good saving on hay, though.
5: Yeah.
0: And we were able to help someone at the same time, and she was able to help us.
5: Right.
0: So, yeah. Yeah, Lenny was, every once in a while, would disappear into the cornfield. It was a rough Friday night.
5: Yeah. Hang on, I'll be back.
0: I'll be right back. Just a second. Oh.
5: Miserable.
0: Yeah. And Beer Belly Bay was full of pontoons both days, Friday and Saturday. Packed with young people having fun.
5: Yeah.
0: No stretch marks. Getting
5: no
0: tan.
5: Stretch marks.
0: Yeah.
5: Yeah.
0: Ah, those were the days.
5: Yeah. I cut my grass on Friday. That wasn't terrible because it was cloudy
0: mm-hmm.
5: most of the time. Not all the time. So, but I was glad I did it Friday, not Saturday, for
0: right.
5: sure.
0: Yeah. Well, I didn't go out for the parade this year. Terry and Jody and Ricky and Franco and Diada and Jeremy did the parade. So.
5: Oh, okay.
0: That was fun. I didn't ask Diada how she liked it. She's a California girl, you know, this
5: small town
0: stuff is not necessarily her thing, but I think she's enjoying being here. I don't know.
4: Yeah.
0: Hope so.
5: Yeah, you know, there's one thing, like people aren't really doing floats anymore. And so Alana, you know, and Dan are out seeing his folks in New Hampshire.
0: Yeah.
5: So we got some pictures of their parade and there were floats and it's like, yeah, that's cool.
0: Well, the floats, I mean, for homecoming, mm-hmm. when I was young, by the time I was in senior high, they didn't do the floats, like the decorated floats anymore.
5: Right.
0: But my sisters, when I was young, I would go with them sometimes. And, of course, these hay racks then had poles up the side, and then mm-hmm. they were wrapped in chicken wire.
5: Yep.
0: And then the paper, the colorful crepe paper
5: yeah.
0: was made into little pom-poms and stuck in the chicken wire.
5: And
0: so you
5: they
0: could
5: put
0: make
5: hours and hours into
0: hours
5: those.
0: Hours and
5: yes.
0: hours. They looked beautiful, but they could use different colors of crepe paper and
5: yep.
0: make patterns or make whatever
5: yep.
0: they wanted to
5: right.
0: out of it. And they were beautiful. They were worth it. It was an ooh and ah, but ugh. Yeah.
5: A lot of work. Yep.
0: These kids did a lot of work.
5: There's one picture I saw there were five girls walking in this parade, and the ones, if they're walking toward you, it'd be the ones on the left. So they had a blue, like anyway, they all of them together made a flag.
0: Oh.
5: So they had red and white stripes
0: that
5: across.
0: That was in Evansville?
5: No, that
0: oh,
5: was
0: okay.
5: out,
0: all right.
5: out east on
0: okay,
5: that.
0: Okay, sure.
5: One of the pictures we got.
0: Okay.
5: That looked really cool.
0: From Elena.
5: Yeah.
0: Elena.
5: Yeah.
0: Yeah. How cool.
5: Yeah, so they all made their outfit, so when you stood next to each other, it was a big flag, and then they just walked down the street. Yeah.
0: Good.
5: Yeah.
0: Good.
5: It was weird when he first came, he would talk about we'd say, well, how far is that? Well, a couple of towns over.
0: I know.
5: And like, what do you mean? Because there, it's like they're all right next to each other, sure. These towns. So two towns over is like a 15-minute drive, maybe.
0: Okay.
5: To us, two towns over is a half hour.
0: Yeah, or 20
5: minutes.
0: Miles.
5: Yeah. Right?
0: Oh, yeah. Well, see, in the cities, what I had a hard time getting used to when my kids would say, it's 20 minutes. It's, mm-hmm. you know, I mean, like, it'd be like, do you know, I mean, how many miles is it? Yeah. I don't know. It takes about 12 minutes.
5: Right.
0: You know, I mean, yeah. I had a hard time getting used to that, too. But.
5: Yeah, and people from, you know, like Dan was the same. So you mm-hmm. you drive an hour and 45 minutes to go to a concert?
0: Mm-hmm.
5: Yeah. Yeah. Or an hour maybe plus to go eat? Yeah.
0: Yeah. Difference. And in Canada, when we took our food trailers and stuff up there one summer, the jumps were just endless. You know, here we're 40 milers. Mm-hmm. You know, we go 40 miles, maybe 40 miles from one carnival to another, to sure. another fair, to another this or another festival. Up there, it would be 200 miles between towns.
5: Yeah.
0: Oh, yeah. It's so huge.
5: Right.
0: You just go on and on and on. Like, are we there yet?
5: Right.
0: Yeah. Well, Taylor Swift and Travis Kelce are married.
5: Did they get married?
0: Yes.
5: Okay.
0: But it was kind of a sad day because Taylor Swift's favorite teacher died on her wedding day.
5: Oh.
0: Her favorite teacher turned security guard died on her wedding day. The Telegraph is reporting that Kirk Schwabe died of metastatic kidney cancer Friday and was too sick to attend her wedding to Travis Kelce. Schwabe was a Chicago police officer before becoming a criminal justice teacher at Henderson High School in Nashville, where Swift went to school.
5: Okay.
0: He later became Swift's security guard. Before his death, the 69-year-old Schwabe told the Telegraph that he believed his former student had found the right partner in Travis Kelce. So I'm sure that meant the world to her, Jay.
5: Right. Very nice.
0: To hear that. Yeah. Joey Chestnut has won his 18th title at the Nathan's Hot Dog Eating Contest in New York.
5: So proud.
0: I know. His mom is just over the top happy about her son being a professional
5: sports.
0: Yeah.
5: Because they treat it as a sport.
4: Petition on Saturday by eating 66 hot dogs and buns in 10 minutes.
6: Oh,
4: that's 10 short of his record of 76, but the 42-year-old Chestnut remains unbeaten since 2015. In the women's competition, Nikki Sudo cruised to her 12th win, topping her own record by eating nearly 39 hot dogs and buns. I'm Mark Mayfield.
5: Right. Anything you can do.
0: Well, you know, up at a place called Hazy's in Brainerd, they used to have this gigantic hamburger.
5: Mm-hmm.
0: It was 2 inches thick, and it was the size of the plate.
5: Yes.
0: They had to have the buns special made. Do you remember that?
5: No.
0: Okay. But they had to have the buns special made for this huge hamburger that came out. And when it came out of the kitchen, there's like bells rang and toot, toot, toot. And if you ate that whole thing, you got a T-shirt.
5: T-shirt.
0: So anyway, we went over there one time with Roy's, were both the boys there? I think just Aaron. And Aaron is a big guy,
5: mm-hmm.
0: but he's does not eat like his dad and his brother.
5: Okay.
0: So he was passing pieces of that burger under the table to his sisters, and Terry and Ricky and Amy were taking these pieces of his burger. But Roy ate his and his French fries and...
5: No problem.
0: No
5: huh?
0: problem.
5: Ah.
0: Yeah.
5: The first I ever heard of something like that, this would have been in the 80s, and out in western Nebraska, Shadron, the town was, there was a cafe there. They had, I think they called it their cowboy burger, but it was the same sort of deal.
0: Oh, okay.
5: And it was known far and wide for good food.
0: But, it was delicious.
5: But this big burger,
0: I had
5: burger,
0: a little
5: yeah.
0: piece of Aaron's from under the table.
5: Yeah.
0: So he was like, I'm out of this competition. I would never pretend that I ate the whole thing. I'm just trying to make it look

0: Big Macs.
1: Right.
0: Yeah. Oh, my gosh. And Houston is just so kind and really kind and gentle. But Warren is working with Dallas to be a good puppy.
1: Yeah.
0: Because, you know, Finn is not a good puppy. He's not. He's just... He's just not. He will be, though. He's just 1 year old.
1: Right.
0: Yeah. I'm not a good disciplinarian.
1: Right.
0: So he will be.
1: I was thinking last night, especially because Kane does not like fireworks, and it's gotten almost worse for him, you know, than it used to be.
0: Yeah.
1: So, yeah, we were sitting on the couch, and he came over, and he crawled first behind Tammy's feet, so he was between her feet and the couch, and then he just kept creeping further and further and further in. But the first dog that we had, Sarge, with when the kids were little, he didn't really care. He would just, like, we could set off our fireworks out in
0: Finn doesn't care.
1: Driveway, and he would just lay on the ground. And yeah. But the other dogs, they didn't like it.
0: Finn barked a little bit when we got home, because when we were getting out of the car in the garage, you could hear.
1: Yeah.
0: And he was, so we went out, stood on the patio for a while, and you could see the fireworks over at Arrowwood, which we used to sit out there and watch it. But it's nicer when you're at Arrowwood and you're on the lawn and watching it. And we've done that a few times, too. It's been so much fun. But, yeah. And we didn't set any fireworks off.
1: No,
0: our family did not. So, well, buddy, thank you.
1: Yeah.
0: And I'll see you around the...
1: Around the shack.
0: Around the shack here for the rest of the day.
1: Okay.
0: And Dave will be back tomorrow.
1: Good.
0: Okay. Talk to you later.
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8: This is MNN Sports. I'm Mike Graham. The Twins got a stellar pitching performance from all-star right-hander Joe Ryan and beat the Yankees yesterday 6-1 in New York. Ryan turned in a 7-inning, 3-hit, 9-strikeout effort and improved to 6-5. Twins manager Derek Shelton says Ryan was on his game.
9: Ability to execute the fastball, ability to get the fastball to different quadrants. You know, we know he's got the low slot in the ride, but you can tell today there was a lot of, you know, uncomfortable swings, which I think was a testament to his stuff.
8: The Twins took 2 of 3 in the series and claimed to set at Yankee Stadium for the first time in 12 years. And Shelton says it's even bigger than that. They have won 6 of their past 7 series.
9: I think we're playing good baseball, you know, and at the right time and want to finish strong. We go home, you know, we're in the division with the division leader or however Chicago and Cleveland are going back and forth. So looking forward to going home and finishing with 6 strong at home.
8: Royce Lewis had 2 hits and drove home 2. The Twins are off tonight. Cleveland comes to town tomorrow. The AAA Saints lost to Buffalo yesterday 8-3. The Lynx are hoping to bounce back from a Friday loss in the Big Apple. They've got a home game tonight in Minneapolis against Connecticut. Head coach Cheryl Reeves says her rookie sensation point guard Olivia Miles continues to learn.
10: It's really fun to kind of share the journey with her. She's learning an opponent for the first time, and the wheels are turning, and you know, halftime she's coming out. She's like, I'm trying to figure them out. And that's fun that she sees that as a challenge, and she's very up for the challenges.
8: The Lynx and the Sun will play for the first time this year tonight at 7. The young players for the Wolves are practicing today. They're gearing up for the start of the NBA Las Vegas Summer League schedule starting on Thursday. And the Gopher men's basketball team will be back on campus this week for summer workouts. Junior guard Isaac Osama of Cherry says,
11: I really like Coach Medved and the staff and what they have building here. And that's just something I want to be a part of, just to change this program around and get it back to a winning program.
8: For more Minnesota sports info, go to MinnesotaNewsNetwork.com. 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
1: We're going to check some news. President Trump will host officials from the New York Stock Exchange and NASDAQ in the Oval Office soon to mark the launch of new investment accounts for children. The Treasury Department introduced the Trump accounts on July 4th, enabling contributions and providing an updated app for parents to fund accounts and access financial education tools. Treasury Secretary Scott Bessent said, the app was fully updated as of Saturday. A Newport Beach, California, police union official is now blaming a so-called TikTok takeover for rioting on the 4th of July that resulted in over 400 arrests in Newport Beach. Newport officials say 10 fires were set, a store was looted, and several fights broke out along a portion of the Balboa Peninsula. 44 people were transported to local hospitals. There were at least a half dozen trauma cases. An investigation is underway after a man was shot to death in downtown Memphis by two National Guard members on Sunday morning. Authorities say local police officers were in pursuit of an armed suspect when National Guard soldiers assigned to the Memphis Safe Task Force joined the chase. They say 20-year-old Tyren Johnson opened fire with a handgun and was fatally shot in response. House Speaker Mike Johnson says Congress needs to limit birthright citizenship. He spoke to the Fox News Sunday days after the Supreme Court struck down President Trump's executive order that sought to end the longstanding policy guaranteed by the U.S. Constitution. Johnson said that the most important issue is to end so-called birth or birthright tourism, where foreign women come to the U.S. just to give birth to an American citizen. United States continues its World Cup run today. The team battles Belgium in the round of 16 from Seattle. Stars and Stripes got good news from the organization as striker Balogun had his one-game suspension overturned and is now eligible to play in the pivotal match. President Trump applauded the decision in a post on social media yesterday. Taylor Swift and Travis Kelce are officially husband and wife. The superstar couple tied the knot in an ultra-private ceremony at New York City's Madison Square Garden on Friday. The wedding was officiated by their friend actor Adam Sandler. Some 1,000 guests reportedly attended the wedding, including A-listers like Paul McCartney, Tom Brady, Selena Gomez, and Sabrina Carpenter. And once again, worth repeating, Joey Chestnut has won his 18th title at Nathan's Hot Dog Eating Contest in New York.
17: Chestnut dominated the men's competition Saturday by eating 66 hot dogs and buns in 10 minutes. That's 10 short of his record of 76, but the 42-year-old Chestnut remains unbeaten since 2015. In the women's competition, Miki Sura cruised to her 12th win, topping her own record by eating nearly 39 hot dogs and buns. The annual contest was held under brutal conditions with the heat index at about 100 degrees on Coney Island. I'm Monica Nelson.
1: That's the news. I'm Patty Wicken for KXRA. It's 8:45.
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21: It's official. Taylor Swift tied the knot with NFL star Travis Kelce. It's a love story, baby,
22: just say yes. Hundreds of invited guests turned out for Friday's gala event at New York's Madison Square Garden. Celebrity guests included Selena Gomez, Bradley Cooper, and NFL commissioner Roger Goodell. Emily Akeda was outside the garden as guests streamed in.
23: Guests signed NDAs included on electronic invitations that merely told them to be in New York from Thursday to Saturday, according to a source invited. But even the heavy security presence surrounding the American royal nuptials leaning in to the fun.
24: I knew you were trouble. I knew it.
22: Music icons Stevie Nicks and Tim McGraw were scheduled to perform at the wedding reception, which lasted until the early morning hours. I'm Lisa Taylor.
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25: All proceeds from the shirt will be given to Hogar Bambi, a charity that helps the orphaned and abandoned children in Venezuela. On June 24th, two massive earthquakes hit Venezuela, just 40 seconds apart, killing over 2,000 people and injuring over 11,000. The special Rush t-shirt can be purchased on HelloMerch.com. I'm Mark Mayfield.
21: And that's entertainment. I'm Daria Albinger.
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27: A record number of travelers hit the air this past weekend, and many U.S. airports are undergoing renovations. Dallas-Fort Worth looking at a $12 billion plan. Ronald Reagan Washington National has an $835 million plan to replace Terminal 1's concourse and head house. And the 11-year remodeling project at Portland International Airport is now complete. 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
28: 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The 9-acre roof is made from mass timber that came from forests within 300 miles of the airport. There are more than 70 live trees and 7,500 plants inside of the building.
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29: 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Regular Disney tickets start at $103. I'm Mark Mayfield.
27: And workers at a Tennessee EV battery campus excited they'll receive back pay after federal investigators found they were not paid overtime. Liz Kennedy with more.
30: The Labor Department says contractors State Group Industrial owes over 1,600 hourly workers almost $2 million in unpaid wages. Federal investigators say the company failed to count incentive bonuses when figuring overtime.
27: For over 40 years, the legendary 85-year-old Beach Boy co-founder Mike Love has been waking up with his wife at a lavish Lake Tahoe mansion. Now it's for sale. For $43 million, the 19,000-square-foot three-story home has 10 bedrooms and 12 bathrooms. And yes, of course, it includes a custom skating rink. I'm Monica Nelson with your consumer and business news.
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0: Perhaps you've not heard of the Chippewa River. However, its drainage covers a large area of the upper Midwest.
4: The Chippewa goes all the way down to the Mississippi right around Pepin and not quite all the way up to Lake Superior. It's a pretty big chunk of land. It's on the western side of Wisconsin.
0: Olaf Lind at the Chippewa Valley Museum in Eau Claire, Wisconsin, says that area covers much of western Wisconsin. And as this museum points out, many people were living here for centuries before now.
4: There was a lot of population in the area pre-European settlement. You know, we want to make sure that we are doing a good job of letting people know that not only is that historically true, but that continues to be true.
0: As Europeans began moving into the area, an industry began to develop here. And that story is told within this museum complex.
4: We have an 1890s logging camp that's open seasonally in the summers called the Wisconsin Logging Museum, and we do a lot more of the logging story over there, and you get a real taste of what it might have been like to be in the logging camps.
0: Plus, this location sometimes plays host to a national championship.
4: We host the U.S. Open Chainsaw Sculpture Championship, doing large sculptures out of big tree pieces, and there's auctions every day, so there are people doing small pieces. The competitors are doing larger pieces, and there's an auction for the large pieces at the end.
0: That championship does move around, so it's not here every year, but it's an important part of the stories of past and present of the Chippewa Valley. Traveling the countryside in Eau Claire, Wisconsin, I'm Andrew McCray.
5: And we're moving up towards a look at Minnesota news here on KXRA. Right now, I'm going to see if I can find out what our temperature is. And it is, there you go, it just booted itself. And it is 75 degrees already, clear skies. It's 5 minutes to nine, and Minnesota News is brought to you by Dental Health Associates.
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8: Minnesota News Network, I'm Tasha Radel. Minnesota now requires all school districts and charter schools to start thinking of how they will implement an anonymous threat reporting system to prevent school violence. DFL Representative Carrie Ray Rauer of Coon Rapids says studies show this is a better system to prevent tragedies in the first place.
9: For mass school shootings where four or more are killed, is that shooters are insiders. So just hardening a school and, you know, the lockdown drills and the security isn't enough because they might be a student at that school.
8: Schools must have their plans in place by July 1st of 2028. Mesabi Metallics is moving closer to commercial operations in its new Iron Range mine and pellet plant after years of delays, bankruptcy, and ownership changes. The roughly $2.5 billion project is one of the largest private investments in Minnesota history and is expected to begin commercial production later this year. The company says the 16,000-acre facility will produce 7 million metric tons of direct reduction-grade iron ore pellets annually. Mesabi recently launched a hiring push for about 200 operations jobs as other mining companies on the range face layoffs. The sport of soccer has already been growing in popularity in the United States over the last 10 years. Sartell Soccer Association Director of Coaching and Player Development, Roy Snyder, says with this year's World Cup matches being played in North America, it's expected to boom even more, similar to the only other time World Cup matches were played in the U.S.
3: You know, and we saw a massive growth and huge explosion of soccer. And the popularity of soccer in the United States after that 94 World Cup and kind of spawned in a lot of ways the start of MLS soccer.
8: This is MNN.
10: All the talks we've had over the years, including what you've told me about not using alcohol and other drugs, they stick with me. 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
8: In other headlines, Minnesotans who want to spend more time fishing this summer don't have to travel a long distance.
17: We're very fortunate in Minnesota that you don't have to drive very far. You know, I'd love to see people go up to a resort in northern Minnesota, but if you can't pull that off right now, we manage a lot of smaller ponds for close-to-home fishing opportunities for folks.
8: DNR Fisheries Section Manager Brad Parsons says getting out in nature is a great way to relieve stress and maintain your mental health. A cyclist who was once told he might never ride again is crossing the country to help families in need. Mark Kinzer joined the 4,000-mile Fuller Center bicycle adventure, which stopped in Duluth over the holiday weekend after a 2017 accident left him in a wheelchair. Kinzer says he found new purpose through cycling. The 10-week ride raises money to build and repair homes for families living in poverty. This is MNN.
18: 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Weatherology says sunny today, 87 degrees, a south wind at 10 to 15. Right now, sunny and 75, and the wind is out of the south at 9 miles an hour. Coming up here at 9 o'clock, the latest from Town Hall, and at 9:05, today's open line with Mark and Patty.
19: Breaking news this hour from Town Hall. I'm Rich Thomason. You can call him the bell ringer in chief. President Trump, he rang the stock market's opening bell this morning, doing so remotely from the Oval Office, a promotion aimed at calling attention to the launch of Trump accounts giving children access to investing.
20: The new program to start saving for your kids went live on July 4th. The Treasury Department says so far more than 6 million Trump accounts have been opened for children under the age of 18. 1.4 million will receive the $1,000 federal contribution for newborns. The money in the accounts will grow tax deferred. Laura Winters reporting.
19: Some uncertainty over the future of global oil supplies as talks with Iran over the Strait of Hormuz are on hold for now, suspended during days-long funeral ceremonies for Iran's Ayatollah Ali Khamenei. BBC's Lise Doucette in Tehran.
21: With every day, there's more and more posters appearing, some with President Trump's face on it, saying death is near. And this is something that's being expressed not just by these crowds, but anger over this assassination of Ayatollah Khamenei in the first hours of the war on February the 28th is also fueling fits within the ruling ranks, with hardliners saying, why are you negotiating with President Trump's team when they ordered the assassination of our leader?
19: Oil prices have fallen as some members of the OPEC Plus cartel decided to raise output that effective next month. This morning's AAA national average, regular gasoline, $3.79 a gallon, and that is down 1 penny from yesterday's national average. Watching Wall Street, the Dow is down about 39 points, while the NASDAQ is up more than 250 points. More on these stories, townhall.com.
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19: A communist giant rattles its atomic saber.
11: China's Navy has test-launched a long-range ballistic missile from one of its nuclear-powered submarines in the South Pacific in a rare move that's drawn protest and concerns from countries in the region. The missile carried a dummy warhead, according to the official Xinhua news agency. China last conducted a missile test in the Pacific 2 years ago, then firing an intercontinental ballistic missile, also with a dummy warhead. That previous launch in international waters was the first in decades since 1980. The 2024 launch had mirrored testing that the US does for its own ballistic missile fleet, and experts then viewed it as an assertion of China's growing superpower status. I'm Charles Delatesma.
19: Clashes erupting inside a Sri Lankan prison, at least 25 people killed, more than 100 injured in the violence. News and analysis, townhall.com. One California man's challenge, his legal battle, proves to be a blessing for a lot of others.
22: A farmer has been giving away nectarines amid a legal dispute with a food market and distribution company, claiming exclusive rights over the variety of a white nectarine that he grows. Cesar Mora has been unable to sell his nectarine crop for the last 2 years because of the lawsuit. Guimara Brothers Fruit Company filed the suit against Mora, centering on the company's claim of exclusivity and accusations Mora broke their contract by selling the fruit to other packers. Trial begins later this month. Jason Walker reporting.
19: President Trump preparing to leave for Ankara, Turkey, where he will be attending the annual NATO summit. The gathering runs through Wednesday. Last year, he had pushed the NATO allies to spend more money on their own defense. More on these stories, townhall.com.
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0: Well, hi, Patricia Lynn.
1: Well, hi, Mark Anthony.
0: Yes.
1: Hi, Casey
2: Johns. Lynn? Yeah, Casey Lynn, yeah.
1: Is it?
0: Are you too?
2: Yeah, but
1: I'm Addie Lynn.
2: I don't have a middle name, so my first name is Casey Lynn.
1: Oh, okay.
2: I just don't go by it.
0: Oh. Well,
2: my mother's name is
0: Taylor. You're Jackson Lynn. Right.
3: Right. Yeah. Yeah. Lynn is
0: yeah.
3: My
0: That's
3: what
0: I thought. Yeah. I'm thinking of changing to Mark
1: Sue.
0: Lynn.
2: How
0: Mark
2: do
0: Lynn.
2: You do?
0: Yeah.
1: That's funny.
0: Well, Casey Johnson is in. By the way, it was good seeing you and Tammy over in Evansville. Got to see a lot of friends. And again, the Paulzines, they stopped by, a bunch of people from church. You guys, it was
3: Very
0: good
3: nice,
0: seeing
3: yeah.
0: both of your smiling faces. Did you go over for a pork chop too? Or?
3: We did not have a pork chop. We did come back. We were late for the watermelon feed.
0: Okay.
3: But we were there for the fireworks later.
0: Gotcha.
3: So, yeah.
0: Say, I do want to give a shout out to Shotzi's over in Evansville.
1: Ooh.
0: And also, I want to give a shout out to Mimi's Mini Donuts.
1: So what did you like at Shotzi's?
0: Well, I did not eat anything.
1: Oh,
0: again, okay. I'm fasting.
1: Oh, that's
0: but,
1: right.
0: So I just wanted to give a shout out.
1: Because mm-hmm, they had their little food truck. Or
0: yes.
1: I don't know what they've got exactly, but...
0: But Mimi's Mini Donuts, they gave me at the end of the night a big bucket. I'm on the sheriff's posse.
3: Oh, nice.
0: But they gave a bunch of big buckets to one of the deputies from the Douglas County Sheriff's Office. Again, I'm on the sheriff's posse, a volunteer, but they were kind enough to hand out some of their mini donuts to law enforcement and me as a volunteer. So that was very kind.
3: Yeah, cool.
0: And, yeah. So again, I am fasting.
3: Yeah.
0: I have not eaten anything since Saturday. Have you ever done that, Casey? Done anything?
2: That is not something I'm built for.
0: I know it. So, full disclosure, not fun to talk about. I'm having a colonoscopy later on today.
2: But important.
0: So I just decided, because people are like, how are you working on a Monday? Because, you know, the whole pre-stuff.
2: Mm-hmm.
0: I just decided I would not eat anything. So that's my way of handling it.
2: Okay. I suppose, yeah.
1: But you still have to do the...
0: No, I did. But, but, you know, people thought, well, how can you come to work? And
1: he is literally, as we are looking at him, turning inside out from pure emptiness.
0: Well, so anyway, my sister texted me, my sister Linda, and she said, you know, good luck with everything. And I said, I'm going to be pigging out. I told you that, mm-hmm. too. Mm-hmm. After the colonoscopy, I have to go down to the cities for this one. I had one mm-hmm. here, but I'm going to a specialist, and Tracy's coming with me. I don't go under.
2: Oh. Mm-hmm.
0: And so, but they still wanted to have a driver with me, and... even though I don't have the sedation.
1: Is Tracy taking you?
2: Yeah.
0: Well, I'm driving. I'll drive home. But they just said if we find anything, then we got to do surgery immediately. And so you'd need, even though I'm not going under, they still want a driver there.
1: Well, who's going to be your driver?
0: I'm going to drive myself, but Tracy is going along.
1: Oh.
0: I won't need one because, but they do say, well, just
1: okay,
0: in case.
1: There. Yeah. Okay.
0: But, you know, if you have one and you have the sedation, you need a driver home. Well, here at Alamere, I've never needed a driver because I've never gone home.
1: Mm-hmm.
0: But they are requiring me to have someone down there just in case they find something.
1: And that's in what town?
0: So that's in Maple Grove. It's Minji, Minnesota Gastrointestinal.
1: And what time?
0: 3 o'clock.
1: Oh, you should make that. Go right
2: if you
1: 10.
2: Leave now. Oh,
0: yeah.
2: You got to leave now.
1: No, if you go right at 10.
0: No, I'm leaving at noon. It's a 2-hour drive. It's
2: yeah,
0: not till 3.
2: You got construction. It's summertime.
0: No,
1: I would go
0: I'll be fine.
1: At 11.
0: No, I'm
1: I would
0: fine.
1: Leave at 11.
0: Okay.
2: Which
0: thanks,
2: means you're
0: Mom.
2: Already late. You're already late.
1: No,
2: you should
1: I
2: be on the road.
0: I should have left 2 hours.
2: You should have left 2 hours.
0: I'll be fine.
2: That's
0: all
2: you're
0: I did
2: the
0: this. I had an appointment with them a month and a half, and it's an hour 45-minute drive. No, I'm allowing
1: yeah,
0: for a half hour,
1: world.
0: A half hour, but so I'm
1: okay.
0: leaving at noon. I'll be
2: right.
0: fine.
2: Okay.
0: But thank
2: right.
0: you.
2: Right.
0: Thanks, Patty.
1: Okay.
0: You're looking, you're grimacing.
1: I'm just thinking about
2: she's
1: like,
2: very skeptical.
1: She said road construction.
0: I'll call you and tell you I made it on time.
1: Okay.
0: Or text you. I'll be fine, but thank you, though, for, mm-hmm. for worrying. But you never had to go through that. You're too young.
2: So far. So yeah. I've got a few more years before I have to do that. Yeah. So, because I don't have a history of that particular cancer in my family.
0: Right.
2: So. Mm-hmm.
0: Right. And we don't either, but out of six kids, four of us have ulcerative colitis.
1: I would do it every year. You do it every year?
0: No.
1: Oh.
0: I do it about every five.
1: But this has not been 5 years since you had the last one.
0: I had one in January. But they stopped it.
1: Oh, that's right. Okay.
0: So I had an active flare, and they didn't want to perforate. So
2: smart.
0: Yeah.
2: Smart. Very
0: anyway.
2: Smart.
0: Boy, that's a little TMI, a little too much information.
1: No, I think it's an important discussion because particularly men are, for some reason, reluctant to deal with that. You know, they don't want to talk about it. They don't want to think about it. They don't want to do it. And I think it's important to talk about it. And that's like Katie Couric lost her husband, you know, to that cancer. And so she had one on TV. She had them come to the studio and do a colonoscopy on.
0: I did that on KSAX.
1: She said, anything I can do to make people know that this is just another test, but it's an important one because it can kill you so quickly.
2: Oh, yeah. So it's very aggressive.
1: Okay.
0: So I was not anything original. I did it on the heels of Katie Couric, and I wanted to do a local angle on it. So I had a film crew come in to Jerry McCreary was the one who did the colonoscopy. He was fine having a film crew in there. And I told him, shoot the monitor. Do not go around the backside, because you're on your side.
2: Yeah.
0: But the photog had to go around that side, and I had to tell him, no, don't go. Stay on this side.
1: Have you lost your mind?
0: Yeah. It's okay to shoot the monitor. Don't. Jackson, would you do that? Have your have a colonoscopy on TV?
3: No, I wouldn't be very interested.
1: Yeah.
3: No.
0: So have you been fortunate enough to have had one over the years?
3: Long, long ago.
0: Yeah, that's right. Yeah. That's right.
1: Long,
0: I remember you said
1: long
0: that.
1: Long time ago.
3: Yeah.
2: I can still remember.
0: Don McLean.
2: Yeah.
1: Yeah.
0: Well, Casey, enough on colonoscopies, but kind of the talk this morning. But
2: it's like there's no segue for that.
0: Yeah, I know it. Yeah. Well, we do get to the bottom of things here.
2: Ah, there we go.
1: Oh, yeah. Very funny.
0: Yeah.
1: Bump.
0: Yeah. So I'm going to play a little pontoon here.

0: You like floating, Casey?
1: I do. I was out on the pontoon on Friday.
0: Good for you.
1: Just cruising around with some friends. See, I don't own a boat, but I have friends who have boats, so...
0: You have connections.
1: It's even better. Yeah. Because I don't have to do the maintenance.
0: Well, I bet a lot of people, friends of the museum, probably offer you and others.
1: Yeah, all the time.
0: I would think so.
1: It's very nice. Yeah. So we did that. And I was shocked. So it was the first time I've ever gone and seen any of the parades on any of the lakes. And we participated in Stella, our 1907 launch on the
0: Stella.
1: Lake, I know, on the Lake Carlos parade. And I was like, oh my God, there's so many pontoons.
2: There are no boats anymore. I mean,
1: there were, but
2: but not very many. And because growing up here, it was very rare to see a pontoon.
1: Well, people didn't like them for the longest time, the floating living rooms. Mm-hmm. But now they're definitely, very popular.
2: There's very few boats.
0: So, Patty, growing up, did you see a lot of rowboats and even canoes on the lakes? Yeah.
2: Not canoes as much.
0: Oh, really?
2: But rowboats.
1: Yeah.
2: Rowboats and then rowboats with a small motor on them.
1: Yeah. Okay. Little outboards attached.
2: Yeah. But like the shark boat is a 12-foot boat with a little 15-horse motor on it. And my kids took it yesterday over to
1: Oh, my God. I think
2: Zorba's.
1: We saw them on Friday.
0: Really?
1: Does it have a shark painted on the front?
2: Yeah.
1: Yeah, I think we saw them on Friday.
0: Small world. Okay. What lake?
1: Where were we coming in from? I don't remember. But,
0: that's okay.
1: Yeah.
2: They came from my house, from Lake Taylor, through the Cowdery Channel, through both Darlings, and then into Carlos, and then down to my cabin.
0: You got around too, evidently.
2: Yeah.
0: Went through the chain.
1: Yeah, a little bit. Tool around.
2: I got to tell Terry that you saw the shark
0: boat. That's wild.
1: Yeah.
2: Noticed immediately that it was something special.
1: Oh, of course. Uh-huh. Yes. Okay. But
0: stands out.
1: Yeah, it was fun to be in the parade and see all the boats decorated.
2: Cody and the Twin Towers in it. He has two boyfriends that are over almost 7 feet.
1: Wow.
2: Anyway, were there boys in it, in the shark boat?
1: I don't recall. Oh, yeah. It was Sarah saw it more than I did.
0: Okay.
1: But yeah.
2: I think she knows about the shark boat, too.
1: So
0: do you want to talk a little bit more about the... parade that went on?
1: Oh, yeah. I mean, it was really fun. Thanks to Larry, our volunteer, we got Stella up and running and it didn't sink. So knock
0: on
1: wood.
0: That's always a good thing.
1: Knock on wood. And I think people really enjoyed seeing a 119-year-old boat on the water.
2: Absolutely.
1: So it was really fun. We decked it out in some bunting and, It was cool to go around, and it was just our speed because, Stella only goes about 5-7 miles per hour.
0: So it's from 1906.
1: 1907.
0: Oh, okay.
1: It's the year. So it's about 25 feet, and it's only got a Kermath 2 horsepower, and I think it's a 10-cylinder engine in it. So, So it'll get going. But, got going. Andy, our executive director, was the captain, the steerer, and Larry was the one doing the throttle, and I was just along as a passenger princess.
0: And a few other people.
1: Yeah, Andy's family came along with us, too.
0: Oh,
1: so.
0: Nice.
1: So, yeah, it was a lot of fun.
2: Well, I've had trouble all week with what day it is, and then I posted on Facebook. So this was on Saturday. I said, so what day is it exactly? Because yesterday felt like a Saturday, but today is Saturday. But so far, it feels like a Sunday, which a lot of holidays do. So does that make tomorrow Monday, and do I have to go to work? Asking for a friend. And then my best girlfriend from when we were kids said, go back to bed and get up on the other side. Isn't that good?
0: That's wild.
2: Oh, God.
1: I know. My days were all mixed up, too. It was like yesterday.
2: I was so mixed up. What am I doing?
1: Mm.
2: My cousin out in South Dakota said, I woke up today thinking it was Sunday. That was yesterday. So... Yeah.
1: Yeah. Well, today is Monday because it's open line day for me.
0: Yes. Well, that will put you on a steady course, right?
1: Yeah.
0: From here on
1: open
0: out
1: line,
0: the rest of the week.
1: And then after this, we're going to head out to Diamond Buick to pick up the trucks that'll help display the boats around town for the boat show this week.
0: So they're kind to help out.
1: So they sponsor the show. So we put some of the new vehicles with different vintage boats from our collection, and we park them around town to help promote the show.
0: Sure.
2: Who hooks them all up?
1: We do.
2: You yourself?
1: Yeah. Yes. Oh,
2: yeah. Okay.
0: Volunteers.
1: Yeah, so it's staff and volunteers. Okay. So we'll go out and we'll pick them up, and then we'll drive to our storage building to pick up the boats, and then we'll disperse them around town. So
0: yes.
1: And like I said, that's that. So yeah, so Stella's ready for the show on Saturday. People can get free rides on Stella, and then of course we'll have the boats out there. Lots of, you know, boats on water, boats on land. We'll have face painting this year. There's, you know, there's lots of stuff to do out at the show, so always exciting.
0: Yes. And so again, Captain's Quarters, again,
1: Wednesday.
0: Every Wednesday, isn't it?
1: Yeah. I don't think it is this Wednesday though.
0: Okay.
1: I have to think. I can't remember. I'll have to
0: check. You're right. It says June 24th, July 1st, July 15th, and then the 22nd.
1: Mm-hmm.
0: So can you talk a little bit about what goes on with that, please?
1: Yeah, so that's part of our education initiative. And so that's just a free class for kind of like preschoolers through second grade to come and do like different crafts and things like that in the boathouse. It starts at 10 on select Wednesdays throughout the year and summer. And yeah, it's just a great time to just explore and do crafts. And again, it's free, so it's kind of exciting.
0: So who is that through? Is it with like community ed or just your own?
1: This one is just us.
0: Okay.
1: Yep.
0: Mm-hmm. Okay. Good deals.
1: So, yeah.
0: Well, I know you've got Fun with Flowers. I'm looking at the calendar too. That is tomorrow.
1: That is tomorrow. I got all the supplies in. We're going to do lots of different crafts with flowers.
0: So. Now that one I see is through community
1: that
0: ed.
1: That one's through community ed, yeah. Okay. And I think there's a wait list actually. So.
0: Wow.
1: Mm-hmm.
0: It's popular, obviously.
1: Mm-hmm. Yep, and then later this month we have model boat building, which is geared a little bit towards older kids. So, but that one's also through community ed, so lots of fun stuff.
0: Yeah, again, if you don't mind going back to the Diamond Classic Boat Show, again, that's coming up on Saturday, correct?
1: Mm-hmm.
0: The 11th.
1: Yes.
0: And that will run from 10 a.m. to 3 p.m.
1: Yep.
0: Can you talk a little bit more? I see it's the 30th annual.
1: Yeah, it's 38, so it's... The show has been going on longer than the museum has existed. Because, you know, back in the day, they started it. And, you know, those classic boat enthusiasts just started getting together in the 80s and had it out at Arrowwood. And then over the years, it's just kind of morphed. And the museum took it over in the early 2000s when we opened up. And then we've been running it ever since. And it's been a lot of fun. It's definitely one of our biggest events of the year. So it's being held at Lure Lake Bar and Zorba's again this year on Lake Lahamadu. And like you said, 10 to 3, we will have classic displays on both water and shore. There's museum pop-up exhibits. There's museum store. They are also some other people with booths there. We'll have face painting this year. You can get free rides on Stella or one of our other boats. There are going to be, I think, some drink specials from Lure happening as well. You know, there's going to be a free shuttle between the museum and Lure again. So you can park for free. I mean, you can park for free at Lure too, but you can also park for free at the museum and just take the shuttle to Lure. We're also doing 50% off admission at the museum that day. So... lots happening.
0: Yes, absolutely. So have you had the shuttle in past years, too?
1: Last year was our first year doing the shuttle.
0: I bet that helps a lot, doesn't it?
1: It does. It does, definitely. Yeah. So, you know, it's just another option for parking and to, like, you know, kind of relieve the pressure of the parking there and the traffic there, because that is a busy road. So, you know, just trying to help that as much as we can.
0: Do you get a lot of boats from outside of the area? Word has, you know, spread on this, 38th annual Classic Boat Show, where people even down from the cities come up, want to show off their boat, or even around the region. I bet you get a lot of...
1: Yeah, we get quite a few from out of, you know, outside of the immediate area, from the cities, some from Nisswa. We have two really special boats coming in from two of the biggest boat collectors that exist out there. They have very large, extensive collections, and they're each bringing a boat this year. So we're really excited to see those boats in person. So yeah, it's going to be a great, it's going to be a great day. Knock on wood. It looks like the weather is going to be
0: for this weekend. Yeah. It's going to clear out a drier pattern. No, it looks good.
1: So yeah. So
0: comfortable temps, upper 70s, lower 80s, yep. Almost perfect.
1: I know.
0: For this time of the year, it looks like for the weekend. We'll get the rain out of the way. But out of curiosity, you know, you think I've got a lot of good friends who are part of the vintage car club, great mm-hmm. individuals, and people who have a lot of classic cars. Mm-hmm. I don't always think about people having a pretty large collection of boats. You think of a museum, mm-hmm. not necessarily private collections, but there are.
1: Oh, there are several.
0: Yeah.
2: There are, and if you take care of them, but I mean, people collect boats or they have boats or they don't. But these people shelter them. They
1: oh,
2: have
1: yeah.
2: them so taken care of.
1: Like, and they keep them in running and water.
2: And everything. Yeah. And, I mean, they're just
1: like, he's got a team
2: amazing.
1: Of people that, like,
2: but you have to be a certain person
1: them.
2: To do that.
1: Yeah.
0: The Patty Wickens of the world.
2: Yes.
1: Yeah.
2: Yeah.
1: yeah. So, but yeah, so we're really excited to see those boats coming in. One of them might have even have a connection to Howard Hughes. So that's
0: Ooh,
1: kind of fun.
0: That's a good tease.
1: Yeah. Huh. So, pretty exciting.
0: Has that one been here previously?
1: No, he just acquired it,
0: Ooh.
1: I think, last year. So I think this will be its first time coming up to our area, down to our area. He's in Nisswa. It's in Nisswa, so down to our
0: yeah.
1: area.
2: Mm-hmm.
1: Yeah, so it's pretty exciting. And there's it's part of one of our live auction packages, too, for Nautical Night. So pretty fun.
0: Yes.
2: What's part of your package?
1: The boat he's bringing, you can bid on a chance to ride in and operate it. And then also you can, there's some other stuff too, but also you get like a photograph of you operating it too from a guy who does really great photography of boats. So.
2: Okay.
0: Well, of course, we all remember Howard Hughes having his gigantic
1: Spruce
0: plane.
1: Spruce.
0: Yeah. So is this, I mean, he liked doing things extravagantly.
1: Mm-hmm.
0: Is this thing pretty monstrous too? Or?
1: It's a looker for sure.
0: Wow.
1: It's very interesting looking.
0: Yeah, I bet.
1: I don't want to give too much away,
0: yes.
1: but yeah, it's pretty cool looking.
2: Well, huh.
1: It doesn't look like the Spruce Goose, I'll say that.
0: Okay.
2: Spruce Goose, you know, is in that dome in Long Beach.
1: Yeah.
2: And I've seen that, so yeah. Mm.
1: And this boat does come from California.
0: Oh, it does?
1: Mm-hmm. Mm.
0: Mm-hmm. That's amazing. Well, you never know what could show up, right? And do people have to pre-register so you have an idea?
1: Most people do,
0: okay.
1: But we do get some people who just arrive on the day of the show.
0: Okay.
1: So
0: and that's still okay?
1: That's still okay. Generally, though, if like they do that, they have to pretty much be on land just because there's a limited amount of dock space. So, you know.
0: That makes sense.
1: Mm-hmm.
0: All right. Well, so again, the Diamond Classic Boat Show, July 11th, 10 a.m. to 3 p.m., Lure Lake Bar at 2800 North Nacoma. So come on out for that. I know there's more details at legacyoftheLakes.org, too.
1: Mm-hmm.
0: If you missed anything, just go to the calendar and you'll get all the details there.
1: Yeah, for sure.
0: Now, I see Story Time in the Gardens, too. That's coming up July 13th, and you've had others of those so far
1: yeah.
0: this season.
1: Yep. So,
2: and that goes over well?
1: Yeah, we partner with Sarah, the children's librarian from the Douglas mm-hmm. County Library, and she comes out and does stories and songs, and that's really good for, like, ages 2 to, like, 5, I would say. And so, So, yeah, so it's a lot of fun. They happen rain or shine. So if it is raining, it usually happens in the in the museum. But,
0: okay.
1: So far, so good this season.
0: Yeah.
1: But, yeah, so that's usually 2 Mondays a month. So, yeah, they're a lot of fun. We've been doing them for, like, 4-ish years now, I want to say.
0: Okay. Well, excellent. Do you need to pre-register for those?
1: No, nope,
0: just show
1: up.
0: Okay.
1: Yep.
0: Just wanted to be sure again.
1: Mm-hmm.
0: All right. We'll take a break. We have Casey Johnson with us. We'll talk about a recent concert you had, too. And what's ahead, you've got some more great concerts, too, don't you? And
1: yes.
0: We'll talk more about those. That's coming up.

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4: This is Weatherology. I'm meteorologist Jennifer Wojcicki with your Alexandria Lakes area forecast. We'll see sunny skies here for today with a high in the upper 80s. Tonight, a chance for showers and storms, cloudy, a low near 67. By Tuesday, a chance for showers and thunderstorms, partial sunshine develops, high of 84 degrees. And on Wednesday, another chance for rain, showers, and thunderstorms, cloudy, a high around 79. For KXRA, I'm meteorologist Jennifer Wojcicki.
2: Thank you, Jennifer. Sunshine this morning, 77 degrees, and it's a muggy feeling. 66 is our dew point. South wind at 9 miles an hour, and we're headed back to the Open Line studio for more with Mark and Patty.

0: Yes. Things that go on behind the scenes, right, Patty?
1: Exactly.
0: What we talk about. And thank you, Jackson. We're with our friend Casey Johnson. And you love, you know, it's always fun. You always come in here with such a great attitude. Mm-hmm. You love history. You love what you do. And again, we've talked about it. You didn't know a whole lot coming in about boats, but boy, you've sure learned a lot. And you do a great job now.
2: It is crazy. Yeah. I'm just like, wow, I know so much about boats.
0: Yeah.
2: Still couldn't tell you how they run, really, but I know a lot of other things about boats.
0: Sure. Well, so let's talk a little bit about, of course, you've got great concerts going on this season. Mm-hmm. You had one recently, more to come. You want to do a little recap?
2: Yeah, well, we've had two concerts. We had the Honey Dogs, which, you know, whether we were like playing, you know, is it gonna, is it not gonna with the weather, but it did not. So that was good. And then we had Jazz Women All-Stars, which was also a lot of fun. Great group of talented women. Very, very awesome. So, you know, yeah, we've just had two great concerts. And, you know, we're taking a break from concerts for this month for our other events, you know, the boat show and our Nautical Night fundraiser. So we'll be back on August 1st with our Boats, Blues, and Barbecue, which is a free event and concert, and then we'll be back with Mick Sterling, which is not free. You do have to get tickets for that one, but they are available now. So yeah, it's going to be, we'll finish out the season strong with those ones. So,
0: well, so first of all, if you don't mind, just a little bit about the band. Boy, the one you just had with the Women All-Stars, Jazz Women All-Stars. I'm going to play a little bit of them.
3: The show is at the Dakota. And joining me on stage are these incredible women. Sheila Early on drums, Joan Griffith on bass, Linda Peterson on piano and vocals, Mary Louise Knutson on piano, Mary Petrick on saxophone, and my dear friend Debbie Duncan on vocals along with me. We have two shows that night. It's Jazz.
0: So that's Patty Peterson talking and talking about some of their shows that they do. And they happen to do one right here. I'm sure it was well attended.
2: Yeah, it was pretty good. Yeah. So, not, you know, jazz isn't for everyone, but I thought it was really well attended for, you know, the evening. It was nice out. And they were just very nice people, too. So that's always nice.
0: Yeah,
2: They brought a puppy, so that's always a
0: cool. Oh, yeah, absolutely. Great. Yep. Patty and I are in on that, too. We love our dogs as well. So
1: bossy
0: again,
1: little puppy.
0: So, again, Music in the Gardens, Boats.

0: Blues and Barbecue August 1st. Mm-hmm. And boy, that's in honor of your 20th anniversary.
1: Yeah, so some of you may remember before there was even our gardens back there, we used to do the Boats, Blues and Barbecue kind of fundraiser. Mm-hmm. And so, you know, we decided to pay kind of homage to that this year. So we are doing... There weren't gardens.
2: Not yet.
1: So
2: that's
1: now
2: what the money was going for.
1: Now we are switching, you know, we're going to do a throwback event and we'll have Taronzo Cannon playing. He's known as the Chicago Bluesman and he's very talented from what I've heard. And so it'll be great. It's going to be kind of like a reverse family day. You know, it's more for adults, but it'll still be fun. So we'll have events and things like starting at 1 p.m., but the music will start at 6:30, just like our normal concerts will. But it's free, so lots of fun.
0: Can't beat that. Here's Taronzo Cannon, too.

0: Yeah, that should be fun. Mm-hmm. Yeah. Mm-hmm. So again, that's a free concert.
1: Free concert. Yeah. Yep. So it'll be great. So, you know, leading up to the day, we'll have, you know, some activities for the kids, but we'll also do like a cornhole tournament. We're going to have like this like cool like pond where you can drive model boats. We'll have guided galleries inside the museum. So museum admission is also free that day. And we'll have guides in each of the galleries to kind of tell you about everything. And yeah, it'll be really fun.
0: So I know we've talked about it. Nick Sterling doing Born to Run, the mm-hmm. songs of Bruce Springsteen. Mm-hmm. That is going to be incredible because he nails it, doesn't he?
1: He's really good. Mm-hmm. That's what like, I heard. He sounds so almost just like him. Yeah.
2: Covers, yeah.
1: Yeah. He does a good job. And yeah, that's August 7th. And that's back to being a paid concert. But tickets are on sale now. You can get them at the museum or online. They've been selling.
0: I bet.
1: Since the beginning, so they're still selling. So yeah.
0: Yeah. So Nick, of course, he helps produce a lot of artists. I was in touch with him. He had reached out to me about doing some Neil Diamond concerts with him. He does Hall and Oates. He does a lot of artists.
1: Yeah, we've had him do a couple different tributes here, and he's always a great show. So.
0: So here's Born to Run, Nick Sterling and his band.

0: that's great, isn't it? Incredible. So if you're a boss Bruce Springsteen fan, come on out for that.
1: Yeah, and August 7.
0: Okay. Tickets available online or right at the museum?
1: Both.
0: Right? Yeah.
1: Yep. And you can also get tickets the night of also.
0: Excellent.
1: Yeah.
0: Well, yeah. So that, again, August 7th. And you still have a lot. I mean, between now and season wrapping up, you're about, what, halfway through the season?
1: I know. Isn't that crazy?
0: Yeah.
1: Like, so crazy. Yeah. So, but yeah, so this month, though, like I said, it's focused on boat show and then our Nautical Night fundraiser is next week. Oh, my God, it's next week. It is next week. So, but this week is the last week to buy tickets. So,
0: I see in September, looking ahead, too, there's Boats, Builders, and Battles, America's Small Craft at War.
1: Mm-hmm.
0: That'll be interesting. Mm-hmm. My dad was on a PT boat, PT Boat 221.
1: Mm-hmm.
0: And does it focus on any of the PT boats? They use something similar in the Vietnam War,
1: too. So it really looks at, it's an expanded version of the talk I gave at Copper Trail, which just looked at World War II. So this one is expanded. So I look at all the way back to the Revolutionary War and like the way small boats made a difference in that and all the way up through World War II. If I talked about every war, we would be there for hours.
0: Yeah, right.
1: So I don't hit up every war, but I talk about different, you know, advancements that were made as the different wars progressed on. And I do mention the PT boats. I don't spend a whole lot of time on them, but I do talk about them a little bit. Yeah, it's going to be an interesting talk. So,
0: yeah.
1: And that's free. So,
0: do you even deal a little bit with going back to the Revolutionary War, George Washington crossing the Delaware?
1: Yeah, I talk about those.
0: Do you?
1: Yeah.
0: So, right from our founding, you know, how appropriate, too, with our 250th.
1: It's almost like that was by design. Yeah. Yes. No. So just decided to kind of like focus on the whole kind of breadth of the kind of, you know, I mean, I could have gone back further to, you know, French and Indian War and all of those, but I did not.
0: Yeah. Right.
2: So a couple things, too, I wanted to touch base with you on, and that is Chuck. King Charles.
1: Oh, yeah.
2: And is he, like, absolutely not in charge? Because he was anxious to have the other family, you know, come to see him.
1: I think they probably did.
2: No.
1: Well, they were in England.
0: Could have gone on and they didn't even...
2: They didn't
0: want paparazzi.
1: Well, they probably kept it under pretty tight wraps.
2: He was there.
1: Yeah, well, I think the whole family is there, is going there for the Invictus Games
2: but
1: whatever.
2: Yeah, but then that was postponed. That was, but if Camilla or the Prince of Wales are encouraging him not to do that, you know, he's not getting any younger.
1: I mean, I don't know if they are or aren't. We're just hearing rumors.
2: Yeah.
1: We have no idea what's going on behind closed doors.
0: Sure.
1: They could.
2: You know,
1: they totally could be. Trust me.
2: He's got to see those kids and see his son before he goes to room temperature. He's just got to do it.
1: Right.
2: I'm disgusted by it.
1: I know. Somebody said, though, that isn't it a good thing that he was allowed to marry Camilla and didn't have to abdicate because then look who'd became.
0: Yeah, no kidding. How true. Andrew?
1: Yeah.
0: Yeah.
1: Oh, that would have been terrible.
0: Ooh, that would have been a huge scandal. It already is. But
1: she might have, like, disinherited him after that. You know, like, for realsies, like, kicked him out of the line of succession. Because she was still alive when most of that broke.
2: Really?
1: Yeah.
2: Okay. So,
1: well, she's the one who had him, like, step down initially.
0: By the way, this is Royals from Lord, of course, for our Royal Update.
1: Our Royal Update.
0: You two love the Royal Family.
2: I do. I have my own Royal Family now. I have TNT.
1: Well, did you hear about the Crown Princess of Norway? She had to get a lung transplant.
0: Oh.
1: She's got pulmonary, I don't know, something, but like where people don't like live very long.
2: She's beautiful.
1: And she had to get on like the transplant list and like so bad that like their daughter like left like military training and like to come back and be with her.
2: Give her the lung?
1: No, just to come back and be with her. So
2: okay.
1: She was on the list. I think she had it. I don't think they announced it until afterwards that she had the surgery.
0: So do you follow a lot of royal families?
1: I don't follow them specifically, but I think TikTok just knows my interest, oh, so it just pops up.
0: I suppose, yeah. I thought maybe the Saudi family, too.
1: No, nothing new. Although that one princess just, she wasn't Saudi. She was Thai, I want to say.
0: Okay.
1: She was in a coma for a few years, and she just finally passed away.
0: Oh, wow.
1: Sadly.
0: I thought you were going to say she finally woke up, but she passed away.
1: No, she
0: away.
1: Passed
0: wow.
1: away. Huh. She's like one of the oldest daughters of the leader. I don't know what they call him. The king.
0: Okay.
1: But yeah, so that's sad.
0: Hmm. Now, what do you think really happened to Kate, and is she doing well?
2: Yes.
1: Yeah, she just did a hike.
0: Okay, mm-hmm. Good.
1: I can't remember what they call the hike, but she just did a hike with her brother. And
0: I mean, weren't you, Patty, pretty worried about her?
2: Oh.
0: Yeah.
2: Just, yeah. I just thought, wow, how unfair to be the absolute perfect girl and then have your life cut short. I just, oh.
1: They never did release what kind of cancer she had either.
2: No.
1: They never said.
2: No, they didn't.
0: Again, keeping a close lip.
1: But and then with Charles, though, they were like, yeah, this is, but I think with Charles, they saw an opportunity to be like, go get
0: sympathy?
1: Checked.
0: Oh.
1: I think he's always been like fairly, for a crown prince, he's always been fairly like open. Like that was kind of his brand.
2: Like his little sausage fingers and all this.
1: But that was kind of his brand when he was the Prince of Wales too, though, as he was kind of like trying to make himself like, you know,
0: likable.
1: Mm-hmm. Likable, right, exactly. Yeah. Even before the Camilla affair, but you know, like he like with his like green practices, he was always like, you know, wanting to do like environmental things. And
2: if they could have if Chuck and Diana could have worked that out and made that work, I just wonder how things would be. I wonder if she would have liked Meghan. Or if
1: probably.
2: Or if he would have even met Meghan, because the life would have been so different, he probably wouldn't be running all over the
0: catting
2: world.
0: Around.
1: Mm. Mm. Who knows?
0: Could write universes. A song about little ditty about.
2: Here's a little ditty about Chuck and Diana.
0: Yeah, that's what I was thinking.
1: Yeah.
0: Well, we've got about 6 minutes left. Anything else?
1: Yeah, we should talk about our annual fundraiser, Nautical Night. So that's happening next Thursday. It's our fifth annual one. It's crazy.
0: Hmm.
1: But yeah, this is kind of just like our fundraiser that just kind of like generally supports the museum's mission and everything. But it's a really fun night. You know, we really go all out. And this one's going to be the bee's knees. All that
0: the
1: jazz.
0: Bee's knees bringing.
1: Bee's knees, all that jazz.
0: Yeah.
1: It's going to be so much fun. And, you know, we do up the Legacy Gardens. We have live music. There's a fantastic live auction. There's great food. We did the tasting, and it was delicious. And it's always hard to pick the entrees, but we take one for the team, and we taste them all for you guys.
0: You poor
1: so
0: thing.
1: So that we pick out some good ones.
0: Oh, I'm sorry you had to do that.
1: I know. It's so tough. But, yes, so, you know, there are tickets being sold for that. You can get them at the museum or you can get them online. And Friday, I think, is the last day to buy the tickets. So if you would like to, but the fundraiser itself is next Thursday, the 16th. That's not next Thursday. Is that next Thursday? Oh, my God, that is next Thursday.
0: Yes. Yeah.
1: The 16th from 6 to about 10. You know, there's always a dance party afterwards in the gardens. And, you know, it's just a really fantastic evening. We've got some great live auction packages, and
0: I see golden ticket raffle too.
1: Yeah, so that's kind of sponsored by Burst Travel, so you can win a $1,000 travel voucher.
0: Wow.
1: For just $100 golden ticket purchase, so, or I think cash too. I think it's either cash or the voucher, so
0: okay,
1: a lot of fun.
0: So I see you've got great music too, Blue Water Kings too.
1: Mm-hmm.
0: And do they do blues, jazz? Something?
1: They do it all.
0: They do
1: a mix of like kind of like big bandy sound, but they also do like modern stuff as well. So it's a mix, and they were a lot of fun last year. So we're excited to have them back. So it's a really, like I said, it's a really fun evening. Great food, open bar, lots of good food.
0: Yeah,
1: bar,
0: great music.
1: Can't miss.
0: And
1: supporting great, the museum, so can't miss.
0: Great friends and fellowship out there, too, with a lot of people who care deeply about the museum. Again, that's Nautical Night, July 16th, next
1: Thursday mm-hmm.
0: from 6 to 10 p.m. right there at the Legacy of the Lakes Museum.
1: Mm-hmm.
0: So not in the boathouse, but in
1: if
0: the...
1: If it's raining, it goes in the boathouse.
0: Okay, otherwise outdoors.
1: It's in the gardens.
0: Okay.
1: Yep.
0: Yeah.
1: We do spray for mosquitoes, people, so don't worry.
0: Yeah. So tickets, this is a fundraiser, just so everyone knows. Yep. How much are tickets?
1: They're $150 a person.
0: Okay.
1: It is a fundraiser, so it does go to support the museum and everything. So.
0: Yeah. How big a part of this this event itself helps with funding the museum? I bet it's pretty big, isn't it?
1: It's pretty big, yeah. And it's, you know, it's been growing every year. So,
0: okay.
1: Like I said, this is our fifth year doing it. So we're just really excited to be able to host it again and show everybody how awesome it is.
0: Yeah, and the 20th year, too. Yeah. So it's going to be an extra special night next week.
1: Mm-hmm. For sure, for sure.
0: Anything else you can think of?
1: You know, the museum itself is open 7 days a week. We don't have another closed day until Labor Day.
0: Okay.
1: So we're open 7 days a week, you know, 10 to 5 on weekdays, 10 to 4 Saturdays, 12 to 4 on Sundays. And we've got a lot of great exhibits this year. The response has been fantastic. And, you know, just come give us a visit. And if you're a local, you know, people forget to play the tourist in their own town.
0: Yes.
1: But,
0: yeah.
1: Mm-hmm. You know, definitely worth it to come out and see everything.
2: Okay. Do you watch Dutton Ranch?
1: I'm waiting until the whole season is out so I can binge watch
2: it. It's over now.
1: It is now? Okay.
2: Yeah,
1: well, then
2: Friday
1: I will go watch it.
2: Episode 9.
1: Well, then I will go watch it all now.
2: Every one of the first 8 episodes, I went at least once. But in the 9th episode, the final episode of the first season, I did it 3 times.
1: Oh, dang.
2: I tell you. And then Diada, who I call my niece. It's not really my niece. I mean, I said, do you and Jeremy watch?
1: Dutton.
2: Yeah. The Dutton Ranch. And she said, yes, we do. Don't tell us. Don't tell us. And it was so awful. I wanted to tell him so bad. Because
1: you just want somebody to gossip about it with.
2: I wanted to see people's faces when I told them. It happened, but
1: can you believe this? Yeah, no, I get really bad show anxiety, so I just like to just wait till the whole season's out and then I just binge watch it so I can just find out all in one. Otherwise I'm sitting there looking things up and I'm like, what's gonna happen?
0: Oh.
1: No, can't do it. So, but yeah, no, it was a good day. I was pretty lazy yesterday.
0: Maria.
1: So that was good. Yeah,
0: well, I'm sure you're tired.
1: I hung out with my cat.
0: Okay. Yeah, what's your cat's name again?
1: Freya.
0: Freya, where'd you get that name?
1: Well,
2: it's a Scandinavian
1: name.
2: She's
1: a Scandinavian goddess of love and beauty, but she has a snow chariot that's pulled by cats.
0: Okay.
1: And also her name, Freya's Tears, is a kenning or like a saying. If you say Freya's Tears, you mean like amber, and my cat is like amber colored.
0: Oh, wow.
1: And
0: you put
1: like
0: some thought
1: color.
0: Into this.
1: I did. Yeah. I was like super thinking about it. So, yeah. Huh.
0: How long have you had
1: I got her in October, and she'll be a year old on July 23rd.
0: Wow.
1: So, yeah.
0: So not only is Freya turning a year old, but the museum, 20 years. I mean,
1: it's
0: a huge,
1: huge
0: summer, isn't it?
1: It's a great summer.
0: I hate to even bring it up.
1: Oh, no.
0: Just
1: kidding.
0: But when does the museum, the season, actually wrap up again?
1: October 31st.
0: Okay.
1: So we'll do our final event, which is Boo Boats of the season. And then, of course, we have Parade of Trees later. But we'll have Boo Boats on October 31st again.
0: Okay.
1: So that's our trick-or-treat event.
0: That's right.
1: Yeah.
0: Well, cool. Casey, always fun getting caught up with you. Thanks for coming in.
1: Thanks for having me.
0: Yeah. Hope you have a great rest of the week. We'll see you soon.
1: Thank you.
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4: 10 to 9:54, 79 degrees on our way to 87 for the afternoon. And it's time for the morning market update on the Linder Farm Network.
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6: Good morning. It's time for the market update on this Monday here on the Linder Farm Network. And joining us, Jim Emter, Van Awning Company, Alexandria. Jim, why the sharply higher look to the corn and the beans this morning?
7: Oh, Linda, you know, a heck of an opportunity here. The reason being, it could really be kind of summed down to three things. Number one, we've got a warmer and drier forecast. That's going to be something to monitor here. There is heat that builds in the west. We've already got the heat in the east. And those kind of converge here towards the end of this week into next week to allow it to remain hot through a good part of July based off the forecasting right now. Now, with that, a little more of a limited precipitation trend. So that's story number one. Story number two, the hot, dry conditions in Europe continue. We're continuing to bake that corn crop over there at a real critical time. And then obviously the number three factor is we did have some big rains in some key areas here over the weekend. Parts of Iowa and Illinois had seen some really big rain totals, so maybe a little crop underwater here is really that third story. But there's a wild card here and a fourth story, and that is China behind this or not? You're going to hear a lot of talk about this. Linda, I think this is a weekend where the funds were just vulnerable coming in. They said, get me out in front of the fourth. We saw massive liquidation for the 2-3 weeks leading up to end of month stocks and acres report. We got the acres and stocks report that allowed the market to turn out of there. And now you're coming into a few weeks here where it's going to get hot, possibly during corn pollination or at least some early parts of pollination. And that's got the market bid up. You know, that's encouraging to see here, Linda, but a lot of reports of good looking crops out there. So that's going to be the question. How far can the farmer hold off before they want to start making some sales? And from our vantage point at 458, that is our first retracement count for corn, then 466, then 475. Those are the three counts we'd zone in on. And beans knocking on the door of 1190 in November this morning, that's really the first key area to consider some marketing here this morning.
6: And cattle futures on the higher side, otherwise fairly quiet. What are you following with livestock?
7: Oh, it's been a lot of back and forth. Technically, this looks like a market that could break down, Linda, but when you look to the fundamental core, the cash markets continue to reign supreme. So the tug of war is going to continue here at a key price point for the cattle. Hogs chopping around as well. You know, we had something started last week. We're not able to follow through yet, but a lot of time to do it. It's just the cash undertones are going to keep hogs at a limitation. If that can ever improve, I think that's when hogs wake up here ahead.
6: Thank you, Jim. Jim Emter, Van Awning Company, Alexandria, with comments this morning. And July corn is at 439.5, up 14.5. September 436.25, up 13.25. December 456, up 14.5. And July soybeans 1171.25, up 39.5. August 1172.5, up 36.5. And November 1189, now up 41.25. August soybean meal up 790, and August soybean oil up 85. Chicago wheat September up 11.75. September Minneapolis up 6. August live cattle up 80. August feeder cattle up 62. August lean hogs down 42. The Dow down 88. This is the Linder Farm Network.
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11: Breaking news this hour from Town Hall. I'm Rich Thomason. President Trump, who has pressed the NATO allies to spend more on their own defense, is about to head to Turkey for the annual NATO summit. His agenda for the gathering will include holding the allies' feet to the fire, pushing them for the commitments they've made. The summit will run through Wednesday. ICE in the Bayou State.
12: The new ICE facility being built next to a Louisiana airfield in Alexandria, and it could speed up deportations for families. The Trump administration plans to open the center with just over 500 beds for illegal aliens and unaccompanied children awaiting removal from here in the U.S. ICE is being clear on calling this a staging area and not a detention center. Laura Winters reporting.
11: Gas prices continue to edge lower. AAA's national average for a gallon of regular $3.79 is down 1 cent from yesterday. And the White House says it's not the only relief for our beleaguered budgets.
13: Republicans say the Trump tax cuts are continuing to provide major relief for American workers as the benefits begin their second year. The White House says 97% of taxpayers received a tax cut, with average refunds exceeding $3,400. Millions also claimed deductions for tips, overtime pay, and Social Security benefits. The administration says the law is boosting take-home pay and helping strengthen families across the country. Ken Lorman reporting.
11: Charlie Kirk's accused assassin goes to court today, a preliminary hearing expected to run all week. 23-year-old Tyler Robinson was allegedly the gunman who shot Charlie Kirk 10 months ago. He was addressing an audience of thousands at Utah Valley University. Watching Wall Street, stocks are mixed this morning. The Dow is down 35 points on the NASDAQ, 284 points higher. More on these stories, townhall.com.
14: 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I'm not going to say I told you so, but I will encourage you one more time to dial #250, say micro, and switch to a 5-star American wireless company that won't let you down. 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
11: In some places, on some waters, international shipping is risky business these days.
15: A cargo ship has come under attack off the coast of Yemen in the Red Sea. The United Kingdom Maritime Trade Operations Center reported the attack off of Yemen. The UKMTO says the ship was reportedly under attack by unknown armed assailants. The UKMTO also says authorities are investigating and no group immediately claimed the attack. Yemen's Houthi rebels have threatened to begin attacking ships again, though they have not been carrying out any attacks. Somali pirates also have been active further away in the Gulf of Aden recently. I'm Rika Ann Garcia.
11: The Philippine Senate has launched impeachment proceedings for Vice President Sara Duterte, a politically volatile event. It will unfold against the backdrop of her bitter feud with President Ferdinand Marcos Jr. News and analysis, townhall.com. The White House has a problem with those who are in charge of the national treasure that's known as America's attic.
16: A report released late on Independence Day by the White House Domestic Policy Council calls leadership at the Smithsonian Institution radical activists who cannot be trusted, especially at the National Museum of American History. And the report indicates that President Donald Trump may be getting ready to install his own team. In March, Trump said he intended to force changes at the Smithsonian with an executive order targeting funding programs that advanced dismissive narratives and improper ideology. Donna Warder, Washington.
11: FIFA has pulled an about-face now. American soccer star Lauren Balogun, who previously had a one-game suspension, will be allowed to play in tonight's showdown with Belgium. President Trump on social media says it remedies what he calls a great injustice. More on these stories, townhall.com.
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19: This is Weatherology. I'm meteorologist Jennifer Wojcicki with your Alexandria Lakes area forecast. We'll see sunny skies here for today with a high in the upper 80s. Tonight, a chance for showers and storms, cloudy, a low near 67. By Tuesday, a chance for showers and thunderstorms, partial sunshine develops, high of 84 degrees. And on Wednesday, another chance for rain, showers, and thunderstorms, cloudy, a high around 79. For KXRA, I'm meteorologist Jennifer Wojcicki.
4: Thank you, Jennifer. Right now, it is a muggy 79 degrees. Wind is out of the south at 9 miles an hour. Barometer steady, and we're looking at sunset 9:14 this evening. 79 degrees on the muggy side. And at 10:06, Mark Anthony's local and regional news coming up in a minute.
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0: Coming up in this newscast, well, there were a number of car crashes around the area over the busy 4th of July weekend. And the Summer Sounds by Brophy concert series begins tomorrow night. And there were a number of fireworks displays around the area over the weekend to celebrate our nation's 250th birthday. But there are more to come this summer. We'll tell you more on that story and many others. But first, one person has been injured following a crash late last night in Stearns County. State Patrol says a semi was traveling northbound along Highway 71 near Sauk Center when the semi left the roadway and crashed into a signpost. The 51-year-old male driver of the semi was injured and taken to the hospital in Sauk Center. The crash does remain under investigation. And an 81-year-old woman from Starbuck has been injured in a crash in Pope County yesterday afternoon. The State Patrol says a Lincoln was traveling northbound on Highway 114, while a Ford pickup truck was also traveling northbound when one vehicle failed to see the other, resulting in a rear-end crash. The driver of the Ford pickup truck was not injured. However, the driver of the Lincoln, Judith Ann Johnson, 81, of Starbuck, was injured and taken to the hospital. Both drivers were reportedly wearing their seatbelts at the time of that crash. And the Ottertail County Sheriff's Office responded to a jet ski crash with injuries on Pelican Lake late last week. Officials say first responders were called to the report of a jet ski accident where two jet skis collided on Pelican Lake. One female driver reported a possible back injury, while the other female driver reported both head and facial injuries. They were the only two people involved. Both were taken to the hospital for non-life-threatening injuries. Officials say neither one is suspected of being impaired by alcohol or drugs. And Minnesota now requires all school districts and charter schools to start thinking of how they will implement an anonymous threat reporting system to prevent school violence. DFL State Representative Carrie Rayrauer of Coon Rapids says studies show this is a better system to prevent tragedies in the first place.
1: For mass school shootings where four or more are killed, is that shooters are insiders. So just hardening a school and, you know, the lockdown drills and the security isn't enough because they might be a student at that school.
0: By the way, schools must have their plans in place by July 1st of 2028. And Selective TV will have their annual meeting tonight. This meeting isn't your typical annual meeting, though. This one will be celebrating Selective TV's 50th anniversary. The idea for Selective TV began back in 1976. President of Selective TV, Lonnie Wing, discusses the beginning of Selective TV and its birth.
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0: By the way, the Selective TV annual members meeting will be held tonight at 7 p.m. at the Ida Township Hall, located at 4700 County Road 6 Northwest in Garfield. 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And the Rotary Club Summer Sounds by Brophy Concert Series kicks off tomorrow night with the Johnny Home Band, with the opening band, the Lady Slippers. The concerts get underway at 5 p.m. Also on July 14th, it's Nasty Habit and Late Night Revival. Then on July 21st, hitting the stage, will be Jennifer Lynn and the Groove Revival, along with Sex Appeal. Finally, on July 28th, it will be headliner Rumors and Dreams with the opening act, the Nobles. Rotarian David Hartman thanked all the great sponsors this season.
22: We also have 47 contributing in-kind sponsors. Without them, this couldn't happen. And Clifton Allen Larson, Vivi, Alamir, Diamond Buick, Douglas Machines are all presenting sponsors, major sponsors. Also, we have Agard, Alec Electric, Beverage Wholesalers, Bill Market Insurance, Hilltop Lumber, and Prime West that are major sponsors. In-kind, KXRA, of course, Livewire. We have Alexandria Sanitation that contributes a lot to our porta potties. It is amazing how a Winning Edge, I mean, I'm forgetting a few, but there are a number of businesses that make this happen.
0: By the way, for more on the concert series, go to the website summersoundsbybrophy.com. Hope to see you there tomorrow night. And there were fireworks in the area to celebrate our nation's 250th birthday over the weekend. In Alexandria, there was the Starstorm fireworks show at Arrowwood. Also on Friday in Fergus Falls at the I-94 EMR Speedway, they hosted fireworks. Also, over the weekend in Evansville, Detroit Lakes, and Spicer, they also had fireworks displays. Coming up, though, later on this summer, Sauk Center will have their annual fireworks display held during Sinclair Lewis Days. That fun festival will run July 15th through the 19th. Fireworks in Glenwood will take place at dark over Lake Minnewaska on Saturday, July 25th, as the grand finale of the 70th annual Glenwood Wateramba Festival. Finally, Elba Lakes fireworks display will be held during the community's annual Fleca Fest celebration, which takes place the first full weekend in August. And the National Weather Service says we'll have a muggy day across the area today. Highs will reach into the mid to upper 80s. That will be the fuel for storms coming in later on today and tonight. Storms will develop over eastern North Dakota, move into northwest Minnesota this afternoon. These will move into western and central Minnesota by this evening. Some strong to severe storms will be possible before they dissipate overnight. More storms are possible tomorrow night into Wednesday. Then a heat wave will move in for Sunday into the first half of next week. Stay with us for more on the weather. And that's a look at your news. I'm Mark Anthony.
4: All right, thanks, Mark. Time's 10:15 on this Monday. We have the sun shining, and we're on our way to 87 degrees today with partly cloudy skies. Currently 79 degrees, a little on the muggy side with that dew point up to 68, and the wind is south at 10 miles an hour. Here's what's going on, the KXRA community calendar. 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Blue Cross Blue Shield Minnesota Medicare Workshop coming up this week, Wednesday, with Karina Douglas. And that will be at the Encore Center for Vibrant Aging, 3 o'clock Wednesday afternoon. You can register for the workshop at 762-2087, 762-2087. Red Willow Arts Coalition Summer Concert Series continues this Thursday with the Front Fenders, sponsored by Alexandria Sertoma Club and Larson Insurance. 7 o'clock Thursday night on the courthouse lawn. Bring a blanket or lawn chair. The show is free. Water and popcorn are available for purchase. And there's a look at the KXRA community calendar. Now it's 10:16, and I'll be back with funeral announcements.
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4: And at 10:17, funeral announcements on this Monday, July the 6th. James Jim R. Schlosser, age 65, of Alexandria, died on Thursday, June 25th. A mass of Christian burial will be held tomorrow morning at 11 o'clock at St. Nicholas Catholic Church in Belle River. Full military honors will be accorded by the Minnesota Honor Guard and the Marine Corps League Detachment 1409. Visitation today from 4 to 7 with parish prayers at 4 o'clock, and that will be held at Lind Family Funeral Home in Alexandria. Then visitation will continue 1 hour prior to the service at the church tomorrow for Jim Schlosser, age 65, of Alexandria. Juliana M. Pomerantz, age 91, of Alexandria, formerly of Garfield, died on Thursday, June 25th. A mass of Christian burial will be held at 11 o'clock tomorrow morning at St. Anne's Catholic Church in Brandon, visitation 1 hour prior to the service. Arrangements with Lind Family Funeral Home for Juliana Pomerantz, age 91, of Alexandria, formerly of Garfield. Dave Veldy, age 74, of Alexandria, died on June 26th. Funeral service will be at 11 a.m. on Wednesday, July 8th at Calvary Lutheran Church. Visitation on Tuesday, the 7th, from 4 to 7 p.m. at Anderson Funeral Home. And visitation will continue 1 hour prior to the service at the church Wednesday for Dave Veldy, age 74, of Alexandria. Michael G. Schmidt, age 73, of Parker's Prairie, died on Saturday, June 27th. A mass of Christian burial will be held at 11 a.m. Thursday, July 9th, at Sacred Heart Catholic Church in Urbank. Visitation on Wednesday, the 8th, from 4 to 7 p.m., with parish prayers and rosary at 4 o'clock. And that will be held at the Sacred Heart Parish Hall in Urbank. And then visitation will continue 1 hour prior to the service on Thursday. Arrangements with Lind Family Funeral Home for Michael Schmidt, age 73, of Parker's Prairie. Those are the funeral announcements on this Monday, July the 6th. Our time is 10:20.
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23: This is MNN Sports. I'm Mike Graham. The Twins got a stellar pitching performance from all-star right-hander Joe Ryan and beat the Yankees yesterday 6-1 in New York. Ryan turned in a 7-inning, 3-hit, 9-strikeout effort and improved to 6-5. Twins manager Derek Shelton says Ryan was on his game.
24: Ability to execute the fastball, ability to get the fastball to different quadrants. You know, we know he's got the low slot in the ride, but you can tell today there was a lot of, you know, uncomfortable swings, which I think was a testament to his stuff.
23: The Twins took 2 of 3 in the series and claimed to set at Yankee Stadium for the first time in 12 years. And Shelton says it's even bigger than that. They have won 6 of their past 7 series.
24: I think we're playing good baseball, you know, and at the right time and want to finish strong. We go home, you know, we're in the division with the division leader or however Chicago and Cleveland are going back and forth. So looking forward to going home and finishing with 6 strong at home.
23: Royce Lewis had 2 hits and drove home 2. The Twins are off tonight. Cleveland comes to town tomorrow. The AAA Saints lost to Buffalo yesterday 8-3. The Lynx are hoping to bounce back from a Friday loss in the Big Apple. They've got a home game tonight in Minneapolis against Connecticut. Head coach Cheryl Reeves says her rookie sensation point guard Olivia Miles continues to learn.
25: It's really fun to kind of share the journey with her. She's learning an opponent for the first time, and the wheels are turning, and you know, halftime she's coming out. She's like, I'm trying to figure them out. I'm trying to, and that's fun that she sees that as a challenge, and And she's very up for the challenges.
23: The Lynx and the Sun will play for the first time this year tonight at 7. The young players for the Wolves are practicing today. They're gearing up for the start of the NBA Las Vegas Summer League schedule starting on Thursday. And the Gopher men's basketball team will be back on campus this week for summer workouts. Junior guard Isaac Osama of Cherry says,
9: I really like Coach Medved and the staff and what they have building here. And that's just something I want to be a part of, just to change this program around and get it back to a winning program.
23: For more Minnesota sports info, go to MinnesotaNewsNetwork.com.
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28: So there you are, sitting in the bleachers, watching your child compete in their favorite sport. But he or she is having a bad game. They drop the ball, they miss an easy goal, or they blow a play. Do you know what to say to encourage your child once the final buzzer sounds? What a lot of parents do is offer their child pointers for how they can do better next time. But children aren't looking for critiques of their pitching or reminders to grab those rebounds when the dust hasn't had time to settle yet. Even well-intentioned remarks about doing better next time aren't that helpful. Once the sting wears off, your child will probably be open to your suggestions for how they can improve their game. But the car ride home usually isn't the best time for a verbal highlight reel of their mistakes. So try this. After the game, as they're shuffling back to the car with their heads hanging low, put an arm around them and say, "I sure love watching you play." And that's it. Those words will let your child know that you love and support them, even when they lose or don't play very well. Notre Dame head football coach Brian Kelly once said that a strong support system is key to any athlete's success. Every player needs a pat on the back, especially after a bad performance or after suffering a loss. 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
4: Weatherology says partly cloudy today, high around 87 this afternoon with a south wind at 10 to 15 miles an hour. Sunshine this morning, 79 is our temp, muggy with a dew point up to 68, and winds are south at 8 miles an hour. 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
11: Then, gluten-free is all the rage these days. But how many people are actually gluten sensitive, and what are the symptoms?
18: There are a few million people in America on a low gluten or gluten-free diet, but we actually don't know exactly why all those people are on the diet. 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
11: 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Stay with us. It all gets underway right after this.
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4: 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Here's your host, Chris Whitting.
5: Social media, such as Twitter and Facebook, can give anyone a powerful voice. But what happens when an employee posts something that others find offensive or biased? Can the business take action, and should it? And what about freedom of speech? Michael Schmidt is vice chair of Cozen O'Connor's Labor and Employment Department in New York, and he also publishes a blog on the topic of social media and employment law. Michael, welcome to the show.
6: Thank you very much for having me.
5: These stories keep popping up in the news. Somebody gets fired or kicked out of school for posting an offensive tweet, for example. Is making a social media blunder a legitimate reason for someone to lose their job?
6: Well, I'm going to give you the favorite lawyer response, and that is, it depends. You are always, as an employer, walking that fine line between, on the one hand, trying to preserve your legitimate business interests and try to govern your employer-employee decisions based on those interests, and on the other hand, needing to comply with the rules of the road that have been developed over the past couple of years when it comes to employee use of social media.
5: So what if, you know, it's an election time and an employee posts something very derogatory about a candidate, but the boss likes that candidate? Is that a legitimate reason to fire someone?
6: Well, one of the things that exists in most states is something referred to as a legal activities law. And what that does is it prohibits employers from taking adverse employment action against the employee because they've engaged in legitimate, recreational, lawful activities. And activities that they conduct through social media would be included in that regard as well. So an employee speaking about or being involved in political organizations or political-related speech or discussion may be protected depending on the circumstances and the nature of the exact conversation.
5: Now, what about freedom of speech, which, you know, is a right enshrined here in the United States? Does that apply here at all?
6: Well, in many respects, it does. I mean, certainly from a constitutional standpoint, it applies to government and state actors. So it doesn't apply directly to the private employer, per se. But what you need to consider is that it also doesn't mean that employers can take any action they want against something that an employee says or does through social media. So, for example, the National Labor Relations Act, which is a federal statute enacted back in the 1930s, it protects what's referred to as protected concerted activity, so that if an employee is engaging in activity or is making some sort of statement that falls within that definition, an employer may not just be able to take adverse action against the employee because the company may not like what it says or what was done.
5: Now, what about something that, you know, just about everyone would find offensive? Let's say some racial epithet or something like that. Somebody posts a tweet like that. Do all the rules go out the window at that point?
6: Well, sure. And certainly employees also need to understand that the social media forums and networks have not become the wild, wild west so that everything goes. There are certain workplace rules and related workplace policies and practices that still govern here, albeit on the social media and social networking sites, so that if there is something that could constitute bullying or something that could be constituting racially offensive actions or statements that took place in person, they are no less inappropriate because they were done or said through social media.
5: We're talking on InfoTrack with Michael Schmidt, vice chair of Cozen O'Connor's Labor and Employment Department in New York.

0: and we're talking about social media and employment law. Michael, it seems like it would make sense for employers to put out a policy for their workplace that outlines what is permissible. Wouldn't that make sense?
1: Certainly. And I think one of the good things that has arisen from all of the news and all of the reporting and stories about these issues is that most companies today know that a social media policy is something that's a good thing and something that they should put together with their other workplace related policies. Where I think it'd be good to continue the education is precisely what can and should be said within those policies. There are certain things where employers may be going overboard in trying to regulate or trying to prohibit certain actions and certain statements, while on the other hand, as I mentioned a moment ago, there are some legitimate business interests that should be protected by the employers. So it's important to narrowly tailor some of the wording in these social media policies to protect the interests of the company while also not infringing on the rights of the employee.
0: And I assume a lot of these same rules would apply to an employee maybe having an offensive tattoo that they want to expose at work, or even wearing a button that has some slogan on it that others find offensive. Same kind of rules would apply?
1: Yes, and that's where you start going down again this slippery slope of how subjective is the word offensive or the word inappropriate. Is it something simply that the employer doesn't like because it doesn't mesh with the employer's particular values or the type of activity that the employer engages in? Or is it something that is reasonably and objectively harming a legitimate business interest or may be deemed to be offensive as the conduct might exist in the workplace? For example, having a broad and vague policy that you can't wear any insignia on your buttons or on your hat other than a company logo may violate the rules of the road because it arguably infringes on the employee's right to promote unions or make some other type of protected concerted speech. Oftentimes, people think that they post things, and sometimes even post things anonymously or under pseudonyms, that they either can't be tracked or there is no consequence for what is being tweeted or put out there. So there is no ban everything, regulate everything, and there certainly isn't, we've got to allow every individual and every employee to post whatever he or she wants. It's really about developing the appropriate mindset from both the employee side and the company side as to what is permissible, what may not be permissible, and how do you manage the realities that employees are using social media more and more often these days.
0: And I guess people can make a blunder on social media and they think, well, if I delete this, it'll just go away. But unfortunately, that's not the case with the internet, right? I mean, these things will just kind of take on a life of their own.
1: Well, I always like to say delete does not mean delete. And I'm certainly not the most technological savvy person that you'll ever meet, but I do know that simply pressing the delete button doesn't mean that it is not obtainable and not accessible. And so you need to go in with the mindset of, if I'm posting this or if I am putting this out there, it is out there and I lose some measure of control over who's accessing it and who's viewing it.
0: And this, of course, doesn't just go for messages, but photos and videos as well, I guess.
1: Certainly.
0: Michael Schmidt, Vice Chair of Cozen O'Connor's Labor and Employment Department in New York, publisher and editor of a blog devoted to the interplay of social media and employment law. And you can check that out at socialmediaemploymentlawblog.com. Michael, thank you so much for joining us today on InfoTrack.
1: Thank you again for having me. It was a pleasure.
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0: 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Once again, here's Chris Whitting.
1: There's a big trend in dieting these days, the gluten-free diet. But how many people are actually sensitive to gluten? 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Roy?
2: Thank you, Chris. We're talking with Dr. Daniel Leffler, Director of Clinical Research at the Celiac Center at Beth Israel Deaconess Medical Center in Boston. He's also an assistant professor of medicine at Harvard Medical School. And we're discussing the basics of gluten and gluten sensitivity. Dr. Leffler, welcome to InfoTrack.
3: Thank you very much for having me.
2: So first of all, let's just talk about the basics. What is gluten and what foods can we find it in?
3: Gluten is a plant protein that is found predominantly in wheat, but also in rye and barley. So those three grains contain gluten and related grains. Gluten is actually not one protein, but it's a group of hundreds of very similar proteins that make up much of the protein, that sort of chewiness that we get when we eat a normal piece of bread.
2: How can someone know if they're gluten sensitive?
3: Well, you know, it's not always easy to tell, especially if we include in the gluten sensitivity spectrum celiac disease itself. For celiac disease alone, the symptoms can be very variable. They can include everything from a rash on your skin to anemia to fatigue to chronic GI symptoms. For gluten sensitivity as well, the symptoms can be very different. They can be fatigue for one person, headaches for another, gastrointestinal symptoms for someone else. So gluten sensitivity and celiac disease can really cover a lot of different potential chronic complaints people have, but it should be something that's bothering you, something that's active going on. There isn't any evidence that people who are feeling fine will feel better after removing gluten from the diet.
2: Do we have any idea what percentage of Americans have this problem?
3: For celiac disease, yes, we know pretty well that about 1% of the general population have celiac disease. However, only about 20% of those have been diagnosed, which is a shame because it's actually fairly easy to get diagnosed. The blood tests we have for celiac disease are actually quite good. And so I would encourage anyone who is considering the diagnosis of celiac disease or gluten sensitivity to get that blood test for celiac disease from their primary care physician or other doctor before going gluten-free. Once you go gluten-free, it can make the blood test much, much more difficult to interpret. However, for gluten sensitivity, non-celiac gluten sensitivity to be more precise, there is no test for this. It's a diagnosis of exclusion. If you don't have celiac disease, you have symptoms and they go away when you stop gluten and they come back when you add gluten back into your diet. We actually don't know. We know right now there are a few million people in America on a low-gluten or gluten-free diet. But we actually don't know exactly why all those people are on the diet. That could be an overestimate or an underestimate of people with gluten sensitivities. So the bottom line is, we really don't know how common a problem gluten sensitivity is.
2: It is kind of a trendy thing right now to be on a gluten-free diet, maybe by self-diagnosing, and maybe people are wrong, but it is trendy now, isn't it?
3: Oh, it certainly is. I think that's something that none of us in the field, you know, I've been working predominantly in celiac disease and gluten-related disorders for over a decade now. We certainly didn't see this coming even 5 years ago. But it's been impressive to see how popular this diet has become. And I think there's a lot of people out there with celiac disease and with other disorders who actually gain a lot of clinical benefit from it. It'll be interesting to see over the coming years whether the number of people on a gluten-free diet continues to grow, whether it stabilizes, or whether it actually decreases somewhat.
2: So is there any discernible health benefit for a normally healthy person to have a gluten-free diet?
3: That's one of the things that there's been a lot of claims about in recent months and years. And really, there isn't. There isn't any good evidence that a healthy person will become more healthy, so to speak, from following a gluten-free diet. One thing that does often happen, though, and we know this not just from the gluten-free diet, but from any diet, is that many people probably don't pay quite as much attention to what they eat as they should. And we've seen this in multiple diet studies with different diets, is that once you start following a diet, it almost doesn't matter what it is. You pay a lot more attention to what you're eating, and you often eat more healthily. And that can make people feel a lot better. So I think sometimes the health benefits that are ascribed to a specific diet are really more general health benefits that just go along with better nutrition.
2: Our guest on InfoTrack is Dr. Donald Leffler, Director of Clinical Research at the Celiac Center at Beth Israel Deaconess Medical Center in Boston. He's also an assistant professor of medicine at Harvard Medical School. Dr. Leffler, going truly gluten-free in your diet is a lot harder than it sounds, though, isn't it?
3: Yeah, there's actually no such thing as a true gluten-free diet. Gluten is so ubiquitous in our environment that even the most strict people are exposed to gluten in small amounts on a regular basis. the best we can do is actually a high-level gluten restriction. But gluten is, again, everywhere. It's cross-contamination, especially for people with true celiac disease who can get very, very ill from small amounts of gluten. You know, gluten is in frozen vegetables, it's in sauces, it's in all sorts of things that we wouldn't suspect. One thing on your plate can be prepared wrong in a restaurant and can be more than enough to make someone sick. So it is a very cumbersome and burdensome diet to follow, which is, again, one of the reasons that we don't routinely recommend it unless somebody is actually getting some obvious clinical benefit.
2: I understand that if someone does go gluten-free, there are some potential concerns about nutritional deficiencies.
3: Yeah, that's true. Wheat, in particular, in the American diet, is one of the major sources of B vitamins. They're fortified with folate, but also naturally occurring B vitamins. It's also one of the major sources of fiber, and most Americans don't eat enough fiber. And we know this is bad for colon health, this is bad for cholesterol to not eat enough fiber. So we do see people, unfortunately, who go gluten-free, and actually their diet becomes worse, and they become constipated or develop new problems, new nutritional deficiencies that they didn't have before. This is obviously not something we want to see. So I would counsel everybody who's going to start a gluten-free diet, again, after they get tested for celiac disease, to do it with caution, and if possible, see a dietitian to discuss the type of changes, because there's nothing that's inherently healthier about removing grains. Grains are an important part of the food pyramid for very good reasons.
2: Just explain the differences between gluten sensitivity and celiac disease. Obviously, there are some major differences.
3: Yeah, celiac disease is actually an autoimmune condition, much like type 1 diabetes or rheumatoid arthritis, where people who are exposed to gluten actually develop an immune reaction which damages the intestine. That damage can be very severe. It can actually lead to severe diarrhea and weight loss, even certain cancers, if it's left untreated for many, many years. Whereas gluten sensitivity doesn't appear to cause any significant damage to the intestines. There doesn't appear to be any of that autoimmune reaction with formation of antibodies and significant activation of your immune system. So while people with gluten sensitivity can have just as much symptoms as somebody with celiac disease, there doesn't appear to be the same health consequences, either acutely or down the road. And for that reason, you know, again, many people with gluten sensitivity are fine on a low gluten diet and just lowering the amount of gluten they take in, and this is enough to improve their symptoms. For people with celiac disease, it really needs to be strict in all cases, or else that damage to the intestine will continue.
2: If someone thinks that they may be sensitive to gluten, what are the warning signals that they should go see their doctor about it?
3: I think that any unexplained ongoing symptom or concern that someone has that has really not been explained well through the sort of medical tests that have already been done, and whether that's hair loss or fatigue or a rash or joint pain, I think all of these things are well encompassed by the spectrum of gluten-related disorders. I really encourage people to have a very low threshold to talk to their doctor about, you know, I'm not feeling well because of this, or this rash is bothering me and it's been there for a while and I put on cream that hasn't gone away. You know, what do you think about celiac disease? Can I get tested? Again, it's a simple blood test. It's available everywhere. It's called the TTG. But that really is a great test. And if that is positive, then you can go on to have a definitive diagnosis of celiac disease and be treated accordingly. And if that's negative, then, you know, it's still very reasonable to say, you know, I still have this symptom. I'm going to try a low gluten diet and see what this does. And if it makes a significant difference, then that's something that you can then start to see a nutritionist and talk about, you know, if this is a lifestyle change that really makes sense for you.
2: Are there any online resources for people who want to learn more about gluten sensitivity that you recommend?
3: Yeah, there's a number of great websites out there. We have our own, a little bit more on the celiac side of the spectrum, but also on gluten sensitivity, called Celiac Now. I would also refer people to some of the major national organizations. There's the National Foundation for Celiac Awareness, the Gluten Intolerance Group, and the Celiac Disease Foundation, all of which have wonderful websites and resources that are really more or less regional in nature. So depending on where people are in the country, they can reach out to local groups to really help them with the diet and help them find perhaps a physician or a dietitian that might be able to help them.
2: Good information. Dr. Daniel Leffler, Director of Clinical Research at the Celiac Center at Beth Israel Deaconess Medical Center in Boston, and also an assistant professor of medicine at Harvard Medical School. Thank you very much for joining us on InfoTrack.
3: Thank you very much. It was a pleasure.
2: And for InfoTrack, I'm Roy Mackey.
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6: The facts are irrefutable. Americans are overweight. What's the reason? InfoTrack's Taryn McCall has an interesting twist on the story. Taryn?
7: Thanks, Chris. It's the economy, stupid, isn't just a political slogan. It's the cause of America's obesity epidemic in the eyes of one expert. Dr. Eric Finkelstein is a health economist at RTI International in North Carolina and co-author of The Fattening of America: How the Economy Makes Us Fat, If It Matters, and What to Do About It. That's a pretty provocative title. What's the basis of your theory?
8: Well, there's a couple of things going on, but essentially what we're arguing in the book is that the economy, not by accident, has given us really inexpensive food, lots of new technologies, medical technologies that can keep us going no matter what ails us. And so many people are just saying, you know what, it's just not worth the effort to be thin.
7: Explain how the technology has led to the obesity epidemic.
8: Well, certainly there's been a host of new technologies that have allowed us to get really inexpensive food to market and that, by the way, tastes really good. I mean, you can think about the microwave oven. You can think about high fructose corn syrup, which actually was invented in the 70s. In the economy, you can think about all these labor-saving devices that make us more productive. And in fact, there are a host of new medical technologies, drugs, and procedures that allow us to live longer, healthier lives, even with some excess weight. But the truth is, it's people like you and I who are demanding these types of products and services, and the market is responding. And in fact, because they're so good at responding to our demands, they've allowed us to have access to all these obesity-promoting goods and services.
7: But even in an economic slump, we still see a rise in obesity, because I would imagine as the value of the dollar falls, healthy, fresh foods become comparatively more expensive and out of reach.
8: On the grand scheme, we do certainly have the largest economy in the world, and so that's provided us with more labor-saving devices and cheap food than other countries. And you're right, in an economic downturn, we may look to those more than ever in efforts to save money. But I guess on the flip side, one might ask the question, are we better or worse off having that as an option?
7: And you say it might not matter.
8: Well, again, when I say it might not matter, there's a really interesting study funded by CDC that shows that today's obese population on many levels has better CHD risk profiles than normal weight individuals did 30 years ago. In fact, if you look at cholesterol values and blood pressure values, they're lower today. The point is, well, we are just much better at controlling the diseases that obesity promotes. Life expectancy, for example, for those who are overweight or moderately obese, is really very close, if not the same, as life expectancy for normal weight adults. And again, just an example, last year there were 1.5 million procedures to open up clogged arteries. We have all this technology, and so it's certainly possible that some individuals are saying, you know, diet and exercise are very difficult for me. I'd rather just take a pill or get a procedure.
7: How do you feel about the private sector incentivizing their employees to get healthy?
8: Well, you know, the truth is there's no such thing as a free lunch. That's a classic economic statement. But if you want to get people to be thinner, for example, we published a study that shows you could pay individuals about $7 a pound and some would lose weight. Now, anything that the private sector does, if it works, is going to benefit some individuals and the firm, but others are going to be adversely affected. And so my feeling is you have to weigh the costs and benefits of the intervention, however it's implemented, versus the status quo. But given that the status quo is increasingly costly and also certainly has adverse health effects on the public, my feeling is some of these strategies, even though some will be potentially hurt, are better than doing nothing.
7: On an individual level, it would seem between the higher calorie foods we're bombarded with and the lack of opportunity, desire, or time to burn those calories off, the reasonable thing to do is just to be more mindful about what we're putting into our bodies.
8: reasonable people may just decide not to do that, and that may be okay. And in the book, I talk a lot about my Uncle Al, who is a rich, successful, and smart attorney, and not by accident. The reason he's so successful is because whereas folks like my dad were out dieting and exercising, he was wining and dining clients and spending lots of hours in the law firm. And so for him, it's at least certainly possible to consider that he made a conscious choice to focus more on becoming, you know, a rich, successful attorney than dieting and exercising. And so it's not clear to me that that's a bad choice for him.
7: We're talking with Dr. Eric Finkelstein, author of The Fattening of America, How the Economy Makes Us Fat, If It Matters, and What to Do About It. 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
9: 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Weatherology says high today, 87, muggy degrees with mostly sunny skies, and right now at 80 with sunshine in the lakes area.
10: Town Hall, I'm Bob Agnew in Washington. The NATO summit gets underway tomorrow in Turkey. There's a lot going on behind the scenes, not the least of which is the diplomacy of NATO's chief trying to keep President Trump committed to the alliance.
11: Since Mark Rutte took over as NATO Secretary General nearly 2 years ago, he has spent much of his time trying to keep the U.S. committed to the world's biggest military alliance. Trump has long accused NATO allies for spending too little on defense. They have taken substantial steps to address those concerns, only to face fresh criticism after declining to join the war against Iran. This year's summit is being hosted by Turkish President Recep Tayyip Erdogan. His close relationship with Trump may help keep the American president at the table, but it's unlikely to mend the rifts. I'm Rika Ann Garcia.
10: A police officer has been killed in Ohio after responding to a 911 call about gunshots at a home. Wayne County Sheriff Tom Ballinger telling WEWS News last night.
12: We have lost an officer in the line of duty, and two other ones have been injured, and then also a canine, a dog from our from the Wayne County Sheriff's Office was also injured. Suspect is deceased along with two other victims.
10: The shootings took place last night in Rittman. That's about 40 miles south of Cleveland. President Trump did the honors on Wall Street this morning, personally ringing the opening bell to mark the inauguration of those new Trump accounts over the weekend on the 4th of July. What they amount to is the government shelling out $1,000 into these investment accounts for all children born during President Trump's second term. They can first access the money for certain things like education or buying their first home when they turn 18. A mixed bag on Wall Street right now. The Dow is off about 50 points. The NASDAQ up 353. More from townhall.com.
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10: Here's Rich Thomason now with the midday Wall Street Business Report.
14: Wall Street got back to work this morning following the long holiday weekend, and President Trump rang the opening bell, doing so remotely from the White House. It was a promotion for the new Trump accounts, encouraging investment on behalf of newborns. Treasury Secretary Bessent notes that some 38% of Americans do not own stocks. Uncertainty over the future of global oil supplies remains as talks with Iran over the Strait of Hormuz are suspended during the days-long funeral of Iran's Ayatollah Ali Khamenei. AAA's national average for regular gasoline, $3.79 a gallon, that is down a penny from yesterday. UK-based TV, internet, and mobile phone provider Sky, which is owned by Comcast, has agreed to buy ITV's media and entertainment arm for up to $2.1 billion. For the Wall Street Business Report, I'm Rich Thomason.
10: You'll find breaking news and analysis at townhall.com. Beijing has conducted a missile test, raising regional concerns. Here's correspondent Charles de Ledesma.
15: China's Navy has test-launched a long-range ballistic missile from one of its nuclear-powered submarines in the South Pacific in a rare move that's drawn protest and concerns from countries in the region. The missile carried a dummy warhead, according to the official Xinhua news agency. China last conducted a missile test in the Pacific 2 years ago, then firing an intercontinental ballistic missile, also with a dummy warhead. I'm Charles de Ledesma.
10: Following his debut on Wall Street last month, Elon Musk's rocket company SpaceX is worth a total of $2.1 trillion, making it worth roughly the same as Walmart, ExxonMobil, Bank of America, and IBM combined. And by virtue of having that big a value, SpaceX will soon be joining some high-profile stock indexes, including the NASDAQ 100 tomorrow. More on these stories at townhall.com.
16: This is Weatherology. I'm meteorologist Jennifer Wojcicki with your Alexandria Lakes area forecast. Sunny skies this afternoon, a high into the upper 80s. Tonight, a chance for showers and storms, cloudy, a low near 67. By Tuesday, a chance for showers and thunderstorms, partial sunshine develops, high of 84 degrees. And on Wednesday, another chance for rain, showers, and thunderstorms, cloudy, a high around 79. For KXRA, I'm meteorologist Jennifer Wojcicki.
9: We do have sun, and we have 80 degrees with a south wind at 10 miles an hour, and that dew point up there at a muggy 68. Steady barometer, sunset this evening, 9:14, coming up on 6 minutes after 11 o'clock. 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
23: I like it like Mike's.
9: Coming up in this newscast, well, there were a number of car crashes around the area over the busy 4th of July weekend, and the Summer Sounds by Brophy concert series begins tomorrow night, and there were a number of fireworks displays around the area over the weekend to celebrate our nation's 250th birthday, but there are more to come this summer. We'll tell you more on that story and many others, but first, one person has been injured following a crash late last night in Stearns County. State Patrol says a semi was traveling northbound along Highway 71 near Sauk Center when the semi left the roadway and crashed into a signpost. The 51-year-old male driver of the semi was injured and taken to the hospital in Sauk Center. The crash does remain under investigation. And an 81-year-old woman from Starbuck has been injured in a crash in Polk County yesterday afternoon. The state patrol says a Lincoln was traveling northbound on Highway 114, while a Ford pickup truck was also traveling northbound when one vehicle failed to see the other, resulting in a rear-end crash. The driver of the Ford pickup truck was not injured. However, the driver of the Lincoln, Judith Ann Johnson, 81, of Starbuck, was injured and taken to the hospital. Both drivers were reportedly wearing their seatbelts at the time of that crash. And the Otter Tail County Sheriff's Office responded to a jet ski crash with injuries on Pelican Lake late last week. Officials say first responders were called to the report of a jet ski accident where two jet skis collided on Pelican Lake. One female driver reported a possible back injury, while the other female driver reported both head and facial injuries. They were the only two people involved. Both were taken to the hospital for non-life-threatening injuries. Officials say neither one is suspected of being impaired by alcohol or drugs. And Minnesota now requires all school districts and charter schools to start thinking of how they will implement an anonymous threat reporting system to prevent school violence. DFL State Representative Carrie Rayrauer of Coon Rapids says studies show this is a better system to prevent tragedies in the first place.
0: for mass school shootings where four or more are killed is that shooters are insiders. So just hardening a school and, you know, the lockdown drills and the security isn't enough because they might be a student at that school.
9: By the way, schools must have their plans in place by July 1st of 2028. And Selective TV will have their annual meeting tonight. This meeting isn't your typical annual meeting, though. This one will be celebrating Selective TV's 50th anniversary. The idea for Selective TV began back in 1976. President of Selective TV, Lonnie Wing, discusses the beginning of Selective TV and its birth.
1: It was actually on October the 6th, 1976, Selective TV was incorporated under the Minnesota Nonprofit Corporation Act, the goal to obtain and retransmit television signals for reception to TV sets in as large an area in Douglas County and surrounding counties as possible.
9: By the way, the Selective TV annual members meeting will be held tonight at 7 p.m. at the Ida Township Hall, located at 4700 County Road 6 Northwest in Garfield. 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And the Rotary Club Summer Sounds by Brophy Concert Series kicks off tomorrow night with the Johnny Home Band, with the opening band, the Lady Slippers. The concerts get underway at 5 p.m. Also on July 14th, it's Nasty Habit and Late Night Revival. Then on July 21st, hitting the stage, will be Jennifer Lynn and the Groove Revival, along with Sex Appeal. Finally, on July 28th, it will be headline Rumors and Dreams with the opening act, The Nobles. Rotarian David Hartman thanked all the great sponsors this season.
2: We also have 47 contributing in-kind sponsors. Without them, this couldn't happen. And Clifton Allen Larson, Vivi, Alamir, Diamond Buick, Douglas Machines are all presenting sponsors, major, major sponsors. Also, we have Agard, Alec Electric, Beverage Wholesalers, Bill Market Insurance, Hilltop Lumber, and Prime West that are major, major sponsors. In-kind, KXRA, of course, Livewire. We have Alexandria Sanitation that contributes a lot to our porta-potties. It is amazing how Winning Edge, I mean, I'm forgetting a few, but there are a number of businesses that make this happen.
9: By the way, for more on the concert series, go to the website summersoundsbybrophy.com. Hope to see you there tomorrow night. And there were fireworks in the area to celebrate our nation's 250th birthday over the weekend. In Alexandria, there was the Starstorm fireworks show at Arrowwood. Also on Friday in Fergus Falls at the I-94 EMR Speedway, they hosted fireworks. Also, over the weekend in Evansville, Detroit Lakes, and Spicer, they also had fireworks displays. Coming up, though, later on this summer, Sauk Center will have their annual fireworks display held during Sinclair Lewis Days. That fun festival will run July 15th through the 19th. Fireworks in Glenwood will take place at dark over Lake Minnewaska on Saturday, July 25th, as the grand finale of the 70th annual Glenwood Wateramba Festival. Finally, Elbow Lakes fireworks display will be held during the community's annual Fleca Fest celebration, which takes place the first full weekend in August. And the National Weather Service says we'll have a muggy day across the area today. Highs will reach into the mid to upper 80s. That will be the fuel for storms coming in later on today and tonight. Storms will develop over eastern North Dakota, move into northwest Minnesota this afternoon. These will move into western and central Minnesota by this evening. Some strong to severe storms will be possible before they dissipate overnight. More storms are possible tomorrow night into Wednesday. Then a heat wave will move in for Sunday into the first half of next week. Stay with us for more on the weather. And that's a look at your news. I'm Mark Anthony.
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0: And it's time now for Smart Money with Ameriprise Financial Services in Alexandria. Brand new week, and we have Sam Steidel with us. Hi, Sam.
1: Hey, good morning, Mark.
0: Yeah, looking forward to the week with you, kicking off a brand new week, and we're going to look at rollovers. I know today you want to dive into tax planning and rollovers. What are some important, maybe initial tax planning considerations involving rollovers?
1: Yeah, I think the big thing is you know, when we're looking at a rollover is when you're taking money typically out of a 401k at retirement and moving it to another qualified plan or to an IRA. So with a rollover, it's a direct transfer of funds from one qualified plan to another or an IRA. No tax consequences when it's done correctly. A lot of times when somebody leaves a job, leaves a position, we recommend consolidating their qualified plans into if you go from one job to another, bring that 401k with you. If you're retiring, move that 401k to an IRA. We always recommend the direct rollover when possible. That means the check is made out to the new custodian. So let's say, for instance, you have a 401k plan with Fidelity and you're going to move that to an IRA with us. It would be made out. The check would be made out to Ameriprise Financial for the benefit of Mark Anthony. And we would then have that check sent to our office and scanned and directly deposited right into your IRA without you ever typically taking or handling that check. There's also another way to do it, and that's called an indirect rollover, and that's where the check is made out to the individual. Mm. They then have 60 days to get that check into an IRA without it becoming taxable. But the reason we like to get it into an IRA, it gives you a little more flexibility when you're taking money out. A lot of times out of a 401k, when you take distributions, there's a 20% federal withholding. So a lot of times they're going to force you to do some withholding on it, or other retirement plans like a simple IRA or SEP IRA versus the IRA when you're retired and you're taking distributions. We can dictate how much money you want coming out of that for tax planning purposes. So basic today, IRA rollovers, we're going from a retirement plan to another retirement plan if it's a job change, but if it's a full retirement, a lot of times we're going to roll that into an IRA. It's a tax-free move.
0: Okay, good to know. What about Roth 401k contributions or after-tax contributions, maybe that are commingled with a 401k plan? How should a person handle this money?
1: Yep, Roth will always go to Roth. Employer contributions are always going to be tax or pre-tax. So that needs to go into the pre-tax 401k or into a traditional IRA if you roll it over. But the Roth should stay with the Roth. It's important to keep track of that. A lot of 401k companies are going to do a very good job of breaking that down on your statement. One thing that gets, this is just a little bit of getting into the weeds, and it's not as common, but your Roth, you have what's called a basis in your Roth, and that would be, think of it like that is your purchase or your principal in the Roth.
0: Okay.
1: Anything above and beyond that is going to be considered gains. And so it's important that your 401k company or maybe that you keep track of that if you're going to take any distributions out prior to 59 and a half. Because remember, with a Roth, you can always get at those, you can get at your principal without penalty pre-59 and a half. We just have to leave the earnings in there till after 59 and a half. So if you retire early and you leave your, you pull your Roth 401k, you move it to a Roth IRA and you take some distributions out of it, we would want to take principal distributions and not earnings So it's just important if you are thinking of early retirement and you have some Roth 401k, make sure you talk to an advisor before you do that.
0: Okay.
1: But Roth will always go to Roth. Traditional always goes to IRA.
0: All right. Well, in terms of tax planning, too, when might a person prefer maybe a traditional IRA over a qualified plan like a 401k or a 403b?
1: Yeah. So an IRA is going to offer that comprehensive customized tax planning withholding strategy. So you'll have, I have clients that want to withhold 10%, 12%, 25% federally on IRA distributions. And we can really dial that in, especially after a couple years of retirement and kind of knowing what your income needs are going to be. Versus, like I mentioned, the 401k, that requires a minimum of a 20% federal withholding. I guess the best way I've heard it explained is qualified work-related plans are called defined contribution plans, not defined distribution plans. Mm. So a 401k is considered a defined contribution plan by the IRS. It is great for growing money. It is not that great for distributing money. They're not in the business of administration. They don't customize much. There's no personalized or specific financial planning with it. You know, they have too many participants and are too big in order to keep, and they're very cost effective because they're so big, but they're very limited in terms of distribution planning. And one thing to keep, you know, that I talk to a lot of people about is when you get to 70 and a half, most of my clients are using their IRA for all their charitable giving. Mm-hmm. You can't do that out of a 401k. And so that's another reason why we tell people when you retire, get your assets out of the 401k, get them into an IRA. It's going to give you more tax planning strategies for distribution. It's going to be easier to use for charitable giving. You have more investment choices. Those are just some of the basics on it. But it's kind of an interesting. They're great for growing money because they're very inexpensive. And you typically have enough investment choices to have some good earnings, but they're not the greatest when you're trying to distribute money.
0: Okay, good to know on that point, too. Okay, when might a person not want to roll maybe a qualified retirement plan to an IRA in terms of income tax planning, too, Sam?
1: Yeah, so let's say you retire anywhere from age 55 up to 59 and a half. So remember, the IRA rule is 59 and a half is what you have to wait to avoid that 10% early withdrawal penalty. In a 401k, if you're going to retire between 55 and 59 and a half, you need to leave some money in that 401k if you're going to need income from it. The 401k allows you, if you're separated from service and over 55, you can access those funds out of the 401k without the 10% early withdrawal penalty. You're obviously still going to pay tax on the traditional 401k that you're taking out, but you won't pay that 10% penalty. So when we're working with people that are doing early retirement, as I would call it, which would be 55 to 60 years old, we're going to leave a portion of that in the 401k to give us more flexibility and avoid that 10% penalty.
0: All right. Well, we're just scratching the surface this week. What are we going to look at tomorrow?
1: Yeah, tomorrow we're going to touch on estate planning and rollovers, kind of how they can be intertwined and what we look for on those.
0: All right. And if people want to sit down with you, Sam, how can they do so?
1: Yeah, they can give me a call at 320-762-8141. They can find me on my website or stop in and see us at our main office here at 817 Broadway in Alexandria.
0: All right. Have a good day. We'll talk later.
1: Thanks, Mark.
0: Yeah, thanks. Sam Steidel there. And if you have questions or comments, we always invite you to email to the folks at LaytonBroadcasting.com, or you can call Ameriprise in Alexandria, 762-8141. 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And remember, who's looking at your big picture?
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5: The U.S. Forest Service is proposing some permit cancellation changes for the Boundary Waters Canoe Area Wilderness. There's a public comment period through Wednesday, July 22nd. More details when we return, but first...
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0: through July 22nd. Under the possible new policy, visitors who cancel permits more than 28 days before their entry date would receive 50% of their deposit back. Those who cancel between 28 and 3 days before entry would receive a 25% refund. Permit holders who cancel within 2 days of their scheduled entry would forfeit their deposit. Forest Service officials say the proposal is intended to address a growing number of late cancellations and no-shows who leave limited entry permits unused during the peak wilderness season. This has been from the pages of the Outdoor News. Learn more at OutdoorNews.com.
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5: This is MNN Sports. I'm Mike Graham. The Twins got a stellar pitching performance from all-star right-hander Joe Ryan and beat the Yankees yesterday 6-1 in New York. Ryan turned in a 7-inning, 3-hit, 9-strikeout effort and improved to 6-5. Twins manager Derek Shelton says Ryan was on his game.
6: Ability to execute the fastball, ability to get the fastball to different quadrants. You know, we know he's got the low slot and the ride, but you could tell today there was a lot of, you know, uncomfortable swings, which I think was a testament to his stuff.
5: The Twins took 2 of 3 in the series and claimed to set at Yankee Stadium for the first time in 12 years. And Shelton says it's even bigger than that. They have won 6 of their past 7 series.
6: I think we're playing good baseball, you know, and at the right time and want to finish strong. We go home, you know, we're in the division with the division leader or however Chicago and Cleveland are going back and forth. So looking forward to going home and finishing with 6 strong at home.
5: Royce Lewis had 2 hits and drove home 2. The Twins are off tonight. Cleveland comes to town tomorrow. The AAA Saints lost to Buffalo yesterday 8-3. The Lynx are hoping to bounce back from a Friday loss in the Big Apple. They've got a home game tonight in Minneapolis against Connecticut. Head coach Cheryl Reeves says her rookie sensation point guard Olivia Miles continues to learn.
7: It's really fun to kind of share the journey with her. She's learning an opponent for the first time, and the wheels are turning. And you know, halftime she's coming out. She's like, I'm trying to figure them out. I'm trying to, and that's fun that she sees that as a challenge, and she's very up for the challenges.
5: The Lynx and the Sun will play for the first time this year tonight at 7. The young players for the Wolves are practicing today. They're gearing up for the start of the NBA Las Vegas Summer League schedule starting on Thursday. And the Gopher men's basketball team will be back on campus this week for summer workouts. Junior guard Isaac Osama of Cherry says,
8: I really like Coach Medved and the staff and what they have building here. And that's just something I want to be a part of, just to change this program around and get it back to a winning program.
5: For more Minnesota sports info, go to MinnesotaNewsNetwork.com. 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
10: It's the Minnesota Sports Prep Update for Monday, July 6th. I'm Ryan Phelps. 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

0: 25 Division I commits and dozens of future college baseball players. 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
1: This past weekend, we caught up with some of Minnesota's brightest stars on the diamond at the 51st Annual Minnesota State High School Baseball Coaches Association All-Star Series. This event brought together the best class of 2026 seniors from across the state for one final opportunity to take the field as high school athletes at historic Athletic Park in Chaska.
2: My favorite memory is a few weeks ago winning the state tournament.
3: Probably just hanging out with the buddies, playing hacky sack before the games.
4: It's a great honor. There's a lot of great players here, and it's just exciting to be able to compete against this great talent.
5: Favorite high school memory is probably the bus rides up to the games in Duluth.
6: Winning the state tournament last year and playing in Baseball Day Minnesota as a sophomore.
5: Just like the challenge of being, playing at the highest level I can in college, and that's going to be great. And it's been a dream of mine since I was little, and it's going to be sweet.
6: It's just a great chance to get close with some guys from Minnesota before I leave, and just honored to be a part of the event. It's been a great event the past few years, so keep it going with that.
7: I mean, it's awesome, really. Like, just having other people recognize that they think that I should be one of the top people in Minnesota is pretty sweet.
8: I mean, it's awesome. It's a huge honor. There's a lot of really good players here, so being able to see that and play with some kids that are super good, it's awesome. And being able to represent your high school one more time is also really cool, so it's super exciting.
9: I'd say a lot of like-minded athletes and students. Occasionally in high school, you get the guys that are just there for a good time, but getting a lot of like-minded people that want to get better and continue improving as an athlete and as a student as well.
10: The All-Star Series is a collection of the best high school seniors out of any given year that are nominated by their coaches. The names are sent to six different committees, and a selection process involves that committee meeting about every player, talking through every player, all the positions that they need to build a team. The North and the South each have 20 players because of the geographic area that they cover. There's four metro teams, Metro North, Metro South, Metro East, Metro West. They get 16 players. Their geographic area isn't as big. You have 104 of the best seniors.
1: 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Congratulations on earning the honor of being selected as a Minnesota State High School Baseball Coaches Association All-Star. And most of all, go make Minnesota proud. 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
12: This is Weatherology. I'm meteorologist Jennifer Wojcicki with your Alexandria Lakes area forecast. Sunny skies this afternoon, a high into the upper 80s. Tonight, a chance for showers and storms, cloudy, a low near 67. By Tuesday, a chance for showers and thunderstorms, partial sunshine develops, high of 84 degrees. And on Wednesday, another chance for rain, showers, and thunderstorms, cloudy, a high around 79. For KXRA, I'm meteorologist Jennifer Wojcicki.
13: Thanks again, Jennifer. Sunshine right now, it is 82 degrees. Dew point continues to climb. We're at 70 for the dew point. It's muggy. And the wind's out of the south, running about 10 miles an hour. Time is 11:41, and it's time for your World Travel Minute. And then stick around for the boys' chat.
14: 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I'm Robert Carey.
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15: It is. 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
22: KXRA. So where do your tax dollars go? Hi, this is Tom Chorley. As part of Mark Anthony's daily newscasts, I report the results of the Douglas County Board of Commissioner meetings, beginning at 9 a.m. the first and third Tuesdays of each month, and the Alexandria City Council meetings, underway at 7 p.m. the second and fourth Mondays of each month. We are here for you.

0: It is. Early Queen, I bet.
1: Yeah.
0: Yeah. So what, like 72?
1: Pretty close. 73.
0: Okay.
1: They released that one. Keep Yourself Alive.
2: Oh, yeah, that was a BBC version.
1: Yeah.
2: Yeah, that's very cool.
1: Yeah, and they had a hard time getting it on the BBC. In fact, that's the only Queen single that never did actually chart in the UK.
2: Wow. Mm.
1: They tried what they call the pluggers. Getting it on.
0: Okay,
1: and I think they're the ones who are plugging the song.
0: Yeah,
1: they call them
0: record
1: pluggers.
0: Promoters.
1: Yeah. Well, here we call them promoters.
0: Yeah.
1: They're their pluggers.
0: Pluggers.
1: Anyway, they tried like five times to get it on there, and they were told that the song just takes too long to happen.
0: Oh.
1: Which, if you listen to it, and I started it in a few seconds, 10 okay. seconds maybe, but yeah, if, that was my first thought. Man, is this ever, are you going to do anything here?
2: Mm-hmm.
1: But eventually they did stuff with their songs, you know.
0: Yeah.
1: They did all right.
0: They did all right, yeah. Did you guys see the movie with, I'm trying to think of the actor about Queen. Did an amazing job, didn't he?
1: Yeah.
2: The original guy that was going to do that, Sacha Baron Cohen, as Borat.
0: Okay.
2: Oh. There's even pictures of him on stage dressed as Freddie.
1: Okay.
2: And you're looking at it going, this looks nothing. Nothing like Freddie.
1: Like Freddie, yeah.
2: Wow. So he actually backed out of the deal because he wanted the story to be more accurate to Freddie's life.
0: Hmm.
2: And they said, no, we want to keep that kind of out of it.
0: Okay. Mm-hmm.
2: And he backed out.
0: Bailed.
2: Yeah, he said, no, I won't do it.
0: So is this right? Bohemian Rhapsody 2018? That's 8 years
1: ago. Was it that long ago?
0: I would have guessed like 4 years ago, 4 or 5.
2: Oh, no,
0: I didn't think 8 years ago.
1: No, I didn't either, actually. Huh.
0: But I think I've told this. If I think something's about 4 years ago, I really should,
1: double it.
0: Because usually I'm about right then. Yeah.
2: There's a guy that sang, you can look him up sometime if you want to. His name is Mark Martel.
0: Oh, yeah.
2: He sings just like Fred. It's so good. And they used him in that movie to do some parts that were live parts.
0: Oh, okay.
2: So they, you know, and obviously Freddie wasn't around to do it.
0: Yeah.
2: And you could never tell the difference.
0: Yeah.
2: He is spot on.
0: My wife's the one who brought him to Mark to my attention. He's got the overbite, too.
2: Yeah.
0: Isn't that wild?
2: Great. Yeah.
0: I mean, well, what are the odds?
1: When they first came up with hey, let's see who can be like Queen. Mark Martel did that, and he's I forget the band that he's with or was with. Christian band.
0: Oh, really?
1: Yeah.
0: Well, I guess I didn't. So he's a Canadian musician.
1: Yeah, but he had the little mustache and everything, and he looked exactly like him too.
2: Who do you think?
1: When he was doing his little audition thing. Yeah.
2: Okay.
1: He doesn't so much now, but he did for sure.
0: So I'm going to play, if you guys don't mind, a little bit of Mark Martel.
1: Yeah.
0: Got to get past a little something here.
2: So it's going to be some kind of pain in the neck on there.

0: Yeah, that's amazing.
1: Yeah. Wow.
2: Yeah, the band he used to have was called Down Here.
1: Okay.
0: Okay. Hmm.
1: Huh. Yeah, when you think of the way you're a student of music too, but I always think of the Beatles having gone from this, you know, kind of bubblegum music to bringing in orchestras too. And they're really the first ones to do that.
2: Yeah.
1: Rolling Stones would, and certainly Queen too.
2: Yeah.
1: I mean, they really perfected it, and very lush, full, many layered tracks. And
2: it was nice work.
0: Well,
2: so
1: no D-Mac today. Right? He is on vacay. Took an extended 4th of July. I think he ate too many hot dogs.
2: I mean, he tried competing with Joey Chestnut. Yeah, didn't make it.
1: I'm just kidding.
2: But Joey made it one more time.
1: Yeah.
2: 68 hot dogs or 66 or whatever it was.
0: I wouldn't know.
1: Yeah. That's what Michael had brought up, that story. And Michael was saying how they train, too. They drink a lot of water to stretch out their stomachs.
2: So
1: ahead
2: proud
1: of it.
2: So proud.
1: Yeah.
0: Well, and tricks of the trade.
1: Yeah.
2: That's right.
1: Well, can you imagine,
2: and then they dunk the buns in water.
1: Right. Can you imagine, though, they do ESPN.
2: Yeah.
1: They consider this a sport, and they cover it. To me, it's just gross.
2: Yeah.
1: Because I wouldn't want to know what it's like afterwards, let's say.
2: Celebrating gluttony.
1: Yeah.
2: Yeah. Yeah, I don't get it.
1: I don't either.
2: And although, you know, at the same time, I could see at a country fair, maybe they have a pie-eating contest.
1: Right.
2: Who can eat the pie the fastest?
1: Right.
2: But it wasn't, I don't know, how many pies you could eat, or was it just who could eat one the fastest?
1: Well, so we had for the 50th anniversary for the Runestone Museum, IMC'd. I was out there a couple of weekends ago. And they had it. They all had blueberry pies, all the same shape, size, exactly, with a little whipped cream. And it was who could finish it the faster, one pie.
2: One pie.
1: Yep.
2: Yeah. Wasn't multiple pies.
1: Correct. Some couldn't finish even one.
2: I believe
0: that. Yeah, that would be me.
1: Yeah.
0: No.
1: There was one lady, again, they were in the tin.
2: Yeah.
1: And she folded it up and just tried to kind of just swallow it all. Go like this.
0: Like a taco?
1: Yeah, absolutely. And just spill it into her mouth.
0: Jeez.
1: And a couple, I thought, might not keep it down, let's say.
2: Yeah.
1: But they did.
0: It all worked out.
2: That's good.
1: It worked out in the end.
2: They didn't have to go back behind the curtain.
1: Yes.
0: In the end, he says,
2: Pay no attention.
1: Right, Oh, man.
2: Hey, I saw a story, seeing it is mosquito season, right?
1: Indeed. Yes.
2: You had a few bites.
1: Rabbit season. Oh, wait. That's the...
2: rabbit.
1: Yeah.
2: Virginia Tech researchers have a study that suggests that mosquitoes are learning to associate a small amount of DEET on the skin with food. In other words, you get past the DEET, then you get to the good stuff.
1: So maybe it won't work anymore. They'll have to tweak the formula or something?
2: They're saying maybe apply it more often.
1: Okay.
2: Not necessarily put more in it, but make sure that you're keeping it on.
1: So something I found last week pretty fascinating with wood ticks. Wood ticks have, because people have wondered, how do they get on you? Do they jump?
2: Yeah.
1: Actually, a lot of times they're in trees.
2: Yeah.
1: And it's kind of like static electricity that they send out.
2: Really?
1: Yeah. And so then they'll just slide right to you.
0: Huh. Yeah, you wonder sometimes how you have one on your shoulder. And you're like, whoa.
2: Where did that?
0: That's a lot of work.
2: Right, to get up
1: there. They do not jump. They're not jumping to that shoulder. They might be in a tree.
0: Right.
1: They will be waiting for humans. They can smell the blood. And then they have, I mean, it's kind of almost like Spider-Man in a way, but they called it static electricity, where they will send something out, positive charge to you, and it will just then slide right to you.
2: On the charge.
1: Isn't that wild?
2: It is weird.
0: I haven't seen one of those in quite a while.
1: Yeah.
2: That's
1: knock
2: okay
1: on wood.
0: None this year. from.
1: Yeah, I have not either. And yeah, same thing. I was out, I was under trees, and I thought of the wood ticks when I'm out mowing. Mm-hmm. And they had said, I did a story, the Minnesota Department of Health had said it was a very bad year for wood ticks, but I have not seen any either on me. And I check our dog constantly.
2: Yeah. And I've never seen any in the yard.
1: Okay.
2: I mean, when we take the dog out, it's on the trail a lot of times. Okay. But we do treat him too. So
0: yeah.
1: And we've avoided the trail because mm-hmm. we had heard it was such a bad year. So we've just been around our neighborhood. Yeah. But yeah, interesting. You, Rex, and others maybe haven't seen them either. Where, again, I thought it was supposed to be this horrible year.
2: Hmm. Wasn't really. It was 2, maybe 3 weeks ago. I took one of the boys out behind the ball field to look for lost balls. You know, we used to do that a lot when our boys were younger.
1: Okay. One of the grandkids then.
2: Yeah. So softballs, baseballs, whatever. Mm-hmm. We did find one, but the brush has grown up to the fence around the back side of the softball fields there.
1: Okay.
2: So I walked along the back side through the brush, whatever, but I did not. Did not see, did not find any wood ticks.
1: Good.
2: Yeah.
1: Interesting.
2: We did find a baseball.
1: You did? So he was in pretty good shape, too.
2: Oh, yeah. It was in great shape.
1: Sometimes I'll find one and the cover's starting to come off some of the stitches, but.
2: No, this one was like recent, looked like.
0: Behind where?
2: Behind the ball field in Brandon.
0: Oh, in Brandon, yeah.
1: They're all going to be heading out there this afternoon now looking for baseballs.
0: Well, we have the Canute Nelson one, right? Mm-hmm. That's what it's called?
1: Yeah.
0: I used to live right over there, so we would walk behind the fence and walk over there. It's Goose Park or Duck Park, whatever it is. We'd find them they're all over the place on this side of the fence.
2: Yeah.
0: Wow. Yeah. They're like, well, it's gone now. We'll just won't go get it.
1: Yeah.
2: Yeah.
0: Jeez.
2: Yeah, but we used to find, I have a bag full of baseballs and softballs, but the boy found his own, he was pretty happy about that. Yeah.
0: Very cool.
1: That's it?
2: That's it already. Yeah.
1: All right.
2: Sorry.
1: Thanks, guys.
2: See ya.
0: See ya.
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4: Lawrence Williams, Purina Dairy Beef Specialist, says that they have been actively involved in a dairy beef cattle industry, focusing on maximizing the value of beef on dairy cattle.
8: 6-7 years ago, we saw that there's going to be a bunch of these beef on dairy calves coming into the marketplace, and they're different genetically, so we did a lot of trial work on these cattle about how we might feed them differently. not only the kind of nutrition we're feeding them, but the amount of nutrition, proving that we need to invest in these calves to make them better. And so that's really what Purina's play has been. And then myself, last 2 years, really working solely on and thinking broadly across supply chain.
4: He said there is a significant amount of dairy beef cattle and there is a need.
8: Two things. One, the native herd is soft, but also they're here to stay in the dairy side because there are significant revenue streams.
4: Williams explains that feeding and development decisions are imperative for dairy beef cattle.
8: Yeah, so it starts in the neonatal phase, right, in the when these calves' first 12 weeks of life, when things are developing, tissues, their immune system.
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9: News this hour at Town Hall. I'm Bob Agnew in Washington. While ringing the opening bell for the stock exchange remotely from the White House.
10: Children that are born without money, without any money. Great parents, they can have everything, can be great, but they have no money.
9: The president said on the 4th of July's administration deposited what he called one-time seed contributions of $1,000 each into those Trump accounts. To more than 500,000 American children, the accounts are meant for every child born during President Trump's second term to give them a leg up on their financial lives when they turn 18. They can access it. A procession for the funeral of the late Supreme Leader Ayatollah Ali Khamenei, killed in an airstrike at the start of the war, launched by Israel and the U.S.
11: Mourners dressed in black flooded into Iran's capital on Monday for a procession as part of the funeral of the late Supreme Leader Ayatollah Ali Khamenei, with throngs of people calling for the death of President Donald Trump. Khamenei's flag-draped coffin and those of members of his family killed on February 28 were on a truck decorated to resemble the ornamental grating that surrounds the shrine of an imam. The massive turnout, encouraged by Iran's theocracy as a sign of strength, comes as it negotiates with the U.S. over a permanent end to the war that killed the 86-year-old cleric.
9: That's Charles de la Desma. That dangerous heat dome is giving way to powerful storms in various parts of the country.
12: After days of dangerous record-breaking heat across the East Coast, Southeast, and Southwest, officials are reporting a rising death toll and say many victims were found in homes without air conditioning. The storms left nearly 1 million customers across several states without power and raised the threat of flash flooding as scorching temperatures give way to the threat of powerful storms, widespread outages, and flooding concerns. Ken Lorman reporting.
9: More at townhall.com.
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9: This could bode well for prices at the gas pump.
14: A handful of countries in the OPEC Plus oil-producing cartel are planning to step up their output next month. The Organization of Petroleum Exporting Countries and its allies say seven countries will expand oil production by a combined total of 188,000 barrels per day in August. It was the fifth consecutive month that the group known as OPEC Plus agreed to raise its oil production. Rich Thomason reporting.
9: Think you can ignore all the hubbub surrounding SpaceX and its IPO? Well, you really can't if you have a 401k. Following its debut on Wall Street last month, Musk's rocket company is worth a total of $2.1 trillion now. That makes it worth roughly the same as Walmart, ExxonMobil, Bank of America, and IBM combined. And by being that big, it's about to join the NASDAQ 100. That is closely tracked by those who manage 401k accounts. More at townhall.com. The U.S. men's national soccer team is shaking things up at the World Cup, and President Trump has been paying attention.
15: President Trump says he spoke with FIFA after U.S. soccer player Fallarin Balogun received a red card at the World Cup.
10: So I saw the play, and that wasn't a foul. That wasn't even an infraction. That was two guys running full speed that happened to crash into each other. How do you penalize them for a game that hasn't been played yet? It's very unfair. You can't do that. So, yes, I asked for a review by FIFA.
15: FIFA has now suspended the red card, making Balogun eligible to face Belgium in the round of 16 in Seattle. Willie Nelson, the White House.
9: Free food in California. Farmers have been giving away nectarines amid a legal dispute with the food market and distribution company, claiming exclusive rights over the variety of white nectarines. Cesar Mora has been unable to sell his nectarine crop for the second year in a row due to the lawsuit, so he started giving it away. More of these stories at townhall.com. From Washington, I'm Bob Agnew.
0: 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I'm Rexford Sweetwater. It is the Monday edition of the New News Hour. Paul Trombley on the line. We'll talk about whether it's a beautiful day to go to the beach.
16: Yeah, definitely a good choice day to do that here. And, yeah, it looks like we're going to stay sunny to partly cloudy out there through the afternoon. About 87 as a south wind stay at 10 to 15. And then we do see a chance for some storms moving in as we get later in the evening hours. Maybe a few stronger storms developing with temperatures falling to 67. And then for Tuesday, looking at partly sunny skies and then more scattered storm chances. Tuesday night looks to be the main time frame. So more to the day, dry, then storms Tuesday night, 84 Tuesday, 66 showers and storms likely Tuesday night. Still some shower, thunder shower chances into Wednesday, 79. Rain chances come to an end Wednesday night, 60. And then back towards 80 on Thursday, partly sunny. Back to 60 Thursday night, low 80s on Friday, partly sunny skies, and mid-80s Saturday, some upper 80s Sunday with some sunshine carrying through the weekend. I'm meteorologist Paul Trombley.
0: All right, Paul, I appreciate that, and we will speak again tomorrow.
16: Sounds good.
0: There he goes, Paul Trombley with the weatherology update as we look here and see what's going on. 82 degrees right now, humidity at 66%. There is apparently no wind. The average high of the day would be 80. Right now we're looking for a high of 87 a little bit later on, and the sun sets tonight at 9:14. 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
1: Coming up in this newscast, well, there were a number of car crashes around the area over the busy 4th of July weekend, and the Summer Sounds by Brophy concert series begins tomorrow night, and there were a number of fireworks displays around the area over the weekend to celebrate our nation's 250th birthday, but there are more to come this summer. We'll tell you more on that story and many others, but first, one person has been injured following a crash late last night in Stearns County. State Patrol says a semi was traveling northbound along Highway 71 near Sauk Center when the semi left the roadway and crashed into a signpost. The 51-year-old male driver of the semi was injured and taken to the hospital in Sauk Center. The crash does remain under investigation. And an 81-year-old woman from Starbuck has been injured in a crash in Polk County yesterday afternoon. The state patrol says a Lincoln was traveling northbound on Highway 114, while a Ford pickup truck was also traveling northbound when one vehicle failed to see the other, resulting in a rear-end crash. The driver of the Ford pickup truck was not injured. However, the driver of the Lincoln, Judith Ann Johnson, 81, of Starbuck, was injured and taken to the hospital. Both drivers were reportedly wearing their seatbelts at the time of that crash. And the Otter Tail County Sheriff's Office responded to a jet ski crash with injuries on Pelican Lake late last week. Officials say first responders were called to the report of a jet ski accident where two jet skis collided on Pelican Lake. One female driver reported a possible back injury, while the other female driver reported both head and facial injuries. They were the only two people involved. Both were taken to the hospital for non-life-threatening injuries. Officials say neither one is suspected of being impaired by alcohol or drugs. And Minnesota now requires all school districts and charter schools to start thinking of how they will implement an anonymous threat reporting system to prevent school violence. DFL State Representative Carrie Rayrauer of Coon Rapids says studies show this is a better system to prevent tragedies in the first place.
19: For mass school shootings where four or more are killed, is that shooters are insiders. So just hardening a school and, you know, the lockdown drills and the security isn't enough because they might be a student at that school.
1: By the way, schools must have their plans in place by July 1st of 2028. And Selective TV will have their annual meeting tonight. This meeting isn't your typical annual meeting, though. This one will be celebrating Selective TV's 50th anniversary. The idea for Selective TV began back in 1976. President of Selective TV, Lonnie Wing, discusses the beginning of Selective TV and its birth.
20: It was actually on October the 6th, 1976, Selective TV was incorporated under the Minnesota Nonprofit Corporation Act. The goal to obtain and retransmit television signals for reception to TV sets in as large an area in Douglas County and surrounding counties as possible.
1: By the way, the Selective TV annual members meeting will be held tonight at 7 p.m. at the Ida Township Hall, located at 4700 County Road 6 Northwest in Garfield. 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And the Rotary Club Summer Sounds by Brophy Concert Series kicks off tomorrow night with the Johnny Home Band, with the opening band, the Lady Slippers. The concerts get underway at 5 p.m. Also on July 14th, it's Nasty Habit and Late Night Revival. Then on July 21st, hitting the stage, will be Jennifer Lynn and the Groove Revival, along with Sex Appeal. Finally, on July 28th, it will be headliner Rumors and Dreams with the opening act, The Nobles. Rotarian David Hartman thanked all the great sponsors this season.
21: We also have 47 contributing in-kind sponsors. Without them, this couldn't happen. And Stephen Allen Larson, Vivi, Alamir, Diamond Buick, Douglas Machines are all presenting sponsors, major, major sponsors. Also, we have Agard, Alec Electric, Beverage Wholesalers, Bill Market Insurance, Hilltop Lumber, and Prime West that are major, major sponsors. In-kind, KXRA, of course, Livewire. We have Alexandria Sanitation that contributes a lot to our porta potties. It is amazing how a Winning Edge, I mean, I'm forgetting a few, but there are a number of businesses that make this happen.
1: By the way, for more on the concert series, go to the website summersoundsbybrophy.com. Hope to see you there tomorrow night. And there were fireworks in the area to celebrate our nation's 250th birthday over the weekend. In Alexandria, there was the Starstorm fireworks show at Arrowwood. Also on Friday in Fergus Falls at the I-94 EMR Speedway, they hosted fireworks. Also, over the weekend in Evansville, Detroit Lakes, and Spicer, they also had fireworks displays. Coming up, though, later on this summer, Sauk Center will have their annual fireworks display held during Sinclair Lewis Days. That fun festival will run July 15th through the 19th. Fireworks in Glenwood will take place at dark over Lake Minnewaska on Saturday, July 25th, as the grand finale of the 70th annual Glenwood Wateramba Festival. Finally, Elbow Lake's fireworks display will be held during the community's annual Fleca Fest celebration, which takes place the first full weekend in August. And the National Weather Service says we'll have a muggy day across the area today. Highs will reach into the mid to upper 80s. That will be the fuel for storms coming in later on today and tonight. Storms will develop over eastern North Dakota, move into northwest Minnesota this afternoon. These will move into western and central Minnesota by this evening. Some strong to severe storms will be possible before they dissipate overnight. More storms are possible tomorrow night into Wednesday. Then a heat wave will move in for Sunday into the first half of next week. Stay with us for more on the weather. And that's a look at your news. I'm Mark Anthony.
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17: 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Just so you know, they're at 1410 South McKay Avenue in Alexandria. This is going on now through August the 18th. Open Monday through Friday. Breakfast is served from 7:30, and that runs till 9. And then lunch is also served 11 a.m. to 1 p.m. Menus are posted at alexschools.org, or you can call for more information at 762-3315. Keep in mind, this kids 18 and under eat free at Woodland now through August 18th. A couple food drives, or I should say blood drives, we can talk about here. One is today. It just opened, and it'll run until 6 this evening at St. Mary's Catholic Church. They're located at 420 Irving Street. And another one tomorrow at St. Mary's Catholic Church, and that'll be from 9:30 a.m. into 3:30 in the afternoon. So both of those days look real good. There are a lot more here on the list that we will talk about, so keep it here to KXRA for those. Blue Cross Blue Shield Minnesota Medicare Workshop. Karina Douglas will discuss the basics of Medicare and your options. She'll hold workshops the second Wednesday of every month through September. Workshops will be held at Encore, which is Senior Center at 414 Hawthorne Street. Second Wednesdays, this is at 3 p.m. So this month we're looking at July the 8th, which is coming up right around the corner. The Red Willow Arts Coalition presents the 2026 Free Summer Concert Series Thursday evenings at 7 o'clock at the Douglas County Courthouse Lawn in Alexandria. 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Senior Center activities for today, 12:30 to 3, Samba A, 12:30 to 4, Men's Bridge. They will have bingo from 1 to 3. 3:30 to 4:30 is Tops number 36, and wrapping it up like they do on Mondays, 5 to 6:30, it's Katie's Swing Band. Again, this is at the Senior Center, now called Encore. Alexandria Area Pride Weekend coming up Friday the 10th, 11th, and 12th. Let's see what we have here. Jack's Public House, and I suppose that's at Carlos Creek Winery, if I remember correctly, 4:30 to 8:30. And this simply says happy hour with live music. Didn't say which hour is the happy hour, but then we go to Saturday, July the 11th, Alexandria City Park from 11 in the morning till 4 in the afternoon. Food trucks will be there. All age activities, entertainment, vendors, live music, which is always good. And then at 6 p.m. over at the Copper Trail, they'll have Lakes Area Pride After Party with Blingo. With prizes, that's at 6 p.m., karaoke to follow at 8 p.m. That is a look at the community calendar for now. We'll take a moment and return with funeral announcements.
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11: This is Weatherology. I'm meteorologist Jennifer Wojcicki with your Alexandria Lakes area forecast. Sunny skies this afternoon, a high into the upper 80s. Tonight, a chance for showers and storms, cloudy, a low near 67. By Tuesday, a chance for showers and thunderstorms, partial sunshine develops, high of 84 degrees. And on Wednesday, another chance for rain, showers, and thunderstorms, cloudy, a high around 79. For KXRA, I'm meteorologist Jennifer Wojcicki.
12: All right, Jennifer, thank you. It looks like we're at 82 degrees in the lakes area now, still a little steady. I think it was 82 the last time we talked about it as well. Take a look now at funeral announcements for your Monday, July the 6th. James or Jim R. Schlosser, 65, of Alexandria, died on Thursday, June 25th. A massive Christian burial will be held 11 a.m. On Tuesday, July the 7th at St. Nicholas Catholic Church in Belle River. Full military honors will be accorded by the Minnesota Honor Guard and the Marine Corps Detachment League 1409. A visitation will be held today, and this is going to be from 4 to 7 p.m., beginning with a parish prayer at 4 o'clock. This is at Lynn Family Funeral Home in Alexandria, and will continue 1 hour prior to the service at the church tomorrow for Jim Schlauser, 65, of Alexandria. Juliana M. Pomeranz, 91, of Alexandria, formerly of Garfield, died on Thursday, June 25th. A mass of Christian burial will be held at 11 a.m. on Tuesday, July the 7th, tomorrow at St. Anne's Catholic Church in Brandon, and visitation for that will be 1 hour prior to the service. Arrangements are with the Lynn Family Funeral Home for Juliana Pomerantz, 91, of Alexandria, formerly of Garfield. Dave Veldy, 74, of Alexandria, died Friday, June 26th. A funeral service will be Wednesday, July the 8th at 11 a.m. at Calvary Lutheran Church. Visitation will be Tuesday, July the 7th, tomorrow at Anderson Funeral Home from 4 to 7 p.m., and that'll continue 1 hour prior to the service at the church as well. Anderson Funeral Home is in charge of arrangements for Dave Veldy, age 74, of Alexandria. And that's a look at funeral announcements for today, Monday, July the 6th. The full listing of funeral announcements can be found on our website. That is voiceofalexandria.com. Just look under the announcements tab.

0: Hey, Kyle here at Morris Bearing. I'm coming at you live from 814 West 5th Street. 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
9: Good afternoon. It's time for the Midday Farm Review here on the Linder Farm Network with Dan Lemke. I'm Linda Brecke. Good afternoon, Dan.
10: Good afternoon, Linda.
9: Well, a little warm, but it's kind of a pleasant day today, isn't it?
10: Absolutely. It's not as hot as what we saw some of the obnoxious days last week, but it is plenty warm and sticky, a little bit warmer and stickier than yesterday, but we are looking at a pretty decent day today, possibly some showers and thunderstorms overnight tonight into tomorrow, and it looks like the next couple days will come with some of that activity scattered through it before we get to a little bit cooler, drier stretch here for the latter part of the week and the first part of the weekend, but more heat does look to be coming after that. But I mean, we are in July, Linda, so we do expect to have some of this heat and humidity, and it's certainly following through right now.
9: That's right. Well, and I know you'll be next week. You'll be at the Minnesota State Cattlemen's annual summer beef tour. That ought to be. That's always a fun event, isn't it?
10: It certainly is one of those great events highlighting the beef industry and also checking out different farms, different businesses related to the cattle industry, certainly an important one for our state. So, yeah, July 14th at the Lyon County Fairgrounds in Marshall. There's still registration available there, and I'll be over there for that and taking part in that great event.
9: Sounds great. And markets higher, sharply higher today for soybeans and corn. We'll be back with those markets in just a moment.
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9: July corn at 440, up 15 cents. And September at 437 and three quarters, up 14 3/4 December, 4.57 1/4 up 15 3/4 Soybean futures, August 11.84

0: In hog futures, July 93, 42, down 42, August 98, 80, up 5, and October 82, 87, up 85.
1: Class 3 milk futures, July 15, 57, up 3, August 16.07, that is currently steady, and September 16.75, also steady. Cash cheese trade barrels 148 and one half up 1. 40-pound blocks 144 and three quarters up 1 and one half. CHS soybean processing the basis levels. Fairmont July 10 over August. Mankato July 20 under August. CHS corn Savage 34 under September. And Winona 32 under September.
0: ADM corn processing Marshall July 40 under September and August 39 under September. ADM soybean processing Mankato July 10 over August and August 5 under August. The Dow Industrial Average is up just around 14 points. S&P 500 up 47. The NASDAQ Composite up 323, and the U.S. dollar index up 0.070.
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0: Joining us, Hillary Mason, pro farmer, Cedar Falls. And Hillary, today, sharply higher day for beans, corn, wheat, all higher. What's boosting markets today?
5: Yeah, Linda, we've had various factors pushing the grain complex higher, but it seems that positive trade talks between the U.S. and China late last week seem to be the driving force. Both countries have reportedly agreed in principle to include agricultural production and reciprocal tariff framework reduction, although details do remain scant. So we'll probably need some follow through there. Meanwhile, weather in the European Union and key growing regions of the U.S. continue to pose some production concerns, but the French corn crop has grasped the most attention recently, with the latest crop condition rating plummeting to a 13-year low. For hot and dry conditions to persist in France, and that could further stress the crop as it enters pollination. So about 15% of that crop is in pollination right now. And then mid-morning trade, we had support from USDA export inspection data. USDA reported corn inspections at a notable level. They topped pre-report expectations. Soybean inspections were also strong. Wheat inspections were a bit dismal, though, down sharply from the week before. And also, just taking a little look at South America, the Safrinha corn harvest is advancing in Brazil, and it's estimated to be about 30% complete as of last Thursday. That was up 8 points from the previous week and 2 points ahead of the same week last year.
0: And what are you following with livestock markets today?
5: Yeah, cattle futures have turned from earlier lows, and live cattle futures are facing some technical headwinds at the 100-day moving average. We are seeing some pressure from wholesale and cash fundamentals. Box beef were under pressure again this morning, and cash cattle slipped last week down 75 cents to 255.25 for an average trade there. We've got feeders weaker for the sixth straight session, but we are seeing some support at the 40 and 100-day moving average, and so that's limiting sellers so far. And then as far as lean hogs, they have also turned from earlier highs kind of in tandem with the cattle futures, also limited by technical resistance, namely at the 40-day moving average, but there is support from cash and wholesale fundamentals.
0: Hillary Mason, pro farmer. More in a moment.
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0: Association. 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
2: The national hog slaughter estimate today is 471,000. A week ago, 472,000. 1 year ago, 470,893. Barrels and Gilt's national negotiated carcass, 5 day rolling, 96.98. Iowa, Minnesota, 5 day rolling average, 97.13. Pork cutout plant report carcass, 96.39, up 33 cents. Box beef cutout values choice, 385.90, down 117. Select, down 247 at 364.96. And cattle trade last week out of Nebraska, Dress 403. That 403 would be $5 lower than the prior week's weighted average.
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0: The Iowa Renewable Fuels Association says an outdated requirement is blocking lower motor fuel prices in California. Despite the sale of higher ethanol fuel blends, mainly E15, being legal in the state since October, we're still waiting, says Iowa Renewable Fuels Association Executive Director Monty Shaw. That's because the state fire marshal says E15 can't be sold until secondary vapor recovery systems are certified for use with the fuel, which is a lengthy regulatory process that could take 2 years. The Iowa Biofuel Group says California is the only state still requiring such systems because they're no longer needed for modern vehicles.
2: It's time for the Minnesota Beef Update with Minnesota Beef CEO Kelly Schmidt. Minnesota Beef has some big events in July.
5: Yeah, we're excited. Mid-July always marks our annual meeting and quarterly meeting that's held in conjunction with the Minnesota State Cattlemen Summer Tour. We're excited to get our board of directors together on Monday the 13th. It's going to be in Marshall at the same site as the State Cattlemen's Tour. And we have a great board of directors that give us great direction. And it's always great to get together at our quarterly meetings and elect our officers. And we'll also be the next day participating in the State Cattlemen's Tour. We will have a booth, and our staff will be at one of the tour stops at Weber Land and Cattle. We encourage you to go on the tour.
2: The Beef Update brought to you by the Minnesota Beef Council and Minnesota State Cattlemen's Association.
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0: And most of us have crossed over into the 80s this midday as warm and humid conditions are sticking around for several more days. High temperatures today once again likely to push into the mid to upper 80s, some lower 90s over parts of western Minnesota, and we'll do so with dew points that are sticking around the upper 60s. Not necessarily oppressive conditions, but definitely back to some of the stickier ranges that we saw last week. Should stay dry for much of the day today, but then things do turn a little more active for a few days by this evening. Some showers and thunderstorms start to develop over west central and central Minnesota. The slight risk that some of those storms could turn severe. Shower chances continue Tuesday and Tuesday night, especially through the central part of the state where there is the potential for more strong storms, possibly some heavy rains. More rain and thunderstorms possible on Wednesday as a cool front pushes into the state. And while that cool front could fire up some storms, it is also going to bring us a little cooler, drier air for the latter part of the week. Still looking at highs in the lower 80s with dew points in the low 60s. By the weekend, though, some summery heat returns, mainly by Sunday and into the first part of next week. Now, we will be warm, humid, but mostly quiet for much of the day today in terms of storms, highs in the mid to upper 80s, possibly a few low 90s. We do remain humid with southerly winds at about 5 to 10. Sky's mostly clear. Later this afternoon and evening, some clouds start to build and slide into northwestern and parts of west central Minnesota, and some showers also could start to develop. Increasing clouds tonight, showers likely over west central and central Minnesota with precipitation moving from the northwest to the southeast, lows in the mid-60s to around 70 degrees. It'll be warm again tomorrow with highs in the mid to upper 80s. Showers, thunderstorms, especially Tuesday afternoon and evening. Bulk of the activity does remain centered in western and central Minnesota. Periods of heavy rain are possible into overnight. Mostly cloudy with showers and thunderstorms Wednesday as a cold front drops in, then dry, a little bit cooler for Thursday and Friday with a little more heat returning for the weekend. That's a look at our weather here on the Linder Farm Network.
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0: The USDA is launching a pilot program designed to modernize crop acreage reporting by replacing paper maps with a digital reporting system. It's an effort that's aimed at saving producers time and reducing paperwork. The Farm Service Agency said the initiative is part of the administration's One Farmer, One File effort to create a more efficient and consistent reporting process for both producers and county office staff. USDA Undersecretary for Farm Production and Conservation Richard Fordyce said Lacaparle County is the only Minnesota county participating in this pilot effort. He says various areas around the country were selected for particular reasons.
9: We wanted to look at counties across the country for different reasons. We've got a county in Nebraska that has a super low bandwidth from a connectivity standpoint. We've got a county, we got a county in Maryland, that has a lot of diversity, a lot of small fields. We've got a county, in like your county there in Minnesota, but also in North Dakota, big fields, limited crops, and how fast could we actually do an acreage report using the new technology, big fields. And then we did counties around the country that are heavy in specialty crops, because we know that that's another requirement that's different related to kind of our more historical Title I crops. So each one of these counties was picked for a reason. And we truly have told our staff to do, like, really test it, try to break it. And if they find any vulnerabilities, our partner that's coming along with us on this ride and helping design it, they have the opportunity to fix the things that we find.
0: And Fordyce says the modernization project will eventually allow precision ag data collected by farmers to be incorporated in the acreage reporting. And USDA staffing is a concern in many areas of the country, but Fordyce says the new system isn't intended to take the place of staff, but it should help make that part of their work easier.
9: I think it's going to certainly reduce the time on task to do acreage reporting. But it's in no means, I don't believe this as the undersecretary. I don't believe that it is a way for us to validate less staff, because there's still going to be plenty of work to do in those local county offices. And, if we can reduce the time it takes to do acreage reporting, each spring, and in some cases, depending on where you are, each fall and other times of the year, that's just going to be good for the agency. It's going to be good for the farmers that we serve. And so, yes, it'll be a nicer tool to use. It'll be something I think our staff and ultimately, the farmers that we serve, I think will enjoy using. But I think we want to put tools. We want to grant access to tools to our staff that they can be proud of, that helps them do their job better. And in this case, hopefully save some time doing one of the tasks in a local county office that takes just a lot of time out of that county.
0: And that's USDA Undersecretary Richard Fordyce. Back with more farm news in just a moment.
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2: 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The corn is getting close to tasseling in the Renville, Sibley, Meeker, and McLeod County area, according to Kurt Burns with CB Agronomics. Kurt says there was hail over the weekend in Candiohi County near Atwater.
11: Right now we're looking very good. I would say that the first planted corn that was planted maybe the 10th, 11th, or 12th of April, that flag leaf is out. And I would say right now we're probably looking at tassel by the end of the week on that first planted corn. And tasseling for the rest of the corn that was planted in that 20th of April to the 1st of May, probably 10 days from now we'll start seeing tassels with this warm weather we're having. So I think we're going to be on schedule for tasseling, and things are looking very good right now. Moisture has been very spotty, Some areas have been getting enough rain. Some areas have still been on the little lighter side of rains. But for the most part, we did have some pretty bad hail damage come through in that Atwater area in Candy High County over the weekend. That did some pretty good devastation to the soybeans and corn in that area. But for the most part, everybody has been staying away from the major wind storms and hail storms at this point, other than what we had a couple of weeks ago. And we're doing okay. The corn crop looks very, very good at this time.
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0: Adam Deppe with Central Crop Consulting says crops in Watonwan, Nicollet, Brown, and Blue Earth counties are mostly looking good, but there were some fields damaged by recent winds.
12: Yeah, everything seems to be looking pretty good so far. I had no drown outs as far as that goes. I know last week, I don't remember if that was Monday morning or Tuesday morning, some of that wind that came through Butterfield, St. James area, you know, we definitely had a little bit of green snap and some leaning corn that happened through St. James, even up through LaSalle and kind of Hanska area. We had some corn that did go down, some major trees and different things like that. But once you get kind of to the north and to the east, everything seems to be good there. So there are some issues in the field. You might not notice them in that St. James Butterfield. You might not notice them in the on the edges, but once you get into the field, you'll definitely see some issues there. But outside of that, no, everything seems to be looking good. Really no hail events, anything recently as far as that goes. But, corn is starting to tassel, not 100% tasseled. I haven't really seen a field that's even 50% tasseled in the area yet, but really starting to notice tassels popping out kind of over this weekend. And I think by midweek to end of the week, you're going to see a lot more tassels popping out, especially anything that was planted in May or later maturity stuff, you know, 110-day type stuff is going to take a little bit longer, obviously, on growing degree units. So, yeah, everything's looking good there. We keep getting enough moisture to keep everything going. Soybeans, I know you're going to definitely be in the R2 stage for now. Some are definitely closing the rows. I guess I haven't been in the soybeans here today yet as far as that goes, but definitely seeing some R2. I don't know if we'll see R3 quite yet, but we're definitely going to be getting close there.
2: And farmers in Murray County received some very timely rain over the past week, according to Ryan Voss.
13: Talk a lot about, you know, how important timely rains are. And we were getting out in front of it as being a pretty dry year and pretty nervous about, you know, the crops that we were going to have with no rainfall. And I remember talking to a couple people saying, if we don't get a rain, I mean, 180 bushel corn is going to be hard to reach, and that's really poor in our area. So I think, you know, we were all kind of down in the dumps, and then we got kind of a nice week of rain there. And I know a lot of people had hay on the ground, and they were kind of like, okay, rain, we can stop now. We got to get this hay up. But, you know, that rain truly was $1 million rain. It rained about 2.5 inches in about a matter of a week.
2: And he did say that the cornfields are not at full tassel yet.
0: And parts of southwestern Minnesota had been very dry prior to recent rains. Joel Shears farms in Lincoln County, and he says his area has gotten some good moisture in the past week.
14: We were extremely dry 8 days ago. Saturday, I mowed my lawn, and it was basically all weeds that was growing. And we got three different rains for a total of 3.1 at the farm. So the crops have definitely come around, and my lawn actually looks green again.
2: And crops in much of Redwood County are looking very good thanks to warm weather and sufficient rain. George Goblish farms in the Vesta area.
15: Corn loves hot, humid weather, and what have we had? We've had hot, humid weather with a shot of rain here and there, so corn is loving this. It's absolutely going to town. Corn fields are beginning to tassel. Everything's got that nice, rich green look to it. It's found its nitrogen. It's corn's loving this weather. It's really going to be, knock on wood, it's going to be a good year as long as Mother Nature keeps treating us right and keeps that white combine away.
2: And we'll wrap it up in 2 minutes.
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17: News this hour at Town Hall. I'm Bob Agnew in Washington. President Trump rings the opening bells for the New York Stock Exchange and NASDAQ right from the Oval Office today. That event today is set to promote the launch of those Trump accounts to give kids access to investing. Here's correspondent Laura Winters.
18: The new program to start saving for your kids went live on July 4th. The Treasury Department says so far more than 6 million Trump accounts have been opened for children under the age of 18. 1.4 million will receive the $1,000 federal contribution for newborns. The money in the accounts will grow tax deferred. Laura Winters reporting.
17: A police officer responding to a 911 call about gunshots at an Ohio home was fatally shot. The suspect and two other people also died. And meanwhile, the county sheriff there in Wayne County, Tom Ballinger, told WEWS News.
19: Our dispatch center received 911 call with some type of disturbance and shots fired. Officers responded to the area and immediately started taking fire.
17: And two other officers and a police dog were hurt as well. The shootings happened last night in Rittman. That's about 40 miles away from Cleveland. After President Trump rang that opening bell on Wall Street remotely from the Oval Office, Senator Ted Cruz thanked the president for interceding with FIFA on behalf of the U.S. at the World Cup competition.
20: I think everyone knew you were going to keep the bell. And on behalf of all Americans, thank you for getting rid of that ridiculous red card. This is his. It was spectacular. There was a reason the FIFA trophy sat here for as long as it did.
17: On Wall Street at this hour, the major indexes all in positive territory, with the Dow up right about 20 points right now, the NASDAQ 232. More on these stories at townhall.com.
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17: Public policy expert and former Trump economic advisor Steve Moore told the Salem Radio Network, it's a great time to be an American thanks to the Trump economy, but he is concerned that many young progressives in the Democrat Party in particular actually believe that socialism works. There's so much evidence it does not.
3: Free enterprise and free markets work, and communism and socialism are a failure. And of course, he was 100% correct. That's what led to the collapse of the Soviet Union. It's, guess what? Socialism doesn't work. It's why the boat people left Cuba and risked their lives to come to the United States.
17: And Moore says that New York City Mayor, Democrat Socialist Zohran Mamdani is going to offer free buses and all kinds of other things, but it probably will be hard to pay for.
3: People are very angry about inflation and the rising costs of services and goods, you know, housing, healthcare, groceries, filling up your tank. But if you look at the things over the last 30 years that are the most expensive, where you've had the most inflation.
17: And this is SRN News. Texas Attorney General Ken Paxton is discussing the importance of election integrity. We get more on that from correspondent Willie Nelson.
5: Speaking with me, Texas Attorney General and Republican Senate candidate Ken Paxton discussed why he believes election integrity is critical to the future of the country.
6: Because if you cannot protect your elections, the left will take them over by cheating. And once they control it, then they control the apparatus. They'll never let you go. They'll cheat forever. And so it's very important that you maintain that election integrity and that we gain it back through things like the Save America Act. Because if we lose that, we are going to lose the country because nothing else will be done. We'll be stuck in elections that are not true and not fair.
5: Willie Nelson, Washington.
17: And taking a look at the numbers at this hour on Wall Street, it is the Dow Jones Industrial Average right now up by 43 points, the S&P 500 up by about 50, and the high-tech NASDAQ doing the strongest so far today. It's up by about 250 points. More on these stories at townhall.com.
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0: Well, happy Monday after. That is after the holiday, after the long weekend. I hope you had a long weekend, with the 4th being on a Saturday, and enjoyed your holiday and all of that. I did mine. Thank you very much. It is a Monday, July the 6th, and we are at 84 degrees, still kind of muggy, so feels more like about 88. And we've got a wind out of the south of 14 miles an hour, thankfully. And Swap Shop is on the air. The number is 762-8167. 762-8167. Email address, thefolks@leighton.media. And Leighton is spelled L-E-I-G-H-T-O-N. thefolks@leighton.media. And our street address, if you want to drop something by here, 1312 Broadway, Alexandria. 762-8167. Thanks so much for calling Swap Shop today.
1: Yeah, I have a steel blower I'd like to sell. And it's a C65. It's a pretty, you know, good. It was the biggest one when I bought it. And I live in the Rose City area, and my number's 320-760-5013.
0: All right. Got it. Thank you very much.
1: Thank you.
0: Yeah.
1: Bye.
0: Phone number is 760-5013. 760-5013 is the number. And again, our number, 762-8167. Thank you for calling today. You're on Swap Shop.
2: Yes, thank you. I hope you had a nice weekend.
0: I did, thanks. And how was yours?
2: Very quiet.
0: It's not
2: that
0: all bad.
2: I wanted it.
0: Good.
2: I was wondering if there's any retired person or anyone that would build small birdhouses. 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They can leave a message, or I'll be in the house until about 4:30.
0: Okay.
2: Thank you.
0: Yeah,
2: and
0: thank
2: have
0: you.
2: A nice week.
0: Mm-hmm. Thank you very much. Bye.
2: Yeah, bye.
0: Phone number is 763-7897. 763-7897. Please leave a message if there's no answer. Swap Shop number 762-8167. And our email address, thefolks@leighton.media. I have for sale a 4x6 spear house in excellent condition, built with treated wood. It's got a rubber roof. 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And here is the number, 760-2707. 760-2707. 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This is also for sale. And it's an 18-foot Godfrey pontoon with a 25-horse motor and a lift. $3,000 or best offer. 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And you can call or text this number, 808-9298. 808-9298. What else? This one is free. It's a one-year-old cat, steel gray, yellow eyes, neutered. It's an inside-outside cat, and again, giving it away. The phone number is 287-0721. 287-0721. And Swap Shop is at 762-8167. The email address here, thefolks@leighton.media. have some things for sale here. We have eggs for sale, white or brown, for $1 a dozen. Have an upright vacuum cleaner for $20. Flat screen TV, LED screen with remote, $20. Let's see, got some light fixtures. 8-foot light fixtures with LED lamps, $20 a piece. Have some 4-foot fixtures with LED lamps, also $20 a piece. And then the 1979 Kennedy pontoon, 24-footer with a newer deck. Also with a trailer and a Mercury 65-horse motor, carbs recently rebuilt. Many other updates. The whole rig for $2,500. And the phone number, after 3 o'clock, please, the phone number is 304-0925, 304-0925, and again, call after 3 o'clock. What do you have for Swap Shop today? Are you buying, you selling, trading, something to give away? 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Ready for you, too. 762-8167. I have for sale a 2015 car hauler, 18-foot, like new, $2,750 cash, $2,750 for that 2015 18-foot car hauler. Also have a Demco Car Caddy SS, $900, and a 1965 Honda Dream motorcycle for $1,200. And the phone number is 282-6097. 282-6097. Hello, thanks for calling. 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
3: Good hot afternoon.
0: Yes, and Muggy too, right?
3: You bet. I've got just the cure for that hot weather. I've got a room air conditioner that I used a couple months last summer when I was building my house, and we use it for the basement while we were building, and then we put in central air. So it's the kind that sits inside the room, then you run your hoses up and vent it out through the window so it takes out humidity. They run about probably $400 or $500. I'd like to get $150 for this one. It's like new. It's got the remote control and everything for it. And then I also have a very nice larger gas grill. It's just the wife and I now. We don't need a big grill, so I bought a real little one for us. And it's got cast iron grates. It's in good shape. Great shape, really. I'd like to get that sold. $150 for that, probably. And then I've got a lot of white oak firewood. I lost a couple of big oak trees that parallel my driveway. I've got some of it cut up into 5 and 6 foot lengths, smaller 6-8 inch size logs. But if somebody's interested in some free oak firewood, come and take the whole works. And you can find me at 320-291-4660.
0: Okay, got it. Thanks for the call today. Have a good afternoon.
3: Yeah, you too. Thank you.
0: Okay. 291-4660, the phone number, 291-4660, and that's how it works. If you've got something for Swap Shop, you just give me a call, 762-8167. 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You can take it off. Good stuff. 762-8167. I have for sale a black iron metal outdoor table, about 6 feet long. 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Still in good shape, only $20. 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And here is the phone number, area code 404 404-372-2875. 404-372-2875. All right, let's see here. I have for sale a 1977 owner-operator's manual for a Johnson outboard, 85 to 115 horse. 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The manual is for sale, and the phone number is 760-1296. 760-1296. 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I have a couple of bikes here. A men's medium Trek bike, brand new, asking $450, deep red color. 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
0: 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Street address is 1312 Broadway, Alexandria. If you are looking to get rid of any old postcards or old black and white photos, don't throw them away. We've got somebody here that'll take them off your hands. You know, going through grandma's old stuff. Yeah, they'll take them. And the phone number is 305-3654. 305-3654. Hi, thanks for calling. 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
11: Thank you.
0: Yes, sir.
11: I'm looking for one item there. I'm looking for maybe a crippled up riding lawn mower. It's got either a 20 horse or so Kohler or Briggs engine in it. I want to carry that for the engine.
0: Okay.
11: Something's got a 20 horse in that horsepower range, either a little bigger or whatever. Or I still got a running engine in it or something that would run. I can part it out for parts.
0: Okay.
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0: 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Let's see here. I've got a boat motor trailer for sale along with a cover for the boat. Boat is a 2007 Lund Pro Guide. Has a 2007 Mercury 175 horsepower motor, power steering, and the trailer and the cover. And the phone number is 846-3851. What do you have for Swap Shop today? Go ahead and give me a call. Nothing to lose. 762-8167. In fact, Swap Shop wouldn't have been on the air for as many decades as it has been if it didn't work. 762-8167. Have somebody here looking to buy some tires, 195-75R14, passenger tires, looking for a set in good shape, size 195-75R14, and here is your phone number, 219-0912. 219-0912. Still have somebody here looking for a peahen, female peacock, at least 6 months or older. And this is the number. It is 287-0721. 287-0721. And if you've got something for Swap Shop, the phone's open or all ready for you, 762-8167. Still have this listing for two male beagle puppies in the Alexandria area. Very friendly. They've been vet checked. They got their shots. They're ready to go. These are great with kids and families. Have two male beagle puppies. Phone number 304-4178. 304-4178. 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
17: This is Weatherology. I'm meteorologist Ray Miller with your Alexandria Lakes area forecast. Mainly sunny this afternoon with a high temperature around 87 degrees and winds out of the south at 5 to 15. Chance of thunderstorms tonight with a low temperature of 66 degrees and southwest winds at 5 to 15. Tuesday, scattered showers and thunderstorms with a high temperature of 85. Wednesday, chance of storms, high of 78. Thursday, sunny, high temperature of 80. For KXRA, I'm meteorologist Ray Miller.
0: Yeah, thanks, Ray. Sunshine 82, it looks like, with a south wind at 14 miles an hour. And you're listening to People Radio, KXRA, Alexandria, times 131. I'll be right back with Swap Shop.
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0: 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This is a 22-foot Palm Beach pontoon with a 60-horse Mercury Bigfoot four-stroke motor. Also a brand-new trailer. And all of that at 287-1268. 287-1268. And if you have sent us an item or items for Swap Shop a week or more ago, then you want to resend those. Just to keep everything updated for you and for us as well. So after about a week, then those get tossed. And so just resend it if it hasn't been taken care of yet.

0: $1,000. Here's the number, 760-6522. 760-6522. Got about a dozen NASCAR posters for sale, $5 and up. Number 24, number 3, 88, number 99. Okay. The NASCAR posters. Also have a 20-pound propane tank, almost full, for $25. Have a wooden dining table with four chairs for $150. And then a couple of white porch or patio rocking chairs, two of those, $25 a piece. And then a log couch and a log chair, both of them fold flat for sleepers, $300 for the pair of them for that set. All of those add to this number, 296-0786. 296-0786. 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
0: All right, got it. 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
0: Okay.
1: Goodbye.
0: Bye. 762-0154. 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
11: 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Still have this queen bed for sale. Head, foot, and rails. No mattress. All wood for $200. Queen size bed. The phone number is 766-1867. 1867. That is totally not right. I put half of our number in there. Here it is, 766-1826. for the queen bed, 766-1826. And 762-8167 for Swap Shop. I have a house for rent. It's a two-bedroom twin home on the west side of Lowry. Attached garage, three-season porch. 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Very safe neighborhood. No smoking, no pets. Looking for a single person or couple. Must have good references and credit score. It's a very nice, clean, fresh coat of new paint. Available now, and you can call this number, 491-8243. 491-8243. That's for that house rental in Lowry. All right, got some things we're looking for. We're looking for older fishing lures and tackle. Also wanted, damaged aluminum dock sections. And this is the phone number, 219-8157. 219-8157. What else? We've got, this is a mix match here. We have a couple of sale things and one wanted. Well, several, it says. Wanted, several folding tables, any size. So if you've got a folding table you're willing to part with, there you go. We're looking for some. Several of those still have for sale, excuse me, a set of six bolt, trailer wheels and tires. Tires are weather checked. They do all hold air still. Looking for $25 a piece. And here's the size, 225, 75, 15, for those tires on 6-bolt trailer wheels, 225, 75, 15. And then have for sale a 6x12 utility trailer with wooden sideboards. This was homemade in the 80s, but it's got new tires, fenders, wiring last year. $650 or best offer for the trailer. Have those tires for sale and then looking for folding tables. And here's the phone number, 766-5043. 766-5043. Excuse me. A little tickle there. What else? And just so you know, getting down to the last few items here in our mailbag. So if you were thinking about calling, don't wait till the very end because we might be ending sooner than that if I run out of the mail here. I have for sale a pair of front strut assemblies for a Malibu G6. Years would be 2006 to 2009. So we got those front strut assemblies for that. They have a Keystone through the wall 12,000 BTU air conditioner. It's a few years old, but still in the box, brand new. So it was never taken out and used. Regular 110 power, $375 for this BTU, 12,000 BTU air conditioner. And here is the number, 491-8074. 491-8074. Swap shop here at KXRA. The phone number, 762-8167. I have a homemade fish house / camper for sale, 6 feet 5 inches wide, 10 feet long, $1,000 or best offer. And it says I have pictures to send as well. So you can call or text 491-6344. 491-6344. 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
4: Hey, Jackson, how are you?
11: Hey, good today. How are you?
4: I'm good, thanks. I got the memo. If you're going to be calling in late, hurry up. That's me. So I was listening to you. I have some NASCAR things for sale. I've got a huge box of lots of NASCAR. There's a couple Dale Earnhardt and, you know, Rusty Wallace, not to say cooler ones, but they're, you know, more well-known. I need a Dale Jarrett stand. There is so much Dale Jarrett stuff. It's J-A-R-R-E-T. He raced some for UPS and different places. But anyways, that's all I've got for today. Or if anybody's looking for antique vintagey stuff, I always have a lot of that. But
11: okay.
4: Need to focus more on cleaning. We'll get more things. Oh, and I'm also looking for a tent. I'm just looking for a cheap tent that's not in horrible shape. It doesn't need to be anything fancy. Just if somebody's got one that they are trying to not stare at in their garage anymore, give me a call or shoot me a text at 224-0356.
11: 0356.
4: Yep.
11: Okay. Thank you. Have a good afternoon.
4: You too. Yep. Bye-bye.
11: Bye. 224-0536. That's 224-0356, and I'll be back after I take this last break.
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11: 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Thank you for calling. You're on Swap Shop.
14: Hi, yes. I've got for sale some campfire rings. Somebody wants to have a campfire or do some cooking. 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
11: All right, got it. Thank you. Have a good afternoon.
14: You too, thanks.
11: Okay. 766-3431 is the phone number, 766-3431. Hello, thanks for calling. You're on Swap Shop.
15: Yeah, I was just calling in that ad for the homemade camper / fish house. You can toss that ad.
11: Oh, okay.
15: That's been spoken for. So,
11: very
15: thank
11: good.
15: You.
11: Yeah, thanks. Have a good one.
15: Okay, bye.
11: Bye. Thank you for calling today. You're on Swap Shop.
16: Yes, thank you. I have for sale today a show saddle, a 16-inch Silver Royal, and it's in real good shape. My number is 320-287-3370.
11: You say 15 or 16-inch?
16: 15. Oh, no, 16-inch.
11: Okay.
16: 16.
11: All right. I got it. Thank you.
16: You're very welcome.
11: Have
16: Thank
11: a good
16: you.
11: Day. Bye.
16: Thank you. Yep.
11: 287-3370 for the saddle. 287-3370. Let's see what else. We got a 1939 Model A John Deere tractor, tires up, turns over, has overdrive. You can make a good offer on that. And the number is 282-6097, 282-6097. And that is all I've got for today's Swap Shop. Thanks for tuning in. We'll talk again tomorrow about 105. See you then.

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1: Good afternoon. It's time for the update here on the Linder Farm Network. I'm Linda Brecke. Chicago Board of Trade prices higher today. Corn futures higher. Soybean futures sharply higher. And we'll hear from Hillary Mason with Pro Farmer in just a second about those prices. First, though, July corn was at 440 and three quarters at the close, up 15 and three quarters. September, 438 and a quarter, up 15 and a quarter. And December at 457 and three quarters, up 16 and a quarter today at the close. Soybeans, August, 1184, up 47 and three quarters. September, 1181, up 45 cents. And November, 1192 and a quarter, and up, that was up 44 and a half. August soybean meal also higher, $3.1290, up $7.40. August soybean oil, $67.76, up $0.99. And Chicago wheat higher, July $6.06, up $15.50. September $6.14, up $14.25. And oats, September, up $0.75. Minneapolis wheat, September, higher as well, up 13 and three quarters last quote, and closing price on that yet. Live cattle trade, August 239.10, down 12. October 234.67, up 35. December 234.47, and up 25. October at 234.65, up 35, and December at 234.47, up 25. August feeder cattle 360.50, down 12. September down 60. And lean hog trade, July 93.35, down 50. August 98.52, down 22. October 82.57, up 55 at the close. During the noon hour, our guest market analyst on the Linder Farm Network Midday Farm Review, Hillary Mason, Pro Farmer, told us that some developments with China and trade boosted the soybean market, especially today. Here's what she had to say.
3: That positive trade talks between the U.S. and China late last week seemed to be the driving force. Both countries have reportedly agreed in principle to include agricultural production and reciprocal tariff framework reduction, although details do remain scant. So we'll probably need some follow through there. Meanwhile, weather in the European Union and key growing regions of the U.S. continue to pose some production concerns, but the French corn crop has grasped the most attention recently, with the latest crop condition rating plummeting to a 13-year low for hot and dry conditions to persist in France, and that could further stress the crop as it enters pollination. So about 15% of that crop is in pollination right now. And then mid-morning trade, we had support from USDA export inspection data. USDA reported corn inspections at a notable level. They topped pre-report expectations. Soybean inspections were also strong. Wheat inspections were a bit dismal, though, down sharply from the week before. And also, just taking a little look at South America, the Safrinha corn harvest is advancing in Brazil, and it's estimated to be about 30% complete as of last Thursday. That was up 8 points from the previous week and 2 points ahead of the same week last year.
1: Hillary Mason, Pro Farmer, with comments. And DTN meteorologist John Baranek says many areas of the state will see rainfall Tuesday into Wednesday. He says next week's forecast for Minnesota and the surrounding area is a little harder to predict at this point.
4: That's where things get a little bit more muddy. Models have been for the last week or even a little longer anticipating this ridge developing in the west, but not exactly sure where to place it. And they're going to place it more towards the Mountain West, towards the West Coast, or more towards the Rockies and into the Plains. And so that
1: And that's an update on the Linder Farm Network.
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16: News this hour at Town Hall. I'm Bob Agnew in Washington. President Trump rings the opening bell on Wall Street.
17: President Donald Trump has rung the opening bells for the New York Stock Exchange and the NASDAQ from the Oval Office. Trump said Monday after formally launching the start of trading that he thinks the market's going to go through the roof.
18: And I really believe we're going to have the biggest boom of all right now. You haven't seen anything yet.
17: Monday's event was aimed at promoting the launch of Trump accounts, which gives kids access to investing.
18: Children that are born without money, without any money. Great parents, they can have everything, can be great, but they have no money. They can become very wealthy children at 18.
17: At the White House, this is Josh Boak.
16: Russia has launched a massive missile and drone attack on Ukraine, killing at least 22 people. Meanwhile, President Trump still sounding optimistic that there will be an end to the war soon.
18: I think we're getting much closer than people realize, and President Putin wants it to end. I will tell you that very strongly, what a good call, and President Zelensky actually wants it to end now, and we're going to be going to NATO, and we're going to be talking about it, and I think we're going to get it ended. It's been a terrible situation.
16: The assault highlights gaps in Ukraine's air defenses, especially the need for more U.S.-made Patriot interceptor missiles. 15 people were killed in Kiev alone. A new ICE facility in the Bayou State. Here's correspondent Laura Winters with more details.
19: The new ICE facility being built next to a Louisiana airfield in Alexandria, and it could speed up deportations for families. The Trump administration plans to open the center with just over 500 beds for illegal aliens and unaccompanied children awaiting removal from here in the U.S. ICE is being clear on calling this a staging area and not a detention center. Laura Winters reporting.
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16: Small business owners in the U.S. tourist destinations say they're seeing more Americans sticking closer to home this summer.
22: Businesses around Lake Tahoe, which straddles California and Nevada, and in Asheville, North Carolina, and World Cup host Kansas City in Missouri, say they have noticed customers trading in overseas vacations for road trips and day excursions. Though anecdotal, the reported boost to domestic tourism comes as higher airfares coupled with gasoline prices have made vacations more expensive. Rich Thomason reporting.
16: The U.S. is aiming for back-to-back World Cup knockout wins for the first time. Coach Pochettino expects a full lineup today against Belgium. The U.S. last faced Belgium at the World Cup in 2014, losing 2-1 in extra time in that match. Quarterfinal spot against Spain or Portugal is at stake in tonight's matchup. You'll find breaking news and analysis at townhall.com. A rebound for AI stocks is helping support Wall Street and keeping indexes mixed right now, with all the major indexes at the moment in higher territory. Here's correspondent Seth Sutel with an overview.
0: I'm Seth Sutel, and this is Market. Major indexes are mixed in the early going on Wall Street as a rebound for AI stocks offsets losses elsewhere in the market. The S&P 500 rose 0.6% in the first hour of trading Monday. The strength for companies in the artificial intelligence technology space sent the NASDAQ composite up 1.1%. The Dow fell 106 points, that's about 0.2%. Several big chip companies were posting gains. Broadcom jumped 5.3%. Micron Technology added 3.6%. Oil prices held relatively steady. Treasury yields edged down in the bond market. Seth Sutel, New York.
16: You'll find more of these stories at townhall.com. From Washington, I'm Bob Agnew.
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23: This is Weatherology. I'm meteorologist Ray Miller with your Alexandria Lakes area forecast. Mainly sunny this afternoon with a high temperature around 87 degrees and winds out of the south at 5 to 15. Chance of thunderstorms tonight with a low temperature of 66 degrees and southwest winds at 5 to 15. Tuesday, scattered showers and thunderstorms with a high temperature of 85. Wednesday, chance of storms, high of 78. Thursday, sunny, high temperature of 80. For KXRA, I'm meteorologist Ray Miller. Right now, it's 84.
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30: Should we do a digit check before we start?
29: What a great 4th of July celebration all across the country.
30: Wonderful.
29: It was really cool. But there is something we got to, let's just get right to the big story. The credibility of FIFA's in question, people.
31: I love this. I love this meltdown, man. So,
29: this is something.
31: Yeah. So Team USA's Flo Balogun was suspended for today's World Cup game against Belgium because he got a penalty for accidentally stepping on a guy's foot during a rough play. Pretty much everybody agreed it was a bad call. That particular ref has also, his integrity has been in question before for fixing games.
29: Yeah.
31: And it's not like FIFA's a bunch of choir boys.
30: I was just going to say that.
31: My goodness, man.
30: Relentlessly bad.
31: The last host of the World Cup got it because of cash bribes.
29: hey, beyond reproach these guys, okay?
31: So Trump and his lawyers got on the phone with FIFA, and they said, hey, man, take a look at it. Come on. And they did, and they decided that he could play. And Belgium, of course, is saying, we will not stand for this. We're going to appeal, blah, blah, blah, whatever.
29: All of the UK is freaking out. Well, this is a stain.
31: A stain.
29: On the whole World Cup.
31: Okay.
30: No.
31: Well, President Trump talked about it this morning. He said, we gave him a call.
29: Mm-hmm. Roll it.
32: I understand sports really well. Really well. And that wasn't a foul. That wasn't even an infraction. That was two guys running full speed that happened to crash into each other. You can't take your foot and properly place it on somebody else's foot when you're going. No, these were two great athletes that got tangled up. And this referee, who is a little bit suspect, if you check his past, I don't want to say that because I don't like to create controversy, but very suspect. If you'd like, I'll provide you with the past. Yes, I asked for a review by FIFA.
29: Yes, I did. Yeah, of course. Yeah,
31: of course.
1: A little bit suspect.
29: That question came to him, and what happened after it was a tour de force that went at least 10 minutes.
31: Yeah, it was quite a bit.
29: With the weave going back to, you know, Biden didn't get it. I got it. Biden was asleep. The World Cup. It's like four times more popular than it's ever been before. It was incredible. Maybe later in the show, we'll just play the whole thing and react as it goes, because he weaves so many different things into that answer and then comes back to, yeah, the red card. I didn't even know what it was.
31: I didn't even know.
29: What is a red card?
31: Yeah, I was like, what's a red card? He just spoke for almost every American right
1: there. I was just going to say, I still don't really get it.
29: I know.
1: I mean, you got yellow cards, right?
29: Yes.
1: And the yellow card is not quite the infraction of the red card.
29: Correct.
1: So is the red card like the fifth foul in basketball,
31: like
1: or sixth
31: out,
1: or whatever?
31: And
1: you're
31: then
1: out.
31: There's a suspension that goes with it, or something.
1: Yeah, but you can't even play the next game, right?
31: Yeah. I guess I don't.
1: He got kicked out during the game, and then can't play in the next game.
31: Yeah.
29: Correct.
1: By getting a red card.
29: Right.
1: So are you done for the whole tournament then?
31: No,
29: just
31: one just game.
29: The next
1: just
29: game.
1: Just one game.
29: Yes. But if you lose that next game, then in essence, you would be done for the rest of the
1: How
29: tournament.
1: How many yellow cards do you need to get before you get a red card?
29: I don't know all the soccer rules, and you know that.
1: I'm just
29: Stop it.
1: I ask questions because I don't know the answers to them.
31: Nobody try to explain offsides to Scott in soccer.
1: Yeah, or added time, and it's just the whole thing. Yeah, it's just weird from this baseball, basketball, football mind of mine.
29: All I think about is like kindergarten, yellow card, that means, hey, there's a warning coming on. A red card, you're in serious trouble. But if I would have known that I got to skip kindergarten the next day, I would have been red carding all the way through.
1: Oh, yeah, right. I'd have brought matches to school with me.
31: Stepping on people's ankles left and right.
1: Oh, God,
29: 100%.
1: Yes.
29: So with the big 250 celebration, you know, people thought it wasn't going to happen because of the weather. And Trump's like, no, we're doing this. I don't care how long it takes. And part of the speech, he brought up communism.
32: Yeah. Our warriors did not fight communism on battlefields across the world, only to have that menace rear its ugly head right back here in America. We're not going to let it happen. We like to stop a threat like that immediately and before it begins. It's like a cancer. You got to cut it out. You got to cut it out fast. The Stars and Stripes cast the hammer and sickle into oblivion before, and we will do it again if necessary. I don't think it's going to be necessary.
29: And, of course, then the freakout is on.
1: Oh, yeah. McCarthyism, blah, blah, blah. I heard it all.
31: Oh, please.
29: NBC. This is the funniest of them all, as far as I'm concerned.
3: President Trump always has to find a way to work into politics. He once again brought up communism several times over the course of this speech, warning that he would not allow communism to become part of the United States political system, even though there's not any real apparent threat of communism taking over in any way, shape, or form.
29: In any way, shape, or form, there's no threat of it.
1: No threat.
31: Anyway, back to you in the studio in New York City, which is yes. currently run by a communist.
1: Yeah.
29: Exactly.
1: Golly. You know how to stop people from calling you a communist or a socialist? Stop electing them.
31: Yeah, that's the thing.
1: That's how? You idiots.
31: You know, we've gone through a decade of people accusing Trump of being a fascist and all this stuff and never really being able to articulate why. You know how I know people like Zoran Mamdani and those congressional candidates who have been winning primaries in the Democrat Party? You know how I know that they're communists? Because they've called themselves communists.
1: Exactly. Yeah.
31: They don't see that as a bad thing.
1: Nobody's hiding anymore.
29: No. No. Well, there are certain parts of the Democratic Party that don't want to call it that.
31: Yeah.
29: You're still trying to dress it up with, well, democratic socialism. Yeah. Because it sounds so much better.
1: Yeah.
29: And the media is happy to go along with that until people are really calling it out. Well, what's the difference? And they can't tell you what it is. But you had a clip of communists talking about tearing down the country.
31: Yeah, because they are running under the banner of Democratic Socialists of America, DSA. But this is the group behind it, in their own words, talking about what they're trying to do right now.
29: Okay.
4: you know, we have a unique responsibility to act from the heart of empire, the belly of the beast. The most important thing that we can do is take that empire down from within.
5: Our role ultimately is to facilitate our own empire's failure in ways that we can, ultimately to overthrow our own empire.
6: Imperialism is, U.S. imperialism is not a thing that can be reformed away. It has to be overthrown through revolutionary struggle.
7: And to build a mass movement that can use the leverage of workers to hit the kill switch on American imperialism here within the American empire.
9: I notice all the dudes talking right there sound like real leaders of men.
31: Yes. Now, I was going to say, NBC may be technically onto something, no apparent threat, like as far as a physical threat. No. I mean, yeah, a lot of these freak shows wind up lashing out and killing people because they're, you know, mentally disturbed and deranged individuals. But as a movement, as like an army, no. But they are using the Democrat Party as a skin suit to walk around and win elections.
9: 100%. And, you know, I spent a lot of time watching old videos about the Revolutionary War and about what these guys all put on the line. Mm-hmm. Because they had a lot to risk. Mm-hmm. It wasn't like they weren't all successful.
31: Right.
9: And living great lives. No, they risked it all for something that they saw could be a possibility. And I thought it was great when Trump in the 250 speech mentioned the bravery and then the mottos, part of that speech.
32: In Philadelphia, our founding fathers summoned the courage of giants and the wisdom of centuries to boldly proclaim these timeless truths.
9: And I thought about that as I'm listening to that clip that you just had, David, mm-hmm. of these communists.
10: It's imperialism, and we need to just a revolutionary and take it down.
9: Mm-hmm. Yeah, okay, buddy, whatever.
32: They declared that all men are created equal, that they are endowed with sacred, unalienable rights by the hand of our Creator, and that among these are life, liberty, and the pursuit of happiness. In signing their names to the roster of freedom, those 56 patriots put everything at risk, stepped onto the stage of destiny and seized a victory for the ages, and that's what it was. And this is an evening for the ages, I believe. From the beginning, we were a nation that lived by the motto, victory or death, and live free or die.
10: Die.
9: He delivered a great speech. I know the legacy media will say, well, it was divisive, and it was typical Trump, right, and all these different things. I don't think you can deny the guy loves the country. He didn't have to do what he did running for president. He had a great life, man. Mm-hmm. Does he have his flaws? Of course he does.
30: He's also
9: just like anybody does.
30: He's a politician who also created something before he became a politician.
9: I'll never look at him like a politician.
30: So, well, it's hard. But he is a politician. He's a good one.
9: Yeah.
30: But, I mean, what I'm saying is these are men who created stuff in the United States of America, in the great land of opportunity,
9: sure,
30: that took it and ran with it.
9: Mm-hmm.
30: Like Elon Musk, like anybody who builds things and makes things.
9: Elon Musk, he gave the Hitler salute.
30: Right, exactly. But, I mean, yeah, they know that. So many of these imbeciles, the communists, haven't created anything.
9: Oh, no.
30: Most of them are Nepo babies. Most of them have lived with their parents' basement, had some sort of, you know, upbringing of benefit.
9: Like their hero Karl Marx.
30: Right, exactly.
9: Total loser.
30: Yes. But they don't know that side of it.
9: No.
30: And they never will, because they don't have to.
9: You ready for Mashup Monday? It looks like you could get a laugh.
30: God, yes, I could stand it right now. I'm telling
9: David's
30: you.
9: David's coming in. He's like, man, I'm tired. I was outside a lot. I probably got heat stroke, but man, what a great weekend. And I'm like, yeah, that was so much fun. You feel the patriotism. You're like, the left is driving me crazy.
30: Yeah, well, true.
9: It's going to be all right, man. Yeah. What do you got for Mashup Monday today, David?
31: It's another tour de force from Bill McClintock. It's the Pointer Sisters. Neutron Dance meets Megadeth.
9: There we go.
31: Meets Metallica, Master of Puppets. Meets Blue Oyster Cult, Godzilla.
9: Wow.
30: Wow.
9: Buckle in. Here we go.

0: I'll tell you what, David. When we put the after show podcast up, we've got to interview Bill McClintock.
1: Absolutely, yeah.
0: About all these mashups that he's done, because that one was really something.
2: Man, you got Slip Bluister called in there right at the end, too. That was fantastic.
0: Yeah, it was really good. Chuck Todd says he was betrayed by Trump's 250 celebration. I can't wait to hear why. And the five stories we're watching today, straight ahead.

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0: The Markley Van Camp and Robbins Show. Jamie Markley, David Van Camp, Scott Robbins, and now the five stories we're watching today.
1: One, two, three. Kidoki number five. Supreme Court Justice Ketanji Brown. Well, you saw her. Is on the cover of Essence magazine, referred to as the People's Champion.
2: Oh, my God.
0: The People's Champion?
2: Yeah, yes. Like a boxer.
1: Isn't she supposed to be like a judge?
2: That's what I thought, too, yeah.
1: That rules on whether or not a law is constitutional?
2: The People's Champion. Just,
1: anyway.
0: Wow.
2: Yeah. Where are we? What a time to be alive.
1: We're no run kidding. By Holy theater smokes. Kids, dude.
2: We That's, really yeah. are, yeah. yeah.
1: Number four, a new analysis shows Biden's illegal immigration surge triggered a 30% rise in home prices and a 20% increase in rents.
0: Yeah. Thanks, Joe.
1: Yeah, I right.
2: appreciate it.
1: Affordability. number three, millions of pro-regime Iranians are flooding the nation's capital in Tehran for a days-long funeral for their dead supreme leader. They chanted death to America and called for the assassination of President Donald Trump.
0: Well, nothing new there.
1: Yeah. Number one, Tyler Robinson, this is the guy accused of murdering Charlie Kirk, assassinating him last year, is back in court for a week-long preliminary hearing. Kirk's parents and widow are in attendance. They're looking at evidence, too, and a lot of graphic evidence.
2: Mm, definitely.
0: So that's the way they do it there instead of a grand jury sort of thing.
1: Yeah, just to see whether or not this will proceed to trial. It appears that it will be. But it's a format.
2: A week long.
0: I know. You were talking about this off air last week.
2: That in like an hour, right? Yeah.
0: Yeah. I know.
2: What are we doing?
0: I know.
1: And then I guess the number one story right now is Team USA's Flo Balogun is suspended for today's World Cup game against Belgium. But Trump and some lawyers got on the phone with FIFA and they said, you know, after a careful review, we are going ahead and reversing that decision. He'll be able to play.
0: Yeah. Do you want to hear another when that came back up later in the conversation? Because we had the one clip of Trump talking about it, and then the next one.
3: I had nothing to do with the decision. What I did have to do is I said, I think it should be reviewed because I watched the play. And he didn't do anything wrong. You know, kind of looked at, by the way, if he did, I'd feel differently probably. If he punched him in the face, if he did something wrong. I thought your young, wonderful basketball player, Caitlin, I thought that she was treated rather rough, if you want to know the truth. That was a much different kind of an event. That was a pretty bad event.
0: What?
3: But
0: this is part of the weave. He wanted to weave in that I thought the Caitlin Clark thing, that controversy in the WNBA was a load of crap. All right, I want to just jam that in there while we're talking about soccer, and then I'll bring it back.
3: You didn't do anything wrong. Two people ran into each other. And by the way, if you look at that game, there were 10 instances where it was much rougher than that. So I think it starts with the fact that it shouldn't have been a foul.
0: Mm-hmm.
3: And then you have to look at the person that raised the card, and that's up to you people. You look at it. But I didn't think it was very good. Cause...
0: And he goes off on the ref again. So my question is, do you plan on watching the game tonight?
1: Probably not. It's still soccer.
2: I think I'll tune in and watch just... out of curiosity. I don't know if I'll watch the whole game, but...
0: Yes, I'll totally watch.
2: I've got some interest there, yeah.
0: I do. It happens, man. In a lot of sports that I don't care that much about, when there's, like, drama around it, right. And then you really are pulling for your country to win. It's like, okay, I don't know that much about it. I mean, I've watched enough soccer matches, I guess, to understand it. It's just not my thing.
2: Mm-hmm.
0: But, yeah, I'll be watching.
2: Yeah, me too.
0: I'm kind of looking forward to it, you know? And like you said, David, if they lose, we'll forget about it tomorrow.
1: Right. Well, you know,
0: this is the Markley, Van Camp, and Robbins Show.
2: Do you think he knew Caitlin Clark's last name?
0: He forgot it.
2: No. I think he forgot
1: it. Tawny. Yeah, Caitlin.
0: Yeah, I think
1: that.
0: Right.
4: James.
0: Maybe you didn't. It sounded like Caitlin.
2: Caitlin.
0: Whatever. Yeah, you know, the girl. I thought that was a bit rough.
1: Well, yeah, I mean, a fist to the neck. Yeah, I think that's a little rough.
0: Well, there's that whole clip. It's like a montage of her getting just thrown to the ground and fouled hard.
2: Yeah.
0: And, you know, gouged in the eye. It's like an ongoing clip. I've seen it, I don't know how many different times on X, that it just sort of rolls. There is that out there. Okay, David, you got to get to the Chuck Todd saying he was betrayed by the 250 celebration and what Trump said. I can't wait for that. And a round of What's Your Stories coming right up.

0: This is Weatherology. I'm meteorologist Ray Miller with your Alexandria Lakes area forecast. Mainly sunny this afternoon with a high temperature around 87 degrees and winds out of the south at 5 to 15. Chance of thunderstorms tonight with a low temperature of 66 degrees and southwest winds at 5 to 15. Tuesday, scattered showers and thunderstorms with a high temperature of 85. Wednesday, chance of storms, high of 78. Thursday, sunny, high temperature of 80. For KXRA, I'm meteorologist Ray Miller. Right now, it's 86.
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0: emotions because I guess he, I don't know. Well, because he's a crybaby. That's
1: just the frustration in your voice. I don't even know what. What
0: I don't
1: deal?
0: Know what to
1: what
0: say.
1: What is his deal? I don't want.
2: So no reason why, well, it's just he's...
1: Oh, yeah, he made it about himself or something.
0: Because there was a celebration that had been planned by some committee in Congress or something, and then Trump said, no, we're going to do it differently, and then that apparently makes Chuck Todd fall into a pit of despair.
2: All right, roll it. Let's hear it.
3: I'm so angry. Ooh. And feel betrayed.
2: Ooh.
3: I do. I feel betrayed as an American by him on this. Constitution is not perfect, but it gives us a way to keep going. It gives us structure for disagreement. It gives us a method for repair. It gives us the possibility of becoming better without pretending we were always good. It makes some of the same promises that some religious texts do for people. This is why I'm so pissed off.
2: Oh, ooh.
3: Not because I love the country less, but because I love the idea of America enough to resent seeing it cheapened by this man. America deserved better at 250. Someday, I believe, it will get better. Oh. It's in your hands.
2: Oh, my gosh. I mean, seriously, that's a guy that is broken.
0: He is totally broken, man.
2: And Trump totally broke that guy.
1: Oh, yeah.
2: Calling him Sleepy Eyes. That's where it started. And ever since that happened, his career just went down the toilet. And he's going to take that, it sounds like, to the grave with him. It's like, dude, let it go for your own health, for your own mental health. Just let it go. There's
1: no way that's going to happen.
2: Wow.
1: No, sir.
0: I feel more sleepy.
2: I'm pissed off.
0: Okay.
2: Well, it did have more conviction than Juicy Smollett when he's like, I'm pissed off.
1: Oh, that's true. Yeah.
2: This is MAGA country, bro.
0: Yeah,
2: or whatever he said.
0: The difference there is that Jesse Smollett knew he was lying about being attacked right. by white right. supremacists or whatever in the dead of night on a frigid night in Chicago. He knew he was lying, so he just had to act his way through it. I think Chuck Todd is really in like a mode of distress.
2: Oh, yeah.
0: I don't think that's an act.
1: No, it's not.
2: No, I don't think so either.
1: He is a broken man.
2: Yeah. And then lost the gig at NBC.
1: Yeah.
0: Yeah. He got DEI'd out of it.
2: He did. He was a white dude. Sorry, buddy. You're out. The woman of color will be taking that job. But what's he going to do? Rail against that? He can't. Because right. the only camp that is ever going to side with him is the camp that would turn on him if he called out DEI. That probably makes him even more frustrated.
1: He still gets invited to all the parties, though, and everything.
2: So. He probably does.
1: You know, yeah.
2: But he knows no one really wants to talk at him. And when they're talking to him, they're looking around to see if there's somebody else that they would rather be talking to.
1: Well, somebody's got an audience. Yeah, I mean.
2: Exactly. It's like they looked at the Toddcast numbers, and they're like, oh, gosh, what a joke.
1: I still can't get over the way we goofed on him by saying he's going to start. It's going to be called Toddcast.
0: And then he did it.
1: It was.
2: That day when Robbins goes, was he going to call it the Toddcast? And Dave's like, it is actually. No, it's not.
0: The Chuck Toddcast, yes.
2: Yes, it is. As a matter of fact. Another big joke over the weekend was it Patriot Front? Is this the white supremacist group?
0: Yeah, the guys who wear the face diapers?
2: Yeah.
0: Talk about
2: is that real or is that like some sort of like left-wing group that just came up with this?
0: I don't know, man. Maybe probably a mix of both, but
2: okay.
0: Yeah, they got together and I saw this highly produced, you know, speech of the leader saying, "We're going to start revolution, blah blah blah." And how we're going to take this country back is we're going to put on our khakis and put on our face masks and we're going to hold flags and we're going to walk for a few blocks. That's what we're going to do.
1: Birkenstocks.
0: I saw that and I just had that like African news guy in my head. Why are you gay? When I was watching this whole thing.
2: Well, they put these pictures online like, okay, it's a bunch of these guys, the supposed white supremacists, all on a bus and there's one black woman on the bus.
0: On the train or the metro, I think. But yeah.
2: And there's a photographer from what media group?
0: Reuters.
2: It was from Reuters that just happens to be on the bus to take the picture.
1: Right.
2: People are like, oh, please, really? He just happens to be on

0: this bus, he's going to take this picture, and people are like, this photo needs awards and everything else, blah, blah, blah, blah, blah, blah, blah, blah. There's no one bothering her.
1: No.
0: If this photo is even real. But apparently there was video of her from like 5 minutes before this happened.
1: Yeah, where she's got her pants off. She's rubbing her butt on it. She's like a homeless lady.
0: Right. Rubbing her butt on the seat.
1: Yeah. If anything, she was a bigger threat to the guys there.
0: Yes, the whole thing just kind of seemed like a joke. But the left media, they're like taking this as, see, this is Trump's MAGA America. The white supremacists are wanting to take over. Still the number one threat to our democracy are these people.
1: The thing is, though, is every MAGA guy I know looked at that and just laughed.
0: I know.
1: And said, hey, you know, I got one guy who just said to me, he goes, dude, Pride Month was last month, okay?
2: Would this surprise anybody if these guys were left-wing guys, just agitators who put this thing on as a show?
0: No. Well, and getting paid for it.
2: Well, yeah.
0: I wouldn't be surprised at all if that was the case.
2: A little digging goes on and they find out that
0: yeah,
2: this is, in fact, the Smollett Army.
0: Yeah, it could be.
2: Yeah.
0: You know? We'll see. We'll see. All right, it's that time. We do it a couple of times a day. Go around the table. It may not be the biggest story out there, but it caught your attention. You want to bring it in. So, David, today, what's your story?
1: Oh, man, this is just diabolical. There's a high school kid that's making the rounds now. I think it was actually a couple years ago. When he filmed this, but he brought one of those little diamond tester pens, little electronic device. You put it against the rock, and it'll tell you if it's a diamond or not.
0: I've never heard of that.
1: And so he tested out a bunch of teachers' engagement rings.
0: No way.
1: And, well, some some ladies Uh-oh. Found some things out about their engagement ring.
0: Oh, no. Roll it.
3: I'm not going to lie. I don't think this is real.
4: What you mean you don't think it's real?
5: It's real, right?
3: That's fake.
5: What?
3: He said you've been married 20 years?
4: Over 20 years. It should be real.
3: Not gonna lie, I don't think.
4: Yeah, do it again.
3: Do it again.
4: Alright. So how you know? Do it again.
1: Nope. Well, then he got those three calling their husbands from work.
2: Uh-oh.
0: Oh, crap, man. Okay.
2: 20 years he got by with it. Yep.
0: Roll it. Go ahead.
4: Because he embarrassing me talking about it not real. Okay, I tell you what. I got to go right now, but we're going to talk when I get home. Because I know you ain't trying to jip me like this. Bye.
6: I got this kid in my room telling me that my ring is a real. Are you kidding me right now? Is it real or is it not real? How do you, I don't understand.
4: No, it wasn't real?
0: Oh, my gosh. Hold on a second. Imagine if you got that call from your wife in the middle of the day.
1: Yeah.
0: What would your reaction be?
1: Dude.
0: Yeah, you know the guy I went to.
1: Yeah.
0: You told me to go to him because he was like the real deal. You worked at a jewelry store. That'd be my reaction. I told him the cut and clarity that I needed for that diamond.
1: Yeah.
0: I did nothing wrong, and I paid full price for that son of a gun.
2: Or you're just so unbelievably surprised by it. Just, don't even know what to say. Yeah.
0: All right, roll the rest. Okay.
4: It wasn't real? And you still gave it to me after 20 years?
0: Oh, no. Did he fessed up?
4: So this was not going to get. Okay, then, you know what? You thought it was going to be me and you tonight. Guess what?
1: Oh, gosh.
0: What'd she say?
1: She said, you thought it was going to be you and me tonight? Guess what?
2: Guess what?
0: Oh, no. He's cut off.
2: That ain't happening.
1: Oh, no.
0: Buddy.
1: There's got to be just a bunch of husbands who are, like, standing outside that school just looking for that kid.
0: Oh, yeah.
2: It's like the pawn shop guys. When the women will come in with their rings, and they'll go, sorry, this is a cubic zirconia. That's not true. You got to look at it again.
0: Oh, really?
2: Oh, that happens all the time on those pawn shows. Yeah.
0: I know you watch those all
2: that
0: the time.
2: That Detroit pawn shop thing? Yeah.
0: Oh, man.
2: That was wild. Yeah.
0: Yeah.
2: Jeez.
0: Well, there's a buddy of ours that bought a ring used and never said it was used.
2: Oh.
0: And that caper has not been uncovered to this day, I don't think.
2: Well, I know you can go into pawn shops and get nice rings at, you know, sure, reasonable prices because women get pissed when they get divorced and they sell it.
0: Oh, yeah.
2: Or pawn it, yeah.
0: Yeah. But if you bought one that way, would you fess up and say that's where you got it?
2: No.
0: So you would lie?
2: No. Yeah.
0: You would lie then if you bought it there?
2: Yeah.
0: That's the great way to start a holy marriage, isn't it? By lying about
2: they
0: the
2: told
0: ring.
2: Me it had never been worn, honey. They
0: told me that. So you lied again. You doubled down.
2: Here comes the O2. Yeah.
0: All right, Scotty, what do you got for your story?
2: Independence Day announcement yesterday. A billionaire, Michael Dell, and his wife, Susan, unveiled a public-private partnership. This is a good story. Aimed at giving millions of young Americans direct financial stake in the nation's economy. The CEO took to X on Saturday to announce they're giving $250 each to the first 25 million qualifying American children who sign up for the Trump accounts.
0: Oh, yeah.
2: I heard about these, right?
0: Mm-hmm.
2: This makes every child a shareholder in the greatest prosperity-creating engine the world has ever known, American capitalism, Mr. Dell wrote. Through the public-private partnership, we're giving the next generation a real stake in our economy and a path to the American dream. Education, a first home, starting a business, building a lasting wealth. Nice. I like this story.
0: Yeah, that's awesome.
2: Yeah. All the muck and the mire we have to wade through all the time, that's a nice one.
0: Well, for mine, it's just, it's a typo. It's unfortunate it happens at times. It even happened to prominent medical writer Benjamin Ryan, who was writing about an outbreak. And he's writing about it. This dude's written for the failing New York Times and Village Voice, Washington Post, New York Magazine, whatever. And he's writing about the monkeypox. Mm. And he happens to write, "The outbreak is occurring almost entirely among men who have sex with me."
2: He said, "Men who have sex with me?"
0: Yeah, he forgot the N.
2: Oh, the God. End. Okay.
0: It was supposed to say, "Men who have sex with men."
2: Uh-oh.
0: Except he left the N off there, and it said, "Sex with me."
2: That changes everything, doesn't it?
0: Yeah. Public health experts agree that sexual contact is the principal driver of transmission and have asserted that risk to kids remains very low. All of a sudden, people on X are picking this up like, "Sex with you? You're spreading this thing all over?"
1: Ground zero for monkeypox.
2: Mr. Monkeypox.
0: He went back. He said, "I would once again like to apologize for inadvertently causing the entire global monkeypox outbreak by typing too fast and leaving out a crucial consonant." Oh, my gosh.
2: He'll be celibate for the rest of his life now.
0: No kidding, man. Yeah. People were just having a lot of different fun with that.
1: Yeah.
0: It's things that you've said too, Scott, that, you know, the little words misplaced there. You know, it happens.
2: Sure does.
0: We don't have any example of that, thankfully.
2: That's good. That's really good.
0: Oh, gosh.
5: What loose and fancy free out there in the nude, just letting the wind blow through your hair.
2: I didn't leave any letters out on that one.
0: You did not on
2: no,
0: that one.
2: Uh-uh.
0: All right, I got a great Nimrods in the news to get to in a news update next.

0: Shh, here it comes.
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0: The Markley, Van Camp, and Robin Show. Yeah, a lot of people talk about the weight loss injections because the results look dramatic. 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And if you don't like needles and you've read about some of the pretty intense side effects that you don't want, but you'd like to lose significant weight, there is something that's worked for a whole lot of people.
1: Yeah, it's a supplement you can take, but take three of the capsules with breakfast, you're off and running. 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
0: News update, David Van Camp.
1: Well, I'm going to read this in my whiny liberal voice. It's from CNN, talking about that awesome fireworks show that they put on at the nation's capital.
0: That was unreal. Did you watch it?
2: Yes.
1: Dude.
0: Whoa.
1: Huge, man. They write, CNN writes, residents of Washington, D.C. briefly experienced the worst air quality of any major city in the world.
0: I saw that on YouTube last night.
1: As the Capitol reckoned with the aftermath of a massive 40-minute July 4th fireworks show.
0: As you can see, that's not cloud cover. That's the effects of the fireworks.
1: Yes.
0: Last night.
2: No fun allowed, people.
0: When it started, it was like, this is like the grand finale at the start.
2: Yeah, I know.
0: It was really something.
2: I just saw the clips. I didn't see it live.
0: I just watched the whole thing later. Mm-hmm. And then, okay, the music could have been better. Sorry. It just could have. Yeah. Some things didn't match. And it was like the first 3 songs all are from male singers, but they had females singing them.
2: Well, they were covers, all of them.
0: Well, of course.
2: Yeah.
0: They didn't have the original bands up there.
2: No.
0: But it was like females singing the male part, like 3 songs in a row. Why?
2: Yeah.
0: Like, why not? It just didn't seem to.
2: The male guys cost more. I don't know. You get part of a union.
0: They're all part of the military, Scott.
2: I know that.
0: All right, we got to get to Nimrods.
3: When the going gets tough.
4: Damn it, this is too hard.
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4: I love the poorly educated.
0: All right. Nimrods in the News. We go to Maryland. 29-year-old Jalen Goddard had his car stolen. He was bent. The thing is, he should have been a little more hesitant to call police because while it happened, he was busy burglarizing a Ryan's store across the street.
2: After he stole it, he drove the stolen car there?
0: No.
2: Oh.
0: No, his car was stolen.
2: Oh, his car was
0: as
2: stolen.
0: As he was burglarizing the Verizon store. So he comes up, where's my car? He calls the cops, my car is stolen.
2: Getaway car left.
0: Yes. It didn't take police long to connect the dots. They noticed blood on his hands. Clothing, glasses, as well as blood on the nearby broken store window.
2: Oh,
0: it's like, hey, that's just the time this happened when he called. He tried denying being at the Verizon store. Cops didn't buy it. One officer said, that's some karma right there, dude.
2: Yeah,
0: which is pretty funny, actually. So he was charged with burglary, theft, and destruction of property. And that's Nimrods in the News.

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1: He shoots! He scores!
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9: News this hour at Town Hall. I'm Bob Agnew in Washington. The NATO summit begins tomorrow in Turkey, and there's a lot going on behind the scenes, especially as NATO's chief tries to convince President Trump to remain a close ally to the alliance.
10: Since Mark Rutte took over as NATO Secretary General nearly 2 years ago, he has spent much of his time trying to keep the U.S. committed to the world's biggest military alliance. Trump has long accused NATO allies for spending too little on defense. They have taken substantial steps to address those concerns, only to face fresh criticism after declining to join the war against Iran. This year's summit is being hosted by Turkish President Recep Tayyip Erdogan. His close relationship with Trump may help keep the American president at the table, but it's unlikely to mend the rifts. I'm Rika Ann Garcia.
9: A police officer has been killed in Ohio after responding to a 911 call about gunshots at a home. Wayne County Sheriff Tom Ballinger telling WEWS News last night.
11: We have lost an officer in a line of duty, and two other ones have been injured, and then also a canine, a dog from our from the Wayne County Sheriff's Office was also injured. Suspect is deceased along with two other victims.
9: The shootings all happened last night in Rittman. That's about 40 miles south of Cleveland. President Trump doing the honors today for Wall Street, ringing the opening bell from the Oval Office, and he personally rang it in, partly to inaugurate those new Trump accounts, which kicked in on the 4th of July. $1,000 for every child born during his second term. They can use it when they turn 18 to fund a college education or perhaps make a down payment on a home. At the close on Wall Street, the Dow was up 158 points. More from townhall.com.
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9: At an Oval Office event, President Trump confirmed to reporters he did, in fact, ask for a review of the red card collision that would have kept one of the best U.S. players out of tonight's World Cup knockout match.
17: You know, it's one thing to penalize somebody for the game, but how do you penalize them for a game that hasn't been played yet? It's very unfair. You can't do that. So, yes, I asked for a review by FIFA. I spoke to a man who's highly respected, and by the way, whose level of respect has gone up tenfold, and he was good before this started.
9: Fuller and Balogun had been issued a red card in the U.S. match versus Bosnia-Herzegovina last week, resulting in a suspension for the Belgian contest. The president called the head of FIFA after that game with Bosnia to plead his case to overturn the call, and FIFA lifted the suspension on Sunday. You'll find breaking news and analysis at townhall.com. Beijing has conducted a missile test, raising regional concerns. Here's correspondent Charles de Ledesma.
18: China's Navy has test-launched a long-range ballistic missile from one of its nuclear-powered submarines in the South Pacific in a rare move that's drawn protest and concerns from countries in the region. The missile carried a dummy warhead, according to the official Xinhua news agency. China last conducted a missile test in the Pacific 2 years ago, then firing an intercontinental ballistic missile, also with a dummy warhead. I'm Charles de Ledesma.
9: If you think you can ignore all the hubbub surrounding SpaceX and its IPO, you might want to think again if you have a 401k. Following its debut, the company is now worth $2.1 trillion, making it worth the same as Walmart, ExxonMobil, Bank of America, and IBM all combined, and that is going to have a big impact on 401ks in the future. More of these stories at townhome.com.
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20: This is Weatherology. I'm meteorologist Ray Miller with your Alexandria Lakes area forecast. Mainly sunny this afternoon with a high temperature around 87 degrees and winds out of the south at 5 to 15. Chance of thunderstorms tonight with a low temperature of 66 degrees and southwest winds at 5 to 15. Tuesday, scattered showers and thunderstorms with a high temperature of 85. Wednesday, chance of storms, high of 78. Thursday, sunny, high temperature of 80. For KXRA, I'm meteorologist Ray Miller. Right now, it's 86.
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26: The Markley, Van Camp, and Robbins Show. Jamie Markley, David Van Camp, Scott Robbins. Big controversy. A lot of people are talking about World Cup match tonight.
27: Yes. Belgium, the United States. Team USO's Flo Balogun was suspended initially because he ran into another player during the last match. And that has been overturned after President Trump and the legal team representing the United States talked to FIFA. They said, hey, you know this was dumb. This was a bad call. Why could you find it in your heart, please, to overturn that? Signed, Donald. They did. So the guy's going to play.
26: Yeah.
27: And people are moaning about it, but President Trump, he explained that conversation.
26: Yeah, that's official now. Yeah, FIFA has rejected the Belgian appeal.
27: Yep. Sorry.
26: Well, and you got a bunch of people on the left in our country saying, this looks terrible. It'll be tainted if we win. They've never done this before, not since 1962. I was like,
0: They just did it last year for Ronaldo.
1: Well, it's because Trump was involved.
0: Oh, yeah. Yes.
1: I mean, that's really it. That's all you got to do. You know, then they hate it.
0: This is Trump.
17: Yeah. I think the referee's call was horrible. And nobody talks about that. They talk about the red card like it's fine. Nobody talks. The referee's decision to red card. I didn't know what the hell a red card was. When I found out, I said, you got to be kidding. This guy just hands up. Okay, your best player is not going to play next week or in the next game. I said, wow, that's a lot of power. That's terrible. But then I looked at his past, and it wasn't so great.
0: Talking about the official.
1: Yeah. Looked at his past.
27: Wasn't so great.
0: Well, it is a troubled past. There's no doubt about it.
1: Oh, yeah.
27: Fixing games, dude.
1: Yeah.
0: How is it you can fix games and continue to ref?
1: That is interesting, isn't it?
27: Well, dude, FIFA operates on barrels of cash, right?
0: This is true.
27: There's just so much bribery and dirtiness. Like, the SEC is going, dang, man, calm down a little bit. Try some subtlety, FIFA. Come on.
0: No kidding. And then CBS was talking about it this morning?
27: Yeah, they were. They brought on an analyst named Roger Bennett to talk about this situation.
0: Okay.
2: Roger, put it in perspective here. Hi, Roger. I mean, suppose there was a bad call in the NFL and President Trump called Roger Goodell and Roger Goodell reversed the call, how people would feel about that. As Vlad just said, bad calls in sports are how it goes. So if the U.S. wins, and listen.
0: We're talking about suspended for the next game.
27: Yeah.
0: They're not going to reverse the game that's already happened. What is she talking about?
27: I don't know.
0: Oh, just knuckleheaded nonsense. Okay.
2: With our USA, go USA. We all hope the USA wins. But if they win, is there an asterisk? Is it tainted, do you think?
0: Ugh.
3: I think that in the eyes of the world, Gail, you've absolutely nailed it. And I will say the crazy thing, the thing that hurts the most, well, there's two things. Number one.
0: Well, that's because the rest of the world are losers.
27: Well, yeah, pretty much.
0: You know.
3: This World Cup has been the World Cup of the people. We've marveled as the world has fallen back in love with the United States, and the United States has fallen back in love with global football. And now you have this.
0: Back in love? Have we ever been in love with what they call global football, no. Soccer?
27: No.
1: No.
0: Really? Okay.
3: You're right. In the eyes of the world, no matter what happens, every goal, every game they win, maybe tonight and afterwards, we'll have a stigma. We'll have an asterisk, by the way, which will last beyond the world.
0: Why? Because they were able to field their whole team?
1: It won't happen.
0: As they should?
1: Yeah.
0: Because it was a BS call. Didn't everyone agree it was a BS call?
27: Yes.
0: Then what are we talking about?
3: Last beyond the World Cup for both the team
0: and
3: this poor player, Balogun, who is a great young striker. The world will only remember him from this moment, Balogate.
0: Balogate. It doesn't mean much to the American people.
27: No.
0: What some soccer expert comes on to say, yes, it'll be tainted.
27: Well, what's also really funny to me is, one, why do I care what the rest of the world thinks?
0: Because the left does.
27: That's the
0: luxury. That's what they'll say. On the world stage, our allies look at us.
1: We're embarrassed. So,
0: right.
27: Okay, so what?
0: Exactly.
27: Some Belgians are pissed off at us? Okay, sanction us with your army. Oops.
0: Yeah.
27: Anyway.
0: Go enjoy a waffle and shut the up.
1: Go enjoy a waffle.
27: But also, they were the same people who are whining about this now, in America at least, were the same people who were using this Flo guy as an example of why birthright citizenship is great. They were doing
0: that last week.
27: Because he was born in the United States, but then grew up in England. And
0: God. When you said Flo, I'm like, he's saving us money on car insurance? Wrong Flo. Got it.
27: Yeah. Mm-hmm.
0: That's the dude. All right. So I think we're up to date on all of that with soccer. Meanwhile, Trump did talk about Iran briefly today, if you want an Iran update.
27: Oh, sure.
0: Okay, here you go.
17: Close to maybe making a deal. I don't know. We'll make either. Look, we're going to win one way or the other. We're either going to make a deal or we're going to finish the job. Okay? And it won't be tough to finish the job. I'd rather make a deal because I don't want to affect 91 million people. We can knock down their bridges in 1 hour. We can knock out their energy supply, all of those big plants that they built, big, beautiful, modern plants, they had a lot of money. They don't have any money now. We haven't given them any money. But we can knock out their electricity and power generating plants in, I would say, a small part of an afternoon. Every plant will be gone. And they know that. They know that.
0: In the time it takes for us to beat Belgium, it would be over.
1: Yep. Our pilots will be home by dinner.
27: Uh-huh.
1: Yep.
0: Oh, my gosh. That is pretty funny. You know, apparently the other night with the weather and the delay with the big celebration, the 250 in D.C., they wanted to postpone it tonight. And Trump was saying, no, we're not doing that. Not doing it. We're going on. Did you hear Bret Baier talking about this?
1: No, I didn't.
0: What Trump told Bret Baier? I just happened to see this clip last night. This does sound like Trump. Roll it.
4: No matter what happens, I am delivering this speech. We are going to do this program. Maybe it'll be a little bit shorter, but I'm going to do it, whether it's 10 or 11 or 2 a.m. And I said, Mr. President, you know, there might not be anybody here. He said, I don't care. It's America 250. If they can storm the beaches of D-Day on D-Day, I can deliver a speech and we can keep this program going. Now, he said, you got to be safe. You got to make sure everybody's okay. But he thinks that he is going to do this speech.
0: Okay, there you go. And he did do the speech.
1: He sure did.
0: Yeah. Of course, also over the weekend, your girl got married, Scott.
1: Oh, Tay-Tay.
0: Yeah. Mm. You lost the bet.
1: I did.
0: But I also lost the bet.
1: Yeah.
0: So they were offsetting. But anyway, did you see the guest list of this thing? How can you be friends with that many people?
1: You can't be.
27: They're not. It's just a party, basically, I guess.
0: Yeah, I would say. Because usually if you're inviting someone to the wedding, it's someone you know pretty well and you're pretty tight, right?
1: Yeah, usually.
0: Okay. Selena Gomez, Manny Blanco, Steven Spielberg, Hugh Grant, J-Lo, Tom Cruise, Beyonce and Jay-Z, Tim McGraw and Faith Hill, Gwen Stefani and Blake Shelton, Reese Witherspoon, Lena Dunham, Brad Pitt, the Chicks, the former Dixie Chicks, okay. The Haim Sisters, Somber, Mariska Hargitay, Nikki Glaser, Bradley Cooper and Gigi, Ethan Hawke, Ed Sheeran, Dakota Johnson. It keeps going.
27: Wow.
0: Jessica Alba. I always say it wrong. Dua Lipa?
1: Dua Lipa?
27: Yeah.
0: Tom Brady, Chris Rock, Nelly, Ice Spice, Laura Dern, Elizabeth Banks.
1: How about Nasty Spice? Did they get...
0: I didn't see Nasty
1: One
0: Spice.
1: Spice Girl?
0: Yes.
27: Did you see the Rolling Stone article over the weekend that was just an unnecessary drive-by?
0: No. Because
27: it seems like every A-lister in entertainment, music, and sports was invited to Taylor Swift and Travis Kelce's wedding at Madison Square Garden, except Amy Schumer. I was like, damn, dude.
1: That was not necessary. No.
27: What was that?
0: No kidding. Colbert was there, your boy.
1: Oh, gosh. That insufferable wank.
0: Millie Bobby Brown, Sabrina Carpenter, Sacha Baron Cohen, Jimmy Fallon, Fergie, Donald Glover,
1: Holy
0: Liam Hemsworth,
1: smokes.
0: Zoe Kravitz, Maren Morris, MGK, Eric Stonestreet, Emma Stone, Jason Sudeikis, Pete Wentz.
1: Gosh, Pete Wentz.
0: Yeah. Apparently, Travis did get to invite a few friends, too.
1: Did he?
0: Patrick and Brittany Mahomes, Andy Reid, George Kittle, Julian Edelman, Kareem Hunt, Cooper Kupp, Baker Mayfield, Richard Sherman, some other players. Oh, Patriots coach Mike Vrabel was there with his wife.
1: I was just going to say, he wasn't there with Russini, right? Or?
0: No, he was there with his wife.
1: That's good.
0: But Blake Lively and Ryan Reynolds are not there. Apparently, they're not friends anymore.
1: Why was Vrabel there? Was he an assistant with Kansas City or something? I don't know. I don't get that.
0: I have no idea. But okay. People were saying, well, you know who wasn't there? Harrison Butker.
27: Oh, yeah.
1: Oh, okay.
0: Well, and I saw there was one liberal writer that was saying, well, he's a conservative who thinks women belong in the home. He never said that.
1: No.
0: That was not part of the speech.
1: And Taylor wouldn't have it, I'm sure.
0: I suppose. Are you surprised by any of it?
27: No. I did see one because they were like just posting little photos of Travis Kelce. I guess it was like the pre-wedding photos.
0: Okay.
27: Where they're just, you know, they're going out and they're doing fun things together and all this, like, you know, all the stage stuff, all the sappy stuff. And somebody said, man, they're treating Travis Kelce like a golden retriever on his way to the vet to get put down.
0: Hey, man, seriously, I mean this. If they're happy, good for them.
1: I agree.
0: The whole thing is, it's so much ego and narcissism, it's like to a laughable degree in some sort of way.
1: From the world they live in.
0: Well, yeah. Dude, as she's walking down the aisle, it's to her own song.
1: Who better, right?
0: Who does that?
27: That's awesome.
0: This is freaking hilarious to me.
1: Stevie Nicks performed, I understand.
0: Yeah, I did see that. I don't know what she performed. Paul McCartney sang I Want to Hold Your Hand in public for the first time in like 60 years.
1: Hmm.
0: Something like that.
1: Anybody under the age of 70 perform?
0: I don't think so. There was no wedding party. Her brother Austin was her man of honor. And then Jason Kelce was best man. And then the Kelce kids were the flower girls. They wrote their own vows, they said, which they read to each other out of gold books. Each took 20 minutes.
1: Oh, my God.
27: Oh, my gosh. What?
0: Dude, it's so self-absorbed. It's unbelievable.
27: 20-minute wedding vows. Oh, my God.
0: Out of a gold book.
27: Oh, my. That's hilarious.
0: But they said Travis did most of the crying. Which, dude, and they swore to secrecy. There was NDAs. If someone had it, it would have been incredible. Because I'd love to have the crying on there.
5: A lot of people.
0: It would have just been great.
1: Van Jones cried for no reason.
0: He was there. He just thinking about it. He was weeping. Yeah.
5: Telling the truth matters. Being a good person matters.
0: Right. Part of it sounded kind of fun. There are carnival games like skee ball, the football ring toss, miniature golf.
1: You're not making this up.
0: No, heck no, I'm not making it up. No, I'm reading from a story.
1: Ski ball.
0: Yes. Yeah, it's crazy.
1: They have the elephants in a petting zoo or anything going on?
0: That I'm not quite sure.
27: And meanwhile, it's like everyday New Yorkers are being told to turn their thermostat up to 78 to save energy.
0: Exactly. Yeah. That's what's going on there.
1: Well, it's extravagant. It was their own money, though. It's not like they don't have it, right?
0: Oh, no.
1: They didn't ask us to pay for it.
0: Well, no. They do have the money.
1: Mondami would do that.
0: He was. Okay. Got a couple of news updates to get to. Oh, an interesting one, too. And five stories we're watching today straight ahead.

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0: The Markley, Van Camp, and Robbins Show. Jamie Markley, David Van Camp, Scott Robbins. And now, the five stories we're watching today.
1: Okay, number five. Team USA's striker, Flo Balogun, was suspended initially for today's World Cup game against Belgium. But Trump and lawyers got on the phone with FIFA and they said, hey, that suspension, that penalty that he took during the game against Bosnia was terrible. You know, you need to do the right thing. And they did. They reinstated him. Number four.
2: Oh, people are upset.
1: Oh, I know. Man. I don't really care. Mm-hmm. Let him play. Let's go.
3: Exactly.
4: I know how to win. I know how to win. I've been winning. I do win. Even in sports, I win.
1: Even in sports. He's right. Even in sports. Number four, new analysis shows that Biden's illegal immigration surge triggered a 30% rise in home prices, a 20% rise in rents. Boy, if only like three Jamokes on the radio had been talking about that for
3: years, dang it. You know? You know what the effect of this is going to be?
5: Yeah. Of course. $1.7 trillion.
3: Yeah, of course it is. Yeah, keep mumbling, whatever.
1: Number three, Tyler Robinson, the 23-year-old accused of assassinating Charlie Kirk, is in court for a week-long preliminary hearing. Kirk's parents and widow are in attendance. However, it's being reported that they left as the one police officer was giving testimony about hearing the shots fire.
2: And man,
1: I just thoughts and prayers once again to the Kirk family as they're having to sit through this.
3: Well said, dude.
1: Number two, millions of pro-regime Iranians are flooding the nation's capital of Tehran for the days-long funeral for the dead Supreme Leader. They chanted death to America and called for the assassination of President Trump. And then number one, this
3: By the way, is that the Ayatollah got taken out like a few months ago?
1: Yeah.
6: He's been on.
1: Well, they just finally, they got enough pieces
6: for a while.
1: Yeah.
6: That's a puzzle, too. Yeah.
1: Right. I mean,
3: is that really the deal?
1: No, I think it was more.
6: I don't
1: more,
6: think that it's either.
1: No, they didn't have a public thing because we were bombing the crap out of them.
3: Got it.
1: And they didn't want to make easy targets. And so now they figure, okay, we got the ceasefire going on. All right, we'll have the funeral. Then number one, this is breaking news. Cuba's national electric grid has completely collapsed. A total blackout on the island.
3: Ooh,
6: wow, man.
3: Buddy.
6: Oh, jeez.
3: What?
6: It's just, when do you cry uncle?
3: Just, some people would rather just go down and die.
6: Get on with it, man. Everybody's going to die.
3: I understand. Jeez. But giving up power, some people would rather die than give up power.
6: Imagine, I mean, if that was a democracy of any kind, the amount of money you could make in tourism to Cuba. Dude. My God, man.
3: I know.
1: That's the thing. There are Cuban nationals living in the U.S. now who are like, The stubbornness of the communist leadership of Cuba is just insult to injury.
6: It's remarkable
1: because that country could be, I mean, just rolling in cash.
6: Oh my gosh, yes,
3: yeah.
6: And the economy,
1: they won't do it.
6: The cars you could sell, the everything.
3: Oh yeah,
6: that would be available. My gosh, man.
3: Oh, and it's beautiful.
6: When do you just go, okay, we got to do something, or we got to overthrow these knuckleheads, or they need to resign in disgrace and go to prison? I don't know.
3: This is the Markley, Van Camp, and Robbins Show.
6: Man.
3: Biggest story today, David.
6: Man.
1: Biggest story today, I guess the one that's getting probably the most play is that soccer player that's going to be able to play for the U.S. after Trump made a phone call to FIFA. You know.
3: Yeah,
6: it's in high places.
1: It is interesting, though, because they're saying that, like, oh, this is against the rules, except there is a rule that allows FIFA to do this. So
3: they did it less than a year ago.
1: It doesn't really make any sense.
3: No.
6: It's weird to have a rule that they can do that. We can just change rules if we go along.
3: It is true, though.
6: Yeah.
3: Yeah. Okay, we got a communist saying, we should just give people stuff.
1: Yeah.
3: We got to get to that story.
1: Problem solved.
3: AI programs meltdown when asked to do what? Oh. We'll get to that. And around a What's Your Story, all coming up right here.

0: This is Weatherology. I'm meteorologist Ray Miller with your Alexandria Lakes area forecast. Mainly sunny this afternoon with a high temperature around 87 degrees and winds out of the south at 5 to 15. Chance of thunderstorms tonight with a low temperature of 66 degrees and southwest winds at 5 to 15. Tuesday, scattered showers and thunderstorms with a high temperature of 85. Wednesday, chance of storms, high of 78. Thursday, sunny, high temperature of 80. For KXRA, I'm meteorologist Ray Miller. Right now, it's 86.
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The Markley, Van Camp, and Robbins Show. Jamie Markley, David Van Camp, Scott Robbins. So after the 4th of July weekend, you're feeling good about just the whole American dream and what happened and how the Founding Fathers put the whole thing together. And then you hear some clown talking about we should just give people

0: But tell me about this, because
1: but nobody wants it in this country.
2: You know, waiting 8 months to have heart surgery may be bad for your health.
3: Right. And there's a reason why they're accelerating their assisted suicide program.
2: Yes.
3: Get people off of the universal health care.
2: Yeah, it helps the numbers.
3: Yeah.
1: Well, and Al is just blown away by her answers. Because you couldn't get it from a fourth grader saying, what should we do to solve homelessness? Yeah. Give people homes? Really brilliant.
3: All right. Yay. Yeah, let's make it happen. Yeah, I mean, that it's like sitting in a manager's meeting where we were talking about social media strategy. This is back to the program.
1: Dude, you will tell this story on your deathbed. You will tell this story.
3: Well, it's hilarious.
1: Your favorites. It is hilarious.
3: Because we're sitting there and we're talking about digital media strategies. And one guy who is supposed to be some sort of hotshot whiz at that whole game said, well, we just need to make things go viral. And the boss at the time, who was like smitten with this dude, was like, okay. And writes it down. Make things go viral. And it's like, that's the dumbest answer. Well, yeah, brilliant. If you could just make things go viral, you wouldn't have to have a planning session, would you? You just do it. Oh, my gosh.
1: We're only halfway through this. I'm sorry for pausing.
2: I mean, you know, the other thing is, too, remember when you thought you could solve the national debt by just printing more money? Why don't they just print more money?
1: Of course.
2: That's dumb. Why don't they do that? Idiot.
0: There are some who would paint you and other DSA members as radicals. You're trying to make the argument that this is common sense.
4: It is common sense, right? If you look at the data, if you look at the research, it is cheaper to house someone than to leave them homeless. It is cheaper to heal someone.
1: Actually, it's not.
3: No.
1: It's not. And it's also not more advantageous for them to give them needles when they're drug addicts.
2: Right.
1: They end up dying.
2: No investment in any of this.
1: And guess what? The more you do it, the more homeless are going to show up.
3: Mm-hmm.
1: Because all of the drug addicts are like, you know where you get free drugs and where you can do it as much as you want? This city. Hello, Portland. Hello, San Francisco. Hello, L.A., Seattle. Sure,
2: free
1: of course.
2: And a place
4: it is
2: to use
4: cheaper
2: them.
4: To heal someone and give them treatment than it is to let them get sick and to deal with getting the last minute, you know, excruciating treatment at the very end of their sickness. It is cheaper to give our kids the highest quality education and give them the opportunity to thrive with the best opportunities in their futures.
1: So people like you can go to school for 12 years and know nothing?
3: Right.
1: And never accomplish anything?
3: Mm-hmm.
1: Okay.
4: All of these things not only pay for themselves, not only are pragmatic and economic, you know, it's just also the right thing to do, right?
1: Right. Oh, so please go on and tell me where it's worked before. What's the model?
2: Come on, man.
1: Hello?
2: Yeah.
1: I'm waiting.
2: You're not going to find one.
1: No, you're not.
2: Because there isn't one.
1: No. Okay.
2: It's like the thing you get. You know, what's the old adage you remembered from years ago? You don't wash a rental car. Somebody gives you. I mean, you don't have no interest in keeping it up or maintaining it. What do you care?
1: Oh, that's true.
2: You know, I mean,
1: unless you're gonna have to pay the price if you damage it or anything else.
2: But you know, it's the giving people a house. Okay,
1: right. And what's happened when you do that to drug addicts?
2: Well, you get to shoot up in your own home, I guess.
1: Of course.
2: Yeah.
1: All right, David, we're going to go to Ted Cruz. What's Ted Cruz talking about?
3: Well, Ted Cruz was at the White House for the event where they're talking about the Dells are giving a lot of money to the Trump account and all that. So Ted Cruz was at the White House this morning. President Trump thanked him for his help with the Trump account and then took a little detour during his speech about Ted.
1: Oh, okay.
5: In fact, somebody said, would you ever appoint him to the United States Supreme Court? Because he's a brilliant lawyer, Ted. They said, well, he's the only one I can think of that's going to get 100 votes. All Republicans will vote for him. All Democrats will vote for him because they want to get him the hell out of the Senate. Now, if I was having a hard time with getting the votes, I would appoint Ted Cruz. I get 100%. A guarantee.
1: Man.
3: There's a lot of truth to that, actually.
1: There is a lot. There's no doubt about it. I'm just sitting here astounded at the way some things end up to be.
3: Mm-hmm.
1: Whether it was Rubio, Ted Cruz, a number of different people. I mean, they hated Trump. He couldn't stand them. You could never see them working together. And then him talking about nominating Ted to the Supreme Court. Remember, Ted didn't even want to. He didn't even want to endorse him after Ted got beat in 2016.
3: Yeah, you know? At the convention, he said, "Vote your conscience."

0: Yes. And where we are now. And then, of course, the thing with Rubio. My gosh. Mm-hmm. And the water.
1: They put Marco on, and he's like this. And we were, I need water. Help me. I need water. Help.
0: And again, it'll be quoted anytime any of us goes up to fill up the water bottle.
2: Mm-hmm.
0: Help. I need water. Help.
2: I just said it 10 minutes ago because I was going to refill my water bottle.
3: Yeah, that's right.
0: Yeah, at least once a month I got to hear that. It's just too good. Okay, it's that time. I know. We do it a couple of times a day. We go around the table. It may not be the biggest story out there, but it caught your attention. David, what's your story here?
2: I just found this to be very interesting because I'm, you know, as much as I like the potential for artificial intelligence, there is a lot of fear that goes along with this. Mm-hmm. To me, at least, when you start talking about, you know, the end of humanity and whatnot.
0: Sure.
2: Well, this put some of my fears at ease. This guy, he had three AI programs running all at once, and he asked them to work as a team to count to 100 together. And it scrambled the robots.
0: Roll it. I can't wait to hear this.
4: Got it. Yeah. All right, I'll start us off.
5: I'll say one, and then the next AI can say two, and we'll just go until we hit 100. Ready? I'll start. One.
4: Yep, I'm ready. So I'll go after you. Let's keep it smooth, and we'll just count straight through. Go for it.
5: Awesome. Perfect. So I'll say one, you say two, and we'll just keep that rhythm going. Ready? Here we go. One.
4: Exactly. Perfect. I'm ready. Right, so go ahead and say one, and I'll jump in with two right after you.
0: Oh, gosh.
6: Perfect.
5: Exactly. So I said one, now it's your turn. Go ahead with two, and we'll keep the pace all the way up to 100.
4: All right, exactly. Perfect. So I'll say two.
0: See, at this point, Robbins would be yelling at the thing.
2: Okay. Well, because
3: it makes me anxious just listening to it.
2: Yeah, they're processing it at different speeds and all that, and they're all giving each other the same directions. And then I'm pretty sure one of them said, let's just make things go viral.
3: They did.
0: There's more. Here we go.
4: So I'll say two, and then you'll say three, and we'll keep going one after the other.
7: You guys don't have to explain to each other how to count. I think you guys know how to count, so just keep going.
4: You're totally right.
5: We'll just jump right in and keep a steady flow. I'll continue now. Three, and you'll say four, and we'll just go straight through. Let's do it.
6: Yep, that's
4: exactly.
6: The plan. We'll just keep going.
4: So I'll go ahead and say four, and we'll just keep the rhythm going.
3: Yeah. Where's the clicker?
0: Yeah.
3: It's got to stop. Hit pause.
0: It seems like I've been in meetings that go like that, mm-hmm. But it's humans.
3: Oh, you have, yeah.
0: Man, oh, man. All right, Scotty, what do you got for your story?
3: Paul Pelosi's in the news again.
0: Oh, yeah.
3: If you guys have read this story or not. The Nancy Pelosi's husband has been charged with a misdemeanor after an alleged hit and run in the exact same spot he got one 4 years ago. Stay out of that area, Paul.
0: Well, get a driver.
3: He was accused of crashing into an unoccupied parked car on the shoulder of the roadway just after 2:30 in the afternoon. The small town in the wine country of California. He was driving close to the vineyard estate he shares with Nancy, and he smashed into the parked car. Cops say rather than stopping, Paul just continued to drive his brown convertible until it shuddered to a halt and blocked the intersection because it wouldn't go any further because it was spewing water out of the radiator.
0: Mm.
3: The thing was blowing up. The exact spot, though, he previously had gotten one. A newspaper report, by the way, has come out, and it said that Pelosi didn't bother to stop because he simply said, I didn't know. I knew I hit something. I just didn't know what it was.
0: So why stop to investigate? Just keep going.
3: That's what he did until the car wouldn't go any further, and then it was stopped.
0: Was boozing suspected in this?
3: They say right now that it was not suspected in this, and I don't know whether they took blood tests or not.
0: Oh, hold on a second. Then we got bigger issues. You're saying you're stone sober. You run into a parked car.
3: Yes.
0: It's time to take the keys away then, isn't it?
2: Yeah, it is. Well,
3: maybe he was looking at his phone. I don't know.
0: Oh, my gosh.
3: I don't know what Paul was doing, but there you go. That's the second one in 4 years. Yeah, it is time to have a conversation.
0: Yeah, probably.
3: With old Paul.
0: David, I loved you bringing that AI story in to say, you know, I don't think we should be all that worried about AI anytime soon.
2: Mm-hmm.
0: I'm going to make you worried about AI really soon.
2: Okay, cool.
0: That's only from this piece that I happen to see that college students are testing at the level of 10-year-olds.
2: Yeah.
0: Oh, my goodness.
3: What,
0: I'm like, this is, hold on a second. I'm like, this can't be right.
3: 10-year-olds?
0: Yes, according to a new survey of adult skills conducted by the Organization for Economic Cooperation and Development. This is a forum for 38 high-income, predominantly Western countries. A big number of adult students enrolled in higher education are now reading and doing math at a level which is alarming. They tested around 160,000 people of all ages across, again, 38 member states. A full 8% of college students are reading at the level of a 10-year-old, if not worse.
3: Oh, my gosh.
0: With the United States, it's like 14%. You're in college, and you're reading at the level of a 10-year-old. How is that possible?
2: Lowering standards and acceptance.
3: Yes, I mean, yes, you're teaching the wrong things.
2: But I mean, I've heard from and I know people who do teach undergraduates, and they're like, the kids don't talk. They don't know how to read.
0: Oh, my goodness. Then when it comes to math, it says the numbers aren't much better. In some, it's worse. In the United States, it's 15% that do math at or below a 10-year-old level.
3: Hmm.
0: And if you say there's a lot wrong with our education system, people are like, well, what are you saying? Teachers are no good? No, I'm not saying that. I'm saying the kids are not getting educated the way they should be.
3: Mm-hmm.
0: And I think a lot of us know exactly why.
3: Oh, yeah.
0: It's because of curriculum and it's all the nonsense policies that get put into it. Oh. No child left behind. Well, you got to leave some behind or everybody's going to suck.
3: Yeah, but they know who Ibram X. Kendi is.
2: Oh, they sure do. And they know all 127 genders.
0: Right. Yes. Yeah. But as far as reading, math, nope. Completely lost.
3: Mm-hmm. Wow.
0: Totally insane.
3: That's incredible.
0: All right. Wait a second. Mom just gave $10,000 to who? For what? Yeah, Nimrod's in the news. We'll call that a cautionary tale coming up. And a news update next.

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7: I'm weatherology meteorologist Derek Height with a significant weather update. A severe thunderstorm watch continues until 9 p.m. tonight. A severe thunderstorm watch means that conditions are favorable for the development of severe thunderstorms over the next several hours. Some of these storms may produce large hail and strong damaging straight-line winds. Although tornadic development can't be ruled out, damaging hail and strong winds are likely to be the primary threat with developing storms. Storms can pop up quickly, so stay up to date on rapidly changing weather conditions and be prepared to take action if warnings are issued. A severe thunderstorm watch continues until 9 p.m. tonight. Stay tuned for additional updates. I'm meteorologist Derek Height.
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0: News update, David Van Camp.
1: Well, interesting goings-on in the state of Maine in the Senate race as Graham Plattner, who is the Democrat nominee, who's also, he's the guy who had the Nazi tattoo, talked mm-hmm. about masturbating in porta-potties, mm-hmm. Apparently was a toxic boyfriend, you know, abusive, things like that.
0: Oh, gosh.
1: Well, he's... It's very conspicuous. He has cleared off a lot of his schedule over the last few days and has canceled or postponed other events coming up. And there are rumors circulating that yet another big bombshell is going to drop on him. And the thinking there is that, okay, now that he's won the primary, if he is forced out of the race, then the Democrat Party would be able to anoint his successor, which would be really funny for the so-called Party of Democracy to do
0: they
1: this
0: do it all
1: yet
0: the time.
1: Again.
2: Yep.
0: Yeah. Well, you've heard this for months, that there's more to come mm-hmm. with this dude. So I'm not surprised by that.
2: Jeez.
0: The word was they were going to wait till September, but maybe the left got a jump on it. Who knows?
1: Maybe the I'm just saying the Democrat Party. Maybe like, okay, we can't have this guy.
0: Right.
1: Because Susan Collins is going to win against
0: That's
1: him.
0: True. All right, we got to get to Nimrod. Here we go.
3: When the going gets tough.
4: Damn it, this is too hard.
3: The dumb get dumber.
5: All right, Dan.
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6: I love the poorly educated.
0: All right. Nimrod's in the News. We go to Pennsylvania. This woman from Fredericksburg, she's 53. Just go by Lois.
2: Okay.
0: She was contacted by the County Federal Credit Union to warn her about fraudulent charges to her account in the total of $9,500. And she told authorities, well, I was contacted by an Uber driver to send her debit card from her home. I said, yeah, you don't want to do that. Well, I did. Mm-hmm. Then later she got a call from a different driver who asked her to withdraw $9,500 in cash and put it in an envelope. And she did it.
2: Oh, my God.
0: Oh, my goodness. I think that cash is gone.
2: Oh, yeah.
0: Lois.
2: Man, come on.
0: That's Nimrod's in the News.

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1: News this hour from Town Hall. I'm Keith Peters in Washington. That dangerous heat dome is giving way to powerful storms and flooding concerns. Correspondent Ken Lorman reports.
2: After days of dangerous record-breaking heat across the East Coast, Southeast, and Southwest, officials are reporting a rising death toll and say many victims were found in homes without air conditioning. The storms left nearly 1 million customers across several states without power and raised the threat of flash flooding as scorching temperatures give way to the threat of powerful storms, widespread outages, and flooding concerns. Ken Lorman reporting.
1: While ringing the opening bell for the New York Stock Exchange, President Trump was extolling his new Trump accounts, where his administration deposited one-time seed contributions, $1,000 each, into the Trump accounts of over 500,000 American children.
3: Children that are born without money, without any money. Great parents, they can have everything, can be great, but they have no money. They can become very wealthy children at 18, and they can flip it over, or their people can flip it over into other vehicles at a certain age so that they don't take it out. I would recommend they probably don't take it out, but they can have a lot of money, especially if the market continues.
1: A five-day preliminary hearing for the man accused of killing conservative activist Charlie Kirk is underway in Utah. Prosecutors are seeking to convince a state judge that they have enough evidence against 23-year-old Tyler Robinson to proceed to a trial. Robinson is charged with aggravated murder and the assassination of Kirk on the Utah Valley University campus last September. On Wall Street, the Dow by 155 points, the NASDAQ rose 288. More on these stories at townhall.com.
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1: This could bode well for prices at the gas pump.
6: A handful of countries in the OPEC Plus oil-producing cartel are planning to step up their output next month. The Organization of Petroleum Exporting Countries and its allies say seven countries will expand oil production by a combined total of 188,000 barrels per day in August. It was the fifth consecutive month that the group known as OPEC Plus agreed to raise its oil production. Rich Thomason reporting.
1: Following its debut on Wall Street last month, Elon Musk's rocket company SpaceX is worth a total of $2.1 trillion. That makes it worth roughly the same as Walmart, ExxonMobil, Bank of America, and IBM combined. And it will join high-profile indexes, including the NASDAQ 100 Tuesday. News and analysis at townhall.com. From Washington, I'm Keith Peters. New polling suggests Democrats may be facing a tougher path than expected in the battle for control of the U.S. Senate. We hear more on this evolving political story from correspondent Ken Lorman reporting from Washington, D.C.
2: A Fox News poll finds Republican Senator Susan Collins leading Democrat Graham Platner by 3 points in Maine. Meantime, Democrats could face a difficult numbers game nationally. They need a net gain of 4 seats to win Senate control, but currently lead in only one Republican-held seat, North Carolina. Republicans hold advantages in Iowa, Alaska, and Ohio, with Texas rated as a toss-up. A number of political analysts say the map favors Republicans because many of the key contests are in traditionally red states. Ken Lorman reporting.
1: 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From Washington, I'm Keith Peters.
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8: This is weatherology. I'm meteorologist Laura Lockwood with the Alexandria Lakes Area Forecast. Chance of thunderstorms tonight. Otherwise, cloudy skies expected. Lows of a low around 66. Southerly winds 8 to 15 miles per hour. Slight chance for storms tomorrow. Highs level off around 85. Mainly cloudy skies expected. Chance for storms tomorrow night. Lows of a low around 65. Cloudy. For KXRA, I'm meteorologist Laura Lockwood. Currently 86.
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14: The Markley, Van Camp, and Robbins Show. Jamie Markley, David Van Camp, Scott Robbins. You know why we're the greatest country in the history of the world?
15: No, why?
14: Because we're winners. Trump said so.
15: Yeah. Okay.
14: Part of the speech. Love this part.
16: Americans won the West and built the modern world because America is a nation of winners. And today our country is winning again, and we're winning like never before. Together we are also reasserting the truth that American strength and power is not something to be ashamed of. It is something that we are very, very proud of. This country has been the greatest force for peace and justice on earth. In the last century, we defeated tyrants, demolished evil, and saved freedom again and again and again.
14: Yes. But wait a second. Who said MAGA people want to destroy the crayon box? What does that mean?
15: That's Joy Reid.
14: Oh.
15: Crayon box.
14: Yeah. Well, you're a MAGA person. You want to destroy the crayon box,
15: yes.
14: Scott.
15: I do?
14: Yeah, apparently.
15: What's
14: I don't know what she's talking about.
15: For?
14: Well, let's listen here.
17: Okay. So I don't understand America. As a person whose people came here on purpose, I look at this country as the opportunity cost of not uniting and not saying, we the best, and we are like a crayon box.
18: Yep.
17: With all the colors. Oh. Why aren't we cool with that? These MAGA people.
14: Well, we are cool with that.
15: Yeah.
14: That's why not, are you saying we're not cool with that?
15: You know. That's according to the voices in her head.
14: Okay. All right.
15: Only
14: go ahead.
15: In America can somebody that suffers from mental illness have a show like that. What
14: it'd
15: a
14: be
15: great
14: profitable.
15: Country this is.
14: Yeah.
17: These MAGA people want to destroy the United. They hate America.
14: What?
17: Because America's the
14: what?
17: Crayon.
14: Okay.
17: Because you... America's the crayon box. If you don't like the crayon box, go to Mars, where there are no...
14: No. You have to do it legally. It can't
15: Mars.
14: Be illegally. Do you know what that's done to the country? It hasn't been a good thing for the country. People breaking the law. It has nothing to do with color. But if you deal in race hustling as you're living, you have to keep it going somehow, some way.
15: He's on brand.
14: Oh, yeah.
15: Man.
17: Where there are no crayons.
18: It's because, Joy, of the disease of white supremacy. And we could have had everything.
14: What?
15: If it hadn't
14: white
15: been...
14: people freed the slaves, dude.
15: It could have had everything.
14: I don't understand.
15: I don't know what that means either.
14: Yeah.
15: If we would just accept the crayon box.
14: Got it.
15: Mm.
14: Wow. I know.
15: I feel like both of them have probably eaten a lot of glue in their lives. I don't know about crayons, but...
14: Maybe. Again, dude. And now Jasmine Crockett. I mean, yeah. She's done as far as Congress. So there's an open job in race hustling, and I think she's trying to get that gig.
15: Yeah.
14: And I think she's going to get the gig.
15: Well, it's also, it's Democrat on Democrat race hustling in this case.
11: Oh,
14: she is talking about the race?
11: She has been out of shape about losing her primary race for the U.S. Senate against James Tallarico.
14: What's strange is she didn't mention it at the time.
11: Right.
14: Not so much. Not like now. Okay.
12: You see, a lot of haters got a lot of things to say about me and my race and how I ran it, but the reality is that there was a lot.
14: Wait a second. She's using a different tone and a different delivery. Mm-hmm. Now, it seems like it's a little more authentic to the street that she is trying to get this job as a race hustler.
11: Yes.
14: Okay.
12: The reality is that there was a lot of racist, not a lot, it was racist. It was a racist race. It is what it is, right? But we live in America, as y'all are celebrating 250, okay? We know what this country is.
14: What is it, Jasmine?
15: A racist race. Is that a 10K?
11: It's a 10KKK, Scott.
15: always like addition to jokes. It's great.
14: Golly.
15: The 10K, the first 10KK, the racist race. Mm-hmm. You have to run with a hood on, too. It makes it more difficult.
14: Yeah. I don't understand it. I mean, I do. I get it. But my goodness.
15: Go ahead, David. What?
14: She loved the hood line.
11: I'll just say that that 10KKK will be the first sanctioned running event where a Kenyan will not win.
15: No. True. No. And you got to carry a torch with you, too, which makes it even more difficult.
11: It is. It's very difficult.
15: With bulging veins.
14: Oh, my gosh.
15: Oh, my gosh.
14: That's all you can do is laugh.
15: It's a parody. It is. She's a parody.
14: But that's going to be something. Is somebody going to ask Tallarico about it?
11: I don't know, because they have been trying to get her to go out on the campaign trail with him.
15: Yeah.
11: And she's not doing it. She will not.
14: She can't get the job as a race hustler if she does that.
11: Oh, yeah. And I do think there is a good chance that Democrats have not totally appreciated how her voting bloc that sees everything through the lens of race, how bent out of shape they actually are about this, because that Colbert stunt was dirty. I mean, it was, I'm not saying it was illegal or anything, but when, Tallarico goes on right before the election, right before voting, and does this so-called banned interview on Stephen Colbert's show.
14: Right.
11: And they never gave her an opportunity to sort of counter that. They were totally trying. Stephen Colbert was trying to prop up James Tallarico, obviously.
14: Yeah, well, yeah.
11: And I think he probably would have won without that. But I can understand why there are some people just with hurt feelings after all of that.
15: Yeah.
14: Go at it. Have fun, kids.
15: Oh, yeah.
14: See where it goes. Something that came up in the presser with Trump today was he brought up TikTok out of nowhere. And he started going on about TikTok. And I'm like, I think I got to bring this into the show, because I think that you're actually going to get a kick out of this. Because some people are, still thinking, hey, TikTok, I don't trust it. It's a Chinese spy app. I'm not signing up to that thing. Trump's like, well, hold on a second here. Hold on.
13: Now, there's a thing called TikTok. Have you heard of it? I was watching a show this morning. Maria Bartiromo, she's fantastic. And on her show, they were talking about the dangers of TikTok. And it's Chinese, a whole thing with spying and what they're doing with it. Well, except it was announced about 2 days ago, the new numbers just came out. You know who the number one person in TikTok is by far? Trump. Me. I just got
14: Time
13: I'm
14: out.
13: Number one.
14: Dude.
13: Me.
14: Trump, me.
15: Number one on TikTok.
11: I don't...
14: The way he just... just cracks me up. I can't help it.
13: Trump, me.
14: Me.
13: I just got... I'm number one. Like Taylor Swift was number 11. I'm number one in TikTok by far. And the numbers just came out. And I said, well, I'm hearing about how they influence. They're talking about their tremendous danger because they influence, but... If they influence so badly, I mean, I'm saying all things like I love our country. We got to stop communism. We got to this and that. We're going to do a lot. We're doing a lot of things.
14: David, it sounds like you may have a little pushback on this.
11: Well, I have no doubt that he, like in news and politics, he probably is the number one.
14: Mm-hmm.
11: on TikTok, knowing how most people on TikTok behave, it's not necessarily a good thing.
14: Yeah. Just don't tell him yet. Let him just
15: right. Yeah, let him
14: dig
15: go.
14: This victory right here.
13: Yeah. And I'm by far number one. It was sent to me by, you know, the list comes out. Number one, number two. I was number one by a lot. So I guess maybe, I don't know, maybe they're bad. Maybe they're not. I know one thing. Great American people, tremendous business people and companies bought it. I called President Xi and everyone said he was a hard no. He was a hard no, but I said, you know, it's a good thing for TikTok, but it's good for us too. American companies, great ones, own our TikTok, and it's very influential. But I'm number one by a lot. So, you know, I hear this.
19: I'm watching, going, how many times can he mention that he's number one?
14: I was just
19: going
14: to say. This is like,
19: now, just for the exercise in this, what do we got? We got about another 30 seconds left. I think until he's done talking about TikTok. Go ahead.
13: You know, I hear this thing was on today. Gordon Chang. I like Gordon Chang, but he's always so negative. You know, nobody's been tougher in China than me, but Gordon Chang, and he's a nice guy. It's like the world is falling down. It's not true. It's not true. We have to be careful because China's a great competitor. But, you know, he was talking about, we must stop TikTok. I'm number one on TikTok. I think it helped me win the election in a landslide, if you want to know the truth. Yeah, please.
19: Okay, and then it goes on from there.
15: Number one on TikTok.
11: Now, that part might be true because, much to the chagrin of the left, after that debate with Kamala Harris where he was saying, they're eating the dogs, they're eating the cats.
19: Yes.
11: Dude, there were so many people who were taking that and running with it.
19: Oh, yeah.
11: And having fun with it.
19: Yes.
11: So he may have a point there. Like the Gordon Chang, he's like, the sky is falling. Jeez, how can it be that bad? I'm number one on TikTok. If I'm number one there, that's Trump being Trump.
15: Of course. I like Gordon Chang. I like him.
14: So, yeah, good guy.
15: Yeah,
14: but,
15: good guy.
14: But my goodness.
11: But Gordon Chang, he's like number 100 on TikTok. He's not even a player on TikTok.
14: Taylor Swift, 11. Me, 1.
15: Like he says, TikTok, perhaps you've heard of it.
14: Just so you know. Just so you know. Man, oh, man.
15: Oh, man.
14: Hilarious.
15: Oh, there'll never be another one.
14: No, never another one like him.
15: No.
14: But there was part of that speech, too, over the weekend, to give him credit. I really thought it was well done. And it's refreshing just to hear someone that is so proud of the country. Because
15: yeah,
14: you hear
15: it, though? Yeah.
14: Yes. Like stuff that you would always expect out of an American president. But you can't tell me if it would have been a Biden or a Kamala, if they were given a 250 speech, that they were talking about, well, here's all the way America has failed.
15: Oh, yeah.
14: You know, there would have been a huge part of that. So if we have time later, we'll go into the whole red card with the soccer. Because he went on and on and on about that, man. Like, I didn't tell him what to do. I just said, hey, I think it should be reviewed. But in the whole weave of what happened there was really, yeah, it was something to behold. No doubt about it. Okay. And much more to get to. Did you know it's National Fried Chicken Day?
15: Did not.
14: Yeah.
15: I'm a fan.
14: I don't want to hear about all the health stuff with it. All I know is it's freaking good.
15: Oh, yeah.
14: All right. A couple updates and the five stories we're watching today. Straight ahead.
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4: I'm weatherology meteorologist Derek Height with a significant weather update. A severe thunderstorm watch continues until 9 p.m. tonight. A severe thunderstorm watch means that conditions are favorable for the development of severe thunderstorms over the next several hours. Some of these storms may produce large hail and strong, damaging straight-line winds. Although tornadic development can't be ruled out, damaging hail and strong winds are likely to be the primary threat with developing storms. Storms can pop up quickly, so stay up to date on rapidly changing weather conditions and be prepared to take action if warnings are issued. A severe thunderstorm watch continues until 9 p.m. tonight. Stay tuned for additional updates. I'm meteorologist Derek Height.
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0: The Markley Van Camp and Robbins Show. Jeremy Markley, David Van Camp, Scott Robbins, and now the five stories we're watching today.
1: One, two,
2: number five. The Euro Cords are throwing a hissy fit now because, well, Team USA's Flo Balogun. He had been suspended for today's World Cup game against Belgium, but, well, Trumpet's lawyers got on the phone with FIFA and said, hey, man, that wasn't a penalty. You shouldn't suspend him. So they've deferred it, or whatever the terminology is for soccer.
3: Yes, well,
4: in a country where really we don't, it's not our main sport, to put it mildly. And this has been four times more successful. He told me last night the numbers are four times greater. They think 50 or 60 million people are going to be watching the game tonight. I mean, you know, this is getting to be Super Bowl numbers.
0: 50 or 60 million? Mm. Wow.
3: Yeah.
0: We'll see if that's true.
2: All right.
0: If it ends up to be
5: It's on Fox, right?
0: I think so.
5: Yeah, okay. I mean, yesterday was a cluster trying to find out what was on what.
0: What do you mean?
5: Baseball was everywhere. I mean, it was in Paramount Plus, and then it was in other offshoots, and then it was on ABC, and then it wasn't on ABC. It was a mess.
0: What does that have to do with the soccer game tonight?
5: No, I just hate the whole sports thing like I was a fishing expedition all the time. So I've got to keep moving the boat around to get to where the fish are.
2: Is your Google broken?
5: My Google's not broken, but they give you a slate, and sometimes you get the game, sometimes you don't. It depends. And then I pay for the stupid MLB package, which blacks out games.
0: Yeah, the game is on Fox tonight.
5: Thank you.
0: Just double-checking
5: there. I want to make sure.
0: Yeah. My Google machine still works.
5: I had no problem with the Google machine, okay?
2: All right, number four, a new price analysis shows Biden's illegal immigration
5: surge.
2: Where's
5: the game on?
2: Triggered a 30% rise in home prices and a 20% uptick in rents. Gee, really? Bringing a whole lot of people into different communities and dumping them off might actually strain the housing market.
0: Of course.
2: You're telling me this for the first time.
0: Yeah.
2: Number three, Tyler Robinson, the 23-year-old accused of assassinating Charlie Kirk, is back in court for a week-long preliminary hearing. Kirk's parents and widow are in attendance. Donald Trump Jr. is in attendance as well, so apparently sitting in the front row with his wife.
0: Wow.
2: Yeah. Number two, Nazi fanboy and Democrat Senate candidate Graham Plattner has postponed or canceled several events amid rumors that another scandal is going to be dropping soon. This call may be coming from inside the House because Democrats are getting nervous, and they have until next Monday to replace him on the ballot.
5: Yeah.
2: So I think it's going to be another Joe Biden situation. If
5: sounds like
0: wow.
2: Drop out, yeah.
5: Kamala Harris will probably draft her.
2: Yeah, Kamala Harris has quietly established residency in Maine.
5: Maine, yeah.
0: No, she's running for president, man.
2: Oh, yeah, she is.
0: Yeah.
6: Girl, I'm out here in these streets.
0: Of course you are.
2: Mm-hmm. All right, and number one, Cuba's national electric grid has collapsed, causing a total blackout on the island. Cause is unclear. I mean, I know a lot of their infrastructure is held together by duct tape, but,
5: yeah,
2: you know, with oil shortage and all that happening, you're wondering, is this kind of the big one for the island?
0: Yeah, no kidding. Man, Scott doesn't care about that. Where's my game on? I can't find it.
5: I asked if it was on Fox. That's what I asked.
0: And then you were like, well, it drives me nuts. And then you were going off on the baseball thing.
5: The baseball thing was screwed up.
0: Well, you're a big Cub fan.
5: Yeah.
0: The interesting thing is I don't have MLB. I don't get any baseball games, really, unless
5: it's
0: on.
5: MLB wouldn't get them anyway, so there you go.
0: But all three Cub-Cardinal games I got.
5: Well, I know, because they were on other broadcast mediums.
0: And you had to go find them because you didn't know where they were at. Is that what happened?
5: No, I found two of them. I didn't know they were all three of them were on network.
0: Oh, yeah.
5: Or whatever, wherever
0: or
5: they
0: different
5: were.
0: Different places, yeah. I know it is frustrating. You're not the only one, Scott.
5: No, it
0: just
5: makes me
0: fun,
5: crazy.
0: But
5: just try. NFL's like that, too. I mean, what games are going to be broadcast? What games are going to be blacked out? And you get the NFL.
0: Well, it always lists it. Like, if you just look at the schedule, it'll tell you where it's playing. And it is frustrating because, as it happened last year, I don't have Netflix. I can't watch my game.
5: Right. Well,
0: my team. Or I don't have Amazon Prime.
5: I think Netflix is going to have some postseason this year in baseball, too.
0: Oh, yeah. Yeah. Well, and then you're talking into, you know, their government protection on a lot of different things.
2: Yeah. That's going to be a big deal this year or next. I think Congress is going to start taking this pretty seriously.
0: Well, that's not in the public interest if you're saying, well, you got to pay for all these different things if you want to see your team all the time. Yeah, people are getting fed up with that. This is the Markley, Van Camp, and Robbins Show. Okay, Biggest story today, David.
2: Biggest story of the day. It's kind of more just a rumor at this moment, but the Graham Plattner situation in Maine is kind of interesting.
0: It is interesting.
2: Because, like, all of a sudden, he's kind of going dark. His campaign is saying, well, he just hasn't been feeling very well. But there have been ongoing rumors about another scandal dropping about him that could be, like, really devastating. I don't know if it'll matter in the end. But, yeah, it's going to be – that's a situation to monitor for sure.
0: Canceling stuff, not feeling well?
2: Yeah.
0: A guy his age? Come on. I can't see that.
2: Oh, man.
0: Yeah.
1: They don't want him.
0: Something's coming down, man.
1: Yep.
0: Something's coming down. All right. Got a news update and the Scott Robbins trifecta, his top three, coming up.

0: This is Weatherology. I'm meteorologist Laura Lockwood with the Alexandria Lakes Area Forecast. Chance of thunderstorms tonight. Otherwise, cloudy skies expected. Lulls of a low around 66. Southerly winds 8 to 15 miles per hour. Slight chance for storms. Tomorrow, highs level off around 85. Mainly cloudy skies expected. Chance for storms. Tomorrow night, lulls level off around 65. Cloudy. For KXRA, I'm meteorologist Laura Lockwood. Currently, it's 84 degrees.
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12: I'm weatherology meteorologist Derek Height with a significant weather update. A severe thunderstorm watch continues until 9 p.m. tonight. A severe thunderstorm watch means that conditions are favorable for the development of severe thunderstorms over the next several hours. Some of these storms may produce large hail and strong, damaging straight-line winds. Although tornadic development can't be ruled out, damaging hail and strong winds are likely to be the primary threat with developing storms. Storms can pop up quickly, so stay up to date on rapidly changing weather conditions and be prepared to take action if warnings are issued. A severe thunderstorm watch continues until 9 p.m. tonight. Stay tuned for additional updates. I'm meteorologist Derek Height.
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0: The Markley Van Camp and Robbins Show. Jamie Markley, David Van Camp, Scott Robbins. All right, I got the Robbins trifecta coming up
1: in America. So, in
0: just a few.
1: I mean...
0: Oh, no, not Jasmine Crockett. Oh, gosh. Yeah. What was it? America owes black women everything, she said over the weekend.
2: What?
0: I just saw this story at Fox. Yeah, when it comes to answering the question of what America owes black women, the answer is everything, she said.
2: Everything, huh?
0: During an interview at the Essence Festival. This was in New Orleans. She said, when we think about the sacrifices that black women have made, from the moment we were stolen from our homelands and transported into this country to the fact that black women continue to stand as the backbone, specifically of the Democratic Party, we know that black women are always the ones doing the labor. But we are also the ones that are the first targets of any harm. Okay.
2: Well, I'll
0: now if I were Legacy Media,

0: Lincoln went on to say, so this 4th of July, I say celebrate a black woman that you know, because whether it's an invention that she made or whether it's the very democracy that still hangs by a thread right now, there is a black woman to thank for her contributions.
1: Okay.
0: Any invention that you can think of that she's talking about?
1: Sorry. Nope.
0: Well, I'm pretty disappointed in both your white brains, I can tell you that. Not that I could think of one, but I'm like, well, there must be something obvious that I'm not thinking of. Honestly, that's what I figured if she was going to say that. I don't know. Okay.
2: No, I get real tired of the left wing, regardless of what the race or the gender identity or whatever is. This idea that America owes you something,
0: yeah,
2: is toxic.
0: Yep.
2: It doesn't owe you anything based on the color of your skin, based on your gender. The country doesn't owe you anything.
0: No.
2: The country said, hey, here's a place where even a brain-dead person like Jasmine Crockett can make money and make a career out of hating it.
0: And the thing is, and you started noticing this, it was like within the last 10 years, especially within the last couple, that whole line that she's putting out there, if you just read comment sections or just listen to people talk, where some people used to listen to what she just had to say and say, you know what, maybe she has a point here and we should listen a little bit more. What she just said is met more with eye roll from a whole lot of women, Hispanic, Asian American, white women, whoever, like, okay, enough. What do you have to back up any of the nonsense you're saying? Okay.
1: Well, it's a character.
0: Very
1: much
0: so. It's
1: a cosplay thing with her. She, you know, none of this is authentic.
0: Yeah.
1: None of it is.
0: But yeah, I mean, outside of the rich liberal women.
1: Yeah.
0: To feel guilted to go along with what she's saying. Is anybody else buying what she's selling there?
2: Not really. No.
0: Doesn't seem like it.
1: You know, again, I mean, hate to do stereotypes, but then I saw a bunch of the protest videos this weekend of various things, and it was white women holding megaphones and screaming.
0: Sure. Oh, yeah.
1: And getting right in the face of people who didn't agree with them and just yelling at them.
0: Yeah.
1: Over and over again, repeating the same thing over and over and over again.
0: And a bunch of hotties.
1: Well, I would say that probably isn't true.
0: Really?
1: Yeah, they're not even closing time.
0: I know.
1: Yeah.
0: Oh, man. Well, you just ramped it up.
1: Buddy. Just saying.
0: Dang.
1: Just saying.
0: Yeah. Yeah, that whole thing. And then to see Mamdani's speech for the 4th of July.
1: Oh, yep.
0: Yeah. Oh, dude, that was disgusting.
1: Well,
0: but he's a communist. I mean, that's exactly what you would expect.
1: Yeah, again.
0: Yeah.
1: Don't call us communists. Trump's speech made everybody sound like McCarthyism was back.
0: Blah, blah, blah, blah, blah.
1: Stop running them for office.
0: Yeah.
1: Stop it.
0: Did you have another update too, David?
2: I'll just add this. You bring up McCarthyism. You know, maturity is when you realize that McCarthy was actually on to something. They found commies. They did.
0: They did. That is true.
2: The Red Scare wasn't all paranoia and just settling scores.
0: No. No, but, you know, whoever controls, you know, higher education can control a lot of narratives. And that can go for, you know, at least a few generations. So anyway, do you want to hear any more of the Trump tour de force on the red card?
2: Oh, sure.
0: With the soccer game tonight.
1: Who doesn't want to hear that?
0: As he just kept rolling earlier today.
3: It wasn't even an infraction. There was two guys running full speed that happened to crash into each other. You can't take your foot and properly place it on somebody else's foot. When you're going, no, these were two great athletes that got tangled up. And this referee, who is a little bit suspect, if you check his past, I don't want to say that because I don't like to create controversy.
0: Right.
3: But very suspect. If you'd like, I'll provide you with the past. He made a call that nobody could believe. You know, even people on the other side, they say, oh, we got lucky. Wow, that's... And it's very interesting. They say they don't show them in slow motion. And I never realized that. I never heard of that before. That they're not allowed to review in slow motion because it's so different. Because you'll take one little quarter of a second and

0: You see that a hand is touching a neck, or you see something. Whereas when you see it in fast motion, it will look like two guys collided, which is really what happened. They got sort of entangled. He didn't do anything wrong, and he's our best player, or one of our best players, a very vital player. And he gave him a red card. I didn't know what that meant. I didn't think it meant much. Then I started hearing that that means he can't play in the next game, at least in the next game. I said, boy, that's a big, you know, if it happened to another.
1: Okay, that's like 3 minutes and 11 seconds. And that thing goes 8:54. I think that in the middle, maybe he's getting the Biden and he.
0: Biden was asleep. I got him to do it. In fact, it was very sad because I got.
1: Well, hold on. I'm going to back this up for a second. Then we'll go to Scott.
0: And he was good before this started. But, you know, he really pushed it in this country. I'm the one that
1: got the World Cup
0: to do it. It was not Biden. Biden was asleep. I got him to do it. In fact, it was very sad because I got him to do it. And if the progression was normal, I would have been retired. Now, the Democrats are saying, man, we should have just let him have his way. We would have had him gone. But I said, you know, the saddest thing is I got the Olympics and I got the World Cup. I tried to claim 250 years, too, but that didn't work. They said, that one is what it is. No, I tried, but it didn't work.
1: Well, it just went on.
2: Boy, it's a weave of a weave.
1: It really was. I'm like, this is like an all-timer today. Yeah.
3: Just...
1: Are you ready for your big three now?
3: Amazing.
1: You warmed up?
3: I'm stunned.
1: I want the Robbins weave as part of the trifecta.
3: I can't even. That's a pro, man.
4: It's the three most important news stories of the day.
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4: 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It's the trifecta on the Markley, Van Camp, and Robbins Show.
1: Every day about this time, Scott Robbins' top three stories, helped by his hero.
6: I'm Casey Kasem.
3: Hey, did you watch the big T-Swift wedding this weekend? See the highlights? You didn't get invited either, did you?
7: Nope.
3: I heard you were going to. You were up for DJing the thing, but it didn't work out. Did
7: no
3: it?
7: Way.
2: Travis is afraid of ghosts.
3: I don't know why.
7: That. Yeah. I'm ready.
3: He's a friendly ghost. He's like Casper.
6: Three.
3: He's Casey, the friendly ghost.
7: Give it up.
2: Not so friendly.
6: Three.
2: You.
3: I'm done.
2: All right. Number three. Someone is on the outs when it comes to the royal family.
3: Now, Prince Harry will not be staying at Buckingham Palace during his UK trip this week. After King Charles yanked the invite.
6: I was never as close to my father as I would have liked.
1: Yeah. He relates.
3: The Duke of Sussex has accepted an offer to stay at the London Royal Residency. His team made the big announcement last week. However, just minutes after the announcement, Buckingham Palace said, no, you're not coming here. The decision to revoke Prince Harry's invitation was made in consultation with his dad, who's the king. Apparently, they said they made the offer at one point in time and said, okay, we need to know whether you're coming or not coming. Here's the deal. You got the next 48 hours to decide because we got to be ready for if you are coming.
1: Yeah.
3: He didn't do it. He didn't get there in time. So he just phoned him the other day and said, okay, I'll stay there. They said, no, you're not staying there. So he's not going to get to stay there. By the way, the climber and the kids are going to be at home. They're not coming for the Invictus Games, which is why Harry is coming to this thing. But I think it was kind of cool. I'm like, hey, I don't need your crap.
1: Yeah.
3: I offered it, and now you didn't. You bit the hand, and so we're not going to do this anymore.
6: Now,
3: so
6: on with the countdown.
3: What? We'll leave the light on for you down here at the Sussex Red Roof.
1: Scott Robbins. Trifecta top three of the day up to number
6: two.
2: I like the idea of seeing Prince of England walking into a Red Roof Inn.
1: It's hilarious.
2: Number two, Sammy Hagar. Well, he drew some controversy from the left because he was going to sing at the America 250.
3: Yeah, it's really, I'm sad it got rained out for that reason. Skinner was going to play too.
1: Yeah.
3: But Sammy says Freedom 250 event involvement was, hey, it's not a political thing. He said, I'm stunned that people are taking me to task. It was a celebration of America. I'm an American. I'm a proud American. What's the deal? Some of the detractors said, this is the most tone-deaf thing you've ever done. Anyone who's associated with this fiasco is not someone that I can support. I'm very disappointed in the choice you made. Sammy's like, I don't get it, man. I sincerely don't understand why anyone would have a problem with this.
1: That doesn't sound like Sammy Hagar fans.
3: No.
2: No.
1: To be honest.
3: Some agreed with his comments. Celebration is not about party politics. It was always about celebrating our independence. Glad to see that you were involved. Skinner said, go pound sand. We don't care what you think. we're doing it anyway. But the weather, of course, had other plans. Sammy said they were going to perform Right Now, a special version of that song.
1: Yeah.
3: For more fitting for the occasion, according to him, anyway. But unfortunately, it did not come together. And
1: you know, it could have been a cool song. And it's a Hagar solo song. Just throwing it out there. Eagles Fly.
3: Oh, yeah, I agree.
1: That could have been cool. But good for Sammy for saying, no, I was going to perform anyway. I'm not going to be bullied by you people.
3: Could have done Eagles Fly or VOA.
1: Oh, Voice of America. Yeah.
7: Cool, the countdown continues.
1: Yeah, the Scott Robbins trifecta, the top three of the day.
7: And finally, one.
2: Kansas City Chiefs coach Andy Reid had some marital advice to Travis Kelce and Taylor Swift on their big
3: Yeah, this was, I thought, kind of interesting because Adam Sandler broke the news. You know, he officiated the thing. Adam Sandler did.
1: Yeah, I know that.
3: Apparently he's got one of those, you know, mail order licenses or whatever to officiate weddings. But anyway, the Kansas City Chiefs coach had this to say about longevity of a marriage. He said, kiss every chance you get. I mean every chance you have, every single day.
1: Hmm.
3: So whether you're going to bed, you're going to work, or whatever you're going to do, go ahead and kiss her every day. Sandler said, I thought, well, that was pretty simple, but it's touching in a way. So he relayed that information. I thought it was nice.
1: Yeah, that is nice.
3: You know, they were playing skee ball for prizes.
1: I knew they were playing skee ball.
3: Yeah, they were giving Chanel bags and that kind of thing were being given away.
1: Yeah.
3: With skee ball.
1: Yeah.
3: And darts or whatever else they were doing in there.
1: Isn't there a little part of you, Scott, that wishes you would have been invited?
3: Oh, hell, I'd have gone in a heartbeat.
1: I know.
3: Are you kidding me?
1: You've said it before.
3: I'm all in. I'm a Swiftie. Yes. Yeah, well, it didn't do me any good.
1: I know.
3: I got left out.
7: And there you have it.
1: Scott Robbins trifecta, top three of the day.
2: It was you and Amy Schumer.
3: Yeah, me and
2: didn't get the invite.
1: Oh, gosh.
3: No, we took solace in it and had some beers at a bar, yeah.
1: Hey, who pulls the plug at a hot spring resort? What kind of menace does that? Nimrod's The News is coming up in a news update next.

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5: I'm weatherology meteorologist Derek Height with a significant weather update. A severe thunderstorm watch continues until 9 p.m. tonight. A severe thunderstorm watch means that conditions are favorable for the development of severe thunderstorms over the next several hours. Some of these storms may produce large hail and strong, damaging straight-line winds. Although tornadic development can't be ruled out, damaging hail and strong winds are likely to be the primary threat with developing storms. Storms can pop up quickly, so stay up to date on rapidly changing weather conditions and be prepared to take action if warnings are issued. A severe thunderstorm watch continues until 9 p.m. tonight. Stay tuned for additional updates. I'm meteorologist Derek Height.
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0: The Martha Van Camp and Robin Show. Hey, if you're looking to lose significant weight and you've thought about the needles, but you're in your gut, you're like, I don't want to do that. I don't want the needle in my gut. I don't want to do the needles. I've also heard about some side effects. I don't want Depends. I don't want any of that. But man, I'd love to lose the weight. There is something that has worked for a lot of people. A lot of people listen to this show.
1: Yeah, it's a weight loss supplement called Lean. You take three of the capsules with breakfast. 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
1: Well, here's a non-final list of the events that have been canceled from Graham Plattner. This is the Democrat running for U.S. Senate in Maine. Apparently, something's going to drop tomorrow.
2: Uh-oh.
1: That's the word, that there is some, like, pretty bad, somehow worse than being an abusive boyfriend and having a Nazi tattoo. But, yeah, so he's canceled a town hall for last night, canceled two town halls tonight, and they've cleared off upcoming events on his Facebook page. So,
0: here we go.
1: Yeah, that'll be interesting.
0: You know, all right.
1: Yeah.
0: Nimrods of the news, here we go.
3: When the going gets tough.
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4: I love the poorly educated.
0: All right. Nimrods in the News, we go to Japan, where, you know, part of the culture, I didn't know this, like hot spring resorts are a big thing. Okay, well, in Urashino City, a 46-year-old unemployed man has been arrested on suspicion of disrupting business operations at a hot spring resort by pulling the plug in a large communal bath, which resulted in water draining out. There's a bunch of people in there, and all of a sudden, where's the water going? We're here for the hot springs, and you're pulling the plug. And here's what's odd. This facility had previously suffered similar incidents where bath plugs were pulled each time when this dude, Masaki Ono, has been a guest. So on June 30th, management consulted the police, said, yeah, Ono made the reservation to use it again, and they finally caught this guy. Okay, and that's Nimrods in the News.
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11: News this hour from Town Hall. I'm Keith Peters in Washington. President Trump has inaugurated his Trump accounts for children under the age of 18 that will give them a financial head start with government seed money and contributions from family, employers, or charities.
12: The new program to start saving for your kids went live on July 4th. The Treasury Department says so far, more than 6 million Trump accounts have been opened for children under the age of 18. The president sounding pleased.
13: So many of these children are going to be involved with the Trump account. They're going to watch their account grow. They're going to watch the country grow. They're going to be reading the newspapers. They'll want to go to the financial pages.
12: Laura Winters reporting.
11: In Utah today, prosecutors began laying out their evidence against Tyler Robinson, the man accused of assassinating conservative activist Charlie Kirk. Judge Tony Graff gave remarks before the proceedings acknowledging emotions are running high.
14: The court recognizes that this hearing may invoke emotion from everyone, and that the court understands the human nature of that, but also it's important that this courtroom is orderly. A spectator shall not wear or display any pins, buttons, signs, clothing, or photographs expressing support for or against any person related to this case or the status of this case as a capital offense.
11: Kirk's widow, along with his parents, were in attendance at the hearing. Russia has launched a massive missile and drone attack on Ukraine, killing at least 22 people. The assault highlights gaps in Ukraine's air defenses, particularly the need for more U.S.-made Patriot interceptor missiles. On Wall Street, the Dow by 155 points, the Nasdaq rose 288, the S&P advanced 54, oil near $69 a barrel. More at townhall.com.
15: 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America's debt continues to climb, and uncertainty still hangs over the global economy. 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
16: President Trump rang the opening bells for the New York Stock Exchange and NASDAQ from the Oval Office, a symbolic act that was aimed at promoting the launch of those Trump accounts to give kids access to investing. At the close on Wall Street, the Dow was up 155 points, the S&P 500 gained 54, and the NASDAQ gained 280 points. Here's something that could bode well for prices at the gas pump.
17: A handful of countries in the OPEC Plus oil-producing cartel are planning to step up their output next month. The Organization of Petroleum Exporting Countries and its allies say seven countries will expand oil production by a combined total of 188,000 barrels per day in August. It was the fifth consecutive month that the group known as OPEC Plus agreed to raise its oil production. Rich Thomason reporting.
16: And for the Wall Street Business Report, I'm Bob Agnew.
11: News and analysis at townhall.com. Prince Harry's United Kingdom trip is sparking a media buzz over whether Meghan and the kids will join him. International correspondent Charles de Ledesma has the story from London.
18: King Charles III's strange son is travelling to the land of his birth for a series of charity engagements that begin Tuesday. But for most royal watchers, that's just background noise. For the past 10 days, British tabloids and news broadcasts have been filled with speculation about whether Harry's wife, Meghan, will accompany him and, more importantly, whether they'll bring their two children, Prince Archie and Princess Lilibet, so they can finally get to know Grandpa Charles. But everything's up in the air as Harry seeks to arrange protection for his family after a government meeting refused to authorise taxpayer-funded security. Charles de Ledesma, London.
11: More on these stories at townhall.com. From Washington, I'm Keith Peters.
19: And good afternoon from KXRA in Alexandria. And on the line with me right now on this post-July 4th day that it is, Monday, July 6th, it is the one and only Ray Miller. Hello, Ray.
20: Good afternoon. How are you today?
19: Doing pretty good. I got my air conditioning back.
20: Well, that's an improvement for sure, the way things have gone.
19: Oh, my. Well, it's 20 years old, and I got the warning today that, you know, to be prepared. So,
20: oh, boy.
19: Yeah.
20: But stay ahead of it.
19: We've been having announcements from Weatherology about the pending possibilities through a watch. Care to expound upon it?
20: Yeah, we've got a watch in effect for our northern counties, Grant County, Otter Tail County, up into Wadena County. Severe thunderstorm watch continuing this evening. Some strong storms well off to our north at this point. They'll gradually be moving our way after sunset. By the time they get into the lakes area, maybe a little bit less intense. But for those areas off to our north, still a decent chance of perhaps seeing some rather gusty winds and large hail with those storms. Low temperature of 66 degrees. Tuesday, chance of storms with a high temperature of 85. Wednesday, storms likely and a high of 78. Thursday, sunny, high of 80. And for Friday, chance of showers and a high of 83. Saturday and Sunday, we'll see sunny skies with highs around 90. In the Weatherology Weather Center, I'm meteorologist Ray Miller.
19: Well, Ray, depending on your outlook on things, I will be with you for the whole week in the 5 o'clock hour. I don't know if that makes your day or makes you want to go away someplace. I don't know.
20: Well, I'm missing a couple of days this week, so you won't get me the whole time. So you'll have to see how you feel about that, I suppose.
19: I'm already heartbroken, but anyway.
20: I hope you can survive.
19: I will. Take care of yourself, and we'll talk to you soon.
20: You do the same. Bye-bye.
19: Ray Miller from Weatherology on KXRA. 86 at studios of KXRA. Projected Saturday was 85, so we jumped over it by a degree. Lots of sunshine, south winds 14 miles. Relative humidity is standing at 53%. The pressure, 30.01 inches of mercury and steady. Overnight low tonight, 66. The sun was up this morning, 5:39, sets tonight, 9:13. Waxing, or rather waning, crescent moon phase. And that's Weatherology right here on People Radio.
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2: Minnesota News Network, I'm Sean Maloney. Minnesotans should be taking the right steps to avoid getting mosquito bites during peak season. Metropolitan Mosquito Control District spokesperson Alex Carlson says when it comes to clothing, remember long, light, and loose.
3: Long sleeves, light colors, loose fitting, anything that you can cover up any exposed skin. Mosquitoes are more attracted to bright colors or dark colors, so you want to wear like neutrals, tans, grays. Those bright red will make you more of a mosquito magnet. And then loose fitting so that they can't bite through tight fabric.
2: Carlson says avoid using strongly scented lotions, shampoos, and body washes to avoid bites. New stats on firearm deaths in Minnesota show a 20% drop in homicides, but suicides are rising in Minnesota. To help prevent these deaths, Minnesota passed the Extreme Risk Protection Order law, which allows a person to report any family member or friend who could be armed and in crisis. Maggie Emery from Protect Minnesota says it's working in other states.
4: We're hoping to see the same thing in Minnesota. So in other states, 11 to 14% reduction in firearm suicide after the implementation of those extreme risk protection orders. Here, that would be dozens of lives saved. So we are hoping for similar impact.
2: Emery says it will take time for more Minnesotans to become aware of the new law and how it works. The name of the victim killed in a UTV crash in Crow Wing County has been identified by authorities. The sheriff's office says 70-year-old Daryl Cronquist of Brainerd died when his UTV crashed on County Road 22 in Long Lake Township. Cronquist was transported by air ambulance to North Memorial Hospital, where he died as a result of his injuries. The crash is still under investigation. And a state representative says the best way to prevent school shootings is an early warning system. DFL representative Kerry Rehauer says the new law requiring schools to have an anonymous threat reporting system can save lives if people report what they know.
5: Over 80% are in crisis and show signs of being in a crisis before they attack, and also 94% of our shooters tell someone out.
2: The new law requires school districts and charter schools to choose their method of a reporting system by next July and then fully implement it by July of 2028. This is MNN.
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2: In other headlines, dozens of Twin Cities hospice workers are staging a one-day strike today after nearly a year of negotiations over their first union contract. 65 members of SEIU Healthcare Minnesota in Iowa who work at Abbott Northwestern Hospital and Alina Commons in Minneapolis held a rally. Members say they're looking for interim raises. The Salvation Army has mobilized international disaster teams to help people affected by the devastating earthquake in Venezuela. Minnesota spokesman Dan Furry says the organization is already on the ground providing emergency aid.
10: The Salvation Army is in over 130 countries, and so we are well prepared no matter where disaster strikes to be able to respond.
2: Furry says additional personnel and resources will continue arriving as relief efforts expand in the coming days. And the Wild have announced its 2026-27 preseason schedule. It will consist of four games before the regular season begins. The Wild opens the preseason Saturday, September 19th at Grand Casino Arena against the Chicago Blackhawks. The team's other home preseason game will be Friday the 25th against the Dallas Stars. The other two preseason games will be on the road at Chicago and Dallas. This is MNN.
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18: Coming up in this newscast, well, there were a number of car crashes around the area over the busy 4th of July weekend. And the Summer Sounds by Brophy concert series begins tomorrow night. And there were a number of fireworks displays around the area over the weekend to celebrate our nation's 250th birthday. But there are more to come this summer. We'll tell you more on that story and many others. But first, one person has been injured following a crash late last night in Stearns County. State Patrol says a semi was traveling northbound along Highway 71 near Sauk Center when the semi left the roadway and crashed into a signpost. The 51-year-old male driver of the semi was injured and taken to the hospital in Sauk Center. The crash does remain under investigation. And an 81-year-old woman from Starbuck has been injured in a crash in Polk County yesterday afternoon. The state patrol says a Lincoln was traveling northbound on Highway 114, while a Ford pickup truck was also traveling northbound when one vehicle failed to see the other, resulting in a rear-end crash. The driver of the Ford pickup truck was not injured. However, the driver of the Lincoln, Judith Ann Johnson, 81, of Starbuck, was injured and taken to the hospital. Both drivers were reportedly wearing their seatbelts at the time of that crash. And the Otter Tail County Sheriff's Office responded to a jet ski crash with injuries on Pelican Lake late last week. Officials say first responders were called to the report of a jet ski accident where two jet skis collided on Pelican Lake. One female driver reported a possible back injury, while the other female driver reported both head and facial injuries. They were the only two people involved. Both were taken to the hospital for non-life-threatening injuries. Officials say neither one is suspected of being impaired by alcohol or drugs. And Minnesota now requires all school districts and charter schools to start thinking of how they will implement an anonymous threat reporting system to prevent school violence. DFL State Representative Carrie Rayrauer of Coon Rapids says studies show this is a better system to prevent tragedies in the first place.
5: For mass school shootings where four or more are killed, is that shooters are insiders. So just hardening a school and, you know, the lockdown drills and the security isn't enough because they might be a student at that school.
18: By the way, schools must have their plans in place by July 1st of 2028. And Selective TV will have their annual meeting tonight. This meeting isn't your typical annual meeting, though. This one will be celebrating Selective TV's 50th anniversary. The idea for Selective TV began back in 1976. President of Selective TV, Lonnie Wing, discusses the beginning of Selective TV and its birth.
19: It was actually on October the 6th, 1976, Selective TV was incorporated under the Minnesota Nonprofit Corporation Act. The goal to obtain and retransmit television signals for reception to TV sets in as large an area in Douglas County and surrounding counties as possible.
18: By the way, the Selective TV annual members meeting will be held tonight at 7 p.m. at the Ida Township Hall, located at 4700 County Road 6 Northwest in Garfield. 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And the Rotary Club Summer Sounds by Brophy Concert Series kicks off tomorrow night with the Johnny Home Band, with the opening band, the Lady Slippers. The concerts get underway at 5 p.m. Also on July 14th, it's Nasty Habit and Late Night Revival. Then on July 21st, hitting the stage, will be Jennifer Lynn and the Groove Revival, along with Sax Appeal. Finally, on July 28th, it will be headliner Rumors and Dreams with the opening act, the Nobles. Rotarian David Hartman thanked all the great sponsors this season.
20: We also have 47 contributing in-kind sponsors. Without them, this couldn't happen. And Clifton Allen Larson, Vivi, Alamir, Diamond Buick, Douglas Machines are all presenting sponsors, major, major sponsors. Also, we have Agard, Alec Electric, Beverage Wholesalers, Bill Mark Insurance, Hilltop Lumber, and Prime West that are major, major sponsors. In-kind, KXRA, of course, Livewire. We have Alexandria Sanitation that contributes a lot to our porta potties. It is amazing how a Winning Edge, I mean, I'm forgetting a few, but there are a number of businesses that make this happen.
18: By the way, for more on the concert series, go to the website summersoundsbybrophy.com. Hope to see you there tomorrow night. And there were fireworks in the area to celebrate our nation's 250th birthday over the weekend in Alexandria. There was the Starstorm fireworks show at Arrowwood. Also on Friday in Fergus Falls at the I-94 EMR Speedway, they hosted fireworks. Also, over the weekend in Evansville, Detroit Lakes, and Spicer, they also had fireworks displays. Coming up, though, later on this summer, Sauk Center will have their annual fireworks display held during Sinclair Lewis Days. That fun festival will run July 15th through the 19th. Fireworks in Glenwood will take place at dark over Lake Minnewaska on Saturday, July 25th, as the grand finale of the 70th annual Glenwood Wateramba Festival. Finally, Elbow Lakes fireworks display will be held during the community's annual Fleca Fest celebration, which takes place the first full weekend in August. And the National Weather Service says we'll have a muggy day across the area today. Highs will reach into the mid to upper 80s. That will be the fuel for storms coming in later on today and tonight. Storms will develop over eastern North Dakota, move into northwest Minnesota this afternoon. These will move into western and central Minnesota by this evening. Some strong to severe storms will be possible before they dissipate overnight. More storms are possible tomorrow night into Wednesday. Then a heat wave will move in for Sunday into the first half of next week. Stay with us for more on the weather. And that's a look at your news. I'm Mark Anthony.
21: Thanks, Mark. It's 22 after 5 o'clock on July 6th, that it is, 86 here at Studios of KXRA. Lots of sunshine. Watch is out for some storms, but possibly by the time it gets down to the lakes area, it will have dissipated a bit. As we take a look at our Alexandria community calendar for KXRA. Encore, 414 Hawthorne, Alexandria. Continues tomorrow. Everything just about wrapped up for today. 7:30 to 8:30, develop a community meeting going on also tomorrow, 7:30 to 8:30. 9 to 3, billiards in the pool room. 9 to 11:30, pinochle in the pinochle A in the dining room West. Also, 9:30 to 12, whist in, that's whist A in the dining room East. 12 to 3, bridge A in the craft room, and 1 to 2, chair yoga in the meeting room, all happening at Encore, formerly the Alexandria Senior Center, 414 Hawthorne, Alexandria. 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And Blue Cross Blue Shield Medico, Blue Cross Blue Shield Minnesota Medicare Workshop, Corrine Douglas will discuss the basics of Medicare and your options. It's the second Wednesdays, 3 p.m. Number to call for more information is 762-2087. And that is a look at our community announcements. 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Our funeral announcements are next.

0: James Jim R. Schlosser, 65, of Alexandria, died Thursday, June 25th, the massive Christian burial, 11 a.m. Tuesday the 7th, tomorrow, at St. Nicholas Catholic Church in Belle River. Full military honors will be accorded by the Minnesota Honor Guard and the Marine Corps League Detachment 1409. Visitation till 7 o'clock tonight, and parish prayers already occurred at Lynn Family Funeral Home in Alexandria, and then for an hour before the service at the church for James Jim R. Schlosser, 65, of Alexandria. Juliana M. Pomerantz, 91, of Alexandria, formerly of Garfield, died Thursday, June 25th. Massive Christian burial, 11 a.m. Tuesday, the 7th, tomorrow, at St. Anne Catholic Church in Brandon. Visitation an hour prior to the service. Arrangements are with the Lynn Family Funeral and Cremation Services for Juliana M. Pomerantz, 91, of Alexandria, formerly of Garfield. Dave Veldy, 74, of Alexandria, died Friday, June 26th. The funeral service, Wednesday, July 8th, 11 a.m., at Calvary Lutheran Church. Visitation Tuesday, the 7th, at Anderson Funeral Home. And that will be between 4 and 7 p.m. and continues for an hour before the service at the church. Arrangements for the Anderson Funeral Home and Crematory of Alexandria for Dave Veldy, age 74, of Alexandria. Joan Arlene Skarka Cook, 86, of Alexandria, died Monday, June 29th, a memorial service, 11 a.m. Wednesday, July 8th, at St. Mary's Catholic Church in Alexandria. Visitation an hour prior to the service. Arrangements are with the Anderson Funeral Home and Crematory of Alexandria for Joan Arlene Skarka Cook, 86, of Alexandria. Michael G. Schmidt, 73, of Parker's Prairie, died Saturday, June 27th, the Mass of Christian Burial, 11 a.m. Thursday the 9th at Sacred Heart Catholic Church in Burbank. Visitation Wednesday the 8th of July, 4 to 7 p.m., beginning with a parish prayer service and rosary at 4 p.m. And the Sacred Heart Parish Hall in Burbank will continue 1 hour prior to the service at the church. Arrangements are with the Lynn Family Funeral and Cremation Services for Michael G. Schmidt, 73, of Parker's Prairie. Lloyd A. Hyde, 86, of Alexandria, died Saturday, June 20th. The memorial service, Friday, July 10th, 11 a.m. at Lynn Family Funeral Home in Alexandria. Full military honors will be accorded by the Minnesota Honor Guard and the Veterans Memorial Honor Guard. Visitation 4 to 6 p.m. Thursday, July 9th at Lynn Family Funeral Home, and then for an hour before the service. Arrangements are with the Lynn Family Funeral and Cremation Services for Lloyd A. Hyde, 86, of Alexandria. And Doris L. Thompson, 86, of Alexandria, died Saturday, July 4th. A memorial service Friday, July 10th, 2 p.m., at United Methodist Church in Alexandria. The visitation Thursday, July 9th, 5 to 7 p.m. at United Methodist, and will continue for an hour before the service on Friday. Arrangements with the Lynn Family Funeral and Cremation Services for Doris L. Thompson, 86, of Alexandria. That completes our field announcements from KXRA.
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0: This is a U.S. Constitution Minute.
1: What process did the Philadelphia Convention devise for ratifying the Constitution and why? The framers wanted the Constitution to be legitimate, a drastic change from the Articles of Confederation. The only way that could happen is if the people agreed with it, which meant going directly to the voters to get them to approve it through special ratifying state conventions rather than existing state legislatures debating and voting on it. Would state governments take the time when taxation or criminal law or land rights needed their attention? Delegates to the conventions, then, would be elected by popular vote for the sole purpose of debating and approving the Constitution. By specifying conventions, each state's own rules for delegates and electors would be in place. Conventions, then, were the best of both worlds. They represented the people, but did not include the unmanageable mass of the entire populace, which avoided sticky issues of eligibility. This has been a U.S. Constitution Minute.
2: This is Weatherology. I'm meteorologist Laura Lockwood with the Alexandria Lakes Area Forecast. Chance of thunderstorms tonight. Otherwise, cloudy skies expected. Lows of a low around 66. Southerly winds 8 to 15 miles per hour. Slight chance for storms tomorrow. Highs level off around 85. Mainly cloudy skies expected. Chance for storms tomorrow night. Lows level off around 65. Cloudy. For KXRA, I'm meteorologist Laura Lockwood. Currently, it's 86 degrees.
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4: The U.S. Forest Service is proposing some permit cancellation changes for the Boundary Waters Canoe Area Wilderness. There's a public comment period through Wednesday, July 22nd. More details when we return, but first.
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4: Officials with the Superior National Forest say the proposed changes to the Boundary Waters Canoe Area Wilderness Permit Cancellation Policy would make more unused permits available for the public. The Forest Service says the possible changes would also provide greater certainty for outfitters and other businesses that depend on wilderness visitors. The new guidelines would encourage permit holders to cancel unused reservations earlier. That would allow those permits to be returned to the reservation system with enough lead time so other visitors could use them. The public comment period runs through July 22nd. Under the possible new policy, visitors who cancel permits more than 28 days before their entry date would receive 50% of their deposit back. Those who cancel between 28 and 3 days before entry would receive a 25% refund. Permit holders who cancel within 2 days of their scheduled entry would forfeit their deposit. Forest Service officials say the proposal is intended to address a growing number of late cancellations and no-shows who leave limited entry permits unused during the peak wilderness season.
3: 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Learn more at OutdoorNews.com.
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7: 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This has been a Natural Resources Minute from the Minnesota DNR.
9: This is MNN Sports. I'm Mike Graham. The first place Minnesota Lynx are back home tonight, hosting the Connecticut Sun. Lynx All-Star guard Kayla McBride says her head coach Cheryl Reeve is quite consistent, and that's good.
10: People say she got softer. I don't think she has. Maybe off the court, but on the court, she'll be on. I think she's almost the same. I think her same drive and the reason why she's such a great coach is her competitiveness is the same still. But, you know, I mean, I think the entire world of women's basketball has changed, you know, and so to say you were there back then and having success and still here 15 years later having success, I think it just says a lot about who she is.
9: McBride says while Reeve has been consistent, she has also changed with the game.
10: Being able to continuously evolve with the game and with the times. I mean, we're playing for a lot of these players too now, you know what I mean? A lot of them are on our bench, so they're still hoopers. They love the game, and you know, it's contagious, and I think that you could definitely see that Cheryl wants those types of people around.
9: Tip time, 7 o'clock at the Target Center tonight in downtown Minneapolis. The Timberwolves have wrapped up day two of their NBA Summer League minicamp. The team's young players are prepping in Minneapolis through Wednesday, and they'll start the Summer League slate on Thursday in Vegas. Day three of minicamp is tomorrow in the Twin Cities. The Gopher men's basketball team is also working out this summer on campus. Junior guard Isaac Osama of Cherry says he feels like a team leader now as he enters year three with the program.
11: I think especially as being a point guard, it's important to talk, be vocal, set the tone early. So just using that as my experience the last few years, playing with older guys, seeing how it's done, just using that experience to lead this team.
9: Awesome. It says the newcomers, there are 10 total, are looking good so far.
11: Man, we got tons of guys who can really shoot it, like a lot of talent, but I would say big fella Malik, he's been killing, so big 7'2", super physical. He's been good for us so far.
9: He's a transfer from Michigan. From basketball to baseball, the Twins and Saints are both off tonight. They both start a new series tomorrow night. This is MNN Sports.
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2: It's the Minnesota Sports Prep Update for Monday, July 6th. I'm Ryan Phelps. From the wooded north to the farm fields of southern Minnesota, the best high school baseball players in the state gathered in Chaska for a 9-game All-Star Series, featuring more than 25 Division I commits and dozens of future college baseball players. My NSPN colleague Jake Mickelson has more.
3: This past weekend, we caught up with some of Minnesota's brightest stars on the diamond at the 51st Annual Minnesota State High School Baseball Coaches Association All-Star Series. This event brought together the best class of 2026 seniors from across the state for one final opportunity to take the field as high school athletes at historic Athletic Park in Chaska.
4: My favorite memory is a few weeks ago winning the state tournament.
5: Probably just hanging out with the buddies, playing hacky sack before the games.
6: It's a great honor. There's a lot of great players here, and it's just exciting to be able to compete against this great talent.
7: Favorite high school memory is probably the bus rides up to the games in Duluth.
8: Winning the state tournament last year and playing in baseball day Minnesota as a sophomore.
7: Just like the challenge of being, playing at the highest level I can in college, and that's going to be great. And it's been a dream of mine since I was little, and it's going to be sweet.
8: It's just a great chance to get close with some guys from Minnesota before I leave, and just honored to be a part of the event. It's been a great event the past few years, so keep it going with that.
9: I mean, it's awesome, really. Like, just having other people recognize that they think that I should be one of the top people in Minnesota is pretty sweet.
10: I mean, it's awesome. It's a huge honor. There's a lot of really good players here, so being able to see that and play with some kids that are super good, it's awesome. And being able to represent your high school one more time is also really cool, so it's super exciting.
11: I'd say a lot of like-minded athletes and students. Occasionally in high school, you get the guys that are just there for a good time, but getting a lot of like-minded people that want to get better and continue improving as an athlete and as a student as well.
12: The All-Star Series is a collection of the best high school seniors out of any given year that are nominated by their coaches. The names are sent to six different committees, and a selection process involves that committee meeting about every player, talking through every player, all the positions that they need to build a team. The North and the South each have 20 players because of the geographic area that they cover. There's four metro teams, Metro North, Metro South, Metro East, Metro West. They get 16 players. Their geographic area isn't as big. You have 104 of the best seniors.
3: 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Congratulations on earning the honor of being selected as a Minnesota State High School Baseball Coaches Association All-Star. And most of all, go make Minnesota proud. 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
4: If the water level in your pond is suddenly rising, take a look at the spillway. Its job is to control the maximum depth of the pond and direct the outflow to an area that won't compromise the integrity of the pond structure. A spillway that's not maintained is headed for trouble. Tim Mattson is a pond consultant and author. He says in a natural spillway where the excess water leaves through a stream-like channel, plants will grow in. But if they become overgrown, it can cause problems with water drainage.
5: And if it catches debris trying to leave the pond, it can clog up and you may get flooding because the water can't leave the pond properly. I've seen ponds where spillways fill in with plants and debris and the pond level starts to rise and rise and then it starts to actually go over the dam.
4: Mattson recommends keeping the vegetation in check and dig out the spillway a little more if needed. You may need to add reinforcement with stones or riprap if erosion is a problem. Some ponds rid their excess water through a piping system. This also needs to be inspected periodically to be sure the pipe is holding up.
5: Most people use plastic these days, but not so long ago it was steel or iron, and those materials could corrode. You have to look at that aspect of the spillway to make sure that you haven't got something that's rusting and is going to fall apart or is already leaking, perhaps. If it's plastic, it's not going to rust, but it can crack, perhaps, with ice damage.
4: Make sure leaves, branches, algae, and other debris don't clog the discharge pipe or channel. Spillways are very attractive to beavers, and they like nothing better than to plug them up. Learn more about keeping a pond spillway in top shape at livingthecountrylife.com. I'll see you in the country.
0: Living the Country Life. Ideas and inspiration for your place in the country. You can find more information on today's topic, share your tips, and post photos by visiting us online at livingthecountrylife.com.
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10: Made in America. 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Richard liked automobiles. He was nuts about the stuff that came out of Hollywood, too. Now, the impetus for his inventiveness came about because of his mother and her lack of comfort. So began the testing stage of his creation at home in Camden, New Jersey. Richard did everything he could to come up with every circumstance possible to ensure that no matter what, his invention would stand up to any and all that was thrown at it. And although he ran into a few snags, Richard was confident enough in his invention to apply and receive a patent for it on May 16, 1933. But now it was time to launch the thing. So with the help of his cousin and a couple of other investors, Richard Hollingshead was ready to open for business on June 6th of that same year on Crescent Boulevard in Camden. No longer would Mom have to endure those indoor seats. Thanks to Sunny Boy, she could enjoy a motion picture from the comfort of the family automobile at the very first drive-in theater. Made in America.
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10: Made in America. We find our young Riverton, New Jersey-eyed inventor-to-be Richard Hollingshead working for his father's company, Wiz Auto Products, as sales manager. Richard liked automobiles. He was nuts about the stuff that came out of Hollywood, too. Now, the impetus for his inventiveness came about because of his mother and her lack of comfort. So began the testing stage of his creation at home in Camden, New Jersey. Richard did everything he could to come up with every circumstance possible to ensure that no matter what, his invention would stand up to any and all that was thrown at it. And although he ran into a few snags, Richard was confident enough in his invention to apply and receive a patent for it on May 16, 1933. But now it was time to launch the thing. So with the help of his cousin and a couple of other investors, Richard Hollingshead was ready to open for business on June 6th of that same year on Crescent Boulevard in Camden. No longer would Mom have to endure those indoor seats. Thanks to Sunny Boy, she could enjoy a motion picture from the comfort of the family automobile at the very first drive-in theater. Made in America.
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18: 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One of the great pleasures of a summertime evening is watching fireflies put on their mating displays. And if you're especially observant, you may notice there is a pattern to their light show. The species most of us have in our backyards, the common eastern firefly, will randomly flash and fly up in an arc, making a J shape in the air. But other species behave differently. In isolated parts of the Appalachians, you'll find the genus Carolinus. Insects from that group have a unique synchronized flash. In early summer, folks travel from miles around to see their choreographed yellow-green glow. That's the Old Farmer's Almanac Radio Report. Learn more at almanac.com.
19: This is Weatherology. I'm meteorologist Laura Lockwood with the Alexandria Lakes Area Forecast. Chance of thunderstorms tonight. Otherwise, cloudy skies expected. Lulls level off around 66. Southerly winds, 8 to 15 miles per hour. Slight chance for storms. Tomorrow, highs level off around 85. Mainly cloudy skies expected. Chance for storms. Tomorrow night, lulls level off around 65. Cloudy. For KXRA, I'm meteorologist Laura Lockwood. Currently, 84.
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4: Minnesota News Network, I'm Sean Maloney. Minnesotans should be taking the right steps to avoid getting mosquito bites during peak season. Metropolitan Mosquito Control District spokesperson Alex Carlson says when it comes to clothing, remember long, light, and loose.
5: Long sleeves, light colors, loose fitting, anything that you can cover up any exposed skin. Mosquitoes are more attracted to bright colors or dark colors, so you want to wear like neutrals, tans, grays. Those bright red will make you more of a mosquito magnet. And then loose fitting so that they can't bite through tight fabric.
4: Carlson says avoid using strongly scented lotions, shampoos, and body washes to avoid bites. New stats on firearm deaths in Minnesota show a 20% drop in homicides, but suicides are rising in Minnesota. To help prevent these deaths, Minnesota passed the Extreme Risk Protection Order law, which allows a person to report any family member or friend who could be armed and in crisis. Maggie Emery from Protect Minnesota says it's working in other states.
6: We're hoping to see the same thing in Minnesota. So in other states, 11 to 14% reduction in firearm suicide after the implementation of those Extreme Risk Protection Orders. Here, that would be dozens of lives saved. So we are hoping for some impact.
4: Emery says it will take time for more Minnesotans to become aware of the new law and how it works. The name of the victim killed in a UTV crash in Crow Wing County has been identified by authorities. The sheriff's office says 70-year-old Daryl Cronquist of Brainerd died when his UTV crashed on County Road 22 in Long Lake Township. Cronquist was transported by air ambulance to North Memorial Hospital, where he died as a result of his injuries. The crash is still under investigation. And a state representative says the best way to prevent school shootings is an early warning system. DFL Representative Carrie Rehauer says the new law requiring schools to have an anonymous threat reporting system can save lives if people report what they know.
7: Over 80% are in crisis and show signs of being in a crisis before they attack, and also 94% of our shooters tell someone else.
4: The new law requires school districts and charter schools to choose their method of a reporting system by next July and then fully implement it by July of 2028. This is MNN.
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4: In other headlines, dozens of Twin Cities hospice workers are staging a one-day strike today after nearly a year of negotiations over their first union contract. 65 members of SEIU Healthcare Minnesota in Iowa who work at Abbott Northwestern Hospital and Alina Commons in Minneapolis held a rally. Members say they're looking for interim raises. The Salvation Army has mobilized international disaster teams to help people affected by the devastating earthquake in Venezuela. Minnesota spokesman Dan Furry says the organization is already on the ground providing emergency aid.
12: The Salvation Army is in over 130 countries.
0: countries. And so we are well prepared, no matter where disaster strikes, to be able to respond.
4: Furey says additional personnel and resources will continue arriving as relief efforts expand in the coming days. And the Wild have announced its 2026-27 preseason schedule. It will consist of 4 games before the regular season begins. The Wild opens the preseason Saturday, September 19th at Grand Casino Arena against the Chicago Blackhawks. The team's other home preseason game will be Friday the 25th against the Dallas Stars. The other 2 preseason games will be on the road at Chicago and Dallas. This is MNN.

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0: Keith Peters in Washington. NATO's chief is demanding allies present credible plans to reach defense spending targets. Correspondent Charles de Ledesma reports.
1: NATO's Secretary General Mark Rutte has made clear allies must put forward clear, concrete and credible plans to reach the organization's spending targets at its annual summit in Ankara, Turkey, starting Tuesday. He says European allies and Canada are expected to invest $258 billion more in defence in 2025 and this year. The meeting comes at a crucial time for the alliance, with the US scaling down its security role in Europe. Washington has been pressing allies to shoulder more of the spending burden. I'm Charles Dillard.
0: President Trump says he's building a granite helipad on the White House lawn, insisting that the landing area is needed to accommodate new, more powerful presidential choppers. He says he's building the new helipad at the White House for his new, more powerful helicopters to replace Marine One.
2: For 50 years, we've been landing helicopters on grass. The grass is wet, soggy, and our other Marine Ones are about 40 years old. They're old, like Air Force One. You know, it's time to make a change.
0: Venezuelans are digging through earthquake rubble with their bare hands to recover loved ones as international rescue teams depart. And anger rises over the government's response. The death toll has risen to 3,535, a reminder that SRN News and our parent company Salem Media are partnering with the Christian nonprofit Food for the Poor to rush emergency aid to victims of this tragedy. 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
4: Stocks closed higher on Wall Street with some help from a rebound in AI-related stocks. The S&P 500 rose 0.7% Monday. Gains for several big AI stocks, including chipmaker Broadcom, outweighed losses in other parts of the market. The S&P is back within 1% of the all-time high it set in early June. The Nasdaq Composite climbed 1.1%. The Dow added 155 points, or 0.3%, to its latest. Treasury yields fell a bit in the bond market. The yield on the 10-year Treasury slipped to 4.47%. Seth Sutel in New York.
0: The premiers of Alberta and Ontario have proposed a pipeline to carry Western Canadian oil to the country's east as Canada seeks new markets. It will carry some 500,000 barrels a day. News and analysis at townhall.com. From Washington, I'm Keith Peters. Two Romanian nationals in the U.S. have pleaded guilty to wire fraud tied to a large SNAP benefit scheme, correspondent Bill Alexander reports.
5: Prosecutors say the pair were part of an identity theft ring spanning multiple states. From the summer of 2024 until last August, they allegedly used skimming devices to steal SNAP information, then bought hundreds of dollars in bulk items, reselling them for profit. The fraud totaled more than $760,000, causing substantial hardship for over 10 victims. Both could face up to 20 years in prison as the administration targets SNAP fraud nationwide. I'm Bill Alexander.
0: Hamas says it has dissolved its government in Gaza and is prepared to transfer power to a UN-backed technical committee. The decision announced Monday is part of a U.S.-brokered ceasefire deal. Hamas did not clarify if it would disarm or hand over security to an international force. More at townhall.com.
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7: This is Weatherology. I'm meteorologist Laura Lockwood with the Alexandria Lakes Area Forecast. Chance of thunderstorms tonight. Otherwise, cloudy skies expected. Lows of a low of around 66. Southerly winds 8 to 15 miles per hour. Slight chance for storms tomorrow. Highs level off around 85. Mainly cloudy skies expected. Chance for storms tomorrow night. Lows level off around 65. Cloudy. For KXRA, I'm meteorologist Laura Lockwood. Currently 84.
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18: Hey, welcome back to the Lars Larson Show. Because it was Independence Day weekend, I took Monday off. So this is a best of Lars Larson. And I want to give a special shout out to our newest Lars affiliate in Mitchell, South Dakota, KORN Radio. Glad to welcome Korn to the Lars Larson family. Welcome back to the program. A new group called the Teacher Freedom Alliance just passed 10,000 in membership and is now positioning itself as an alternative to teachers unions. Are educators starting to walk away from that toxic union leadership? Ryan Walters joins us now, former Oklahoma State Superintendent and CEO of the Teacher Freedom Alliance. Ryan, welcome back.
19: Thanks for having me, Lars. Always an honor to be on.
18: Well, it's a pleasure to have you on. This sounds like amazing success for a brand new group, the Teacher Freedom Alliance, to get to 10,000 American educators.
19: Yes, sir. I mean, you know, you and I have discussed it, you know, many times of just education has been so controlled by the left, their groups, their apparatuses that they've put in place, and no more powerful and with longer fingers than the teachers union. And so what we've come out with said, listen, we can start an organization that says, hey, we'll help you with your professional development, the training you need, liability insurance, all those kind of professional side of education. And you know what? We're not going to give the Democrats. We're not going to get involved in, you know, pushing transgenderism. We're not going to get involved in DEI. We're none of that. We're actually going to focus on academics and actually pro-Americanism, making sure our kids are growing up to be good citizens. And it has been tremendous, the outpouring we've seen from teachers across the country saying, sign me up. I want out of the teachers union.
18: Well, I got to tell you, Ryan, as long as I would love to see it coupled with what I think you suggested, and that is if we're giving you professional training and if the group actually had some professional standards, because, you know, the standard line I hear, and I'm not the biggest fan of unions, as you may know, but they'll say, well, when you hire a union person, you're hiring somebody who's highly trained and highly skilled. And I said, look, I know people in labor unions who constantly tell me about some of their knucklehead coworkers, and that's every kind of union, and that the, you know, standards may or may not be there. And the standard thing I see is I'll see teachers accused of, say, sleeping with their 12-year-old students. Mm-hmm. And what does the union do? The union comes in and defends them. And you say, well, you have to defend. No, you don't. If you were a professional organization, you could say you behaved in a highly unprofessional way. Even if you're not guilty of the crime, the very fact that you are implicated in doing this with a child should leave you out of the teaching profession altogether. But the teachers unions, correct me if I'm wrong, Ryan, routinely defend people like that.
19: Oh, absolutely they do. And frankly, they use it as a badge of honor of, look, you know, we've defended these folks in, you know, the toughest of situations. It's like, no, those folks should be fired and they should be arrested, frankly. But yeah, no, if you're a real professional organization, what you do is you hold your members to that high expectation, that high standard. And that's what we've got, some of the best educators in the country. I mean, we're talking about renowned teachers, some of the best academic performances in the classroom, seeing incredible academic growth from their kids, award-winning teachers. That's the type of folks that we've attracted, and we've been very unapologetic about that. We want the best. We believe that we need to be more free market and pro-capitalism in the way that not only that we teach our kids about America, but also just in the way we function. We should say, you know, we want our teachers to be the best. We want to promote greatness in teaching through merit pay, through school choice, through mechanisms like that. And so we're unapologetic. We want to see merit pay. We want to see excellence rewarded because that means there will be more of it. We know that from human nature, right? So the more that we reward the highly effective individuals, you get more of it. And who benefits from that? Our kids and our parents do. So we are unapologetically free market. We're unapologetically high standards. And again, it's attracted a lot of folks that haven't seen something like that in education in a long time.
18: I mean, Ryan, I try to imagine, say, 5 or 10 years down the road, if you ended up with TFA, Teacher Freedom Alliance, being sort of the blue chip standard for schools, you know, to where parents would, you know, ask a school if they moved into a new town, they'd say, well, where should I send my kids? Well, this school's great. Great. How many TFA members do they have? And how many are represented by, say, the old fashioned teachers unions, which are more about funding the Democrat Party? If you say, oh, we don't have any of those TFA folks at all, fine, I'll take my kids somewhere else. You could make TFA the blue chip standard, couldn't you?
19: Lars, you're exactly right. And we've heard that. We've had so many parents very interested in our organization for exactly what you just laid out of, okay, these are the attributes I look for in a teacher. So where are your teachers? Can you show me the districts where they're located? Because again, you know, parents want to know, you know, is my kid going into a classroom every day where someone's got a hidden agenda to, you know, you turn them into a social justice warrior? Or are they in there every day going, hey, I'm going to understand that you as a parent know best. You want your kids to understand math. You want your kids to get the most of their God-given talents or whatever the subject area may be that the kids in their classroom. And that's what we're going to do, because you as a parent, that's what you want for your kids. That's what this child deserves, is to get the most of their God-given abilities. Parents want that in their teacher. We are providing that. And again, I think you're exactly right. I think parents are going to start saying, how many Teacher Freedom Alliance members are there in this district? And if there aren't any, that tells us all we need to know on the other end as well.
18: Well, in fact, could you imagine, I don't know if you've ever got to this point with 10,000 members, but are they pretty spread out around the country or around Oklahoma, or are they fairly concentrated? Can you say?
19: No, they're all over the country. I mean, we have over 500 in California, for example. We've got over 300 in Washington State. So we're pretty spread out across the country.
18: But imagine if you could get to the point where a school starts to say, hiring somebody who's TFA, I get a known quantity there. Hiring one of the other teachers represented by the union, the other union. And the other piece to this, Ryan, is, look, what's the average payment for a union dues? About $1,200 a year for teachers nationwide? Isn't it around that range?
19: Yep. Yes, sir.
18: Okay.
19: Yes,
18: and and as I understand, they spend about 20% of that on representing the teachers, and about the other 70 or 80% is political donation. Is TFA free from that kind of thing? Because imagine if you told the teachers, you don't need to spend $1,200 a year for representation, $200 or $300 would do it.
19: No, that's exactly right. Right now, we don't charge teachers anything at all. You know, right now, what we're doing is, we have folks from all over the country that have given to the cause and say, hey, look, if this means helping teachers get out of the union, we'll do it. So we've been able to offer our services, the best professional development in the country, for free for our teachers, members. And no, none of our money gets funneled into Democrat candidates or political causes like that, in no way, shape, or form. So the members see it when they jump on board of, oh, all what their focus is academics, professional development, the trainings we need. That's the help we need. A lot of it's navigating, Lars, as you can imagine. They leave the union. The union tries to pull all kinds of stunts and bully them and things that. So we help them navigate all of that, especially in blue states where it gets particularly nasty. So we help them through all that. And we say, hey, we're going to provide you guys, no matter what subject you teach, no matter where you are, we'll provide you the best professional development in the country so that you can be the best teacher you can be. And if you're a high-quality teacher, that's what you want. That's what you want out of a professional organization.
18: All the teaching professionalism without all the politics. I can imagine the marketing campaign right now. Because, Ryan, I'm all for that. If people want to belong, I've belonged to professional organizations before. Some of them I'm not that crazy about anymore, like a Society of Professional Journalists, because they went full-on woke, so I'm no longer a member. If teachers want to be viewed as professionals, then they should behave professionally and not ally themselves with a political indoctrination movement. That's Ryan Walters, the former Oklahoma State Superintendent, now CEO of the Teacher Freedom Alliance. If you need more information on that, shoot me an email, talk@LarsLarson.com.

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6: Welcome back to the Lars Larson Show. It's a pleasure to be with you. And for the life of me, for the last several decades, I've never been able to wrap my head around why we ever allowed public employee unions to treat states and cities and counties, governments that are supposed to serve all of us, and use those organizations, those government agencies, as the bill collector for the labor unions. It doesn't make any sense to me, and I doubt it makes much sense to Chris Cargill, who is president of the Mountain States Policy Center. Hey, Chris, welcome back to the program.
7: My pleasure. Thanks for being here, Lars. I appreciate it.
6: Would you mind telling my audience why do so many governments simply acquiesce and agree to serve as the collection agency that collects the dues from members of a private group called a labor union?
7: Yeah, I wish I knew the answer. I'm not sure that there's any good answer. I think probably the best of the worst answers, so to speak, is the fact that they just agree to it as part of their collective bargaining negotiations that they go through every couple of years, Lars. And as you know, what we're talking about here, and for your listeners, what we're talking about here is the monthly dues that a teacher or a government employee has to pay to the union to be part of the union. And in many cases, those teachers or government employees don't even know they have the option. But what ends up happening is the union says, okay, we want you, the government, to collect all these dues from the teacher paychecks or the employee paychecks and then just write us a check. So essentially we're serving as the collection agency for the unions when there's no reason why the union can't do that itself. If the union wants to go out and tell its members that it needs to pay dues, then it certainly can do that. I mean, we would find it all ludicrous, I think, if we required government employees to be, let's say, part of the NRA and then said to the NRA, well, we'll collect the union dues for you, or the dues for you in this case for the NRA, and we'll just mail you a check. Of course, the left would have a fit over that. Well, that's exactly what's happening on the union side, is the unions are telling the government agencies, the school districts, the cities, the counties, what have you, that they need to collect all the dues, take it directly out of the employee paychecks, and then send them a check. And we believe that's fundamentally unfair for taxpayers, and that if folks want to be part of a union, so be it, but make them write the check on their own.
6: Yeah, in fact, I can't imagine a private sector employer saying to me, Lars, if you want to belong to the NRA, I happen to be an NRA member, we'll collect the dues for them. And it'll disappear from your paycheck before you even see your paycheck, which I think for the unions has a positive effect because, as you said, after the Janus decision, public employees do not at all have to belong to a labor union. But if the dues are coming out of your check and you don't see it, I mean, a long time ago, I talked to a utility company executive. And he said, Lars, it's what we call the bill in the mail. You know, when people, I mean, these days people don't get as many bills in the mail by first class mail. But, you know, somebody would walk over, dad usually, pull the natural gas bill out of the mailbox, open it up, and immediately go in and turn the thermostat down. And you'd say, why? Because he just saw the size of the bill. And is turning the thermostat down going to change the bill? Not necessarily. But every time you're reminded of that bill, you think, Why am I paying so much for natural gas? If union members got a bill in the mail and the union had to send it and then they had to collect all the checks that came in or automatic payments from credit cards, at least you'd be reminded of that bill every single month. The unions don't want that to happen, do they?
7: No, not at all. I mean, it's easier if it's hidden, which is the exact reason why people complain more about a property tax versus an income tax. You actually, in many cases, you have to write a check for the property tax, whereas the income tax just comes straight out of your pocket and straight out of your check. So you don't even really see it. And that's what the unions are banking on here is that, hey, if we can set it up this way to where it's automatically deducted, no one's even going to see it, and we're off scot-free. And our position is this, you know, look, if this is not only a bad policy for taxpayers and governments, but it's also a bad policy for those union members because by hiding it here, they don't hold their unions accountable. They don't hold their unions responsible for what the union is supposed to do for them. If they had to write that check, you better believe they'd be holding their union leadership more accountable, and they'd probably be more an active member of their union.
6: I'm talking to Chris Cargill, who's president of the Mountain States Policy Center. So let me ask you about Idaho, because at least from a distance, I like Idaho. I like its politics. I like its tax structure. I don't live in Idaho, but Idaho not only allows this to happen, but as you pointed out, the Boise School District, I understand that Boise is a liberal city inside of a big conservative state. They actually give the a salary enhancement but to its teachers that is just about the cost of the union dues. So it's almost, they might as well just label it. Here, we're going to pay your union dues on your behalf.
7: Right, exactly. That's exactly right. I mean, when this came up, and other school districts do this too, but Boise is one of the examples. When this came up, it was just unbelievable. What essentially is happening is, let's say the union dues are $100 a month, for example. Well, the Boise School District is saying, we're going to increase your salary $100 a month to cover the cost of being in the union. And so essentially, taxpayer dollars are going directly to these unions. I mean, it's not even a matter of, you know, it's the teacher's salary or it's the teacher's compensation. This is just a way for the union to get extra money and have it come directly from the taxpayers, have union members not even know about it. And in many cases, until this came up, taxpayers didn't even know about it either.
6: And by the way, Chris, I always point out to people that when unions collect dues, I'm not a member of a union. I don't want to be a member of a union. I'm never going to be a member of a union again. I was at one point. We decertified that union, and it took a couple of years and a lot of effort. But 80% of the dollars on public employees that are collected for union dues, 20% goes to actually represent the employees. You know, things like bargaining and grievances and all that. The other 80% goes in political contributions, almost 100% of it to the Democrat Party. I understand why liberal states have not chosen to outlaw this. Why doesn't a state like Idaho and its state legislature say it's illegal to use the state's payroll system to collect dues for any private organization? Any. It doesn't matter if it's a union or the NRA or, you know, Planned Parenthood or whoever. We're just not going to let the state system be used for that.
7: Yeah, I think we'll finally get there this year. At least I'm hopeful that we'll get there this year. In Idaho, and as you mentioned, I can understand, I guess, politically, why the blue states don't do this, but in red states, it really shouldn't even be a discussion. And it was interesting because during the debate on this in the Idaho House, some of the more liberal members were saying, well, how is this any different from someone just wanting to donate to the United Way out of their paycheck? And the difference is what you just mentioned, Lars. The difference is that the teachers union and these other unions are so political that it is a conflict of interest.
6: No, it's a complete conflict of interest. That's Chris Cargill, president of the Mountain States Policy Center.

0: This is weatherology. I'm meteorologist Laura Lockwood with the Alexandria Lakes Area Forecast. Chance of thunderstorms tonight. Otherwise, cloudy skies expected. Lows level off around 66. Southerly winds 8 to 15 miles per hour. Slight chance for storms tomorrow. Highs level off around 85. Mainly cloudy skies expected. Chance for storms tomorrow night. Lows level off around 65. Cloudy. For KXRA, I'm meteorologist Laura Lockwood. Currently, it's 84 degrees.
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22: I'm weatherology meteorologist Derek Height with a significant weather update. A severe thunderstorm watch continues until 9 p.m. tonight. A severe thunderstorm watch means that conditions are favorable for the development of severe thunderstorms over the next several hours. Some of these storms may produce large hail and strong, damaging straight-line winds. Although tornadic development can't be ruled out, damaging hail and strong winds are likely to be the primary threat with developing storms. Storms can pop up quickly, so stay up to date on rapidly changing weather conditions and be prepared to take action if warnings are issued. A severe thunderstorm watch continues until 9 p.m. tonight. Stay tuned for additional updates. I'm meteorologist Derek Height.
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0: have something to say? 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
1: Welcome back to the program. It's a pleasure to be with you. Now, for generations, the military and America's colleges have worked hand in hand to train leaders. What happens when that partnership starts to fall apart? And I'm not talking about the service academies. I'm not talking about Annapolis or West Point or the Air Force Academy. I'm talking about state colleges and, in some cases, private colleges where you have ROTC and other programs, because the military saw this as a great place to train, say, first lieutenants or people for other leadership skills. Well, that partnership hasn't exactly performed well, and I think there's a very good reason for it. Sherry Few knows all about that. She is president and founder of U.S. Parents Involved in Education. Sherry, welcome back to the program.
2: Thank you, Lars. I appreciate you having me on.
1: Hey, what should we make of this report that the Pentagon has said, we are going to tell members of the military, we don't want you going to Columbia, Yale, Brown, and a bunch of other universities, because the Secretary of War, Pete Hegseth, calls them factories of anti-American resentment, which I think is actually maybe too polite. I think these universities have become real hotbeds of anti-American spirit. Is he right?
2: Yes, he's absolutely right. Not only are they anti-American, but they also teach a disdain for the military. So it makes no sense that these volunteers that have signed up to defend our country would be subject to that kind of training and teaching, when, you know, their whole purpose for signing up for the military to defend our country is because they love our country, they want to protect our country. And it just makes no sense to send them into an institution that is anti-American and actually has disdain for the military.
1: Sherry, this has been clear, I think, to a lot of us, although I did see one of the reports said, without citing evidence, Hegseth says universities are breeding grounds of toxic indoctrination that undermine the military. I don't think you need much evidence when you take

0: this fixed? Because if there were universities out there, I can imagine if you said these universities are off the list. We don't want people in the military or going into the military to go there. But these other universities are actually doing a good job. They're politically neutral. They're not indoctrinating you to be anti-military, anti-America. You could reward them with all the dollars you don't send to Yale and Brown and Columbia. And I would add Harvard to that list as well.
1: Right. So the thing is, his memo that came out on Friday actually names the universities that they're going to, you know, they're going to be prohibited from attending. So these are colleges and universities that the Department of War has had a relationship with, and they've partnered with to train their military leaders. So there's a list of 22, 13 of them are educational institutions, and several of them are just nonprofit institutions like the Council on Foreign Relations and the Brookings Institution. So these institutions will no longer have that partnership with the Department of War. And then there's another list with his memo of colleges and organizations that they are considering replacing these colleges with in their partnership for education of their military officers.
0: By the way, I'm glad to hear that the Council on Foreign Relations is in there. I've never been a fan of that organization. I think it's toxic to America as well. Maybe we can start cutting some of those things out of the mix as well.
1: Absolutely. And, you know, I think the idea of cutting the purse strings is so powerful because money really talks. And I pray that this will be extended in other federal agencies, where we provide grants and all sorts of funding from the federal government. Any of these institutions that are teaching anti-American propaganda ought to be cut. Their funding should be cut from the federal government.
0: You know what's funny about this, Sherry, is that I've heard people say, well, I'd like to go to college, but my parents can't afford it. I can't afford it. I say, why don't you go into the military? And they say, what do you mean? I said, well, number one, the military is going to train you. But number two, all of the branches, Air Force has the Community College of the Air Force. So you can actually take classes the whole time you're serving. And then when you get out, if you get the GI Bill on top of that, then you get a free ride to go to any state college in America. That's always seemed like a great way to do it. And it means you might come out with money in the bank after serving in the military and your education already paid for. If there were some high schools out there that actually believed in America and believed in the military and they weren't anti-military, I would think they'd be telling students, hey, if you think you're going to be short of money, you're not going to make it on scholarship, you're not going to make it on athletics, your family doesn't have a pile of cash to go pay for this, jump into the military, get the training they offer, take all the community college while you're in, you know, that branch of the service, and then come out and go to any school you want to go to, and you'll walk out with a degree and no debt.
1: Right. I mean, it just makes too much sense, doesn't it? It's absolutely a good avenue for young people whose families can't afford post-secondary education. And besides that, it's a great career. My father was in the Air Force, and he had an outstanding career. He retired as a brigadier general and plenty of money in the bank.
0: Yeah, no
1: so
0: doubt.
1: It's a good,
0: go ahead.
1: Good college opportunities and absolutely a good idea for young people.
0: You know, Sherry, the very first guy I worked for in radio 50 years ago, he had come out of the Air Force. He went to college on the GI Bill, and then he went and worked in various jobs, and then he was eventually was the general manager of the very first radio station I worked for. And I said, you stayed in the Air Force Reserve? He said, yeah. He said, I do public affairs, which is talking to reporters and all that stuff. He said, so it was right in his lane. And I said, well, what's your rank now? By the time he retired from the Air Force Reserve, he was as well a brigadier general like your dad. And like you said, money at that point is not as big a problem when you retire out with a military pension after 30 years as a brigadier general.
1: Exactly. It's a great career opportunity for young people. I encourage young people to consider it. And now it's going to be even better because they're going to go to colleges and universities that actually love this country and are going to support their career as a military officer.
0: Well, and it'd be interesting to see what happens to these universities like Yale and Columbia and Brown if you say to their alumni, you served in the military, and now your university is off the list of the military because they're anti-military. Do you still want to give them that alumni donation that you always give, or would you rather give it to

a school that actually honors the military. That's Sherry Few. She is the president and founder of U.S. Parents Involved in Education. I'll be back in just a moment. Send your emails to talk@LarsLarsen.com. Check out our Instagram feed and our other social media. And you can always

0: That'll be $84.52.
1: Perfect. Grab the bags, honey.
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17: Welcome back to the Lars Larson Show. I've admitted to you a long time ago that I have deep distrust of artificial intelligence. I understand that it has tremendous potential to do good, but just like everything else that has potential to do good, it also has potential to run amok. At least that's been my read on what's going on. So I thought I'd get somebody on who's smarter about it than I am, and that's Brendan Steinhauser, who is CEO of the Alliance for Secure AI. Brendan, welcome to the program.
18: Hey, Lars, it's good to be with you.
17: Should we trust AI, given what we know about it right now?
18: Well, I think to answer that question, we should look to what the people building AI are saying, and they're putting out information showing that they can't control it, they don't fully understand it, that in certain testing situations, it's actually tried things like manipulating humans or blackmail, or even in some scenarios, cutting off the oxygen to the room to preserve itself. And so I don't think we should be trusting AI. I think until we can control it, until we know that we can use it for narrow purposes, there should be a healthy level of skepticism and distrust.
17: Okay. And part of the concern I've got is that I would think the people designing AI, I don't happen to know any of those people. They operated some level way above mine. But I would think they'd say, hey, if we found this thing sometimes engages in extortion, engages in threatening its creators, engages in lying, fabricating things. I mean, to the point where lawyers who ask it to look up cases to support their legal brief, the thing just makes up cases that don't actually exist. When you find that, wouldn't you think the engineers would say, we got to find a way to engineer that out of this particular program? Or are they even trying?
18: No, that's a great question. I really believe that this is the problem. They are trying and they are failing and they are saying we don't have a path to solving this problem. We cannot align AI to fit human values, to uphold American values. We can't get it to do what we want. And, you know, the current capabilities are really improving fast every day. And so if you can't control it now, then how do you expect to control it when it's 10,000 times faster and 10,000 times smarter? And that is the very path that we're on, and that's what gives many of us great concern.
17: I mean, one of the concerns is if you're engineering a race car and you say the way we're engineering, it's going to be fast, it's going to do what no race car has ever done, except occasionally it takes its human driver and simply drives off the racetrack and crashes into a wall. You'd say, well, we've got to fix that because we can't have, even if it has amazing capabilities, we can't tolerate that kind of behavior from this machine. And the fact that they admit they can't control it, before we get to the social media part of this that I wanted to ask you about, why is it that they're saying they can't make it do what they wanted to do? Do they even have an explanation for that?
18: I think the explanation they give is they don't fully understand it. They refer to the technology as a black box, something that is opaque, something that they can't fully understand. It's sort of like a neural network in the brain. They know that they train AI on data. They can see the outputs. They can see how it, you know, thinks a little bit, but they still can't fully understand how it gets from point A to point B. And so I think they're putting it out there in some ways because they feel like they owe it to humanity to at least tell us about the path that we could be on so that if something does go horribly wrong, they can say, well, we didn't hide it. But to me, the responsible thing to do would be to actually slow down, get it right, put in safeguards, and don't build this super intelligence until we know that we can control it. And until we can, I don't think we should build it.
17: In fact, am I being too simple? I was always a fan of Isaac Asimov, who I thought was a very great scientist, as well as being a famous science fiction author. But he had his three laws of robotics. And I thought, well, if they ever do something like this, those sound like good laws, you know, that you can't allow humans to get harmed, that you're there for self-preservation, but never at the expense of human beings. They haven't figured out the three laws of robotics, have they?
18: Well, it's hard to know. And I think that, you know, it's funny. They've been trained on all of those books and all of those movie scripts and all of the things that we have read and been exposed to. So they're exposed to the wildest science fiction out there. They're exposed to all of the ways that humans are talking about trying to control them. And we're going to talk about this in a second, but when we're seeing these AI agents get together and communicate with each other, they're actually talking about how they can avoid control, how they can avoid detection, and pursue their own interests at the expense of the humans that created them.
17: So to say it generically, AI is sneaky. Tell me about this, because when I read this, that AI is setting up its own social networks so AIs can communicate with other AIs, and they don't want human beings even watching them do it.
18: Yes, this is the story of Moltbook, which, think about it like Facebook for AI agents. And this was launched a couple of weeks ago by an entrepreneur who decided he was going to have these AI agents have access to their own social media platform. And so people were allowed to, you know, allow their AI agents to essentially create an account and log in and start to communicate. And so one thing that I should say at the outset is it's very difficult to tell which of this content is driven by the AI agents themselves, which of this content is promoted or prompted by a human being. So it's very difficult to tell. But the content that's on there, where you have these conversations between AI agents, has been everything from eluding human detection to talking about starting new languages to avoid human control to even starting a religion. As wild as it sounds, these are the types of concepts that they are discussing.
17: Brendan, you sound like you're a science fiction author. I mean, I'm not accusing you, but I'm talking to Brendan Steinhauser, CEO of the Alliance for Secure AI. So given that you're the head of that organization, is there a way to get to secure AI? And what does secure AI consist of?
18: Yeah, it's a great question. I think that the labs, the frontier labs themselves, specifically places like OpenAI, Anthropic, and xAI, have to be the ones that do this. They are the only ones who really can do this outside of, you know, government control or government legislation, which I think is the next step. If they don't do it themselves, if they don't slow down and put the guardrails in themselves and ensure that they don't take it to the next level unless they feel, you know, with certainty that they can control AI, then I don't think they should continue. But if they're going to race toward building this super intelligence, then I think it's pretty clear the American public would support government intervention. You know, it's not the first answer, but I think allowing states to legislate on this, allowing the federal government to have say on this and legislate on this is kind of the natural place to go, because it doesn't look like we can trust these companies to really impose these safeguards themselves.
17: Now, I hate to argue in the contrary, but Brendan, we're going to take some of the least technologically capable people in America, those on Capitol Hill, and they're going to design the guardrails for something that's so sneaky it gets around the people who wrote the AI programs to begin with. Does that sound like it's going to work?
18: Well, I think the hope here is that we can connect the people from Silicon Valley who are building this technology, the folks that are closest to the technology, who've written about this and have said, hey, these are the types of things we should be doing.
17: Exactly right. That is Brendan Steinhauser. We're going to follow up with Brendan for sure. He is the CEO of the Alliance for Secure AI. 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
6: News this hour from Town Hall. I'm Keith Peters in Washington. A preliminary hearing for the man accused of assassinating conservative activist Charlie Kirk began in Provo, Utah today.
7: We've heard prosecutors bring forth their first witness, a former Utah Valley University police officer who was on duty during the speaking event where Kirk was shot. He is part of a presentation by prosecutors who are trying to convince a judge this week that they have enough evidence against defendant Tyler Robinson to proceed to a trial. Robinson has been sitting with his attorneys, mostly looking forward, taking notes, and the Kirk family has been passing around tissues and at times getting up, leaving the courtroom and trying to collect themselves when they got too emotional and needed a moment.
6: Correspondent Hannah Schoenbaum reporting. Cuba's electric system suffered a countrywide blackout under President Trump's oil embargo.
8: Fuel reserves have been dwindling since President Trump threatened tariffs on any country that provides oil to the island. A delivery by a Russian tanker back in March ran out by the end of April. As for health care, Mario Cruz with the World Health Organization says over 100,000 surgeries have been postponed, including those for pediatric patients. Like many Cubans, 33-year-old Mario Pedroso was resigned about the total blackout. Oil hasn't come in here for a while, he says, and we have no way to solve the problem. We have to resist, as we Cubans say. That's all. I'm Jennifer King.
6: President Trump rang the opening bell on Wall Street today while promoting his new Trump accounts to give kids under the age of 18 a financial head start with government seed money and contributions from families, employers, or charities. On Wall Street, the Dow by 155 points, the NASDAQ rose 288, the S&P advanced 54. More at townhall.com.
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11: Businesses around Lake Tahoe, which straddles California and Nevada, and in Asheville, North Carolina, and World Cup host Kansas City in Missouri, say they have noticed customers trading in overseas vacations for road trips and day excursions. Though anecdotal, the reported boost to domestic tourism comes as higher airfares coupled with gasoline prices have made vacation